0: I don't know why this guy would do that either. And it sounds like the guy did not eat the burger or the food that was delivered. That was Rachel's question, was do you still eat it? I think I probably would if it was still all...
1: If it's still sealed up,
0: sealed up. Or do you... Now, but and so if you then call the restaurant or DoorDash or whatever and say, this guy delivered my food naked, it's not on the restaurant to provide more food. I mean, that's not on him, right?
2: No.
1: It's on DoorDash.
2: Yeah, and in fact, DoorDash obviously knows who delivered it. So.
0: Yeah, they say they're taking the proper measures.
2: Yeah, I bet they are.
0: Yeah.
3: And they haven't found the Dasher yet, have they?
0: No.
3: They haven't talked to him, which is wild, too.
0: I know, because it's been a while now.
3: Yeah.
0: That was like a week ago that happened. Yeah, I'm not sure. There's a similar crime, a crime of opportunity, you'd call it. South Carolina man is wanted now because while he was interviewing for a job at a gas station, he stole 6 lottery tickets. While they were doing the interview, he grabbed them and put them into his pocket. And they figured out later, well, this guy, they saw it on video. They're like, oh my God. They were ready to give him the job. They saw on video he had stolen the 6 lottery tickets. He did not hit the jackpot either. And now they're waiting for him to come back.
1: That never makes any sense to me because you can never claim it if you do win.
0: If you steal it. So they'll know it's stolen property.
2: I always thought they had to be scanned.
1: Yeah. So if you win and you go to scan it, they're like, this one was not paid for.
2: Yeah.
0: Could you go? There's no way to get it scanned without. I guess people don't know that. I didn't know that. I'm not a lottery player.
2: I thought that's how it was.
0: Yeah.
2: Because I always thought that's why nobody stole, or when they did steal, like a whole roll of scratch offs, it was almost like, well, you're not going to be able to get anything.
0: Right. It can't. There's nothing that can be done. So that guy did not get anything out of it. There's also a woman complaining today. More crime. I think this is done pretty often. A woman in Boston says she dropped off her Hyundai for repairs. Then discovered someone was driving it, somebody from the garage. I've had that happen. When my Acura, when I had that 1998 Acura, which I loved, occasionally it would have problems. And I would drop it off at a mechanic I trusted and drove my wife's car, the minivan I'm in now. And people would tell me, yeah, I saw your Acura getting lunch at McDonald's in front of me. And I was like, well, that's impossible. It's at the mechanics place. And they were like, yeah, I passed you on the road the other day while you were pulling into the Chick-fil-A. I was like, I don't have my vehicle. Apparently, he was driving it around to see what was wrong with it. Mm-hmm. You know, he was trying to get it to do something. But this woman says, her name is Shayna Morales, and she says her dash cam reports that her SUV traveled from Boston to Weymouth, Massachusetts, racked up tolls in about 400 miles.
2: Whoa. My Lord.
0: I think they took that on a joyride. I don't think that's just driving around. She says she actually spotted her own car at a red light with a stranger behind the wheel. But they do say mechanics do take them out, so it's not unusual to see something like that. The mechanic later told her, yeah, that was my stepdaughter. I had her driving around to see if there was anything wrong with it. She said 400 miles.
2: Yeah, that's a bit excessive.
0: Yeah, that's a real problem. She's trying to sue the mechanic now. And trying to get money back from him. Ray, you're talking about lottery tickets and how they're done. Go ahead.
4: Yeah, so they come in a plastic sleeve. Mm-hmm. And all you have to do as a manager is you activate that sleeve. So if you leave a few loose ones out, once you activate it and unwrap it, all those tickets are turned on.
0: Aha. Oh. So this guy probably stole active lottery ticket, so could be a winner if he won.
4: Yeah.
0: And
4: So you pulling it off of the little display and ripping it and scanning it, all those tickets are active. It's just that's the universal barcode.
0: Okay, that makes sense. Okay. And so then if I took it to another gas station, could I check and see if it was a winner?
4: You can check to see if it's a winner on your phone.
0: Oh, well, there you have it then. Okay, right. That's easy enough. You sound like you've got some experience in that, Ray. Have you sold a lot of lottery tickets?
4: I used to work at a Speedway, so I'd say I probably sold a few $100 worth.
0: I figured as much. Thank you, Ray. Appreciate it. You playing any more, Biggie? I know you and I had talked about the Mega Millions got way up, but really the way to go is to buy those tickets that only pay like $1 million because you have a better chance.
2: Yeah, I know. I haven't played anymore, and I keep saying I'm going to, but then once the big one gets drawn, then I'm like, no, I'm done.
0: I know. I do the same thing. There's one more Crime Beat story here today as well. The CEO of Pabst Blue Ribbon, his name is Greg DeBow, is offering $20,000 for any information leading to the recovery of 2 truckloads of stolen PBR in California. The thieves got away with 40,000 pounds of beer, estimated at $75,000. He's posted a video saying that while a garage full of PBR might look cool, stealing it is not cool, and he wants friends of the people who stole the Pabst Blue Ribbon to turn them in so he can find it. So far, they have heard nothing, and he wants the beer returned by September 9th because he's asking for all the help he can get. If your friend had a garage full of Pabst Blue Ribbon, would you turn him in?
3: For 20 grand? No.
0: You want more than
3: that? No, I'm not snitching for 20 grand.
2: You want more? I am, absolutely.
0: Yeah, no. I think I would, too.
3: Now, how good of a friend is it?
0: It doesn't matter, I guess.
3: You, yes, I'd turn you in.
0: Okay. But a real friend.
3: A real friend,
0: you wouldn't turn him in. That makes sense.
1: Yeah. Didn't they announce they were going to stop making this kind of beer, the Pabst Blue Ribbon?
0: Yeah, I did that.
1: Maybe somebody is stocking up on it because it's their favorite beer and they just wanted to get as much as they could.
0: Maybe. Does it go bad? I mean, you do have the bitter beer. Mm-hmm. But, you know, I have beer sometimes in the fridge for a year. I don't have any problem with drinking it. Do you? Do you find it?
1: It tastes different, but it's not that much different. If you're not a beer drinker, if you don't drink it that much, you won't even know the difference.
0: I don't think I will either. No. Like, I bought some for the Super Bowl party, which was February. I'm getting ready to take it on a beach trip in September. You know, I feel like I won't notice any difference.
1: Unless you're just very accustomed to the taste and you know exactly what it should taste like, you won't know the difference.
0: Not
1: after a year.
0: Yeah, I don't think I'm enough of a drinker. I don't have a refined enough palate to know the difference, I don't believe. Chris is on the line talking beer. This Pabst Blue Ribbon was stolen. Chris, go ahead.
5: Yeah, they're going to still make Pabst Blue Ribbon. They're going to quit making Schlitz beer.
1: Oh, that's
5: the original
0: one.
5: Right.
0: Appreciate it. Listen, my father loved both. He did not discriminate between Pabst Blue Ribbon and Schlitz. Anything nice and cheap that he could get on the weekend was no problem.
2: Yeah.
0: What's your beer of choice, Biggie?
2: You know, I was always just a Bud Light, Miller Light guy.
0: Yeah. We can't do Bud Light anymore, sorry.
2: Oh, yeah.
0: You know what happened with them? That's gone. That's over. I didn't know you were such a live from Lip City. I know. Let's play Put Up or Shay Up. Sports trivia. BB Shay's never lost this game. Are you going to be the first to beat him? He's tied 3 times. He's got 14 wins. 866-470-2GNC if you want to play. How much money does BB Shay have in his pocket?
3: $40.
0: $40 is what we're playing for. 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
0: And we're at that weird time of the week where BB Shay just stands out here because he's got to leave the room in a moment for BB Shay's Put Up or Shay Up sports trivia. Every week we just say, I try to make these harder and harder. I'm looking at these that again. I think it's going to be a challenge for him. But every week he comes through. He's never lost the game. 14 wins, no losses, 3 ties. Jimmy will try to change that today, try to beat him and take all his money, which today is $40. Hello, Jimmy. How you doing?
9: This is Jimmy, owner of the Jimmy Rule.
0: Oh, the Jimmy Rule. Yeah. Golly, Jimmy created the Jimmy Rule 20 years ago, at least. Maybe more than. And that means that the Jimmy Rule is, if you tie on the Put Up or Shay Up game, you get half the money, which is $20, which is a great idea. All right, Jimmy, are you ready to play it?
9: Oh, yeah.
0: Outstanding. Are you a big sports fan?
9: Oh, no. Not anymore.
0: Okay, well, good luck. Let's see what happens. We've put 2 minutes on the clock for you here. We got 10 questions about sports for you. BB Shay can't hear him. He's gone out into the hall. When he comes back in, he's going to get the same 10 you're about to get. Whoever gets more right is the winner and takes his cash, $40. Or, based on your rule, if you tie, half that money, which would be $20. We'll start the clock after the first question. Jimmy, are you ready?
9: I am. Just letting you know, I drink beer and I know stuff.
0: He drinks beer and he knows stuff. He's throwing it down.
1: I believe it.
0: Okay. Here we go. Let's start with the first question. The 2026 NFL football season has a week one game this coming, a week from today, in Australia. What foreign country hosted a week one game last season?
9: England?
0: No. One of the most iconic baseball calls of all time occurred on October 3rd, 1951, when radio play-by-play man Russ Hodges repeated these five words over and over again. What five words?
9: Pass that right now.
0: Who were the Los Angeles Lakers playing on January 22nd, 2006, when Kobe Bryant scored 81 points, the second most points scored in NBA history at that time? What?
9: Trailblazers.
0: That is not the Trailblazers.
9: Trailblazers.
0: No. True or false? These are the winners of the first five Super Bowls. Packers, Packers, Jets, Chiefs, Colts.
9: True.
0: That is true.
9: Yeah.
0: Who is this golfer speaking?
10: You know, there's certain holes where just guys are making a ton of pars, like the ninth hole. 87 players going through, so you've got 79 pars. 79 pars at 87 players. So it's almost like, I mean, let's just skip it at this point. You know, if we're all going to make par, what's the point in playing the hole?
0: Who's that golfer?
9: Arnold Palmer.
0: No. What team that has subsequently moved and changed its name had the best record in baseball when Major League Baseball shut down the season in 1994, canceling the remainder of the season, including the playoffs?
9: Say it again.
0: What team that has subsequently moved and changed its name had the best record in baseball when Major League Baseball shut down the 1994 season, canceling the remainder of it and including the playoffs?
9: Expos.
0: Yes. What NBA player has won the season-long MVP award the most times? Six.
9: Michael Jordan.
0: No. The Indiana Hoosiers won the NCAA football championship earlier this year. Who did they beat in the semifinals to make the championship game?
9: Oregon.
0: Yes. Throughout the entire history of Major League Baseball, what inning has produced the most runs on average?
9: Four.
0: No. What NFL team lost the Music City Miracle game to the Tennessee Titans in January of 2000?
9: Buffalo Bills.
0: That is correct. Wow, look at you. Yeah. That's a great get at the end there. You wound up getting 4 out of 10. But I got to tell you, the way it started, I thought that wasn't going to be as good. You did very well toward the end. Biggie, your thoughts?
2: I think our man BB's got this today.
0: Oh, you do? You like
2: it, Jim? Yeah, Jimmy did a lot better than I expected, because at first there I was nervous.
0: He drinks beer and he knows stuff. That's his... BB Shea doesn't have a line like that, I'll tell you that. All right, BB Shea's coming back in. The number to beat for him today is 4. Here he comes back into the room. And Biggie has already weighed in. He thinks you've got it today, BB Shea. Not to make you overconfident, but he feels very good about that. And I should tell you that just before he played, Jimmy says, you should know two things about me. I drink beer and I know stuff.
2: Wow. Yeah.
0: You should have some kind of line like that for yourself.
2: Yeah.
0: Okay. He eats cheesecake and he knows stuff. That's BB Shea. Rachel, what are you thinking today? Well, how many is he going to get here? Hard for you to say, I'm sure.
1: What is that supposed to mean?
0: Well, you're a girl. What is that? Difficult. You don't know these things.
2: I mean, just make a guess.
1: I can guess a number between 1 and 10.
0: Can you? Let's see.
1: I'm going to go with a 7.
0: 7. What are you thinking, Biggie?
2: I'm not that comfortable. I'm going to say 6.
0: All right. 4 is the number to beat. 2 minutes on the clock. You ready, BB Shane?
11: Let's do it.
0: Start the clock after the first question. Here we go. The 2026 NFL football season has a week one game in Australia. In fact, a week from tonight. What foreign country hosted a week one game last season between the Chiefs and Chargers?
11: Brazil?
0: Yes. One of the most iconic baseball calls of all time occurred on October 3rd, 1951, when radio play-by-play man Russ Hodges repeated these five words over and over again. What five words?
11: What was the year?
0: 1951.
11: The Giants win the pennant?
0: Yes. Who were the Los Angeles Lakers playing on January 22nd, 2006, when Kobe Bryant scored 81 points?
11: The Raptors.
0: Yes. True or false, these are the first five winners of Super Bowls. Packers, Packers, Jets, Chiefs, Colts.
11: False.
0: No, it's true. What golfing great is this speaking?
10: You know, there's certain holes where just guys are making a ton of pars, like the ninth hole. 87 players going through, so you've got 79 pars. 79 pars at 87 players. So it's almost like, I mean, let's just skip it at this point. You know, if we're all going to make par, what's the point in playing the hole?
0: Who's that golfer?
11: Justin Thomas?
0: No. What team that has subsequently moved and changed its name had the best record in baseball when Major League Baseball shut down the season in 1994, canceling the remainder of the games, including the playoffs?
11: Moves and change. The Montreal Expos?
0: Yes. What NBA player has won the season-long MVP award the most times?

0: No. What NFL team lost the Music City Miracle game to the Tennessee Titans in January of 2000?
1: Oh, man. Oh, I have no clue.
0: You don't?
1: The Cowboys?
0: No. You don't know the Music City Miracle?
1: I know it, but I don't know who they were playing.
0: Well, first of all, it's a playoff game.
1: Okay.
0: So it can't be the Cowboys.
1: Can't be the Cowboys.
0: Can't be the Cowboys. Wow, 6-4. That's exactly what Biggie predicted. That's another win. That's 15 wins, no losses, 3 ties. I must say, Jimmy got that one right. I was a little surprised.
1: The music scene. Okay.
0: Yeah, but it is a very famous game.
1: I know it. I know it was McNair. I just don't know who they were playing.
0: Yeah, but you know the miracle, wasn't it?
1: Of course,
0: You know, the kickoff. Yeah, and it was McNair. They went to the Super Bowl, lost to the Rams eventually. Jimmy, good try. 6-4. Good try.
2: Thank you. And, you know, I used to beat you in the music trivia, Kelly, even though I didn't win.
0: Well said. It's well said. Yeah. Thank you, Jimmy.
3: Hey, I couldn't have said it better myself.
0: He's right.
1: I mean,
0: he's right. Everything
1: you say.
0: Everything the man said is right. Can you believe that guy got 4?
1: No.
0: I can't even.
3: He sounds like me trying to tell Kelly I'm not going to be there.
0: Good get here, BB Shea. I don't think I would remember this game was in Brazil.
4: And it's Herbert to his right with a wide open lane, and he picks it up and slides down in bounds. What a night for Justin Herbert.
0: Chargers beat the Chiefs in week 1 in Sao Paulo. Mm-hmm. Nice get. I would not have remembered that.
1: I remember them hyping this thing up. First game, you know.
0: They did. It was the first game of the season.
1: Herbert, Mahomes. Yeah.
0: That's the one. Biggie, you and I watched a game. I don't think it was this game. It was like 2 years ago, and the audio was bad. It's like remember that? The PA announcer was bleeding through so much.
3: It was horrible.
0: It was. But I don't think it was that game. I think that was the Eagles and the Packers. It was.
3: I believe it was because it was an NBC broadcast. I remember that.
0: That's right. This one was, I guess it was on some streamer or NFL Network because that was Rich Eisen on the call. Great get here. I didn't think you'd get this one. Very nice. One of the most iconic baseball calls of all time. It's Russ Hodges, October 3rd, 1951. The Giants and Dodgers had tied for the National League pennant, and they played, and a home run was hit to win the game and the pennant for the Giants.
5: Back to throw. There's a left side. It's going to be, I believe. The Giants won the pennant. The Giants won the pennant. The Giants won the pennant. The Giants won the pennant. Bobby Thompson hits into the lower deck of the left field stand. The Giants won the pennant, and they're going crazy. They're going crazy.
0: That's Bobby Thompson's home run. They call it the shot heard around the world. And some say that's the best sports call of all time.
1: My first thought was, I cannot believe what I just saw, but too many words.
0: And also way too, that was.
1: Yeah, that was later. And you 86. Said 55, so I was like, it's got to be old.
0: Yeah, 51. Mm-hmm. And that some people say that's the greatest sports call of all time. The Giants win the pennant. Very famous for a long time. Who were the Lakers playing January 22nd, 2006, when Kobe scored 81?
6: This would be 18 for 20 from the line and an 81-point game. Ladies and gentlemen, you have witnessed the second greatest scoring performance in NBA history.
0: That's been passed. Was it Bam Adebayo who passed him last year? But that was 81 points. They were playing the Raptors. Another great get. I wouldn't have gotten that one.
1: Yeah, I think he was giving Jalen Rose the business that day. I think he was playing for the Raptors.
0: There you got it. Missed this one. True or false, these are the first 5 winners of the Super Bowls. Packers, Jets, Chiefs, Colts. That's correct. Packers won 1-2, Jets won 3, Chiefs won 4, and the Colts won Super Bowl 5. So you missed that, saying false. What golfer is this?
7: You know, there's certain holes where just guys are making a ton of pars, like the 9th hole. 87 players going through, so you've got 79 pars. 79 pars at 87 players. So it's almost like, I mean, let's just skip it at this point. You know, if we're going to make par, what's the point in playing the hole?
0: That's your boy, Scottie Scheffler.
1: Saying choked on that.
0: Now, that I was surprised
1: choked
0: you missed.
1: On that, yeah.
0: Some of you got, I would have never gotten, and you did not get that one. What team that subsequently moved and changed its name had the best record in baseball when Major League Baseball shut down in 1994? That's the Expos.
8: Avec un circuit en carrière face à Anthony Young, la balle est frappée, c'est une balle direction de champ à gauche, à la piste de l'avertissement, circuit, Larry Walker, loin à la gauche, les Expos à droite.
0: The game-winning home run for Larry Walker of the Expos at that time, called in French by the Canadian broadcasting team. They were 74-40 when the season

0: season shut down. Most people thought they would win the World Series, and then they had to move after. No, the strike that year affected the Expos more than any other team. Shut them down.
1: Definitely.
0: Unfortunately, really, because I thought that was cool that they had a team in Montreal. What NBA player has won the season-long MVP award the most times? 6. Here's another one that you got. Kareem.
2: Ford sends it to Kareem. Sky hook up and good. Lakers win. Score it. Kareem Abdul-Jabbar has given the Los Angeles Lakers a victory. And Magic Johnson is out there celebrating. We've got Magic Man and Kareem Abdul-Jabbar. Abdul-Jabbar just throwing a tremendous hook shot.
0: There's a group with 5. I think LeBron and Jordan both have 5.
3: LeBron's got 4. Oh, yeah, 4. Jordan's got 5. Kareem has 6.
0: Kareem has 6. That's right. The Indiana Hoosiers won the NCAA football championship over Miami in the championship game. In the semis, they beat Oregon.
4: Deer Hill Jr. is the running back. The quick pass is intercepted. It's going to be run in for an Indiana touchdown. D'Angelo Pons on the first play of the game.
0: Throughout the entire history of Major League Baseball, what inning has produced the most runs? Why did you say 9th?
3: I don't know. Just comeback games? I don't know.
0: I would think that'd be the least because you got your specialist in.
3: Maybe. Closer, I don't know. I don't know.
0: First? First inning, by far.
3: Okay.
1: Wow.
0: You know what they say? You know why? I read why, and I wasn't sure. The best hitters are 1, 2, 3, 4. You know, the pitchers are just getting into the game. They're not like all warmed up yet. Then the second, third, and fourth innings, because you get the second and third innings, you're getting to the lower part of the lineup, don't score as much. And then they start bringing in relievers now at this point, you know, and yeah. So you get fresh arms in there. So 1.1 runs on average are scored in the first inning of a game, which the next closest is like 0.4. You know, it's not as high, not even close.
5: Well, during the World Series last year, my family and I drew innings, and you didn't want the 9th because they wouldn't play sometimes the bottom of it,
0: that's
5: so
0: true.
5: You're going to get less.
0: Well, that's another one, the
3: good
0: bottom
3: point,
0: of the 9th.
3: Good point, yeah.
0: So your guess could not have been worse.
5: Sorry, I don't want to rub it in.
0: Yeah, I hate to say it. I mean, you won the game. The NFL team that lost the Music City Miracle game to the Tennessee Titans, Rachel's Buffalo Bills in 2000. Yeah.
1: Okay.
0: Flutie was the quarterback. 14 seconds to go. Bills have the lead. Titans announcer say, we need a miracle. They kick off. The Titans player receives the kickoff and then throws a lateral, which I'm still thinking is a forward pass. I really do. I do. I was cheering for the Bills, and I thought that pass. I thought that was a forward pass. You weren't even born.
5: Nope.
0: You were born like, what, a month later. And this happened. And here's the radio call from Tennessee.
6: Christie kicks it high and short. Going to be fielded by Lorenzo Neal at the 25.
1: Yeah,
6: pitches it back to Wycheck. He throws it across the field to Dyson.
1: He's got something. 30, he's
6: 40,
1: got something.
6: 50,
1: he's got it.
6: 40,
1: he's got it.
6: 20, 10.
1: He's got
6: 5.
1: It.
6: End zone. Touchdown, Titans. There are no flags on the field. It's a miracle. Tennessee has pulled a miracle.
0: Biggie, what do you think I think about that radio call?
1: Oh, well, I think you dislike it.
0: Of course I dislike it. And why?
1: Because he stepped on all over.
0: All the way down the field. All the way down the field. That play-by-play man should have had that. What's the other goofball do? He got it. Shut up. When the play-by-play man is speaking, the color commentator has to shut up. He got something. I'm going to smack him. He just ruined that call. Miracle, my ass. And it was a forward pass.
5: Yeah, it was cheating.
0: Sorry, cheating was a forward pass.
1: Hold him back.
0: I did not like that one bit. Good game, BB Show.
3: Thanks.
0: Yeah, nice win. Next week, we're doing all NFL at the suggestion of a P1 listener. It's the opening night of NFL season. Next week. Coming up, man goes to dentist, gets major surprise from the heavens. That's next. Two Guys Named Chris Show.
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19: 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You could be doing worse things. On second thought, no, you couldn't. This is Rock 92.
0: Getting some emails now about the put up or shay up sports trivia game. Two Will Hardo says, after hearing the sports trivia game, we can confirm after hearing Jimmy go through the entire game, he does drink and he does know stuff. He drinks a lot of beer, and he does know certain things. Yes, played pretty well. 6-4 was the final. I wasn't sure exactly how that would go. Another thing you missed there, BB Shea, was while you were out of the room, I said to Jimmy, hey, you big sports fan? No.
1: Okay. Yeah.
0: Oh, all right. I got to stop asking that question. Stupid question. Why would I ask something like that?
3: No, it's a fair question.
0: I know. Are you a big sports fan? You played sports trivia? No. Why would you think? Why would you think I'm a big sports fan?
5: We should ask, are you a beer fan?
0: I know, really. Is that the truth?
1: You know, we replay this show in some areas at night, and I think if Jimmy listens back tonight, he'll be surprised to hear himself play.
0: I agree. He'll probably say, man, I wonder how I did. Wonder how I'll do here.
5: Who's this guy playing? He is awesome.
0: All right, Jimmy. Nice job. 6-4 was the final. You'll have a chance again next week to beat BB Shea. And it's all football next week because the NFL, the season starts on Wednesday, and then there's another game Thursday night. What's the Wednesday game? A rematch of the Super Bowl.
3: Yes.
0: That's Super Bowl to me. I never think about that game. You know, it's like that game was not, it just was not that. It didn't raise the meter, something about it. It didn't raise the level of discourse, something. We didn't talk that much about it at that game. I don't know why.
1: You know, I'll tell you why. Seattle, part of it.
0: Dud game, too. They dominated that game.
1: You know, I know everyone in Seattle loves the Seahawks. But really, I think if the rest of the NFL, they don't move the needle at all.
0: Yeah.
1: And maybe it's because we're on the East Coast and they're a West Coast thing. But I just don't think that's a team that you think of. I don't think they draw in eyes.
0: Expensive, though. Didn't they sell for like billions and billions? I mean, it was a big selling team.
1: Oh, yeah, of course. Yeah.
3: There's nobody to hate.
0: No. You like Darnold.
3: Like everybody on the team, like they're great guys. Like there's no Brady. There's no Belichick. There's no rivalry. There's no Chiefs. There's no 49ers. You know, no Eagles.
0: They're not a dynasty. No. At least not yet.
5: I also think that a lot of people figured the Seahawks would win. I mean, everybody argued last season that the Patriots had an easy schedule. And that they just couldn't do it.
0: Heard that all year.
5: Yeah.
0: And then everybody they played in the playoffs was hurt. I mean, the Broncos quarterback got hurt right before the game, you know, or in the end of the previous week's game, so he couldn't play. And you're right. They just kind of fell into the Super Bowl.
5: I think everybody knew the outcome before we watched it.
0: I don't think anybody thinks the Patriots are going back to the Super Bowl this year.
1: Well, I spoke about it earlier. Their quarterback's on the do not draft in your fantasy league list.
0: Drake May?
1: Drake May. They're saying do not draft him.
0: Really?
1: Yeah.
0: Why?
1: I guess they expect a backwards year.
0: A step back. Yeah, maybe. But, you know, I do hear some people, like sports analysts, saying, well, now he's got a better receiver and another year in the system and all that kind of stuff.
1: Well, his receiver was on the don't draft list.
0: What?
5: ESPN just has to get clicks, okay?
3: Yeah.
0: A.J. Brown was on the don't draft list?
1: Yeah, they're saying the quarterback won't get him the ball.
0: Oh, really? Well, we'll see. It starts a week from yesterday, a Wednesday night game this year. Boy, the NFL. What does everybody say? They just drag your balls right across their balls right across your face, and you don't care. You just take it.
5: You love it.
0: Put a game on Wednesday night. That's just how it is. Sorry. We have a Staten Island man in the news today, struck by lightning, recovering after lightning struck him in the lower extremities. He was walking out of his home to get into his car. Out of the clear blue sky, here comes a bolt of lightning. He was going off to the dentist. Now, seeing the video, you can hear the loud strike of the lightning. This is from doorbell cam. That struck him, and he went down in a heap immediately. And he talked about the way it felt.
20: It was just see a white flash. That's the very first thing that you can visibly see.
0: So you hear a white flash, and he feels something. But then later, he said he got up and was going to keep on going to the dentist. But his neighbor said, you better go to the hospital instead.
1: Dude, you got hit by lightning.
0: You just got struck by lightning.
20: Yes, I did fall to the ground. A lot of people are asking me, did I lose consciousness? No, I didn't. I didn't lose consciousness. But once the lightning struck me, the initial sensations that I had throughout my whole body were like completely unprecedented. Tingling, numbness, pain. I feel this burning sensation.
0: Do you know that? I read the stat with the story. 90% of the people who are struck by lightning survive. 90%. I guess we heard that last time somebody got struck by lightning.
1: Yeah.
0: And that always kind of shocks me because you would think that it would be more deadly than that. And he said, you know, within a couple of days, he felt pretty much back to normal.
20: No burns. They did multiple full body examinations and they said no burns at all. I went to church on Sunday too to say thank you, God. And.
0: I think I would, yeah. After that, he also said he bought a lottery ticket, but it didn't win. He thought the day I got struck by lightning, maybe this would be the one, you know, that would happen. Remember, there was Big Tex, who was a P1, who also got struck by lightning and shared his story with us.
21: 15 years old, and we were at a Holiday Inn in an outdoor covered pool, and it was lightning in the background a little bit, and so I just crawled out the pool and walked to the edge, and I was standing there looking up, and lightning struck the corner of the hotel, and it kind of split, and one of those little bolts hit me, I guess, and I turned around and felt just kind of real funny, and a couple people started running toward me, and my mom and dad were actually in the room, so they didn't know anything about it, and I got to smelling stuff and looking around, and all my fingernails, it was weird, my fingernails and toenails were completely black and smoking. Yeah, my shorts were smoking, and you could smell, you know, when you like burn your hair or you know something like that. Mm-hmm. Yeah, it was awful. It was the worst smell ever. But it was weird. It blew all my fingernails black and charred all my toenails black.
0: Wow.
21: And but other than that, I was fine. They had someone check me. I don't know if it was a doctor. Actually, I was 13. I was.
0: Oh, are you nervous now when storms are around?
21: Yeah, I don't. When it's lightning outside, I don't go outside. I'm inside.
0: Who can blame you? All his finger and toenails black. All my toenails are black, too, but I haven't been struck by lightning. That's a fact. Man, my toes are bad. I need the tow truck to come over. The Biggie's tow truck. The TOE truck to take care of.
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0: 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Can they get it done? We'll find out next. A little soft copy. 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
2: Got an email here from Meg who says, we were talking earlier about possibly getting a bidet. I'm still suffering with PRI. It's been all these years, and I'm still suffering with it. And Meg says, I was listening to you talk about flushable wipes. They're terrible for the environment. They're terrible for your pipes. They'll clog up your system. I've heard that forever, too, that really they're not flushable or shouldn't be. She says, here's what I do. I make my own clean bum spray. You make it with these ingredients. She's giving me the recipe. Distilled water, a gentle liquid soap, some witch hazel, some coconut oil, 20 drops of lavender essential. You spray it on your toilet paper before wiping. Gives it a wonderful slip, and it cleans you up better, too. Oh,
3: you should be playing Enya as you read this recipe.
2: We should do a recipe segment here online.
4: For butt sprays?
2: Yeah, for butt sprays. She goes, I swear by it. You could spray it on your toilet paper before wiping. That coconut oil, the soap, and the lavender make it smell nice and give you a nice little slip as you go through. She says it just slides.
3: You're going to slip right off the seat.
2: It just slides right through. You do have to keep the spray bottle right beside the toilet. She said, I've been doing this a few years, and it's amazing that she does it. Okay. Helpful for the plumbing. No problem, because it's just toilet paper. And then you won't have to worry about painful rectal itch. Well, maybe I should try that before going to the bidet, to go into all that trouble.
5: It's worth a shot. But then you have to make that every so often. That turns into a chore.
2: Seems like about, like, if you made a full spray bottle of it, a month.
5: Yeah, because then you have to go buy distilled water, buy witch hazel.
2: Just get
5: the bidet. It's easier.
3: Yeah, and I don't think your wife is going to let you sit your butt spray just right there at the corner of the toilet.
2: I would label it that way, too. I would put it as butt spray.
3: Yeah.
2: Yeah, make sure you don't use for anything else.
4: However, it would be a good on-the-go option if you got a small bottle.
3: Oh, yeah.
4: Because you can't take the bidet with you if it's not the portable one.
2: That's right. That's a very good point. I just admitted earlier that I'm a road defecator. I do go out on the road. From time to time.
3: Put that on a shirt.
4: Road defecator.
2: Here comes the road defecator. That's right. Update from yesterday. We talked about it. The Wheel of Fortune announcer. This is the guy that you hear announcing when Ryan Seacrest comes out.
6: Wheel of Fortune! Ladies and gentlemen, here are the stars of our show, Ryan Seacrest and Vanna White.
2: He was taken off a flight recently when it landed at LAX because a female passenger complained, but about what? We don't know. And he says now, he spoke it out and said, I didn't do anything wrong. I don't know what she was complaining about. Cops talked to him and let him go. He says, I did nothing illegal. I was never addressed or charged with a crime. I did talk to the police officers. I completely cooperated with them. He was wearing his Wheel of Fortune jacket as if to say, I worked through the show. He's been the announcer for 15 years, and now they've suspended him at Wheel of Fortune until the whole thing gets resolved. His name is Jim Thornton. They are scrambling to take his voice off everything they've already pre-recorded.
4: Why?
2: I know, really. Is anybody going to notice?
4: I mean, it's not going to hurt anybody to hear his voice.

0: I know.
1: Well, if he's really done something wrong, they're scheduled to resume. The new season starts in a week and a half. And they have pre-taped a lot of games already, and he's the voice guy. So can they undo him from that?
2: Well, he's already suspended, and you're supposed to be innocent until proven guilty.
1: Mm-hmm. Yeah. Sony says they're conducting a thorough investigation, and recasting the announcer position is going to happen, at least for the interim. They are recasting for if he doesn't come back. I don't know. I mean, what else can be said?
2: Are you going to apply?
1: Rachel's just pointing at me.
2: You
1: going to
2: do it.
1: Of course I'll apply. I mean, why not, you know? Here's the star of our show, Ryan Seacrest.
3: Yeah. You know what I like about Rachel and you, Chris Kelly? Mm. Both of you are always a little bit on the creep side.
1: Yeah, a little bit.
2: But we don't. If I knew that he was being creepy, or if that was the allegation, I don't even know what he did. Tell me what he did, and then
1: no
2: I can maybe.
1: Say. I know it's not out there yet.
3: It's got to come out at some point. I wonder personally. This is just me. If this is a perfect time for Wheel to drop a salary and put in AI.
1: Well, I thought that yesterday when we talked about it, that it would become AI and they drop his salary.
3: And I think that might be what we're leaning towards here.
1: But
3: now.
1: Wheel of Fortune, look, how about Vanna's salary? You know, she touches the letters. She touches letters.
2: And she's so ingrained. Whether she touched them or not.
1: Yeah, and of course, that used to be when the game first started, she literally had to flip the letters. Now, obviously, they can just light them up if they want to.
3: Those episodes are fun to watch, too. The old ones where she actually had to flip the letters.
1: Mm-hmm. Yeah, they're really old now, yeah.
3: But if you recall, they kind of told her the same thing, I guess maybe 5 years ago. She wanted a raise, and they were like, no.
1: They didn't.
3: Like, you're not getting anything. You're just being paid to touch letters at this point.
1: Well, she wanted Pat Sajak money, which she didn't get. But she is paid more than $1 million a year.
3: Yeah.
1: But, of course, it's not just touching letters. She goes out and promotes the show.
3: Yeah.
1: And you're right. She's totally ingrained with the show. She's the biggest star on the show.
2: Mm-hmm.
1: Is she as big as Ryan Seacrest?
4: No.
1: You don't think so?
4: No.
1: I don't know. She's been a star for years.
3: In the world of Wheel, yes. But I think in general world.
1: Yeah. No. I mean, he's becoming
2: enormous. Well, when you think of the show, you think of her, not Ryan Seacrest. But part of that's because he's new.
1: I think a lot of people still think of Pat Sajak.
2: Sure.
1: Oh, yeah. Now, he made way more than she did because he's the host of the show. But honestly, she was probably, even when Sajak was on, she was as big a star as he was.
3: Yeah.
1: I mean, she's known for that show. So you talk about dropping a salary now. When she retires, and I bet she does in the next 2 years. So she almost went out with Pat. She didn't. If she retires 2 years from now, will they get a new person to touch letters or will they just appear?
3: I bet they'll get a new person. I think it'll be that Maggie Sajak. I'm a little surprised they don't have her in there already.
1: I bet you're right. She does the online stuff.
3: Yeah.
1: Maggie Sajak will likely take over because it's not just touching the letter. It's like when they go on location and, you know, they promote.
3: Again, I think Vanna makes around $3 to $4 million a year.
1: Mm-hmm.
3: They'll pay Maggie $1 million. They'll save money.
1: Yeah, it'll be a money saver. And they could save money if they went to AI for the voice announcer. But they show him sometimes. I'm like at the end of the show, sometimes he's out there chatting with them and stuff, you know. So I'm not sure if they're going to do this or not. But I'm with Rachel. Yeah, this guy's a creep, but we haven't proven it yet. It's not there yet.
2: They didn't even say that it was sexual or anything like that. They won't say what it is. So I don't want to just assume this guy is guilty and that he should lose his job over it unless we know what it is.
1: I agree with you. By the way, I just looked it up just quickly. I just Googled Vanna salary. $10 million for Wheel of Fortune.
3: My God.
1: And I bet that's clocked. That's $294,000 for every show she works. She works 34 days a year. She makes $10 million a year. Under her previous contract, she made $3 million a year without a pay raise for 18 years. Now she has a $10 million a year deal. So she went from $3 to $10 million. Well, probably when Sajak left because they wanted I bet they wanted to keep her, you know. Her estimated net worth, $85 million. She also has licensing agreements, other business ventures, and she's written some books. Vanna White. Worth $85 million.
4: That's a lot.
1: Yeah, that's a lot. $85 million. $10 million a year. For what?
4: Exactly, for what?
1: Yeah. But those shows, they must make so much money. You know, it's like the other time, I made this argument, and really it's against what we do. But when COVID came around, and they called the football games when they came back with no announcer or with no fans. Like, they'd show college basketball games, and the announcers were at home. And I didn't realize it. The technology was so good. Well, look what we're doing here today.
4: Look what we're doing here today.
1: Biggie's not even in the room with us.
2: He's a star player, not here.
1: You have no idea. When Joe Buck and Troy Aikman were broadcasting from home, I thought, well, why don't you save yourself a couple of $1 million a year and don't fly them all over the place? You know? I mean, you really don't have to have them there.
3: And in some places have stuck with that. Not every game has announcers at it now, I've noticed.
1: Where?
3: I mean, I'm talking some college football, college basketball.
1: I don't see that. Where do you see that?
3: There have been games that have been not your NFL or anything, not your actual big name.
1: There are still games in college football that don't have announcers there. They're at home.
3: Yeah, because you'll notice it when they don't show them in the booth. But these are not big games. These are like your ESPN2 type games.
1: I don't know about that. I have not seen any of that. Not since they came back from COVID. But at COVID time, I would watch college basketball, and at halftime, they'd show the guys, and one would be in his living room. And it'd be like, oh, they're not even there. You don't realize
2: it. Well, when they do it, if they did it now, do you think that they would just subtly not show you them so then you wouldn't know?
1: Yes, because when they go to the game now, of course, you see the guys to start, and then they show them at halftime. And they'll go up in the booth a few times. Now, they do go and, like, interview the players a few days before. But that certainly could be done over a Zoom. You know, they could get the coach and all that. I just said to Fox, look, you want to save $3 million a year? Save it and travel. Don't send these guys all over the place. Might lose. Do you think it'd lose a little something?
4: I think so, if they
1: weren't there, yeah. I know. And plus, everybody else is traveling. They're hooking up the microphones and all that kind of stuff, too. The other update today is from Lionel Richie. Lionel Richie, this is BB Shay's Jam here.
0: Hello.
1: Did you do your homework and go and look at the video?
2: I forgot. I'm sorry.
1: Wait till you see his sculptured Jerry curl. Now, that is a shot. I can see it. He's back home. He's out of ICU and back home. Thank goodness. We can't lose him in the same month we're going to lose Dolly. We can't lose Lionel Richie. But you know just what to say. By the way, Dolly left some plans for Dollywood that she left behind, and they're going to do everything she wanted at Dollywood. They're adding stained glass to some of their attractions, and they're putting in some new rides that she liked and stuff like that that were still in the planning stages. But if Dolly said do it, they're going to do it. They're having a stained glass window in the chapel featuring Dolly's favorite Bible verse. And they're putting in a waterfall to honor her. Deserved. Of course, well deserved.
3: Man, talk about a family doing the right thing with a celebrity for once.
1: Yes.
3: Normally, it's, you know, everyone starts infighting, and I just don't think there's going to be any of that.
1: Yeah. There'll be a new entrance that will lead visitors into the Dolly Parton experience if you'd like to go. And guests will have places throughout the park to leave memories of Dolly. Like if you have pictures of Dolly or something, you can leave it there. Officials say the goal is to keep it fun and to keep her kindness and joy living on for generations. Exactly what she wanted, and she planned it out with them before she died. Unbelievable. Yeah. I just, look, 9 to 5 was on yesterday. I watched it. It was just on TV. If it's there, I watch it.
2: Yeah, it's everywhere right now.
1: Oh, yeah, it is.
3: Oh, gosh. Amazon Prime is pushing the hell out of it.
1: Oh, yeah. It's all over the place. That's a great movie. I loved it.
2: It was. It was a great movie.
1: You like it better than Steel Magnolias?
2: Yeah, I liked it better. More lighthearted.
1: Yeah, it was.
2: Yeah, I wasn't expecting to start tearing up.
1: Oh, the Julia Roberts. Oh, yeah.
2: Yeah.
1: Yeah, you'll cry on that one, yeah.
2: Yeah, I mean, that I guess it's the second to last scene where they're at the funeral.
1: Mm-hmm.
2: That mother's grief. I mean, she's a great actress.
1: Sally Field.
2: Yeah.
3: Yeah.
1: Wonderful. Do you know that's a true story?
2: Is it a true story?
1: Well, based on, in fact, we have a P1 listener, Yellowstone Sticker Girl. She's from that area of Louisiana, and that's where it took place. I believe I've got this right. A guy wrote the story as a short story, and it was turned into a play. It's about his sister who had type 1 diabetes, got married, had a baby, and then her kidney shut down, and she died young, just like Julia Roberts in the movie. Oh, gee, spoiler. But anyway, and so it was written first as a short story, then as a play, and they turned it into a movie with all those women who played it brilliantly, in my mind, you know. That's where I had the gummies. Well, at that time, I think I got smoked up, and my roommate and I went to see it in college. And
3: what kind of animal? Steel Magnolias high.
1: That's when he got the lemon heads, and he gave me some, and I was like, this is the best thing I've ever had.
2: Were your emotions heightened?
1: Big time.
3: Yeah. Oh, something was heightened.
1: You know, the... He left, and I stayed for the second showing, and the usher had to come and say, you have to leave now. I was still sitting. The movie had been done. They were cleaning. They were sweeping up the theater and everything. Up in Boone, up in Appalachian. I think I was the only one that saw that. Hi.
3: Yeah, I'm pretty sure there weren't a lot of high showings.
1: Yeah, that was pretty rough. Couple of country music stories here today in soft copy. Garth Brooks, the rumor is he's coming soon, or he's got a show starting, like an arena tour, or a stadium tour is starting. They're saying now that he may be playing a show in Denver. The Grizzly Rose is a bar, and they're advertising a Thursday performance from an artist named Yukon Jack. Yukon Jack grew up, or Yukon Jack, they're saying, is a fake name for Garth Brooks because he grew up in Yukon, Oklahoma, and used the alias Yukon Jack to perform at a couple of bars in 1993 in secret. So they're thinking that as a tune-up for his next tour, Garth Brooks is going to be playing this small bar in Denver. And a ton of people now are getting ready to go to the bar to possibly see Garth Brooks.
3: I have no doubt it's going to be it.
1: You think so? Or is the bar that brilliant that they've got some guy who's named Yukon Jack, and they're spreading this news?
3: It's kind of like Bud Light sponsored kind of like a dive bar tour. Mm-hmm. And they just, like, big artists like Post Malone would just pop up.
1: Yeah.
3: Somewhere along the way, I bet there's a sponsor involved in this, and I'm sure it's going to be him.
1: Nobody has said that it's going to be Garth Brooks, but word is leaking now. Hey, this show next week, it's not Yukon Jack, it's Garth Brooks, and that's his alias.
2: I was just thinking, what if it actually isn't Garth Brooks? It's just a guy with that name, and he is, like, so excited. There's so many people there to see him, and then they all leave.
1: Oh, I think they'd turn around and walk out immediately, wouldn't they? Yeah. Like, when you'll appreciate this, BBJ. When LeBron James was in high school, he played in a tournament here, high school tournament here. And I went. I mean, everybody, we'd heard of him. You know, we knew he was going to go pro in like 3 months. So we all went to this Christmas tournament, and there were 25,000 people in the Coliseum. Saw him played great. You know, they killed whatever team they were playing. Well, then, of course, the announcer says, fans, stick around for game two. And on cue, 24,500 people got up. And there were 500 parents left in there and relatives to see game two. I felt bad for the next group out there warming up because we were all just screaming out, as you can imagine. The other country music story, you know, Biggie brought us this. You remember when Biggie brought us the song Fish Hunt Golf Drink by Luke Bryan? And he reported first that people were saying, this is just AI. This is so basic and so bad. It's AI. Well, Luke Bryan heard that criticism. And now he's asked about it from time to time. You know, is this AI? And he said, you know, when this got started, I got really angry.
0: Like, right when it came out, you know, you get one or two kids with a bunch of followers that say we AI'd it, and then the whole world, like, goes on their narrative. Like, they're looking in the camera.
5: I think it's just...
0: And they're like, I hate you. I'm watching it, and I'm like, I can see your face. Like, if I see you one day, I'm going to knock the out of you.
1: He's mad at these online criticisms that this song is AI. And he's like, you AI'd it.
2: Yeah, I like how he made that into a verb. A verb. Yeah.
1: They think I AI'd it, and I can see you.
3: I want to let you know, I'm so stupid, I wrote this myself.
2: That's what I'm saying. Just take the open door. Even if you did write it, just say that you used AI, or say that you AI'd it.
1: Here's why it's so bad. I did AI it. I AI'd this thing. No, and he's saying the people online that started that, I can see you, and if I ever run into you on the street, I'm going to knock the crap out of you.
2: And if you can't take criticism, I'm sorry, but you can't be a professional singer because you're going to be criticized.
1: Tell me about it. I can't take criticism, and I cry every night.
2: So what if you just, like, what if you found somebody online that said something mean about you?
1: Oh,
2: you
1: no problem. No problem.
2: And then you just went and punched them in the face.
1: I'd be in a lot of trouble.
2: Exactly.
1: There's a lot of people that say a lot of bad crap about me.
2: But instead, you say things like, oh, I love those shoes, you know.
1: Yes, I do. You're taking a page out of my book. Yeah, that's just what you said.
3: At this point, I just have to take online bullying because I can't punch anyone.
1: Of course, you're not going to lift your arms to punch anyone.
3: I can't.
1: No. Of course you can. In your condition, they're going to have to come to your house and punch themselves. There's just
3: they can come right up to me now and say terrible things. So I'm going to be like, all right.
1: I wonder that about Luke Bryan. I mean, he's getting up there in years, too. It's like, can he really punch out this 25-year-old that said something bad about him?
3: And I don't think he can.
2: And he has a lot of people to punch because they are all trashing him. Everybody is.
1: Oh, they crush him. They are absolutely crushing him. Go ahead, Big M.
3: I love that man, but that is a terrible song.
1: Well, I don't know. I don't find it that different. Remember, it was his birthday a couple of weeks ago. We played the birthday game with him. It's not that out of line with some of his other shows.
2: Yeah. It's kind of been growing on me.
1: Yeah.
2: I'm not saying it's a good song, but it's catchy.
1: Do you think the fact that people said, oh, this must be AI, has actually helped the word get out and people do want to hear it and it's become a bigger hit because of
2: it? Yeah. Maybe. I would have never heard this song otherwise.
1: I don't think I would have either. And, you know, I'm so gullible. I would have never said, oh, that's AI. He AI'd it. I don't know if he did it right. I think you're right. He should take the out and say yes.
2: They're opening the door wide open to say, is it AI?
1: Is that schlock really you? No, it's AI.
2: I wrote that myself.
1: It's AI. He will not give in on that narrative. Okay, let's play the Big Money Celebrity Match Game here. We have a chance for you to be a winner right now at 866-470-2GNC. How does the game work? Well, Red Rachel's standing by. So's Biggie from home. So's BB Shea. I'll give you a match game puzzle. It's a sentence. I'll leave one word out of it. Leave it blank. You fill in the blank. If you match what they say, you're a winner if you do it better than anybody else. We'll play next. Two guys named Chris Show.
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1: Big Money Celebrity Match Game here. Biggie's on from home. He'll try to match you, so will BB Shea and Red Rachel. One member of this program is actually in one of these match game puzzles today. I'll read you the statement. You try and match all three people, leaving one word out of it, leaving it blank. You fill in the blank. Andy's going to play first. Hello, Andy. How you doing?
10: Morning, guys. Big fan.
1: Thank you very much. Really appreciate it. Would you like A, B, C, or D?
10: Let's go D for dog.
1: D for dog. We appreciate you listening and playing here today. All right, we're going to give you a match game puzzle. And again, you try to match what everybody else says here. As Biggie plays along from home, here we go. A limerick. This one I'm going to have to repeat a couple of times, I think. All right, listen closely, Biggie. A limerick. A newlywed lady named Glunk said marriage is really some bunk. The wedding was splendid, but the honeymoon ended when I found I had married a blank. Think about that, and everybody write down your answer. A limerick. A newlywed lady named Glunk said marriage is really some bunk. The wedding was splendid, but the honeymoon ended when I found I had married a blank. Biggie, you got that?
3: Yep.
1: All right. BB Shea's writing. Oh, also, Biggie, for you. Earlier, we were talking about that guy in Staten Island who got struck by lightning. He went to the hospital, but wanted to go on to the dentist. And I got a P1 listener who says, I got struck by lightning and still went into work. Share that with Biggie.
2: Oh.
3: Well,
2: yeah,
3: there you go.
1: I'm sorry, I just read that. I didn't mean for that to hurt your feelings.
3: No. Anyway. I'm sure you wrote him back and were like, yeah, that's right.
2: Good point.
3: Yeah,
1: that's right. And what was it, the guy delivering pizza who walked by a bear. Yeah, at least he made it. He made it to work, too. He had another delivery to get to.
3: He could have been eaten by a bear.
2: It was just a black bear. Come on.
1: Yeah, no big deal. I wonder if there was a black bear in somebody's front yard and I had to walk sort of close to it with a pizza in my hand. I don't know that I would do that.
4: What if there was one in the parking lot?
1: Right now?
4: Our fenced-in parking lot. Yep. And you pulled in for work in the morning and mm-hmm. it was in between you and the door. What would you do?
1: I think I would try to distract it. I always have peanut butter in the car. You know that.
4: Okay.
1: So I would take it like some peanut butter and put it somewhere else. And when it goes to the food, I would then try, or whatever I try to distract it with, then I would go, or, well, you know what I would do? I'd come out here and go in the front door, you know?
4: I thought you were going to say throw me in front of it, but that's fine.
1: Okay, yeah, that too. If you were here, I would throw you in front of it, certainly. Biggie, what would you do? Well, you wouldn't be here.
3: No worries. Who do you think sent the bear?
1: Unless a bear is in your kitchen, you're not going to have to worry about it. No. Why is there a bear in my... Although that happens too. There are occasionally, usually a bear... I mean, women and guys are like, oh, I left the door unlocked and the bear came in. Remember last week, somebody left the door of their back porch unlocked and the bear came in. Okay, sorry, we digress, Andy. A limerick. A newlywed lady named Glunk said marriage is really some bunk. The wedding was splendid, but the honeymoon ended when I found out I married a blank. What do you say, Andy?
10: Let's go with skunk.
1: Skunk. All right, it's a good answer. Let's see if BB Shea matched you.
4: Drunk.
1: Drunk. The other one that's possible. Red Rachel.
2: Skunk.
1: Skunk. We have a match. Biggie.
3: I said drunk.
1: Drunk. Drunk would have gotten you two, but you still have one, Andy, so you lead the game. Now that means Jeff, Josh, and Hoyt will try to come back and defeat you by getting more than one. And Jeff will go next. Jeff, you can have A, B, or C. Which would you like?
10: Let's take A today.
1: All right. A it is. Listen closely. Everybody write down your answer to this. Oh, this is the one that has a member of this program in it. Red Rachel sneezed so hard, her blank turned inside out.
3: Wow.
1: This is disgusting. Get your mind out of the gutter. This is disgusting, you BB Shea. It's disgusting. I know what you're thinking. Red Rachel sneezed so hard, her blank turned inside out. I also got an email saying, I had the homemade oil with the witch hazel to put on my bum for painful rectal itch. But the emailer says, don't use any of that oil, so like coconut oil and the lavender. Mess up your, with your well, it'll mess up your pipes. Just put witch hazel on it. Witch hazel is what they use in like Preparation H. But you know, in all the many salves that I've smeared on there, witch hazel was one of them. It burned. Really burned. Yeah. Witch hazel they use like barbers have that sometimes. That smell of witch hazel, yes. You know? I like the smell.
4: It smells great.
1: It does. Imagine that. Probably I'll smell great if I start using it. She says she puts witch hazel on the toilet tissue, and it helps her.
2: You know, you could get a compliment from the cereal butt sniffer. He might be like, wow, this smells really good.
1: The cereal butt sniffer, who's on the loose in California, he might, what is that scent you're wearing? What is that? That is delightful. Okay, we're over to you, Jeff. You need one to tie and two to take the lead. Three's a perfecto. Red Rachel sneezed so hard that her blank turned inside out. Jeff, what do you say?
10: I'm sorry, Miss Rachel, but I'm going to say underwear.
1: Your underwear turned inside out. Good for you. All right.
2: It's clean, yeah.
1: It's clean enough. BB Shea.
4: Pelvic floor.
1: Pelvic floor. He went there. Red Rachel.
2: I said nose.
1: Nose. Biggie, keep it clean.
3: I kept it professional. I said nose.
1: Nose. Ah, nose would have given you the lead, Jeff. Sorry about that. That's a good score, though. I mean, a good try with underwear. Okay, Josh and Hoyt are left, and Andy still holds a lead with one match so far. Josh, you will go next. Would you like B or C, Josh? What do you say? Josh, are you there?
10: Let's go with B.
1: B it is. Okay, here we go. Josh, listen closely. Try to get at least one to tie. Two gives you the lead. Tom had some friends over and showed his vacation movies. When the movies were all done, he turned the lights back on and discovered his guests were all blanking. Think about that, and everybody write down your answer. Tom had some friends over to show vacation movies. When the movies were done, he turned the lights back on and discovered his guests were all blanking. You know, that's a bygone era, isn't it? Nobody does that anymore.
2: No.
1: That's the thing. You're watching Mad Men. You see Don Draper do the ad for the carousel? For
4: not
1: the,
4: yet,
1: the
4: no.
1: slides? It's really good. Yeah, he does... like a slideshow, you know, is what we used to do. And there's one where he actually has people over to show the vacation movie. When I was young, that's the thing, you know, my grandmother would take, like, home video on, like, reels. You know, not even VHS, of course. And we'd sit and watch it.
4: And now, if you show somebody a video on your phone, it's the worst thing you can do to somebody.
1: God, I agree.
4: There's nothing worse than that.
1: I agree. It takes forever.
4: I know.
1: It's like, come on.
4: Wait, no, that's not it. Let me find it. Hold on. That's not it.
1: Is that not the most...
2: Just send it to me when you find it.
1: Right. No one ever... Every single person says, oh, let me show you this picture. And it's like, oh, I know it's here somewhere. And slides past everything. I mean, I'm guilty of it. And it's like, come on.
2: And then
1: on.
2: They find one along the way. And they're like, oh, there's my dog.
1: That's
2: and
1: right.
2: Then,
1: yeah. And then, oh, there's my wife. You know, you're
2: oh, that's
1: exactly.
2: when we were at Myrtle Beach.
1: That's right. Yeah. And that's the new version of this, of showing the whole movie. Tom had friends over to show his vacation movies. He turned, when the movies were over, he turned the lights back on and discovered all his guests were blanking. What do you say, Josh?
11: I'm going to say sleeping.
1: Sleeping is the obvious answer. If you get one, you have a tie. If you get more than one, you have the lead. BB Shay, sleeping.
4: Sleeping.
1: One, Red Rachel.
2: Sleeping.
1: We have a new leader. Two, Biggie.
3: Sleeping.
1: That's a perfecto. You have the lead, and the only thing standing in your way is Hoyt, who can tie you with another three here. And if that's the case, we will go to overtime. Hello, Hoyt. How are you?
12: Iron and Frog here.
1: Good to hear from you. And glad you are doing well. Here's your match game puzzle. There's only one left. Explodo, the human stick of dynamite, said, that assistant of mine needs glasses. At the last show, instead of lighting my fuse, he lit my blank. Think about it. Write down your answer. Explodo, the human stick of dynamite, said, that assistant of mine needs glasses. At the last show, instead of lighting my fuse, he lit my blank. Three ties it. If you don't get a three, Josh is the winner. We haven't had an overtime game this week. It'd be nice to get one. I mean, we left out one... one celebrity story that Isla Fisher, who used to be married to Sacha Baron Cohen, she was saying, see if you agree with this. And this is kind of a funny little exchange. Apparently, they divorced, she and Sacha Baron Cohen, and she's dating again for the first time. And the first guy she went out with, she said it was such a terrible moment. His dog got loose. The date was going great. They were at his house. His dog got loose, and he bent down to chase the dog around in that pose. And she said it was so disgusting, she could never see him again. And she actually said, I thought to myself, you caught the doggy, but you lost my kitty. Now, there's a good match game. You caught the doggy, but you lost my kitty. She said she could not see the man in that position, like crouched down and running.
3: Oh, that's funny.
1: Rough way.
2: Yeah.
1: Rough look
2: and
1: for a guy.
2: And once you have that in your head, you can't. There's NSA nothing it. That can be done.
1: Too big of an ick factor. Plus, it was date one. She's like, I was ready to sleep with the guy, but he chased his dog around. I couldn't do it.
2: Yeah, first date.
1: Can't do it. Explodo, the human stick of dynamite, said, that assistant of mine needs glasses. At the last show, instead of lighting my fuse, he lit my blank. Hoyt, got to get all three. What do you say?
12: Man, I was thinking about this. I have no idea, but I'm going to say, lit my ass.
1: Lit my ass. Okay. If that's there three times, you're a winner, or you're overtime bound. BB Shay, can you show it to us?
4: I said shoes.
1: Shoes. Sorry. Red Rachel.
2: I said cigarette.
1: Cigarette. Biggie.
3: Shoelaces.
1: Shoelaces. Oh, man. I tell you. Well, shoelaces would have gotten you close. It wouldn't have won it for you either. But that is the game, and that's the playoff music for Josh as a winner today. Got all three. Nicely done. I'm disgusted by the one that had you in it, Red Rachel.
2: Didn't you write it?
1: I have no comment on that.
3: You picked all the questions.
1: I'm not going to say who writes this. Yeah. I'm not going to tell you. I'm not going to give you any behind-the-scenes tour here today. Coming up here on the Two Guys I'm Chris Show, the best thing you can find in an empty apartment attic. Man, this is something you dream of that happened. That's next, Two Guys I'm Chris Show.
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14: Well, hello, Triad. 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Oh, And every week, right here on Rock 92, I play all the music I fought to preserve. 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
1: I guess now I owe Barry our... guy up in human resources an apology. He texted me last night. He had a stress test on his heart today. I don't know. There was an issue, and he's like, something. They needed to do a stress test. In fact, recently somebody said, how was Barry's stress test? It was supposed to be last week. He's like, I don't know, man. Check with him.
4: You know? Well, he has been by the office three or four times to tell us that it was happening.
1: It was happening.
4: So he did let you know.
1: He did, of course.
4: Yeah.
1: Of course. And last week, Tammy from the gym said, how was Barry's stress test? And I was like, I don't know, man.
3: Which guy's Barry?
2: Barry who?
1: Who's Barry? So last night he said, I could use a little moral support going into my stress test. Around 8 a.m., could you possibly give me a shout out? So I put that right in my old cabeza here. I was like, Barry at 8 a.m., Barry at 8 a.m., Barry at 8 a.m. And just now he says, yeah, stress test is over. Thanks a lot for the...
2: Thanks for that shout out.
1: I did not give him a stress test.
3: Oh, I'm sorry. I just wrote Barry at 8 a.m. I had no clue what that meant.
1: I did not give him a shout out. He had the stress test, and apparently it went pretty well. He's texting from ICU. No. He says all is well. He says, apparently all the gym hours have paid off, so he's doing well. Good. I'm glad to hear that, Barry. We were worried about. Barry's the same guy. You got to remember this for your this next week. You're having your colonoscopy. Mm-hmm. Remember, Barry's the guy who went in for the colonoscopy. Now, of course, the night before is all the prep work where you take all the stuff and all you're on the toilet for basically 24 hours. And BB Shea's doing this.
4: Yeah.
1: A week from tomorrow, he's doing it. September 11th. Oddly, he's doing a colonoscopy, but Barry was so nervous on the way, and he hadn't eaten anything for 24 hours. He'd done nothing but sit on the toilet, but he put a little pinch of snuff in just before he got to the doctor's office, spit it all out. They've got him on the table. They're getting ready to give him the stuff to knock him out. They've got the wand ready to go up his butt, and they said, no, you haven't eaten anything, have you? He goes, absolutely not. Just a pinch between my cheek and gum, a little snuff. And they drew the wand, and they said, you're out. You're done. That's can't
2: awful.
1: Have it.
2: That's awful. You got to go through all the prep.
1: Can't even have that. Because apparently, if just a little bit of whatever color it is got into a system, it would be misidentified.
2: I thought that it was because of the, to put you to sleep, it could mess you. I thought that that's what somebody said, that it could, because whenever you put something in your mouth like that, it starts up your digestive system.
1: Oh, maybe that's it.
3: That's exactly what it is. It starts your digestive system, and that's what they don't want.
1: I thought the opposite. I thought if you had anything in your system, it might misidentify. Ah, okay. Well, that's perfect. That makes more sense. So anyway, good job, Barry. I'm glad the stress test went very well. Here's the thing. This is like a dream come true. I mentioned it a minute ago. In Milwaukee, a landlord cleaning out an apartment that was vacant, the folks had gone, discovered a painting that he assumed was just worthless, left behind by the previous tenants. But Timothy Dirks decided, let me just check this thing out. It turned out to be a Picasso that was painted and did have his signature on it, Pablo Picasso, covered by the frame. They determined it was Torero, a 1949 etching that had been stolen from a Milwaukee art gallery worth $50,000. Dirks turned it over to the police, but they gave him a $40,000 reward for bringing it back. The museum got it back.
3: Wow.
1: How about that? Yeah. Worth $50,000.
4: That's one of my dreams, to find a rare piece of art.
1: Yeah.

0: all the time. Mm-hmm. But mostly, I'm sure it's just junk. But one in a million, you get something, you know. That's why people go to Goodwill so much and try to find that stuff.
1: Oh, yeah.
2: Find something every now and then.
0: Looking for treasure.
3: Hey, I have a friend who goes to Goodwill all the time, and he finds stuff and resells it for, you know, 4 or 5 times what he paid.
0: What did the guy find? Fairly recently, that turned out to be worth a lot of money.
2: Like a jacket or a jersey that an athlete.
4: The Wilt Chamberlain warm up.
0: Wilt Chamberlain warm up that he sold for like $20,000. Mm. Yeah. He got it at Goodwill. It's unbelievable that you can find that kind of stuff, of course. This date in history, 34 years ago in 1992, Prince became the highest paid rock star. He was the first rock star ever to. Sign a $100 million contract with Warner Brothers. He did that. How about that?
4: In 92, $100 million?
0: 1992.
4: That's huge.
0: $100 million in 1992.
3: I believe he later probably regretted that because I think that he started eventually fighting them. And that's when he went by the symbol instead of a name as part of protest.
0: Is that why he did that?
2: That's what that was for?
3: Yeah, I believe that was all part of Warner Brothers.
0: What a weird era. He was just all of a sudden a symbol.
3: Yeah.
0: And you couldn't, and then you had to call him the artist formerly known as Prince.
3: Yeah.
2: Because what else could you call him?
0: It threw us in the radio industry for, it threw us a loop for a loop, I can tell
3: How
0: you
3: could
0: that.
3: It not?
0: I mean, you know, suddenly you'd see the label on your tape that you were playing that just had that little symbol on it. What's this, you know?
3: You know, Prince fought forever to protect his legacy. And now whoever's running his estate, I mean, they put out anything with his name on it.
0: Total opposite of Dolly Parton.
3: Yeah. Oh, yeah. I mean, he's put out more new records probably than he out after he died than he was when he was alive.
0: Yeah, and he was one that never gave anything up. That's exactly right.
3: Yeah.
0: Completely the opposite now. Did you watch this show 18 years ago today? I never watched it. Sons of Anarchy premiered on FX.
3: I did. I enjoyed it.
0: You did? Seven season. It sounds really good. Motorcycles.
3: Yeah.
0: Too manly for me.
3: Oh, yeah.
0: Not my cup of tea. I need something a little softer. I was watching Sex and the City. Sorry. Didn't have time. But mentioned this earlier. 1995 was when eBay was founded. Pierre Omidyar. His fiance couldn't find a Pez dispenser to complete for her collection. So he went and created a website to trade and buy things on that. And used items.
3: What an idea.
0: Now look at him. Yeah. 31 years later. I'm sure he's a multi man.
3: Oh, God. Yeah.
0: I'm sure he sold it to somebody, right? Mm-hmm. Microsoft or somebody probably owns it.
3: Yeah.
2: Probably.
0: Major company. It's like that app Waze that everybody loved that I protested against. And then Apple Maps just buys it, of course. And then I'm sure they made bukus of money when all was said and done. And 72 years ago today. Well, let me ask. Let me quiz Red Rachel. Do you know what this music is from? Do you know this music? I can see you don't.
2: I've heard it.
0: Have you heard it?
2: But
0: that is the music to the Lone Ranger.
2: Okay.
0: 72 years ago today, it was started as a radio program. It was heard on the radio for the last time 72 years ago. Then it moved to television, and then movies.
2: Yeah, see, I've heard it. I think probably used sarcastically or ironically in other shows and movies.
0: Definitely. Comedically. Definitely. When you play this, it's like a chase scene or something like that, you know. Yeah, it's been used for comedy many, many times, yes. That was 72 years ago today that it aired for the last time. Do you know how many radio episodes they did? 2,956.
3: Wow. Whoa.
0: We got that beat.
3: We do.
0: Absolutely do. 2,956. Come to us when you got something, you know. Come on. They say after 10,000, it's perfected. I can tell you, it's not.
2: It's not true.
0: I know for a fact that is not the case. This is great music, though, isn't it?
2: Yeah.
0: It's really impressive. And yes, you will hear it. That and Chariots of Fire is used more comedically than it is from the movie itself. Big E, do you think you'll be in tomorrow?
3: Everyone pray for me, please. Please, I'd love to be in tomorrow. I'm going to be there. You know what? I'm going to try positive mental thinking. Yeah. I'm going to be there.
0: That'll be a switch up. We're going to think positively for Big E today. We're going to put up a thoughts and prayers for you and just say he's going to be in
3: here. I'm going to be there.
0: Well, you want to be in tomorrow? Lisa Lanier's going to be here.
3: I know. I'm excited. I want to see her.
0: If you want to do that, by the way, it's Ask the Lawyer. We have a whole segment there in the third hour. 20 minutes for you to call and ask any question of Lisa Lanier. It's free legal advice. Now, how often do you get that? That's from Lisa Lanier tomorrow. And we go back to Stairway to 7 tomorrow. Chance to be a winner. Biggie, thank you from home. What have you been doing? What are you doing the rest of the day?

0: I think you know what I'm going to be doing.
1: Yeah,
0: I think so. I'm going to take a short break, and then I'm going to pee some more. I'll tell you, if peeing was a job, I'd be rich.
1: Yeah, you're really doing it.
2: Thank you, Biggie. We appreciate it. Everybody, thanks for listening today. Back tomorrow.
1: Two Guys Named Chris Show.
3: Two Guys Named Chris.
4: Well, that is just shocking. Oh, my God. That's just, oh, my Lord.
3: Rock 92.
1: Put up or shut up. Rock and roll trivia. That's the game we're playing right now with Dom on the phone to play on a Throwback Thursday edition of the game for $83 out of Chris Dim's pocket. But on Throwback Thursday, it's different. We go back to a particular week on the Billboard Hot 100 chart, ask you a question about each of the top 10. And if you get more right than Chris Dim, you get all his cash, which is $83.
5: Because you're incorrect. It's 47.
1: Oh, I'm sorry. Did I?
5: Haircut, dry cleaners.
1: I apologize.
5: Yeah. I want to make sure.
1: I missed it. I'm sorry. I missed it. $47. That's on me. It's been 83 for a few days. Dom, we have $47 we're playing for today.
6: Okay. I was going to say, I heard 47 at the beginning, but I'll take 83, too.
1: It's my fault.
5: Sorry, Dom. The rules are the rules.
1: That's right. Well, you could wind up with that $47. You could wind up with a body bag t-shirt from All About Care Heating and Air if Chris Dim beats you by a lot, but let's not think that direction just yet. Again, we go back to a certain year on the Billboard Hot 100 chart. We'll ask you a question about all the top 10 that particular week, and we'll start the clock after we complete the first question. I've just put 2 minutes on the clock for you. Dom, are you ready?
6: I'm nervous, but I'm ready.
1: All right, don't be nervous. Here we go. Good luck. The Donna Summer Song at number 10 on July 15th, 1978. Has the same title as a 2021 documentary about Michael Jordan's final season with the Chicago Bulls. What's the title of both?
6: Let's pass that.
1: The singer of song number 9, It's a Heartache, credits her 1976 vocal cord surgery for giving her a more distinctive raspy sound. Who sings It's a Heartache?
6: I think that's Bonnie Tyler, right?
1: That's right. What singer with a color in his name sings song number 8, Dance With Me?
6: Pass.
1: The Final Four is this weekend. Which city that has a place in NCAA tournament history is the home of the band Heatwave? Singers of song number 7, The Groove Line. Are they from Bloomington, Indiana, Dayton, Ohio, or Chapel Hill, North Carolina?
6: Let's go Bloomington.
1: No. The day the Rolling Stones recorded the two-word song at number 6, they had the idea for the song Start Me Up. What's the two-word Rolling Stones song at number 6?
6: Miss You.
1: Yes. Bob Seger says song number 5 is about a collection of people he met in Hollywood who Seger says he admired but ultimately had to walk away from because they never had the ability to change their ways. They were stuck in one spot. What's the song?
6: That sounds like Still the Same.
1: It is. Use a two-word Temptations song title to finish the title of the OJ song at number 4. Used to be blank blank.
6: Oh, is it My Girl or My Boy? We'll go with My Girl.
1: That's right. The opening line of song number 3 is, if you change your mind, I'm the first in line. What's the song?
6: I'll pass.
1: Fictional detective Sherlock Holmes lives at the location described in song number 2. Holmes lives at 221B. What?
6: Baker Street.
1: Yes. The number 1 song, July 15th, 1978, has the word dancing in its title. What's the song?
6: Pass that for now, but I would like to get back to the color in the song. Is it Peter Brown?
1: Out of time. Sorry. Buzzer went off on you and right after number 10 there, so you don't have time to go back and get that. 5 is the number posted. 5. I think he did get that right. He did.
7: Mm-hmm.
1: He did. He did. But he was out of time. He went. He tried to go back and get, but the buzzer had already sounded on him. Good score, though.
7: He knew his stuff.
1: Yeah. Dom, 5.
5: Stout.
1: Nicely done. 5. Okay. BB Shay, we're right in the middle of a Dimmer's Delight. There will not be a body bag. There will not be a body bag t-shirt from All About Care Heating and Air today because he's posted a score of 5. But BB Shay, can we get your over-under for this game?
8: I called it earlier this week. I'm going to call it again. I'm going to say a perfecto today.
1: Woo. Well, let's see now. We are in a Chris Dem era game. Mm. There's no doubt about it. It's possible. We could get a perfecto. Let's just see what happens. Before we do anything, let's play this game. That's why you play it.
2: Yeah.
1: Five, the number to beat from Dom. $47 hangs in the balance. We start the clock after the first question. Here we go. The Donna Summer song at number 10 on July 15th, 1978, has the same title as a 2021 documentary about Michael Jordan's final season with the Chicago Bulls. What's the title of both?
2: Last Dance.
1: Yes. The singer of song number 9, It's a Heartache, credits her 1976 vocal cord surgery for giving her a more distinctive, raspy sound. Who sings It's a Heartache?
2: Oh, she raspy. Bonnie Tyler.
1: Yes. What singer with a color in his name sings song number 8, Dance With Me?
2: Huh. Dance With Me. 78?
1: Mm-hmm.
2: Oh, I'm blanking. They pass.
1: The Final Four is this weekend. Which city that has a place in NCAA tournament history is the home of the band Heatwave? Singers of song number 7, The Groove Line. Are they from Bloomington, Indiana, Dayton, Ohio, or Chapel Hill, North Carolina?
2: Oh, Chapel Hill?
1: No. The day the Rolling Stones recorded the two-word song at number 6, they had the idea for the song Start Me Up. What's the two-word Stones song at number 6?
2: It's got to be Miss You.
1: Yes. Bob Seger says song number 5 is about a collection of people he met in Hollywood who Seger admired but ultimately walked away from because they didn't have the ability to change. They were stuck in one spot. What's the song?
2: Sounds like Still the Same.
1: Yes. Use a two-word Temptation song title to finish the title of the OJ song at number 4. Used to be blank blank.
2: My Girl.
1: Yes. The opening line of song number 3 is, if you change your mind, I'm the first in line. What's the song?
2: Take a Chance on Me.
1: Yes. Fictional detective Sherlock Holmes lives at a location described in song number 2. Holmes lives at 221B. What?
2: Baker Street.
1: Yes. The number one song, July 15th, 1978, has the word dancing in its title. What's the title?
2: You Should Be Dancing?
1: No. What singer with a color in his name sings song number 8, Dance With Me?
2: I'm blanking on that song completely.
1: Wow. All right, we're out of time then. That's
2: Jimmy Black.
1: He's not Jimmy Black. I see the NCAA theme we've got going here today.
2: Yeah.
1: 7-5. So those are pretty tough.
2: Rats.
1: And I'll tell you, Dom, you equated yourself quite well there. 7-5. I'm pretty impressed with that.
6: I know.
1: Yeah.
6: You know, I can't hear the buzz. I can't hear the clock ticking when I'm on the phone. So I didn't know I was getting close to time, you know. But, yeah, good game, Chris.
2: You too, brother.
1: Yeah. Yeah, that's the way it's designed.
2: Yeah, because it's too much clutter in the phone line.
1: Do you know what I'm going to start doing?
2: TikToking with your mouth?
1: Yes.
2: In between?
1: I'm going to say when you've got...
2: Song number 7, tick, tick, tick, tick, tick. Starts with tick, tick, tick,
1: yes.
2: Tick.
1: That's what I'm... You know why? Because I want to super serve this audience. That's what I want to do. So I'm going to say the number 10 song, tick, tick, tick, tick, on the July... Now, I'm going to say when you've got 30 seconds left, I'll tell you. How about that?
2: 30-second mark?
1: Yeah, I'll give you the 30-second mark.
2: Okay.
1: Okay. Thank you, Dom, for playing. We appreciate it. Let's go through them here.
2: That will not end well.
1: Nope.
2: But that, mark that down as a prediction.
1: All right. As soon as it was out of my mouth, I thought, that's a huge mistake. I'm not going to do that.
2: It will not end well.
1: Let's just, you know what? I'm not going to do that. I am not going to super serve this audience. We are not going to tell you how much time is left. The Donna Summer song at number 10, July 15th, 1978, has the same title as a 2021 documentary about Michael Jordan's Chicago Bulls. Oh,

0: She had a great voice. I didn't like all of her songs, but she really had a great voice.
1: Yeah, I agree.
0: So disco.
1: Incredibly. Well, this is the disco era. I mean, this is 78.
0: The heart of disco. Yeah.
1: Singer of song number 9, It's a Heartache, claims that a 1976 vocal cord surgery gave her this raspy sound. That's Bonnie Tyler. Nothing but a heartache hits you when it's too late. I love her voice. Hits you
0: when you're down. Very Rod Stewart-y. Like, if Rod Stewart was a woman, is what he would sound like.
1: But he didn't have a vocal cord issue. That's just
0: no,
1: him.
0: No, it's just what he sounded.
1: I used to hear this song a lot, long ago.
0: But it got eclipsed by Total Eclipse.
1: Yes, Total Eclipse of the Heart.
0: When it comes to her work.
1: That's her bigger one, yeah. It's a heart. What singer with a color in his name sings song number 8? The song is called Dance With Me. You're feeling sad and Peter Brown. Come on and
0: dance with me. Yes.
1: You know it?
0: Nah, just... Yeah. Just one of those disco club hits.
1: It's Peter Brown. Come on and dance with me. That's the one that Dom went back and got, but he was 3 or 4 seconds after the buzzer. I was pretty shocked.
0: Great job. Yeah. Come on and dance with me. This just smells like cocaine.
1: Gentlemen, get out. I've never smelled cocaine. I would not. I would never do that.
0: Final. Yeah. There's a club banger.
1: Yeah. The Final Four is this weekend. Which city that has a place in NCAA tournament history is the home of the band Heatwave, singers of the song The Groove Line? Get the strength. Number 7. They're from Dayton, Ohio. They host the first 4 each year in Dayton.
0: I thought there was like a soul band from Chapel Hill, and I can't remember who.
1: Yeah, I don't know.
0: Keep listening.
1: That's music, B.B. Shay. That's what's called music right there. Don't get me started on this one, though.
0: There's a threesome in the ladies' room right now.
1: Dang. The day the Rolling Stones recorded the two-word song at number 6, they had the idea for Start Me Up. That's Miss You.
0: This is their disco song.
1: Yeah, that's right. I like it. You're a fan?
0: Yeah.
1: Yeah.
0: Great record.
1: Great album. Yeah. Bob Seger says the song at number 5 is about a collection of people, not just one, that he met in Hollywood, who Seger admired but ultimately had to walk away from because they didn't have the ability to change. He felt they were stuck in one spot.

0: I love this song. I love it. Turning on the charm. Gosh, dog it, I like Bob Seger. That's just all I can. That's all I can say about
1: that. That's a Chris Kelly.
0: This is the
1: Crease and Cold Take.
0: I like Bob Seger. Use a two-word Temptations song title to finish the title of the OJ song at number 4. Used to be My Girl.

0: What's that?
1: Did I ever tell you I met the OJs?
2: Oh, you did? No, I don't think
1: yeah,
2: I did.
1: Yeah, this is like a summer soul festival all day thing.
0: That's pretty cool.
1: I was tongue-tied. I've never been so nervous. Never been so nervous in my life.
0: Well, you're a huge fan.
1: Huge fan.
0: And did they treat you well?
1: Very kind. Very, very nice guys.
0: That's awesome. The opening line of song number three is, "If you change your mind, I'm the first in line."

0: Well, I like this song too. Pretty good list. Fictional detective Sherlock Holmes lives at the location described in song number two. Holmes lives at 221B Baker Street. That's Jerry Rafferty.
1: I thought this was earlier than 78 in my head.
0: Yeah, it seems earlier to
1: seems
0: me.
1: Seems earlier to me.
0: 74.
1: Yeah, it has a mid-70s
0: yeah,
1: feel.
0: Yeah. Would you consider this yacht rock? Pretty close.
1: Yeah, maybe.
0: And finally, the number one song on July 15th, 1978 has the word dancing in its title. The song is Shadow Dancing. Andy Gibb. And that's it.
2: Two guys named Chris.
3: It's despicable. It's unacceptable.
2: Rock 92.
0: Welcome back to the Two Guys Named Chris show. A few updates from what we've talked about here today. Disney Ryan is chiming in on what Biggie has told us about the group that goes around trying to wedge themselves into seats at Disney World on Disney World rides.
1: To help others.
0: And he says he knows those plus-size park hoppers and thinks they're very nice people. It's a shame how much backlash they get online and hateful comments like, why don't you slow down on the Dole Whips? You won't have to worry about fitting to a seat at Disney World.
4: Does he know them because they hold up the line?
0: Yes. But he says he allows because Disney Ryan, of course.
4: What's the hold up? I'm trying to get this big girl to click. She's a plus-size park hopper or something. I don't know.
0: Nice folks, according to Disney
4: Ryan.
0: We're
4: trying to make this work because the other girl's filming her.
0: Nice folks. He also says being alone at a Disney movie is not weird at all. Okay? There's as an adult man, to go alone to a Disney movie is fine. It's not like it's My Little Pony or Paw Patrol. This is a movie. This is Lilo and Stitch. You can go see that movie by yourself. I agree. Meanwhile, our dear friend and former colleague Doug says his concern with dog parks, he knows that his dog has had all its shots. He can't be sure of the other dogs. Fair point. You never know.
1: About that.
0: You never know.
1: Yeah.
0: Then if your dog does get bitten or whatever by a dog that has not had his rabies shots, then you have some trouble.
1: But, you know, I think Biggie made this point, too. By and large, dog parks exist perfectly normally all the
0: time.
1: Seems like I mean, what maybe once a year you hear of a fight.
0: Yeah.
1: But usually it's between the humans because the dogs are snarling at one another.
0: And I think you know if you have... If you're the type of person that will take your dog to a dog, you know if they're going to do well.
1: Some dogs are just built for them.
0: Exactly.
4: Yeah.
0: Others, not at all.
4: Yeah. Like, you know, heck, some people, you know, they have dog daycares.
0: People
4: take them there. And I have seen where they'll give you the option based on what you know about your dog. Like, do you want the dog to have community playtime or do you want to just...
1: Solitary.
4: Yeah.
0: That's right. We put ours in solitary confinement.
4: Yeah.
0: Of course, now we never take her there.
1: The dog travels.
0: Dog travels with us always. And Kim says, I don't know who's making the rules for that dog park in Montreal. What a
1: no barking park.
0: No bark. The park is a no bark. The dogs are, it's illegal for them to bark. Kim says, they obviously don't know normal behavior of dogs. Dachshunds bark at the wind. All they do is bark and pass gas all day long.
1: That's not what she said.
0: I'm not reading that word.
1: I was copied on the email. I thought it sounded like a Dr. Seuss rhyme. All they do is bark and fart. Bark, bark, bark, bark, bark, bark, bark.
0: Those are dachshunds.
4: Actually, that's not a bad name for a like a doggy daycare.
1: Right?
0: Bark and fart.
4: Yeah.
1: Your daughter's always looking for something like that,
0: she
1: right?
0: Is. That's
1: doesn't
0: her
1: she
0: thing.
1: Want to be in the dog
0: world? She wants to be in the dog business.
1: Yeah, in the dog grooming world. Call it bark and fart. And you will have to be the face of it.
0: Oh, God.
1: You'll have to do the commercials.
0: My God. I just simply cannot do that.
1: Is she lifeguarding anymore, or is she still not getting enough hours?
0: She's got a shift coming up, but boy, they're few and far between. So she's getting other stuff now. She's trying to do other things.
1: The rare business that's overstaffed.
0: Overstaffed right now, yes.
4: Because she works there, is she allowed to go to the pool anytime she wants?
0: Yeah, she is allowed to go to
4: I think she played you for a fool.
1: Wait a minute.
0: I keep paying for all these snacks at the pool. What's going on?
4: I think she played you for a fool. She knew this was going to happen.
0: Yeah.
4: She, for all you know, she could go up to them and be like, someone can cover my shifts this week.
0: Yeah, maybe that's what she's doing. I have no idea.
4: But every day she's going to the pool.
0: I know.
4: Working on her tan.
0: I don't know the shifts. By the way, bad news. Billie Eilish's brother was tear gassed during a protest in Los Angeles.
1: Well, It's a start.
0: That's yeah. Phineas. That's the famous one. That's Phineas.
1: That was cruel. I retract.
4: Yeah. You don't think they saw him and knew. They're like, isn't that Billy Eilish's brother?
0: I'll get him.
1: All I got right. a clean shot. I'll take care.
4: And go ahead and toss the can. Just towards him, though.
0: I'll take care of him. Yes, Billy Eilish's brother, Phineas. Was protesting against the ICE raids in Southern California, and somebody turned a tear gas on him. And he said,
1: well, you know, it's the mercy of the wind, right? Typically.
0: Right.
1: Unless they just saturate the block.
0: Maybe they did.
1: I don't know.
0: He said this was peaceful until the police got there, and then it turned into something violent, and they did not have to tear gas. Of course, no, I don't know. It's a he said out there. Boy, Donald Trump and the governor of California are really going back and forth on this. The governor is now suing the Trump administration because he sent in the National Guards, and we didn't call for it. We didn't want it. And Trump says, I'm trying to protect you, and here I'm putting all these people there. There was a woman from the Australian Today Show, a correspondent named Lauren Tomas, and she was struck in the calf by a rubber bullet. I saw the video of this last night. It's pretty scary because there's a lot of gunfire around her, rubber bullets, and you can hear shots in the distance. Mm-hmm. And she had said mostly it was peaceful all day, and then there were way more protesters late in the afternoon, and then police were called in, and we actually have the audio of her being struck by the rubber bullets.
5: After hours of standing off, this situation has now rapidly deteriorated. The LAPD moving in on horseback, firing rubber bullets at protesters, moving them on through the heart of LA.
6: You just f***ing shot the f***.
7: You okay?
1: Is that her camera guy?
0: I believe that was her camera guy.
1: You just shot the blanking media?
0: You just effing shot the effing media. And so he said, are you all right? Obviously. She was.
1: It's a start.
0: Just a nasty bruise on her calf. She was injured the next day. The rubber bullet.
4: Yeah.
0: And the guy was, he said, sorry, I was firing at Billie Eilish's brother. I'm sorry.
1: Sorry, we had a bet over here. How bad?
4: Sorry.
0: I didn't mean to hit you. She said it was pretty upsetting, obviously. I mean, she says it's a nasty.
4: I think when you're a reporter, though, you know that might happen.
0: She was out in the S.
4: I mean, she was in it.
0: She was.
1: But, I mean, you have to know what you're aiming at, right? I mean, isn't that the number one rule of firearms?
0: The guy, I saw him. You could see him. He turns and he's aiming. I believe he's aiming past her, you know, like to something else, but hit her.
1: But what I have, you know, everything is fluid. What I have seen typically is, you know, there's the law enforcement side here, the protesters here.
0: Yep.
1: And the media are generally to the side.
0: She was in between.
4: She got in it.
0: Yeah. She was between the police and the protesters. By the way, I thought this was wrong. I didn't like this. You know what they did? I'm upset by this. These Waymo cars just get so much hate in California. Some of the protesters figured out how to summons a large number of the Waymo. These are the driverless taxis in California. They have them in Los Angeles. So they summoned all these different Waymo vehicles to that certain area and then set them on fire. And they were all just burning. There was like six or eight of them just burning there.
1: I guess the good news is he didn't drag a driver out.
0: No. They're all driverless, of course, but they're worth like $100,000 a piece because they're, you know, equipped to drive self-drive. I feel bad for this company because I think it's a pretty nice feature. I had my mind changed. I saw a report on them and I saw the CEO of the company and, one guy was like, yeah, it's perfect. I use a Waymo every day. There's no driver. They obey the traffic laws. It comes, picks me up, takes me 10 miles to work. It's great.
1: It's cutting edge.
0: It really is.
1: I can't wait.
0: But yet, and they're spreading out. They're in Los Angeles, San Francisco. I think it's
1: definitely in Phoenix.
0: Phoenix. And they're going to like Austin and Philadelphia and New York soon. So
1: please stop burning the Waymos.
0: I was like, stop burning the Waymos. You know, why are you burning the Waymos? First, they started burning them because they were taking jobs. You know, all of a sudden your Ubers and your Lyfts and your taxi drivers are out of business. So they started beating on them with, you know, and putting cones on them so they wouldn't move. Remember that? Now they're burning them as protesters. They wanted cars to burn. And they burned those. It upset me when I saw them.
4: Gosh, imagine being the Waymo, thinking you're just on your way for a normal day to pick someone up.
0: Yeah.
4: Hi, guys. I'm here.
0: Mm-hmm. Right on. Then you're on fire.
4: Hey.
1: You're on fire.
4: Stop kicking me.
0: By the way, Donald Trump, the president, was asked about these riots, of course. And he was referencing, he's got a new catchphrase. He was referencing how protesters are spitting on the police officers. And he came up with a clever rhyme at the end of his statement here.
8: When they spit at people, you know, they spit. That's their new thing. They spit and worse. You know what they throw at them, right? And when that happens, I have a little statement. They say, they spit, we hit.
0: Boom. I don't know if it's going to take off, but they spit, we hit, is what Donald Trump says.
1: So I bet someone's getting that inked on their body today.
0: Right now.
4: Without a doubt.
0: Jim, you used a Waymo. How did you like it?
9: Oh, it was great. It was, you didn't have to tip the driver, which is the best thing.
0: Mm-hmm. Yeah.
9: And then it is such a smooth ride, and you get to look at all the scenery. I was sitting in the front, and Baby Got Back came on, so I put the windows down and blared it. But yeah, that's a great service.
0: Just really enjoyed yourself. Was it affordable?
9: It was in line with Uber. Yeah. Probably cheaper than Uber because you don't have to tip a driver.
0: Yeah, there's no tipping involved. It's everyone on the report I saw said it's magnificent. They loved Waymo. But didn't it hurt your
9: cars? They're Jaguars.
0: Yeah, they're real nice. They're upfitted Jaguars.
1: Oh,
0: yeah, and they have like 50 cameras on the thing. I saw
1: this. I didn't know you could ride in the front.
0: I didn't either. I thought you had to be in the back. I was unaware.
9: Yeah, I put my backpack in the driver's seat and
0: no kidding. Just sat in the passenger seat.
1: Now, are you controlling? Was it your music Bluetooth, or is they just the Waymo just turns on Baby Got Back?
9: You could do that, but I was playing around with the radio, and that seemed appropriate.
0: Yeah. And were you ever nervous at any time because there was no driver?
9: Not at all. Not at all. Because the thing stops. I mean, if you walk in front of it as a walker, it won't go.
0: Yeah.
9: So, I mean, if there's no jerking, there's you can't feel it accelerate, really. It just drives.
0: It's really nice. It's amazing.
1: Bring them on, I say.
0: The piece I saw on it, like the reporter said, I'm going to step out in front of this one. And he did, and it stopped. And the CEO said, did you notice it even stopped before you stepped? It could see that he was going to step out. There was no chance he was going to be hit. The pedestrian was going to be hit. This is about spitting as well. Donald Trump just said, if they spit, we hit. The University of Tennessee baseball coach was interviewed during their recent game. One of these between inning interviews, just as the action was heating back up. And he was talking about the pitcher and how many innings he could go, but all of a sudden, he had a problem.
10: Four outings now, so that would be two appearances.
0: Okay.
10: Since Miami of Ohio.
11: Gotcha.
10: Sorry, that was pretty nasty.
11: That's all right. We all do it.
0: They said he went full Hawk Tua. That's 100% Hawk Tua. That's 100% Hawk Tua. Not nearly as sexy. Couldn't wait.
11: Sorry, we all do it.
0: Yeah. I mean, he's going to be off camera in 30 seconds. You know, he didn't.
1: Maybe he half swallowed a sunflower seed.
0: Maybe so. It must have been. That's Tony Vitello of the University of Tennessee Volunteers.
12: Two guys named Chris.
13: It's baffling that they could have screwed it up this badly.
12: Rock 92.
0: We're just talking about the movie Scream. I guess Scream 7 is out.
14: Hello, Sydney.
0: That's from the original. From 1998? I'm going to say Scream. 97? 96, maybe? Been a while.
4: I think it's 96.
0: I think it is too.
1: Jeez.
0: That's 30 years old now. Scream, the original. That gets a 78 on Rotten Tomatoes.
1: The new one?
0: No.
1: Oh, the original.
0: The original gets a 78, which is a good score on Rotten Tomatoes. The new one gets a 38 on Rotten Tomatoes. By far the lowest score of any Scream movie.
1: You ever submit a Rotten Tomato?
0: Mm-mm.
1: I don't know why I'm Obama-ing here. You ever submit a review IMDb?
0: Not only do I not submit, I don't read the reviews on Rotten Tomatoes or IMDb.
1: Proudly and oddly defiant.
0: Yes. Yes.
4: I don't either.
0: No.
1: I know some people swear by it. I mean, if you have a question about movies, that's their default go-to. And I understand because it's filled with some interesting stuff.
0: But if you're looking for reviews, we just heard the other day there's something called review bombing that Breaking Bad had a perfect score.
1: You can screw with them.
0: You can screw with them. So I don't trust them. I go to the movie reviewers, the experts.
1: The Rex Reeds.
0: Yes. Thank you. I'll go
1: the Siskels and Eberts. Yes,
0: I'll go to Rex
1: Reeds. Who are Reed. All Thank dead?
0: You. They're all dead. But I will read their reviews on this. Surely there's an AI version of Rex Reed out there somewhere giving me the reviews. Gene Siskel will review the new Scream 7.
1: Who is the guy on the Today Show with the big hair?
0: Shallot. Gene Shallot, too. I thought he was great. That's right.
4: Now, I will say the new Scream, they had to kind of pivot. Mm-hmm. Scream 6 had a different cast. Remember, said some controversial things about the Jewish people online.
0: Oh, I didn't know.
1: Pro or anti?
4: I believe it was anti.
0: Yeah.
4: I think she was very pro-Palestinian.
0: Okay.
4: And they end up having to basically scrap and say, what are we going to do? Well, of course, we know now they were like, pay Neve Campbell what she wants. We need her back. We need Sydney back.
0: Oh, yeah. So she's back in seven?
4: Yeah, this one is back to Sydney.
1: We had a buddy who always called her Nevy.
0: I loved her. I loved it when he would do that. I think that led to a relationship breakdown with him and his fiance. We were at a bar and grill one night.
1: Not Neve Campbell.
0: No, not Neve Campbell.
1: A friend.
0: Yeah. The waitress had a little Neve Campbell quality to her. And he kept saying, as he sat with his fiance, she's got a little Neve Campbell going there. And after he said it about three times, the fiance started to say, hey, once you can that. And about 2 weeks later, they were.
1: You got a thing for Neve?
0: And,
1: not Neve, it's Neve.
0: I like a little Neve Campbell action here.
4: Oh, she has a quality.
0: Yeah, that's what he said. She's got a real quality.
1: What was the old Fox show? Was it Party of Five?
4: Yeah.
0: Oh, gosh, great in that.
1: Yeah.
0: Great.
4: That was her big start.
0: And, you know, a lot of people got their start on that. Who's the girl that I like also on that
4: Jennifer show? Love Hewitt.
0: Yes, I love her. And she's on that show. And that guy who also has said some things, I think.
4: Scott Wolf.
0: Yep. He's great, too.
1: And the guy from Lost.
0: Yeah, he's great.
1: The biggest brother. The oldest
0: really,
1: brother.
0: Really good. Charlie. He played Charlie in Party of Five. That's a good show.
4: Yeah, Scott Wolf, he recently had a bad divorce with his wife.
0: That's it.
4: And his wife made some claims of abuse, but then it winds up that she was arrested.
0: Yep.
4: Twice, I think, for like stalking and threatening him.
0: Correct. Yeah. Older brother on Party of Five, also in Lost, is Matthew Fox. He's on Lost, and he's a good actor. I like him. He's in We Are Marshall, which I didn't love, starring Matthew McConaughey.
4: My God, even you can't say that. Even if you hated that movie, you can't.
0: I didn't like it. My son saw it recently and said, oh my God, have you seen We Are Marshall?
4: That's the only reaction you can have to that movie.
0: Yeah. And I said, I didn't like it. What? You didn't like We Are Marshall?
1: You're not liking Rocky.
0: No, I know.
4: Everyone in the theater in tears except you.
0: Meh. I didn't love it.
4: That's just one of those movies you gotta, even if you don't like it, you keep it to yourself.
0: It's a true story.
4: Kind of like Schindler's List. A little long. What?
1: I could have done without the subtitles.
4: We Are Marshall is just one of those. You just cry and pretend to like it.
0: True story of the plane. Yeah, crash.
1: Devastation.
0: Killed the Marshall football team, all of them, after a game at East Carolina. And I just didn't find it. I don't know. It didn't speak to me. And McConaughey, I didn't love. And Matthew Fox, I didn't love in the movie. And is Liv Tyler in that? I believe Liv Tyler is in that movie. She played, I think, I could be wrong about that.
4: I can't remember. I couldn't see through my tears.
0: Now, I didn't love it. I would give that a poor review on IMDb or Rotten Tomatoes. Listen to this.
1: So who's seen Scream 7 already? I mean, how does it have a number?
0: Is it out? Is it just critics? Maybe.
4: It's probably critics. But then, you know, they do now start showing movies on Thursdays at like 7 p.m.
0: And so
4: you might have people who that quickly overnight have already. Yeah.
0: I guess the people that see it early want to rush to Rotten Tomatoes and put their
1: probably.
0: So it's got a 38. By the way, the Scream, the movie that has the highest review on Rotten Tomatoes, the best, is Scream 2 with an 83%.
4: Liked Scream 2.
0: I did too.
4: Yeah.
0: But not better than the original. The original was
4: Original's totally different than anything that was out there.
0: I didn't mind Scream 3, but it only has a 45 on Rotten Tomatoes. They listed them all here. And then Scream 6, the latest, had a 77, which is almost like the original.
4: Yeah, I mean, that was a good movie.
0: Was it?
4: And I think they were really looking to build off that. And then she started posting online.
0: That girl started posting her.
4: I was like, uh-oh.
0: Pro-Palestinian stuff.
4: Yep, and the producers were like, oh, here we go.
0: Yeah, that doesn't. When people start giving their views on stuff,
4: yeah, it gets dicey.
0: It does. That's when it starts being like, oh, I can't shop here.
4: I think personally, they could have let it ride
0: and gone with her.
4: I think time would have. Mm-hmm. By the time this came out,
0: yeah. Well, I don't even know the story, so you know somebody. And I'm a Scream fan, so I wouldn't.
1: I haven't seen one since Scream 2. Maybe I
0: don't see even three.
1: I don't think so.
0: I liked three. I thought it was pretty good because then they got into, you know, how they're always like it's inside the movies, and the guy started explaining like trilogies. Like if you get into a trilogy.
1: Maybe I did see three.
0: I thought that's pretty good. One, of course, is groundbreaking. Mm-hmm. It's fantastic. Here's the actress. We just mentioned her yesterday, who says she's gotten so much Botox that her forehead is frozen. And so now she has to come up with a hack to cover up the lines on her forehead. It's Jennifer Garner. Jennifer Garner said she has crazy wrinkles on her forehead, and she tried so much Botox that she literally froze her forehead. Now the wrinkles have come back. So here's her hack tip for ladies in the same boat. Wear bangs.
1: Bangs.
0: Oh.
1: Yeah, it's okay. Obvious.
0: Wear bangs, exactly.
1: I don't think she has bangs in her Capital One commercials.
0: I don't believe so.
4: No?
0: And I've never thought of her as having...
4: I've never thought she looked like she had a bunch of work done.
1: Exactly.
0: Well, she must be doing it well.
4: She's doing it exactly.
1: That's the best. That's the best kind.
0: I feel like Jennifer Garner, I would say she's aged really very
1: well. How old is Ms. Garner?
0: That's a good question. Now, let's see if we can narrow. I bet we can guess closely here.
1: Is she 50?
0: I'm going to say 52.
1: 53.
0: Okay.
1: Yeah. 54 in a month, in 2 months.
4: Wow.
0: That's exactly my age. All right, look at the difference between my face and Jennifer Garner's face. Wow. Biggie just described me the other day as a balloon animal that's had some air let out of it in the face.
4: Yeah. Well, the one thing that when you are bigger, it does smooth out your wrinkles.
0: Yep.
4: Now, I mean, look at me. I haven't had to change my driver's license picture in years.
0: Fact.
1: Look at the clumps.
0: Look. I know. That's right. Now, poor Jennifer Garner, she's going through it because she's got wrinkles on her forehead.
1: Look at Keith Richards. I mean, he was wrinkly when he was youngish.
0: Oh, yeah.
1: Because he's always been gaunt.
0: Yep. Were you here when we talked about our littlest patriot, what he said in last week's meeting about Botox? He said, I don't know that Biggie was here for this.
1: I can't recall if Biggie was or not.
0: Out of nowhere, for no reason at all, the meeting was wrapping up, and he said to the entire room, my muscles are so strong and powerful, Botox won't even touch me.
4: Oh, yeah.
0: He goes, I have to have extra cc's of Botox in my face because my muscles are so dense. And everybody's just like, why?
1: Please, Biggie, ask your doctor today if that's legit.
0: When you go get your extra...
1: When you talk to your head doc.
0: For the
4: CPAP. I don't know if the sleep doctor
0: just
4: knows that.
0: Hey,
1: he's a doctor.
0: Yeah, give me something about Botox. See if this is real. Pink is upset. Pink was in the news earlier this week. She was nominated for the Rock and Roll Hall of Fame.
4: Mm-hmm.
0: Much to the chagrin of many. I felt like she should be in. To me, it's all girl power. Let's go. Pink says that the rumors that she and her husband, Carrie Hart, broke up are completely false and were printed by news outlets that are just trying to get clicks and looks online. And she called them out as trash media.
15: So I was just alerted to the fact that I'm separated from my husband. I didn't know. Thank you, People Magazine. Thank you, Us Weekly. Thank you for letting me know. I was wondering, would you also like to tell our children, my 14-year-old and 9-year-old? Or do you want to talk about some real news? Do you want to talk about the Epstein files? Do you want to talk about systemic racism or misogyny in sports or how classy the women's hockey team is or how 8 of the 12 medals won in the Olympics this year for the U.S. were won by women? Or do you maybe want to talk about the fact that I got nominated the first year I was eligible for the Rock and Roll Hall of Fame? Do you want to talk about my accomplishments, or do you only want to talk about my supposed demise? Trash news. You can do better.
4: Demise.
1: I didn't realize it was People in Us Weekly, because typically they're the more trustworthy of those sources, right?
0: I was surprised she called them out specifically.
1: Her husband wasn't walking out behind her with his bags, was he? Turned the shooting of the video.
0: Turned around and like, uh-oh. That would have been hilarious. If she had a great sense of humor, that's what they would have done. They would have been like, oh, crap, and like rushed back upstairs with the bag, you know, when she started talking. Yeah, I was surprised at who she called out. I love her girl power moment.
1: Yeah.
0: There. Yeah. 8 of the 12.
1: You don't stand or believe anything she says.
4: No, as she was listing those things off, I was like, no, no, no, no, no. And by the way, they have separated a time or two before.
0: Oh, have they?
4: Yeah, her song, that song you love, So What, is about them splitting up.
1: Well, the headline I saw said Pink and her husband separate again.
0: Right.
1: But again...
4: It's been
1: I don't know.
4: I think it's been probably 15 years.
0: Mm-hmm.
4: But yeah, they have separated before. Mm-hmm. So I don't think it's that far-fetched.
0: Yeah. So she obviously called him out and said, absolutely not. This is not happening.
4: I bet people was like, oh man, she got us.
0: Yeah. Well, but can she is do anything legally? If it's not true and they reported it.
1: I mean, do they write it in a way that you can't be,
0: probably.
1: That it's not actionable, or probably. Do they just say sources say?
0: Unnamed sources say, tell us. And then what mm-hmm. they have is accurate. Unnamed sources do say. God,
4: what if it was her husband who was like, I am over it, I am leaving. Like, you're just talking to his buddy at a bar, and somebody heard it.
1: Olympics, Olympics, Olympics, Epstein, Epstein, Epstein.
4: And now she's going to the Rock Hall of Fame, I'm never going to hear the end of that. I am an unbelievable athlete myself, a motocross star.
1: I got a room at the Radisson. I'll be there for a while.
4: Yeah. Bartender's over there just drying glasses, hearing all this. Like, I'm going to call us weekly.
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Rock 92, Jason Goodman in, Littlest Patriot. My gosh, it's still hot outside. Not much better tomorrow either. Guns N' Roses now. This is Knocking on Heaven's Door.

0: two guys named Chris.
1: They're both such huge talents. And Farley was such a huge fan of Belushi.
2: Yeah.
1: It's almost he had like a death wish himself, you know?
2: I think dudes like that just go out in the blaze of glory, you know, just devil-may-care attitude.
1: You're on Chris Farley's pad. You're going out in a blaze of glory.
2: Without all the cocaine,
1: and
2: you know?
1: We got Belushi and Farley sitting here among you. You're Lorraine Newman.
3: Yeah.
1: You're Lorraine Newman.
3: This is awesome.
2: That would make you Chevy Chase because nobody likes you.
1: The worst. That's exactly right.
0: Two guys named Chris. Mornings and nights. Rock 92.
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Can you believe Dolly Parton's Hollywood Walk of Fame star was vandalized? 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
1: I have like this low overhead fan over my bed. Whatever I was doing, somehow I hit my head on the fan and I got this huge dent in the middle of my forehead.
0: Oh my gosh. 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

0: was a semi-pro rookie of the year as a second baseman. Then, he was forced to quit by his bandmates.
1: And out the door I went.
0: Leaving America's pastime to pass the time away as one of America's hardest working rockers. George Thorogood and the Destroyers. On Rock 92. Yeah. The Triad's classic rock.
1: I want to tell you a story about the house went blue. I come home one Friday, had to tell the landlady I done lost my job. She said, that don't confront me, long as I get my money next Friday. Now next Friday I come, I didn't get the rent, and out the door I went.

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When he came across this young man sewing on a fiddle and playing it hot, and the devil jumped up on a hickory stump and said, "Boy, let me tell you what. 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

Hi, this is Chris Kelly. 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

0: Legend has it that he witnessed a man ignoring a person drowning in a pool. 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

0: Two guys named Chris. The show that makes you laugh.
1: I like Prego over Ragu. I'm going to put it out.
2: Oh. Hot take. Hot take. Hot take.
1: I'm a Prego. I think the reason is it's got a lot more sugar in it.
3: It's way too sweet. Sweeter. That's why I don't like it.
1: Okay. The spaghetti sauce I have a recipe for, it calls for a jar of Prego and Ragu and a couple of cups of brown sugar. Now that's Italian. From the finest streets of Florence.
2: Just like Nona cooked it.
1: Oh, yeah.
0: Two guys named Chris. 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

Hi, this is Chris Kelly. 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

Mick pushed Keith so hard to get it right. Eventually, Keith's fingers started to bleed. I'm a monkey. Thus, the name of the album, Let It Bleed. 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

0: Two guys named Chris.
1: Another thing I overheard, now this is co-workers again. One of our female colleagues was outside the office, and she was talking to someone else. She said, I had that giant tattoo of that huge cross on my ass, and now it's peeking out of my bikini bottom, so I'm wanting to get it removed.
2: Oh, just like Jesus. What a heartwarming story.
0: Two guys named Chris. Mornings and nights. 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
1: You know, I never even considered this. Maybe Shay just said something of it. Now it's got me thinking. We're talking about the way that Chris Dem, who used to work here, namesake of this program, the Two Guys Named Chris show, always said, and I told this story, you know, less than a year ago, that he and I go on a trip with our wives and three other couples every year in September. That trip is coming up. That is like in 2 weeks. Mm-hmm. We're going to be on vacation. We're off for that three-day trip to the beach. And one time, probably 20 years ago, we've been doing this trip 25 years. 20 years ago, I was unloading waters. Everybody brings like pallet, you know, 24-pack of waters for the three-day weekend. And he said to me, you know, I was getting ready to put them in the fridge. And he goes, you know, I think people just prefer water, bottled water at room temperature. You can just leave those out. And I was like, okay. And I just left them out. Like, that's
3: right.
1: Like, that's the most natural thing in the world. It's like, oh, yeah, okay, yeah, all right. So I just leave them out. Well, then, you know, another year goes by and somebody else is getting ready to put waters in the fridge. Same trip, different people, different friend. And I said, whoa.
4: Don't
1: put it there. Why not? Well, most people, Chris Dem thinks most people, oh, okay. So we just leave them out. So for 20-something years, they've just been left out. Finally, last September, one guy goes, I'm not doing this anymore. We're putting.
4: Hallelujah.
1: So then it became half were in and half were out. So you could choose if you wanted room temperature water or cold water.
4: I bet those cold waters went a lot faster.
1: Well, they did. Yes. They do. They go fast. Of course. Because people like, at least in our country, people like their water cold, I think. But I never like to disagree with Chris Dem. And BB Shay just said something I never thought of. Maybe he was just messing with you, man. Maybe he would just see how long, how many years I would fight the fight to keep water out of the refrigerator.
3: Well, Chris Dem's a smart guy.
1: Yes.
3: And he knows how, you know, malleable you are.
1: Yes.
3: And he's very dry.
1: Yes.
3: So I was wondering, maybe he just said that as a throwaway to be funny, just to see how long he could get away with it. 20 years, come to find out.
1: At least. It was probably, I'd say 22 years of me fighting everybody else who wanted to. Each year, I usually would get there, you know, first and put waters out on, like, the dining room table. Someone, the second person there, would start to put them in the fridge and go,
4: And certainly you had to name drop Chris Dem, because if you had said it,
1: they would have been like, right.
3: What an idiot.
1: So I would say, Chris Dem says no. And they're like, oh, okay. All right. And then they just leave him out. And so for the whole weekend, no waters in the fridge, just room temperature water. And finally, last year, one guy says, I'm not living under this regime anymore.
4: Overthrow.
1: I will not. We're overthrowing this regime. We're having cold water. But it never occurred to me that maybe he was just screwing around with me. Maybe it was a wind-up to see how long. Well, the answer is 22 years. That's how long I went drinking.
4: And if it weren't for that other guy, you'd still be doing it.
1: No, that's true.
3: Good point.
1: I never would stand up and do that, you know, on my own like that.
2: You know what it is he has a believable presence. I've always thought that there's something about him that people just fold.
1: When he says it, you think it's fact. Mm-hmm. Even if it's just made up, you think it's fact. So you just fold, you're like, oh, okay, all right. You know best. You know, that's what we always did. Very interesting.
3: But I think Rachel was the only one to fight him on the cold water, warm water.
4: I will stand on business with cold water. Room temperature water. I can do warm and I can do cold, but room temperature is the worst.
1: It's not exactly an out there take. Cold water is really good.
4: And he had some glass bottled water in here one time, and he wanted us to try it because it was his favorite.
1: Yeah.
4: And I took a sip of it, and I was like, well, I can't really tell because it's room temperature, so it's awful. And he looked at me like I had slapped him in the face, honestly.
1: I would have fought against you because he was here, even though I like it. Obviously, I like water cold. You know, it's not out of left field.
5: He is. I guess you went against him because you were new, you know, and you didn't know you couldn't go against him. Mm-hmm. But you don't mess with.
4: We'll see where he is now.
3: That's why he retired. Actually, yeah.
5: He's on that beach, drinking room temperature water, whatever he wants. That's exactly right. You probably can hear it. Our dear friend is at home again today. Our man Biggie. How are you? Looking and feeling, Biggie?
2: Oh, just magical, you know. It's great.
5: He said a moment ago, off air, just got a glimpse of myself in the mirror. Oh, I'm so much resembling Jabba the Hutt.
2: I really am at this point. And I even have a little cat, so I have a little creature that sits on my chest now, too.
5: Oh, you like do, Jabba yeah. did. You are like Jabba the Hutt. Boy,
2: yeah. And you know what? I didn't even bother putting on a shirt this morning. So the past few mornings I put on a shirt. This morning I hate my life so much. I'm doing this shirt.
5: Well, there's no need.
4: Yeah, we can't see you.
5: You might as well just do it in the comfort. You're doing it in the comfort of your home. You should be. Halloween's around the corner. You should be Jabba the Hutt.
2: Oh, and, don't worry, I'm close.
5: Yeah, and I'll be Han Solo. And, okay. We can be together.
2: Mm-hmm. Good idea.
5: I get to be.
3: No, you need to be Princess Leia on the leash.
5: No,
4: that's what you need to do.
5: No, you, Rachel, should be Princess Leia, because I bet you could do your hair up in those cinnamon bun things on the side. You can get that done. And then you should be the guy with a beard. There's a guy in there.
3: Chewbacca?
5: Yeah. Yeah.
4: Yeah. Is that what we're doing for Halloween?
2: Okay.
5: Yeah.
2: I'll tell you what, we'll get one of those like big carts that you get at Lowe's, like the flatbed carts, mm-hmm. and we can just roll me out on it.
5: Yes.
4: Okay.
5: Yes. I love this.
2: At this point, I'm just embracing my life. I mean, why not?
5: This is a great idea. Or you should be Darth Vader, and I'll be Luke Skywalker or something like that. Yeah, this will be fantastic. And obviously, Biggie, you're Jabba the Hutt. And obviously, you, Rachel, are Princess Leia. This is going to be wonderful. We got Halloween planned. Here's what will happen. Everybody will get their costumes, and on the day before Halloween, I'll say, I'm not doing it. I did that to Biggie last year.
2: Yeah.
5: He wanted to be Jelly Roll. And I was going to be Mrs. Jelly Roll or vice versa. And 2 days before the event, he had all his makeup and stuff. And I said, I'm not doing it.
4: Yeah, weren't you Diet Coke?
5: I was at the last minute. It was so much easier. I didn't want to had to paint my face and everything. So I just got a Diet Coke costume and went as that. Yeah. Which fits. But I didn't tell Biggie we weren't going to do it. I'd agreed to do it in September. Mm-hmm. And then by the time October rolled around, I was against. I was like, I'm not doing that.
2: Yeah. And I had already gotten all the tattoos and everything.
5: Yeah. He did it all. There's a thing, too, going around. Speaking of the months of September and October, this was on the internet. Somebody suggested, let's change everything and make it easier. We're just going to now have 5 months of the year, and they'll all be 73 days long. If you do the math, that's what it is. 73 days and 5 months, because he says, the guy who suggested said, I'm tired of trying to keep up with the months. It's just too much. It's too many. Can't do it. So the months would be February, April, August, October, and December.
4: Okay.
5: And I read this nonsense last night, and everybody's like, a great idea. Oh, yeah, man. Great idea, man.
3: Probably Chris Dem's idea. Yeah.
5: If he said it, we'd go along with it.
3: You know, this 12-month schedule just isn't working.
5: It's too much. It's not working for me.
4: You can't keep up with the months.
5: Happy December, everybody, for the last 73 days. Right now, we'd be in Socktober. That's where we are.
4: If only there were some way you could find out what month it was by like looking at something in your pocket.
5: Is there any way? Yeah. And I did, at the end of that, I was like, who's having trouble keeping up with the months?
4: This is where we are.
5: I guess the guy... He couldn't keep track of how many days were in each. Like, he thought 31 days were in September. The knuckles is such a great idea.
4: I don't know how that worked out, but it did.
5: If you don't know this, my trigonometry teacher taught me this in college. I had to do a trig class, and she said, because somebody was saying, how many days are in this place? And she said, look, do this. Put your knuckles out. When you're on top of the knuckle, January, that's 31 days. February, between the knuckles, is less than 31 days. Then March, then April, and you get to the end of your pinky and you start over. And it works. It really does. Now, I taught that to Chris Dem, and he said, that doesn't work. So I haven't done it since.
2: Don't ever do that around me again.
5: Yeah, he was very, very much against that.
2: I don't believe in knuckles.
5: I don't. By the way, speaking of water, we were talking about water a minute ago. The other day, I was, you know, on my high horse about these data centers using so much water. Apparently, every time you do anything on ChatGPT or any of the others, use a bottle of water. My daughter told me that, my daughter Catherine, and turns out she was right. Well, I did get some pushback on that from Two Will Hardo, who said, yeah, there's a lot, of course, it used a lot of water, and we're all whining about it and everything, but, and I, this is clocked, to grow one almond, one, takes a gallon of water. From the time it's a little seedling or whatever it is, to the time it goes into the bag and you put it in your mouth, that is 1 gallon of water. So think about how many almonds are produced in California every year. We could save that many gallons of water if the almond just went extinct and we said, okay, we're not going to do that anymore.
4: Yeah.
5: And golf courses too. He pointed out, I mean, golf courses are a big waster of water. I would give up almonds to save water myself, but it's a huge industry too.
4: You know, I'd give up golfing to save water.
5: Yeah. You give up. Golf is, I can't give up golf. I don't play it, but I like to watch
3: it.
5: And occasionally I might play, and they're beautiful. But boy, golf courses use a ton of water. And somebody else emailed and said that the newest data center, that's a big controversy. You know, people are protesting those data centers, that the newer ones are like the car washes. They use a contained water system where you're using the same water over and over again, which I hope is true. If that is true, that would be a major help, I imagine.
2: God, I just had a great idea.
5: Yeah.
2: Whenever I lose this job, sooner than later.
5: Right.
2: by, I can
5: by J-April. You're out of a job.
2: Yeah.
5: No question about it. Yes.
2: I can go to one of these data centers and just pee.
5: Yes.
2: Yes.
5: Yes. Great. That would, you want to cool it down? That's what you should do, because that's all you're doing anyway.
4: Continue the stream.
2: We need Biggie on the third floor. Computer's getting on.
5: All right, we got to get him up there. Once we get him up there, man, he will take care of your issue.
2: Yeah.
5: This is about AI, and we talk about it a lot, of course. That is like the big drive thing. Is it going to cost us jobs and everything? Well, you tell me, Biggie, now, do these folks go to stupid jail? Do they have to pay for their rescue? Three people, young men, were climbing Mount Shasta in Northern California. And to plan everything, to plan what they did, they went to Google's Gemini. That's Google's version of ChatGPT, the AI, and asked, how much do we need? How much food do we need? How much camping gear? And it vastly underestimated the amount of food and water they needed. They got lost. They had to stay an extra night. One guy hurt his leg, and they had to be rescued off the side of the mountain. And they said it was largely due to the fact that AI planned this poorly for us. And they trusted it entirely. I don't know.
2: You know, I always give you one rescue.
5: Yeah, right. Yeah.
2: So as long as they haven't been rescued before.
5: Mm-hmm.
2: But to me, I don't know, because I would do that.
5: Plan it through ChatGPT.
2: I would go to ChatGPT and ask.
5: Yeah. Well, this year I did all my fantasy football stuff on the free app, on the free ChatGPT. I said, you know, should I pick? When it would come time for my pick, I've had one draft now, I would say, should I pick this guy or that guy? And sometimes I'd put 4 or 5 in, and they just rank them. It's like, based on what I'm seeing. And it's going out there reading all of it, you know. It's like, all right, let's try it. Well, these guys did do that. They used Google Gemini, planned it. Now, they were all okay, but they were there 24 hours longer than expected. They wandered into dangerous terrain because they got bad mapping from ChatGPT, and they didn't have enough food or water. Pretty bad.
3: You got to call a park ranger for that information.
5: You think,
3: or somebody else who's hiked Mount Shasta.
5: Yeah, who knows more about
3: has
5: it.
3: Has done it before.
2: Yeah. It sounds to me these guys were just amateurish, too.
5: Maybe so. I
2: mean, if they're going to Google for, we're about to go, you know, hiking and stay overnight.
5: I agree. It seemed like that was their like first big foray into it, and they said, man, we really messed it up.
4: And you really cannot. I mean, you can look up the simplest things, and AI will get it wrong. Yeah. I mean, I think generally it's okay, but don't, you know, hold it as absolute fact until you've double-checked somewhere else.
5: You know what they're doing just today? In fact, they're rolling these out. This is AI, sort of AI. There's something called CyberCab that has been invented by Tesla, by Elon Musk, and it's been tested a few times in different cities, more than 200 they're called robo-taxis. But today, there's launching a fleet of robo-taxis in Austin, Texas. Now, you know the Waymo. You've heard of that, where it's a driverless taxi. But what makes this one different, the CyberCab, is it has no brake pedal and it has no steering wheel. You just get in it, you put in your coordinates where you want to go, and it takes you there. And then it charges you on the app. But you can't, there's nothing you can do to stop it. I mean, you're not in charge at all. There's no... Surely there's some sort of safety lever to, like, shut everything down. But there is no brake. There is no gas pedal and there is no steering wheel. And people are like, I'm not getting in that. I mean, I can't even grab the wheel if I want to, you know?
2: Does this is going to sound crazy. The Waymo had steering wheels?
5: Oh, yeah. Because a person can then grab it. Okay. And take it. Yeah, it looks like the Waymo looks like a later car.
2: Yeah, if I got a Waymo, I was going to hop in the back. I didn't think I had to get in the driver's seat still.
5: I don't think you do, but if it went nuts, if you were, let's say, in the passenger seat, you could grab the wheel or you could hit the brake.
3: Well, there's a reason why they probably didn't put the steering wheel in. Waymo cars are not cool cars. I feel like people would be more apt to steal a Tesla Cybercab than a Waymo.
5: Well, maybe.
3: They probably took that out so people wouldn't try to steal it.
5: Maybe. A study says that 70% of people are still uncomfortable taking a driverless vehicle, a Waymo or whatever it might be. Now, these people are saying, I'm not getting in that. You can't grab it. It does make me feel, but like, I drove that thing to Savannah, the Chevy Traverse, and it was a fantastic ride. It's not a self-driving car, but when you got out on the highway, it was like driver assist. And so for an hour, I didn't have my feet on the gas, the brake, or the steering wheel. But a moment that it would, like, once in a while, it would, like, a red light would come on and say, we've lost, you know, satellite or whatever, and you have to grab the wheel. I mean, at that point.
2: Okay.
5: So you do have to pay attention in that. So I don't think I'd want to be in a car where I could not, if I wanted to, take over, you know. So they're saying that that has become an issue. But they're trying it in Austin, Texas, where I'm sure a lot of college kids will be just fine, you know, at the University of Texas, getting in it, letting it take you wherever you want to go. The other AI thing today is Meta. They've disabled the cameras on some. Meta just lost that lawsuit or agreed to pay out, was it $18 billion to states because people were saying they were hooked on AI it is. Well, now, if the glasses, the smart glasses we're talking about, have been physically disabled so that the little red light is not on. You know, that's what people do. They get rid of the little red light so when they're recording others, those people don't realize they're being recorded. Well, now, if you mess with that LED indicator light, it'll shut everything down. You're not able to record if that is.
2: Oh, okay. That's good. Yeah.
5: Now, that's smart. Because
2: I like that.
5: Oh, yeah. Because there's too many perverts in the world, you know, mm-hmm. that are putting on those glasses and disabling the little red light. Now, at least you know that you're going to see the red light when somebody is talking to you with the Meta glasses on. That's big idea is for me to wear those Meta glasses so you can see everything in here, you know?
2: Yeah, I think you should. I think it'd get thousands and thousands of views. I really do.
5: I'm looking around. You're not here. I'm looking. I don't...
2: You have to remember it records your audio, too, so it would hear all the horrible things you say.
5: We can't do that.
2: Damn right he's Jabba the Hutt.
5: No, we simply cannot do that.
4: I think
5: that.
4: An accident of some sort would happen. You'd, like, forget to turn them off in the bathroom, and you'd forget to edit that part out, or something. Right. Something bad would go on.
5: And then it would go out there. No, we shouldn't do that. That's probably not the best idea. I just heard you say, this is typical me, I walk into the room, and... Red Rachel's talking about the cost of breast augmentation. And I said to her, don't you dare go for breast augmentation. You've got a darling figure. And she said, no, it was just a statistical thing. I wasn't saying I was going for that, but that's my fault.
4: But thanks for commenting on my body unnecessarily.
5: I apologize.
2: We need to delete that from the Meta glasses.
5: Yeah, that's the type of thing you have to get rid of from the Meta glasses.
2: Get rid of where I said that she had a darling figure.
5: Yeah, got to move that out. Don't talk about boobs. Why were y'all talking about boobs and breast augmentation? I just walked in the middle of it, and you all were talking about having a boob job.
4: Well, we were talking about, B.B. Shea said a comedian had said, I'm trying to think of how he was very philosophical, that height was titties for men, I think.
5: Oh, you do nothing to get them, but yet you're complimented on it. Because I'm tall, people say, oh, you're so tall. I did nothing to make myself tall. That's it. Yeah, they're... Height is titties for men.
4: Or for women. I don't know.
3: That's right. Yeah, yeah.
5: Height for men is like tits for women. Yeah. You do nothing to get them, but yeah.
3: Everybody loves it.
5: And I'm sure you're talking about, too, like how people now, shorter people, guys, will literally have their bones and their legs broken and a rod put in there so that they're taller.
4: And I was like, well, that's probably at this time a lot more expensive. A boob job, it really isn't that expensive.
5: That's where I walked in and I said, don't you dare, you've got a darling figure. Don't even think about it. Don't even think about having a breast augmentation. Don't worry, Biggie. I talked her down.
2: Oh, good. Okay.
5: It's all fine. I thought
2: unless we can sell it.
5: Well, yeah.
4: Well, I already scheduled the consultation. I can't cancel it now.
5: Thought you were going to do it for your wedding.
4: I've got time. That's why I haven't set the date yet.
5: No, you don't need to do that. Then we got on to somebody, their gate clicker didn't work today, and I was asking, the gate. We have a security gate here, and if you, you know, sometimes it works really well, and sometimes it's a little finicky, and you have to press the button five or six times. It's a remote control in your car that you use to open the security gate. Now, one time I opened it, and a tweaker raced in behind me. That was...
2: Oh, that's like the official you work here thing. That happens to everybody. You have to. It's like your challenge when you start working there. You have to chase one homeless guy out.
5: Scary moment, because the gate closes behind you. Then you're in with the guy. And he's like, yeah. My guy was running around. He was clearly high on something. I was like, man, you got to slip through those bars because I can't reopen. Yeah. He was skinny enough to do it, thank God.
2: I've always said the thing to do is to, once it closes, look at him and go, gotcha. Well, you know, flip the script on him.
5: Well, 5 years ago, that's how we hired our midday guy. But he just wouldn't leave. He couldn't get out. You know, that's all there was to it. But you were saying, somebody was saying that if it doesn't work, you hold that clicker against your head, and then it will open. But you have to hold it up like to your forehead. I don't know why that is. It's like it conducts better or whatever. But some won't do that because they think that causes cancer. You know, I used to say that too. Old lukewarm water over there, and he would not put the clicker up to his head. I'd heard a lot of people say that, like, put it right up to your cheek or your head and it will open. And it does open immediately.
4: Did he have evidence about the cancer thing?
5: No,
4: okay, but just claimed it.
5: Once he said it, I believed it.
4: Yeah.
5: That's all there is to it. You know, what's, I mean, you're not going to argue with him over it. I mean, that is a little weird that it goes however through your body.
4: It just uses your brain waves or whatever.
5: It does work. It does. Coming up here on the Two Guys Named Chris Show. A little sports dirt. The 12-year-old who just signed a $4 million baseball deal at age 12. What team gave him that? We'll tell you here. Next on the Two Guys Named Chris Show on Rock 92. Red Rachel is standing by. She got your weekend forecast. Oh, a holiday weekend forecast.
4: 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Another hot one today. 97 for the high and mostly sunny. Tonight, 75 for the overnight low, partly cloudy. Tomorrow, 95 for the high, and some afternoon thunderstorms are possible. Thankfully, cooling down by Sunday and Monday. Highs in the low 80s. Thunderstorms likely in the afternoon. 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
5: Thank you, Rachel. 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Rock 92. It is indeed a three-day weekend, and they're celebrating again at Shoe Market. The Shoe Market is on West Market Street in Greensboro. I found them about a year ago, a little over a year ago. 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
12: We were just talking a minute ago about the way you could hold that thing up to your skin. If you missed that, I don't know if that's if other people do that or not, but here we have a gate clicker that opens the gate and you hold it up to your, if it doesn't work, you can hold it up to your skin like your head, and if it's touching your skin, it will open. It helps. And we were right in the middle of talking about that, and Andy's on the phone, and this is really fascinating to me. Not the same thing, but you needed to get into your car, and listen to what he did. Go ahead, Andy. Yeah. Apparently, he had left his keys or his key fob somewhere else.
13: A few years ago, I had lost my key fob back whenever I had the Mitsubishi Eclipse, and I had a spare key fob at my parents' house. So, and somebody had told me this trick, but I was on my cell phone, so I called and told my mom or dad, one, I can't remember who, to get my other key fob and mash the unlock button toward their cell phone, and I held my cell phone up to my car, and it unlocked the car for me. That'll work up about 30 miles away.
12: Get out of here. That is stunning.
13: Yeah, it's just like OnStar, except it don't do it as far. It only, like I said, works about 30 miles, and each car has a different spot you have to hold your phone on, but yeah, it does work.
12: So to say that again, it's like if I am somewhere in a parking lot and don't have a key fob, but my wife has a key fob for that car at home, and I'm 30 miles or less away from her, she holds it up to her cell phone while I'm on the cell phone with her, presses the key fob from home, and it will open the doors to your car. That is a shock.
14: It's hard to believe, but for some reason, I feel like it works.
12: Oh, yeah. I believe it.
14: Yeah.
12: But it's funny. You have to choose the right spot or whatever. It's like, so where do you get to open it up? I'd get as close as I could to the door and see. But that's news to me. I didn't know that was a thing.
14: Yeah.
12: My wife's cousin, She had on.

0: OnStar, and she would just leave her keys locked in the car, and we'd be walking, like when we're at a restaurant or something, she'd be walking out of the car, and she's like, oh, just a second, and she'd call OnStar, she'd go, open the car, and they'd open it up. I was like, well, she's like, it's free, I like doing it. And I was like, well, can't you just take your keys with you? No, I'm not going to do that.
1: Unacceptable.
0: I mean, she just didn't want to carry her keys. It was just too much to carry her keys.
2: I mean, I always heard it was expensive. You're paying for the service, so why not use it?
0: Yeah, right.
3: True.
1: Yeah, right. It's like AAA, you know?
0: She had it, so she's like, I'm doing this. I'm just going to do it. It's like, oh, well, all right. So it worked for her. On the flip side of that, my neighbor just told me that a couple of years ago, maybe 5 years ago, he had car trouble, and his daughter was at an event where she was like in a volleyball match, and she was in high school, and he had car trouble in the parking lot. So he went inside, and he couldn't see because it was dark and not very well lit. So he goes inside and says to like the 20-year-old behind the counter, I need some, if you happen to have a flashlight, because I can't see to work on my car. And that guy goes, yeah, here you go. And he handed him his phone. And so my neighbor was like, it was right then when I realized I have a flashlight with me at all times.
1: Ouch.
0: It's true. Mirror too, I guess, if you want to, you can use it as a mirror. I never do. I catch Red Rachel doing it once in a while.
1: I do that all the time.
0: Looking at herself, you know. My son does that all the time too, checking his hair, you know, always. Checking his, in the phone. There's an update too on a story that broke last year. This is a legal issue, and Lisa Lanier is going to join us later today. She's our official attorney. In the third hour today, it's Ask the Lawyer. She'll actually be in the studio. So if you have a question, a legal question, and you want to ask her, feel free. She'll be here. Mark Sanchez, the quarterback, former quarterback of the Jets, and broadcaster for Fox Sports and Fox NFL. You remember last year he was involved in that stabbing case where he wound up getting stabbed, but it was his fault. It was a parking dispute, and he attacked a 69-year-old guy first. And the guy, in defending himself, stabbed him in the stomach. Remember there was that shot of him wandering down the streets of Indianapolis, blood all over him and everything? Well, he's finally pled guilty in connection with that stabbing incident. He was in town working the game that weekend and got into an altercation with a guy named Perry Toll. Now he has said, I'm guilty. He's pleaded guilty. They're going to try to plea it down. And he's officially lost his job at Fox as well. So he's no longer going to be... of course, you would know he wouldn't be working for them anymore. He's reached an agreement with prosecutors 5 days before his trial was supposed to start. We don't know yet what's going to be the penalty. But that guy, man, he went from the top to the bottom right quick.
3: He did.
0: You never know. It's like similar to Tony Romo.
3: Yeah,
0: you know?
3: Yeah.
0: And there's no way Sanchez is back.
3: He's done. No. Yeah. No. This was such a weird thing. I did not expect this to go the way it did. Like, amongst the initial reports, I was like, oh, he got stabbed. Like, that's terrible. But... yeah. It was his fault, which is crazy.
0: And it really was.
1: Because they reported he was involved in a stabbing incident, so you don't know, and you assume, because he's the person that got stabbed.
0: But. Yeah, and then like a day later, he's in handcuffs in the hospital. And you've got video of him walking down the street all bloody and looking torn up. You're like, oh my gosh, Mark Sanchez. Well, he was very weird acting, drinking, I believe.
2: Yeah, he was drunk.
0: And attacked this guy, yeah. This is football related, the... rookie for the Giants, Cam Scataboo. What do you think of him, BB Shea?
3: I think he's a talented kid. I don't know about longevity. He's a little devil-may-care attitude on the field.
0: I'm not going to ask Red Rachel. She doesn't know anything about football.
2: Listen,
0: she has no idea what football is.
2: He was on ESPN's Do Not Draft list.
0: Boy, everybody...
1: Everybody's on that list, by the way.
0: Every time we say a name of a football player, he's like, don't draft.
3: Nope.
0: Do not draft Cam Scataboo.
2: ESPN says risky. Do not draft Cam Scataboo.
0: He's coming off an injury. And now he's 23 years old. He's played one season, less than a season in the NFL because he got injured last year. He's making a little bit of a headline today because he said he seriously considered retirement the day he looked down at his ankle and saw the bone popping through the sock. He's like, this is not for me. And even during the rehab and stuff, he's like, I don't think I can do this. Boy, that's rare. Most athletes are like, I can't wait to get back out there. And he is back. But he said he seriously considered retiring half a year into his career. And, I mean, he was a pretty high draft pick.
2: He was having a good year, too. Yeah. I mean, I remember he really... I mean, you saw that thing snap.
0: Yeah, and I guess I read at the time it was a compound fracture. That's like the scariest thing.
1: I don't wish that on anybody.
0: I can speak to this from the pickleball perspective.
3: Do it.
0: I'm sure it happens. I don't know. I don't know.
2: I was going to say, I was a little surprised that injury happens.
0: Well, I haven't seen it actually out there with my own eyes.
2: Never forget what happened to Beverly. I watched her elbow literally pop out of her skin.
0: I haven't seen it. We don't move that fast or make that many cuts and so forth, you know? But that would be one. I think if I saw my shin bone poking through my skin, that would be it.
2: They say you go into shock?
0: I would think.
2: Like you almost don't realize you're just staring at it.
1: Yeah, I don't think at the time, I'm sure it hurts at some point, but I think when it first happens, you don't really feel it that much because your adrenaline's pumping.
0: I can't even imagine. You know, and I remember when we learned about that in like the sixth grade, whatever.
2: Oh.
0: And you learn what a compound fracture is. You're just like, oh, my goodness. God. I mean, that sounds awful. The other sports-related news today, I think this will happen. Aaron Andrews now says that there should be an all-country Super Bowl halftime show within the next 2 to 3 years. And I think that will.
3: It'll happen.
0: I think so, too.
2: It has to.
0: Because of the popularity. I mean, you think, well, look at right now. Morgan Wallen is enormous.
1: Mm-hmm.
0: Ella Langley.
3: Ella Langley.
2: I was going to say, just come out and have her do Choosing Texas for 15 minutes. Yeah. We'll all be happy.
0: Yeah, exactly. I mean, that's exactly. So Choosing Texas is so big. Boy, I'm just sitting here looking at the country artists. Oh, yeah. You play some. You get Morgan Wallen and Ella Langley. And what about Garth Brooks, Biggie? How about a Garth to finish it up?
2: I would love that.
0: Me too.
1: Everyone would love that.
2: You know, 90s country is still pretty big.
0: Yeah.
2: You could get a Brooks and Dunn out there for a throwback with a... You could get a little George Strait out there. I'd do new and old.
0: I would too. I would go back, like country through the eras and have, yeah, what you just said. Garth and certainly Morgan Wallen.
3: Willie Nelson could come out.
0: Willie
3: Dolly tribute.
0: It should be this year.
3: It's happening.
1: This would be a great year for
0: this
1: it.
0: Would be a
1: yeah.
0: great
3: and aren't
0: year.
3: They hosting it in Tennessee soon?
0: Is Tennessee getting a Super Bowl?
3: No, they're getting a new stadium. I'm sorry.
0: They're getting a new stadium.
2: But they're getting the new stadium to get a Super Bowl, and they think it'll happen.
0: Oh, well, if it ever is in Nashville, the Super Bowl, then you know.
2: Yeah.
0: But that'll probably be 10 years. So that'll take 5 years to build the stadium. A couple of years. Wow. Yeah, that would be huge to have a... And I do think, and she said, this is Aaron Andrews talking now, it's like, it's got to happen because country music is like the most popular music there is right now with Choosing Texas and everything. Do you think that would, though, alienate? I don't think so. I don't think there'd be a big uproar either.
3: Look, as much as I love hip-hop, I think hip-hop halftime shows alienate too.
0: Oh,
3: the Kendrick Lamar one or the Snoop Dogg, Dr. Dre one.
2: Oh,
3: yeah, well, there's going to be a market for everybody.
2: Listen, I'll say it. No one else might want to. If we can have Bad Bunny last year,
0: that was
2: speaking zero English, we can't have a country one.
0: Well, that was the most alienating one. Was Bad Bunny?
3: Yeah. I mean,
0: but it was a brilliant move. I'll still say it's a brilliant move by the NFL. Everybody was talking about it.
1: Yeah, and if they want to be international too.
0: Oh, they do too.
1: They do. That's what they want.
0: You're right. The guy who got the money, he's 12 years old, and the Detroit Tigers have given him, because he's a pitcher, a $4 million deal at age 12. They cannot officially sign him because he's too young to be signed, but they have reached an agreement. It's called a pre-agreement with a kid in the Dominican Republic. Kevin Sosa is his name. It is not technically a professional contract because the rules prohibit that. Until he turns 16, the agreement becomes a real signing on his 16th birthday unless they make it null and void beforehand. Either side can get rid of it beforehand. He's 12. His fastball is 91 miles per hour.
1: Whoa.
0: At age 12, 91 to 93 miles per hour. $4 million will be reportedly the largest deal ever for someone under 16 years old. So the day he turns 16, he gets $4 million if... He wants it. You know, he could make it null and void, but now once that happens, he's the property of the Tigers. You know, he would have already signed that. I think I'd do it.
2: If that was your son, would you say let's do it?
0: Yeah. Yeah. If I knew
2: in
0: less than 4 years he's getting $4 million, I would do it. Yeah. I mean Detroit's a good franchise.
3: Yeah.
0: And I'm assuming only get better. Holly, you're talking about a possible Super Bowl in Nashville. Go ahead.
4: Yes, it's actually already been confirmed for 2030. I have a friend who works for the city of Nashville, and they already are starting to get the preparations going.
0: So they will. They have been awarded the Super Bowl in only 4 years.
4: Correct.
0: Oh, my. Well, that would, if it's not done before that, you'd think that would certainly be.
2: Oh, hey, BB, mark it down as one of the places to sprinkle my ashes.
0: For a minute, I thought you said you were going to plan a trip. I was like, that ain't happening.
2: Oh, I'll be there.
1: He'll be there.
0: In spirit. That's right. Maybe we can get the commissioner or, you know, the quarterback of whatever team to sprinkle it right there at the 50-yard. They'll put your picture up on the big jumbotron.
2: Yeah.
0: You know? You'll see yourself. We'll see you up there. That'll be really nice, B. I think that'll be a very, very nice thing. What's your take on the Kawhi Leonard punishment that he got from the NBA?
3: I weirdly enough have no idea what's going on.
0: I think the story is this in a nutshell. Kawhi Leonard plays for the Clippers, and he was given whatever amount of money under the salary cap by the Clippers, but then he was hired by another company or other companies owned by the Clippers owner. For instance, you know, he owns the Clippers, but let's say he also owns a lawn trimming place. So Kawhi Leonard is given what he's supposed to be given for the NBA, and they say, okay, we'll also hire you for $25 million to mow this lawn. And then he comes over, takes a picture, mows for a strip of lawn, never shows up for work, and gets $25
3: million. So it's not money coming from the Clippers. It's money coming from other companies owned by Steve Ballmer.
0: Exactly. Yeah. So they threw the book at the Clippers.
3: They did.
0: I mean, they are pretty much in the death penalty range.
3: But Kawhi Leonard got traded to the Raptors in the offseason.
0: Yes.
3: Yeah.
0: But I've heard a lot of people say he should be suspended for a season, and I think he should.
3: I don't necessarily agree with that. I mean, when you're a player, you just take money wherever it's coming.
0: Well, but he knows better.
3: He should, and his agent, you know, should have told him all that. But I would plead ignorant if I was Kawhi Leonard.
0: I'm sure he has. He got fined $700,000.
3: Oh, that drop in the bucket.
0: Exactly.
3: Yeah.
0: I don't think he... Now, the Clippers got punished, but Kawhi really did not. It was very odd. Yeah.
2: I think it's too much.
0: Oh, the Clippers?
2: I mean, to me, I don't hate the idea of how he did it. A little workaround, a little no-show job.
0: You sound like my son. I told my son this about a month ago. They were like, what did Kawhi do? And I sort of explained it to him, and he goes, that's smart.
2: Yeah, I mean, it is.
0: No? Yeah. No? Well, I mean, you can do it, but if you get caught,
2: it's risky. Yeah.
0: You get caught. Oh, I think they should throw the book at him. I mean, that is a... You talk about a rule breaking. He's paying him way. I mean, they were way over the salary cap when they shouldn't have been. I thought it was an appropriate punishment for the Clippers, and I thought Kawhi should have gotten I think he should have been suspended at least half a year, because here he is. You know, he's taking all this stuff. He's getting way more money than he's supposed to get, and chose the Clippers because of it.
2: And he's now fired his business manager, which is also his uncle and all this stuff.
0: Yeah. Oh yeah, the uncle.
2: Yeah.
0: That guy, Pablo Torre, has been working on that for a year and got it done. But anyway, it's kind of inside the numbers, but pretty fascinating. Speaking of inside the numbers, the fast food restaurant with the worst accuracy. Let's see if Biggie can guess it. If you go to the drive-thru, you're least likely to get an accurate order at this place. That's next. Two Guys and Chris Show, Rock 92. 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I was up late last night. 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
0: It's 47 now. I think he was just saying in that NBA scandal we were just talking about that they've gone after the Clippers way more than they went after the Astros, who cheated and won a World Series. They should have done more to the Astros.
3: They should revoke their championship.
0: Agreed. They should take it away. Yeah. They cheated. They absolutely cheated.
3: And did not deny it.
0: Absolutely. Yeah. They should have thrown the book at them, and they did not. I think it's appropriate what the Clippers got, and I think Kawhi Leonard got off way easy. I think he should have gotten way more. Way more. And because that's money. I mean, it's nothing for him. $700,000. That's like, what, a $100 fine for somebody, anybody who's a regular person, you know?
2: I read all about it yesterday. I'm just fascinated by it, period. The idea to me, I mean, I guess that it is illegal. We know that. But I kind of like, not to sound like your son, but when I first heard the idea, I was like, well, that's not bad. It's worth trying. But of course,
1: I don't think it was worth trying.
2: Yeah, well, no. Now we know.
0: It's not worth trying. I mean, they got like draft picks taken away from them for years. They are going to be in
2: 5 years.
0: They're in trouble for the next 5 to 7 years. And they've never won anything. It wasn't like they won a bunch of stuff with Kawhi Leonard either. That's probably the worst trade in NBA history because they gave up a bunch of players, including Shane Gilgeous, who's great now. They gave up a bunch of players. Now they're giving up a ton of draft picks, you know, because they cheated. Mm-hmm. The owner can't be in the building for like a year. I mean, they just got leveled As they should have. They were absolutely cheating. That's cheating. They should have done something similar to the Astros.
3: I agree.
0: And they did not. That's right. Here's a trivia question for you, BB Shea. What's the longest running TV show in America? Can you get it?
3: My first thought was 60 Minutes.
0: That's a great guess. It is not 60 Minutes. Biggie, longest running TV show in America.
2: Oh, man, 60 Minutes would have been probably in my mind. What about like Meet the Press?
0: That's it. Mm. It is Meet the Press.
2: Yeah.
0: Lib City.
2: Well, it didn't used to be.
0: I didn't know you were such a lib. Yeah, Lib City over there. Yeah, Meet the Press is the longest. 78 years on the television. I'm going for that record. I want us to be on for 78 years. That's what I'm going for. Now, I'll be 119. But we're doing
1: it. You're making it.
0: We're doing that. That's exactly right. The other America inside the numbers here. Any idea, Biggie, what restaurant has the worst numbers when it comes to order accuracy? If you order here, they're most likely to get it wrong. What do you think it is?
2: Well, I've done a lot of ordering in my life.
0: I know you have.
2: I'm trying to think of what's more. I'm going to lean towards my friends at Burger King.
0: Burger King is incorrect. Burger King was third worst.
2: Okay.
0: If you get an order at Burger King.
2: I had another guess, but I thought these were more regional.
0: Mm.
2: But they have two names. What about Hardee's Carl's Jr.?
0: No, not them.
2: Okay, that's the only place I've only been told to pull up when I ordered a coffee.
0: One time, we had somebody going into Hardee's to get biscuits before this show started, like 5:30 in the morning. They were getting biscuits and coffee, you know. And, you know, they open at 4 a.m. or whatever. But she pulled up and pulled through the drive-thru, and they were like, man, we ain't even got it together in here today. <No. man. laughs> You ain't getting nothing today. And she's like, well, can I order biscuits? Nah. We ain't even got it together. We're not doing that.
1: They did
0: we're
1: that to me one time.
0: Have they done that to
1: you? I pulled up in the drive-thru, and they were like, can you come inside?
2: Yeah.
1: And I was like, no, I cannot. I will leave.
0: Man, we can't help you out here. There's nothing we can do.
2: I really did order a coffee one time and pulled up and paid. And she said, can you pull up? And I said, I had a coffee.
0: Yeah.
2: And she said, I know. You did. And we're working on it.
0: Just regular coffee. It wasn't just like,
2: this is way before cold brew. This is a hot coffee.
0: I went to Hardee's once and ordered a water. I was on the way home from college, and it was late at night, and I had no money at all. Zero. But I wanted a water. This is before the days that bottled water. And I didn't have a dime, okay? So I go through the Hardee's. It's about 1 a.m. I was driving home. I don't know why. I go through the Hardee's, and I order, all I want is a water. And she goes, we can't charge you for that. And I was like, okay, good. Yeah, yeah. And she goes, no, I mean, I can't push a button, so I can't give it to you. And I was like, is there a charge for water? She goes, no. And I said, why don't you just fill up a cup with water and hand it to me?
1: There's got to be a way.
0: She said, there's no button on my, I can't make this work. And I was like, but I am dying of thirst.
2: Just hand me the cup, lady. Hand me the cup.
0: I said, can you go to the sink? She goes, no, it won't. No. I can't go to the sink and turn on water and put ice in there for you. I mean, I literally walked out of there with no water. One time I ordered a water at the theater, movie theater, when I was about 18. And they were like, well, we have to charge you $5 for that because it's the cup. You know, no matter what, they had to charge you for it. Now, of course, they do bottled water at the theater. But that was it. And I was like, are you serious? So I got a Coke. You know, it's like, if I'm going to pay $5 for it, I might as well get something decent. Taco Bell, worst accuracy of any fast food restaurant. Yes. If you go through Taco Bell, this is according, they tested 1,600 drive-thrus. If you go through a Taco Bell, there is an 11% chance your order will be wrong. 11. That's pretty high. That's one in ten.
1: I'm surprised it's not higher.
0: Not higher. Really?
1: I have a brother who hates lettuce. He will not eat it. Mm-hmm. And every time he goes to Taco Bell, every time he has to take it back.
0: Because it has lettuce on it.
1: Because they always put lettuce on it.
0: And they're just like robotically doing it back there.
1: Yeah. And I mean, he refuses. He won't like take it off. He says it still tastes like lettuce if he does that. So.
0: Yeah. Yeah.
2: I'll tell you. You know what I think it is with Taco Bell too?
0: Mm.
2: There, every order has like five items.
0: Mm-hmm.
2: Like, because it's not like where you get a burger, fries, and drink.
0: Right, yeah.
2: They're, like, even their combos are like, you know, a Mexican pizza with two crunchy tacos with this and that. I think there's too much.
0: Chick-fil-A and McDonald's did the best. Chick-fil-A and McDonald's had only a 3% error rate.
2: Of course, you know that.
0: So Chick-fil-A. Three out of it. But McDonald's, it's your stomping grounds, Red Rachel.
1: Yeah. I feel like Chick-fil-A, other than to forget to put stuff in there, it's kind of hard to mess up. It's not a lot of variety.
0: Well, you're right. I mean, it's pickles. You know, that's about it. That's true.
2: And I think with Taco Bell, there's you can they want you to change things, you know. I think there's so many items that that's their problem.
0: Here's a little inside the numbers. This is 1,600 different drive-thrus. The most difficult request that was messed, this was messed up 28% of the time because I would throw like different things at people like no onions or whatever. No ice in the drink, and 28% of the time it came out with ice at at all the different fast food restaurants. Huh. I guess they're just not thinking. I mean, whoever's running the drink machine might not be the person getting the order, and
3: they're just trying to pump stuff out.
0: Yeah.
1: At McDonald's, they make the drinks automatically for you when you ring it in. So as long as you ring it in right, it makes it.
0: It
1: that
0: will
1: way.
0: Make it for you.
1: Yes.
0: Really?
1: Yes.
0: So nobody's standing there with a cup.
1: No. This big arm pulls it, finds the right size cup, pulls it down. There's a conveyor belt. It makes all the drinks for you.
0: Oh, I didn't know that. That's pretty. Wow.
2: To me, the no ice is a level of douchebaggery.
1: It is.
3: I didn't want to say a biggie, but you're totally right.
2: Yeah, I mean, I always like the no ice people because they always hold it up like they're winning somehow.
1: Because they're getting a little more beverage.
2: Yeah, I won't fall for big ice. And you're like, no, get out of the way.
0: Is the drink, when you get a Coke with no ice, is it cold enough?
1: Mm-hmm.
0: It is.
1: It's cold at first. It doesn't say cold as long. But
0: right, yeah, but you do. It is cold.
1: They come out cold.
0: I might start being that person. That fits my personality.
2: It does. Yeah. Perfectly.
0: A level of douchebaggery like we've not seen before.
2: Yeah.
0: Light ice or no ice.
2: Oh, yeah, light ice. Light ice, please.
1: Light ice to me is worse than no ice. At least commit to it with no ice.
0: Yeah, go all the way if you're going to do it. I should be a light ice person. Light ice. Coming up here on the Two Guys and Christian. The good, the bad, the ugly. Good stories, bad stories, ugly stories. We'll talk pizza, cars, the TV show Survivor, enchiladas, bobcats, and more pizza. That's next. Two Guys Named Chris Show. Rock 92. Lisa Lanier is going to join us at 8 o'clock this morning for Ask the Lawyer. And a special note, too. I wanted to get this across quickly. You know, they had that devastating fire in Lexington a while back. Well, the road in front of Conrad and Hinkle, our advertiser, we advertise for Conrad and Hinkle and the Army Navy store there. 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
6: I always doubt Biggie. A minute ago, I was just absentmindedly singing that song, Choosing Texas, because they're saying there may be a country Super Bowl halftime show sooner than later. And this particular song, I'm sure, if they could get Ella Langlam, it's the biggest hit song. She's been number one on the Billboard Hot 100 chart for 20 weeks now. But it's 20 non-consecutive weeks. The Taylor Swift song from Toy Story 5 knocked her out for a week or two. So it's 20 weeks. Now, Mariah Carey has been number one with All I Want for Christmas Is You 22 weeks total. But she comes back often during December and goes to number one. But then I said, she didn't go to number one every December. And Biggie said, well, yeah, for past several years. And I said, I don't think so. I don't think so. Only since 2017. That's it. So
10: that's all?
6: Yeah, that's
11: you
6: it.
11: You showed me.
6: Yeah, only since 2017. So, you know, I don't know that it was number one in 1994 when she released the Christmas song.
10: It gained so much popularity. I mean, the day after Halloween, mm-hmm. it shoots up, and then it shoots up even more the day after Thanksgiving.
6: Well, and they do it differently now, because it used to be, you know, you had to buy it physically, or mm-hmm. you had it be played on the radio. But now, when it's streamed and download, now you get all that, you know. And
11: it's what she since 2017, mm-hmm. it's how she makes all her money, because yeah. she also does one tour a year. And that's a Christmas tour for 1 month, and she sells out, makes a ton of money, mm-hmm. makes a ton of money from the song every year. She'll never have to do anything else.
6: Of course not.
11: That, work, basically, middle of November to middle of December.
6: I don't think she has to do anything, period, and she'll get a ton of money every single year. Yeah, that, if she wants to, she can go out there and do it. It's incredible how much money it makes. The other one Biggie just said was Scottie Scheffler last year on the PGA Tour, the golfer. Biggie just said he made $10,000 per shot. Every time he swung the golf club, he made $10,000. And I said, I don't think so. But I looked it up, and it is. It's $10,000 per shot. That's like when the guy, Clayton Kershaw, remember that Dodgers pitcher? He's retired now. I remember he signed his contract, whatever it was, some enormous contract for Major League Baseball. And I read the stat. He made $75 per heartbeat. For the duration of that contract.
10: Oh, my goodness.
6: What do you think BB Shea makes per heartbeat? I think you're in debt.
12: Yeah.
11: Yeah.
6: Per heartbeat, he made $75.
11: He made $138,000 per hour for his job. Think about that.
6: That's Scottie Scheffler?
11: Yeah, every time he was on the course, you know, you count the hour. So it was he averaged out to $138,000 an hour.
6: But he practices a lot, probably.
11: Oh, I'm sure, yeah. Of course.
6: You got to go out there on the driving range and everything. It's not like he's got an easy job. He's got that talent, you know. If you're one of few that has the talent, it's what you do. It's like that guy for the Rams who's coming back this year, Aaron Donald.
11: Yeah.
6: They're paying him $20 to $30 million one season. I mean, not even play in the first game. He's not quite ready yet. You know, he just got back, just signed his contract. We have the good, the bad, the ugly here. Good stories, bad stories, ugly stories. Speaking of money, and this is trying to save people money, a couple of teenagers are being credited today. They're down near Miami, Florida. Ashrita and Anish Kaza came up with something called Pizza for a Purpose. They were in the eighth grade. They created an app that allows somebody to select a nearby restaurant, buy pizzas, and send that directly to a charity that will get it to someone who needs a meal. So they've so far helped provide 25,000 slices of pizza for people in Florida. People in need who don't have enough money to eat, they get pizza. And so not only do they get food, they get good food. Mm-hmm. And they're saying, like a lot of people are saying, that people are crying when the pizza is delivered because it's that, you know, they're just so happy to get that meal. These are the girls that created it.
13: Their reaction really warms our hearts. Their faces just light up the second they get the pizza. When my brother and I were volunteering at local places, we noticed many families were in line for food, and it wasn't just adults. There were also many young children our age, and it just shocked us because we didn't think there were kids our age who needed food.
14: It's just a blessing. I mean, the smiles on their faces, it's very rewarding, whether it's a grandparent being able to take it home to their grandkids, or whether it's just a senior who having a pizza for dinner is a luxury item.
6: I'll compare those children to my son, who I just told that Kawhi Leonard cheated the system to make an extra $100 million, and to which he said, ballin'. Great idea.
10: Similar.
6: I like that.
11: We don't celebrate that.
6: No, I said I gave him that as a cautionary tale, and it turned out to like, oh, how can I make that happen? How can we do that? Is there any way? Speaking of pizza, bad story. Bad story. Now, this is from Poland, so it is not in the United States, but this goes on in the United States a lot. There's someone called the Pizza Prankster in Poland, and he has sent pizzas to other people for years, to the point now, he's 23 years old, to the point that he is facing up to 8 years in prison because he has sent so many pizzas to people that weren't expecting the pizzas. You know how that goes. You all worked in pizza. At one point, he had $10,000 worth of pizza sent to an event, a convention, and they were delivered. I mean, all the pizzas were made, and he faked it enough. But how is it? Surely there's safeguards against that. You all worked pizza. There's got to be a safeguard against
10: it. There are supposed to be. I mean, if for orders over a certain amount of money, you're supposed to require payment up front.
6: Yeah.
11: Yes. And you should, especially late at night, if you get large orders or anything, you call them back.
10: Uh-huh.
6: Yeah. Always. I would think. Is it harder or easier now, today, than it was 25 years ago to send pizza to, like, if I wanted to send pizza to BB Shea's house on a Thursday night, just for fun and make it, now it's always paid for ahead of time. You know, it used to be it was paid for at the door.
11: Yeah, I mean, you can still pay cash sometimes.
6: Yeah.
11: But I think it's, I don't know if it's harder or easier, but I think, you know, you're more, people would be more suspicious.
10: We had a policy at Domino's that we were supposed to, if it's a new order, because we would, we could see that it was a person that had never ordered from us before.
6: Right.
10: We were supposed to call them back. Like, if they placed an online order, we were supposed to call them and verify if it's a new customer.
11: If they paid cash or something. Yeah,
10: For cash orders.
6: Poland's got to catch up, because this guy is known as the Polish pizza prankster. And eventually he got threatening, because people would say, well, we don't trust you. And he'd go, do it or I'll kidnap your child. I mean, he did a lot of that. So that's probably why he's now getting up to 8 years in prison, they're saying. When they finally caught him, and he'd been doing it for a few years now, he's like, harmless prank. What do you think? You know, no big deal. I don't think so. $10,000 worth of pizza? Unbelievable.
10: And somebody packed all that in their car and drove it there? Mm-hmm. Yeah, go to jail.
6: Yeah, with you. Well,
11: I, as a teenager, we did it. We sent, you know, pizzas to friends, and of course, later I worked in pizza and realized how terrible that was.
6: Oh, yes, yes.
11: But at the time, there's nothing funnier than laying in the bushes outside your friend's house, watching the pizza guy show up.
6: Did they? Did families ever appreciate, like, you get a pizza out of nowhere, and you're like, oh, great, I'll take it.
10: I was going to say, I would pay for it and eat it.
11: Yeah.
6: Unexpected pizza is here. I'll take
10: it. That's a sign.
6: Yeah, right.
11: They didn't seem real excited about it. Of course, later, though, when I was delivering, I ended up delivering some pizzas like that myself, so it was all,
6: it comes back.
11: It comes back on you.
6: Karma comes back to get you. And I'm assuming you didn't make the people pay for it, but then you're out. I mean, then you've made the pizza. Who gets Who gets the pizza at the end of the night?
11: It just goes back to the store so the employees would eat it. Yeah. You know, that's what would always be said, too, was you'd deliver and they'd say, I didn't order. And then you'd go to leave and they'd be like, well, I mean, you could leave it. And
6: They would say,
10: Like, you're going to eat this and not me.
11: Yeah, sorry.
6: Did you ever consider? No, because they could be cheating you. They could be, they really did order it, you know, and then they get free pizza out of it. Another good story here. This is the same type thing here. There's a guy named Michael Kuba. He started fixing cars after a repair bill for his family's broken air conditioner left him no choice but to teach himself how to fix cars. He became a mechanic. And now he and his son give back. They call it the Junkie Garage, a nonprofit in Arizona. If anybody needs their car fixed for free, they'll do it. It's just like pay what you can. It's another one of those. And he's bringing his son up the exact same way. So he and the son are in business together, fixing these cars. Here's the two.
12: The way my program works, I don't have any limitations. There's no qualifications. There's no nothing. You just schedule on our website. I don't ask you for your income. I don't ask you who you are or where you came from or anything like that. I don't care about any of that. I just want to help people get their cars working right. First come, first serve, schedule on the website.
15: We help the community out. We work on their cars, and it means a lot to me. It's an amazing bonding experience, and it gives me an opportunity that most kids don't get.
6: I want to compare that father and son to my son, who just was told about Kawhi Leonard stealing $100 million and said, Bolin! That is the second story about two kids or fathers and sons doing nice things. Well, it was the pizza guy the other day, remember, who saw a woman eating pizza out of the trash in front of his restaurant, put a sign up that said, if you want pizza, it's free. If you're hungry, eat free here. This is the same type of thing. These guys will work on your car for free. Wow.
11: That is unbelievably nice. I mean, car repairs have reached unbelievably expensive times. So, yeah, that's unreal.
6: Do you think people take advantage of them?
11: I would hope not.
6: Yeah.
11: But, I mean, I see a lot of, you know, if you're a member of any of these, like, you know, what I call neighborhood groups online, you always see somebody saying, you know, I need this worked on. Is there anybody that can do it for a reasonable price?
6: Yeah.
11: So I would hope people would not take advantage of it because, I mean, a lot of people, of course, making cars last a lot longer. We talked about prices the other day.
6: I mean, most cars on the road are 10 years or more old.
11: Yeah.
16: But if you offer this, I feel like you have to know it's going to come. And you have to really have a no questions asked policy.
6: Sound like he did.
16: Yeah.
6: He's like, I don't ask about your background.
16: I mean, why can't I go do that?
6: You could.
16: Yeah.
6: You could. If you really wanted to be a terrible person. By the way, yesterday, B.B. Shea, I was a little hurt. I was a little offended. B.B. Shea was having his car worked on at a place called Thomas Tire. And he said, Red Rachel and I were sitting in here 1 minute after this show. And B.B. Shea said, Rachel, would you mind please giving me a ride to Thomas Tire? I need to pick up my car. It's done. And I said, I'm a little bit hurt that you didn't ask me to give you the ride. We're becoming more friendly, yeah, you know. Yeah. So then he said, okay, well, you do it. And I said, I don't have time. Time for crap like
11: I
6: that.
11: I just wanted to be asked.
6: Okay? Yeah, come on. I just wanted to make myself known. And pick me up a Coke with light ice on the way home, please, from McDonald's. Bad story from Raleigh, North Carolina. And apparently this has happened at this funeral home before, or this cemetery, I should say. This is in Wake County. A family says that a major cemetery mix-up left them with somebody else buried in the plot that they had bought more than 10 years ago. Beth Green and her daughters bought burial rights at the Mont Lawn Memorial Park in Raleigh in 2013. So eventually they could be buried beside Beth's husband. When they visited in 2024, they discovered somebody else was in one of their plots. So they went to the person on duty there at the cemetery, and the guy goes, I don't know. What do you want me to do about this? They're working now so that they can hopefully get this mistake mended. But somebody else is in the plot they purchased and is still there.
11: Yikes.
6: This happened once before in 2019, and the cemetery goes, oh, man, map was wrong. Sorry.
10: Oh, no.
11: God, I hate when that happens.
6: WRAL put their Five on Your Side team on it and have discovered that outdated maps of the cemetery have led to the problem twice.
11: I picture some guy with the cemetery holding up a map just looking at a field like, uh-oh.
6: Let's put it here, you know. Apparently, they had double-sold a couple of graves, too. They didn't know. Like, they sold them to one family and another, and whoever dies first gets there first, and that's it. So now you got to put them somewhere else. That's a really bad problem to have. If you've sold it twice, it's a really bad problem.
16: That's sketchy.
6: Yeah, it is. That cemetery, I don't know. That would bother me, I would say. And so this family is working with the cemetery to try to work it out. No lawsuit yet. But it seems like there could be.
10: Yeah, maybe. You're
6: paying on that money. I hate even talking about that kind of stuff with, like, my wife and I have not had that conversation about where do we want to be buried.
11: Oh, yeah.
6: Do we want to be cremated and all that
10: kind of stuff. You got to talk about it.
6: I know. Remember, I'm trying to live to be 100, so.
10: Well, still, I mean.
6: It's just, it's such a terrible conversation. I really should. We should sit in and say, let's buy plots here or wherever.
10: It's something like nobody wants to talk about, but if you don't talk about it, then your kids end up having to deal with it.
6: I know.
11: Yeah, and he may sell your body to science the way he's talking about money
6: possible.
11: Lately.
6: That's possible.
10: What I was going to say. Is that who you want handling you?
6: No. No, that's the last thing we want.
11: Maybe. Bro, they'll give us like 50 grand if we give his body.
6: But he's not dead yet. Oh, man.
11: Oh, man.
6: Well, wait a few more years. Give his body to science. That's what will wind up happening to me. They'll study me for science because my son wants money. It's exactly right. They say, actually, some families have like a big family dinner, and they just get it out in the open. Like, here's what I want, and here's where I'm going to go, and here, you know, you tell your kids at a big dinner, and then it's kind of like a fun little party because you're still in good health, but you just say it just in case.
11: You know what my mother likes to do is she likes to anytime she's going to travel. She puts us in a group text and tells us where all the life insurance papers are.
6: Oh, really?
11: Where all the burial plans are. Mm. Yeah.
6: That's smart.
11: She's like, remember, I want to be cremated and thrown out to sea with your father.
6: Oh, yeah. Yeah. So you got to get her out to Atlantic Ocean? Is that where your father was out to sea?
11: Well, he's still in an urn. So that they want to go out together. So, yeah, it'll be the Atlantic Ocean.
6: Oh, yeah. Okay. That's pretty smart. I like that. You know, my mother gave me a letter in an envelope about 10 years or more before she died and said, open this, you know, when I pass away. And it had everything. Here's where this is. Here's where that is. Here's where my funeral. Go to this funeral home. Here's how I want it. Here's who I want singing at the funeral. It was really nice. And then it was great. And then the last thing was, you know, remember that I loved you with all my heart. It was great.
16: Did I tell you the story about my grandpa, us spreading his ashes?
6: No.
16: he was a golfer.
6: Yeah.
16: And he hit two hole in ones. Mm-hmm. And he wanted his ashes spread on the green where he hit a hole in one.
6: I love it.
16: So we did it one day.
6: Yeah.
16: Me and my dad and my uncle went out to the golf course and we talked to the dude at the pro shop. We were like, hey, we're Don's family. We want to spread his ashes. He's like, go ahead. Yeah, absolutely.
6: Yeah.
16: So we're on the green spreading the ashes and we had to tell the guys getting ready to tee off to hold on. As we're making a mess on this green.
6: Yeah, right.
16: Around, and then we put it in the hole.
6: Yeah.
16: And I hope one of those dudes didn't hit a hole in one and have to brush my grandpa's ashes off the ball, picking it up after. Yeah.
6: Well, no matter what, the ball's going to eventually end up in the cup. And they're like, what the hell? There's ashes all over my ball. That's going to make the green a little trickier to read, too.
16: Yeah, a little rough.
6: Yeah. Yeah. But I like that, you know?
16: That's what he wanted.
6: That's pretty good. He had two holes in one. So you went to, did you go to just one
16: of them? We just went to one hole, yeah.
6: That's really cool.
11: I didn't want to say anything, but somebody just used Grandpa to fill a divot.
10: Oh, no.
6: Yeah, that would be the worst part. You could do that.
16: Yeah.
6: But then the sand sprays up there on top and everything. Still, I think that was a really nice thing. We have an ugly story here today, and it involves the law. Lisa Lanier can speak on it if we have time. Lisa Lanier will be here in about 40 minutes. For Ask the Lawyer. That's where you get to ask her any legal question you want. She'll give you some free legal advice. This person could use some. It is a 21-year-old contestant on the TV show Survivor, but not in the USA. They have Survivor Greece. That's where this was being done. He's suing the show's producers for $100 million because a boat propeller partially amputated his left leg while he was spearfishing in the Dominican Republic as part of the show. And the boat apparently clipped by way too close to him and took out part of his leg. Stavros Foros claims producers placed contestants in heavily traveled waters without safety precautions. And he spent 61 days in the hospital. I bet they settle with him for some money.
16: With a show like Survivor, I would imagine the amount of waivers that have to be signed.
6: Ooh, yeah.
16: To get on that show is probably very extensive. I don't know. I feel like Survivor may have an out here.
6: You think?
16: Yes.
11: And what I was going to say was it sounds to me like he was spearfishing on his own, not in like a challenge or anything. So I wonder if they could argue, hey, we didn't tell you to go spear fishing. You grabbed a spear and went in the ocean on your own.
6: One of his fellow contestants grabbed a tourniquet, which kept him alive so he could get to the hospital. He had multiple surgeries and stayed there 61 days. Producers say the same thing you have said, that he was on his own during a break spear fishing, and it was not on them to keep him safe at that time. But still, don't you? Like, if it happened here, I think CBS would just settle to let it go away.
11: Maybe.
6: I was thinking, but you all might be right that's the way to go with that. Lisa can tell us. She'll be here in about 40 minutes. If you have your legal questions, get them ready and Ask the Lawyer is coming up. Final ugly story here. This is probably the ugliest of all. Unfortunately, we've had violence here. Two cousins were arguing. One has killed the other, allegedly, because, and they're 22 and 25 years old, they were arguing in New Mexico over whose green chili enchiladas were hotter.
10: I understand.
6: They each make their own. One, Irvin Gutierrez, got into a heated dispute with Nathaniel Savros. They are cousins. They were drinking and cooking enchiladas, and one said, mine's hotter. No, mine's hotter. And one wound up shooting the other, and he's dead.
10: Valid.
6: Valid.
10: Don't tell me your enchilada's hotter than mine.
11: I was going to say, that's bragging rights.
6: Big time. Big time. In New Mexico. You like the enchiladas hot, don't you, Red Rachel?
10: Oh,
6: I would have been like, I don't want them that hot. I tried to drown it with sour cream already, so there's no point in me arguing over this. But apparently, one was unarmed. The other said, I'll be right back. Got his gun and shot him.
10: Yikes.
6: Over enchiladas.
10: Well, don't forget, they were drinking and making enchiladas.
6: Oh, they were. It's a fact. Coming up here on the Two Guys Named Chris show. Politician tries to plant drugs on his opponent to frame her. Do you admire the hustle? This is going on now in a little preliminary election. Two Guys Named Chris show. We'll tell you the story next. Rock 92. Red Rachel's got your holiday Labor Day weekend forecast.
10: 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Mostly sunny today and 97 for the high. 75 for the overnight low. 95 tomorrow for the high with some afternoon thunderstorms possible. Cooling down by Sunday in the low 80s Sunday and Monday, and some afternoon thunderstorms are likely. 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
6: Thank you, Rachel. 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Rock 92. You know, if losing weight were simple as just eating less and exercising more, why does it get harder and harder? 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And why was I constantly yo-yo dieting? Well, it's not that simple. 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It's a reset of your metabolism. And for me, it worked like a charm because I was eating real food. You know, I was going to the grocery store and buying the food that I wanted. I was going to my favorite restaurants, not eating a bunch of prepackaged meals, not running myself to death or starving myself. And that's why I lost the 41 pounds in only 50 days with Greensboro Weight Loss. And thanks to it being a metabolic reset program, it really does reset your metabolism. So I've kept that weight off now for over 4 years. And so many others have done the exact same thing. In fact, a lot of folks lose 20 to 40 pounds in only about 8 weeks. And once you start to lose the weight you want to lose, everything gets

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10: 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Entertainment Weekly has done this thing. I'm fairly fascinated by it because I saw a Netflix documentary, or actually a Netflix movie, on one of these guys last year. They have put together a list of people who were convicted of murder after being on popular TV game shows. And there are a lot. The big one is Rodney Alcala, who was killed. Up to 130 people, they say. He was on The Dating Game back in 1978. They made a Netflix show, a movie about this, starring Anna Kendrick.
11: Mm-hmm. Oh, yes.
10: Remember her? You see that one, Biggie?
11: I didn't see that, but I know what you're talking about. I never got around to watching that. I wanted to.
10: Very good. Now, the way they portrayed it on the movie, and this is a Netflix movie, and it's still on there. Anna Kendrick starred as the woman who went on to The Dating Game. And she was choosing amongst three bachelors. And the guy she chose was Rodney Alcala. And he really was on a 1978 episode of the show. And he was chosen to be the date. But the word is that the Anna Kendrick character, the woman who was the bachelorette, got such a bad feeling, such a creepy feeling mm-hmm. from him when they met, that she's like, I'm not going on the date with him. Because they would send you off to like a night. You know, it was a very nice date. I remember that on The Dating Game. It was like a weekend Man. Getaway. Yeah.
11: Gosh, he was that close. It's like getting there and the restaurant's closed.
10: No. Yeah, and you actually...
11: He was right. He was probably like, Lina, he's like, oh, I got a good one.

0: night. She is golden.
1: I don't know if this is true or they just did it for the movie representation of it, but while the three bachelors were, you know, they were on commercial break and they could talk to each other, and he said a lot of creepy things to the other bachelors. And when she chose him, one of the other bachelors who was not chosen, they get to meet the girl first, walked out and like hugged her and whispered in her ear, "Don't go on the date with this guy, whatever you do."
2: I've heard that that's true. I've watched a couple of documentaries on this guy, and I'm pretty sure that that actually happened.
1: Yeah, it was.
2: Because everybody, which I don't understand how he was able to lure so many women in, because he seems like he was creepy. He didn't, I don't think he had the charm that like Ted Bundy had.
1: No, he was creepo.
2: And I don't understand how you could get women to go out alone in the woods with you when you were that creepy.
1: Well, BB Shane's got a girlfriend. We know that.
2: Yeah.
1: And she's really nice.
2: And she makes Pop-Tarts.
1: And she's really normal and like, cooks homemade Pop-Tarts for him.
0: And I believe she reached out to him. She wanted to know more about him.
1: Yes.
3: Fact.
2: Yeah. Maybe she's playing the long game.
1: Maybe.
2: Maybe she's the charming one.
1: Is she the serial killer? We don't know.
3: No.
1: She's too nice.
3: She is.
1: They call her the Turkey Bandit.
0: He might get murdered, but it'll be for that.
3: Exactly. It'll be on my own doing.
0: Because he kept calling it Turkey.
1: Yeah, because he won't call the country of Turkey Turkey, which that's their only argument. They're so cute. What a cute couple. Their only argument is the pronunciation of Turkey.
2: That is cute.
1: What brought you to divorce court today? And he will not say Turkey.
2: She keeps calling it Lake Ontario. What am I supposed to do?
1: Here we go. Right.
0: And by the way, they had this argument over homemade Pop-Tarts.
1: They did. That she made
0: it.
1: Yeah.
0: Could it get more cute?
1: Right.
3: Watching tennis.
1: Watching U.S. Open tennis.
2: They'll deny your ability to get a divorce. They'll say, you're not getting divorced.
1: No, you're too. We'll have
2: go home.
0: Yeah.
1: Hash it out over homemade Pop-Tarts and be done with it. You know, this guy, now it's coming back to me, this movie, that I'll call a guy. And he's only one on the list of people who have been on game shows and then killed somebody, become killers. Now, he's the worst of all time, Rodney Alcala, because they think he's responsible for... He was a serial killer. And, you know, what he would do is he would pose... He was a photographer. And so he would go up to young women and say, I'm going to take pictures of you. And he would say, let's go where it's really beautiful and take them out in the desert. And then choke them to almost death. And then they'd wake back up and he'd choke them again. I mean,
2: He tortured them.
0: Oh, my God.
1: It was awful. Now, the way he was caught is one of his victims, this is graphic, he takes her out into the desert and he strangles her to almost unconsciousness, and he does it several times, and they wake up the next morning and she says to him, "Man, this is my fault. We really partied too hard last night. That's on me. I brought too much alcohol and I am so sorry. You know, we got to get back into town." And he was looking at her like, huh? You know, it was really totally messing with his mind. So they do get back in the car and drive back into Los Angeles. And he has to stop for gas. And she escapes and tells the gas station attendant and everything. And it was, I mean, frightening.
3: Wow.
1: They do it really well. It's a good story.
0: Yeah. She's doing what I always say.
1: Mm-hmm.
0: You play along.
1: You play along.
2: Out crazy the serial killer.
1: Out crazy the crazy, yeah.
0: Yes, I have told you before, if I'm ever in a robbery...
1: Mm-hmm.
0: And somebody comes in to rob the place, I'm going to be like, finally.
1: Yep.
0: All right, let's go.
1: Yep.
0: I'm with you, brother.
1: That's right. This person was on Family Feud a few years ago. We actually have audio of him.
4: "What's the biggest mistake you made at your wedding? Honey, I love you, but said I do. Not my mistake. I love my wife. I'm going to get in trouble for that, aren't I?"
1: He killed his wife, who was on the show 3 years later.
3: No.
1: After that show. Yeah, after. That's a Steve Harvey Family Feud. I mean, that's recent enough. And he was convicted of killing his wife 3 years after they appeared on the show.
2: It's probably all over that answer to that question.
1: Well, he's trying to be cutesy there, yeah. Mm-hmm. And then there's a woman named Lori Daybell, and she was on Wheel of Fortune. This is her.
5: "Hey, how you doing, Lori? Lori Ryan from Austin, Texas.
6: That's right.
5: Hairstylist in Austin, hey?
6: That's right.
5: Talk about your family a little bit."
6: "I have a wonderful husband, Joseph, at home, who is watching our two beautiful children, Colby, who's 7, and Tylee, who is 1.
5: Yeah. What do you guys like to do for fun?
6: We like to play all kinds of sports on our 3 acres.
1: She killed the whole family.
2: Wow.
1: Yeah. That was 2004 when she was on the game. She killed the whole family. And so Entertainment Weekly... has listed all of this.
2: Yeah.
0: It's
2: entertaining.
1: Yeah. But there are many examples. Guy on Jeopardy was a champion on Jeopardy, killed his wife. Serial killer Edward Wayne Edwards was on To Tell the Truth in 1972. That's the oldest one they have, from 1972 on To Tell the Truth.
2: It's hard to, I mean, I guess it's a numbers game. I mean, homicides happen quite a bit, so it's like it's bound to happen. But also, maybe killers just like game shows.
1: Well, maybe. You're right. Maybe it is just a numbers game. You know,
0: I was wondering about numbers game, or do killers go on game shows because they like kind of like the attention already, you know, because some killers are attention seekers.
1: Well, maybe that, maybe so.
0: Yeah. So it's like, you know, I can be on this game show.
2: Well, especially a serial killer. They, I mean, they like the news stories about them and all that. Yeah. The people that, I mean, they kill their spouse, I think a lot of times it's just in the moment. I don't think they care about the attention.
3: I wish I knew somebody who was on a game show who loves attention.
2: Can you think of anybody?
3: So interesting. Wow, I feel like I know somebody like that.
1: Is it? I was on Wheel in 1997, full disclosure. There you have it. You know, do you think that night that the woman was on Wheel of Fortune, like the puzzles were like blunt object or blood spatter, Pat. Yes, it's blood spatter. Is that what sent her over the edge? Apparently, there's a number of them that were on game shows and wound up committing murder eventually. And some of them are serial killers, not just like you said, in the heat of the moment. That's crazy. It really is. I'm oddly intrigued by this list on Entertainment Weekly. And now when you watch game shows, you'll watch them a little bit differently.
0: Oh, yeah. Definitely. You know,
1: who's the next?
2: That one's got a funny look in his eye.
1: That Family Feud guy, he became pretty famous. You know, the other famous serial killer thing was it Ashton Kutcher, who went out with a woman briefly. I think he had dated her like maybe just once, and he went to her house to pick her up, and she was dead inside. She had been killed by a serial killer.
0: Yeah, and that was him.
1: You remember that? And he had to be questioned about it. Before he was famous, I believe, Ashton Kutcher was like at her house, and he was like, she never came to the door for the date, and because he had been killed, you know, she was inside the house. Isn't that crazy?
0: What a nightmare. Yeah, I'd be so scared too.
1: Oh, yeah.
0: Because obviously I didn't kill her.
1: Yeah.
0: But one, there's a killer on the loose. Two, the police are definitely going to think I did it.
1: Of course. Yeah. Of course. I mean, you're the last person at her house. You rang the doorbell, all that stuff, you know.
0: You know what? And I'll be honest. Thank God he's good looking because I bet they didn't even question him that hard.
1: Probably not. They're probably going
0: to. Because I told you, if it was me that had shown up, they'd be like, tase him. Tase the sick son of a bitch right there.
1: Some of these big old boys, you got to hit them two or three times. Yeah. Get them down. Let's go.
0: Look at him. We know he did it. I didn't. I promise. I just shot them.
1: That's right. Oh, by the way, this is about this is celebrity as well. Jason Kelce has said now that the women who fell victim to the guy who pretended to be a member of the San Francisco 49ers and like would take his helmet on dates to the beach and that kind of stuff and fooled, 26 women out of over $1 million. He's saying to those women, you know, got what was coming to you if you're that dumb.
2: I couldn't agree more.
1: If you're that dumb, what do you expect? Yeah. Do a little research, man. Google this guy. He didn't play for the 49ers. How stupid are you? No, we do not victim blame. Remember, I've been on the other side of that. Jaquan Tavius and crew got me for a bit in the Pine Straw scandal of 2023.
0: I'll tell you, speaking of Jason Kelce, I don't know if you all have seen the new commercial with he and his wife.
1: I have. I have seen that. Yeah.
0: She is a terrible actress.
1: Is the commercial for like NFL Sunday Ticket?
0: Yes.
1: Yeah, I thought so.
0: She is. I like her a lot.
1: Mm-hmm.
0: But she is terrible, at least in that commercial.
1: Yeah, I have seen that. And it did seem like she was...
0: Yeah, it's so forced. It almost makes me uncomfortable when I see it now.
1: Yeah. Do you agree with his take on the these women bear some of the responsibility for not Googling the 49ers?
0: Yes. 100%. I mean, you have to Google the person you're talking to. And by the way, more and more videos of this guy keep coming out.
1: Yep.
0: And he's not even a good liar.
1: No, he's not. I know. The guy's name is Dejan Love, accused of pretending to be a 49er. On his podcast, Jason Kelce said, ladies, come on. You got to know better, you know?
0: I mean, he's basically just carrying around a helmet going, yeah, you know, I play for the NFL. No NFL player's just carrying around a helmet in their car.
1: Once they start asking for money, if you're an NFL player, you know.
2: And you can have a jersey made with your name on it. There's nothing stopping you.
1: Of course. I've got jerseys with my name. I could be. I could say, oh, yeah, I play for the Broncos.
2: And when we think of scams, a lot of times you think, like, you know, these tax scammers and elderly people. Mm. But I'm seeing more and more of these young women on the internet that are getting scammed, and they'll say, this could happen to anyone. And right. Everybody in the comments said, no, it can't.
1: Are you with it? Do you think, is there any way, if Ryan Gosling asks you for money,
2: I don't have any.
1: You'd give him your house. You'd give up your boyfriend and be like, Ryan, come on. We know you got a thing for him.
2: If I had anything to give him, I would.
1: You'd give it to him. I know that.
0: I'll tell you what it is. Rachel's right. I think it's this desperation now to be somebody. Like, they know if they're with an NFL player, they'll probably get an online following.
1: Women want that. Is that what you're saying?
0: Yes.
1: Even over, like, looks.
0: Yes, it's not even, to me, the money or anything. It's like the little bit of fame that will get you.
1: Yeah, maybe.
0: You know, and especially it'll get you followers.
2: And you might get to meet Taylor Swift.
1: Yeah, well, you probably will.
0: Oh, God, yeah. I mean, and I think there's a Taylor Swift angle to it, too. I really do believe now, especially younger people, are so desperate for that, like, online gratification, and that you know, you want to be famous. Everyone wants to be an influencer. I mean, I saw some poll that says it's like the number two job people want to be under, like, 20 influencer.
1: Oh, yeah, well, and I'm sure.
0: Who are if we're all influencers, who are we influencing?
1: I mean, yeah. It used to be wow.
3: Damn, Biggie.
1: Look at that. You just blew our minds in here. And you're sitting on your toilet.
0: Yeah.
1: This guy.
0: Well, I'm clear-headed. I'm peeing everything out.
1: He's peed everything out. He's got, if everybody's an influencer, who the hell are we influencing? I'm taking that for my own.
0: Yeah, you can yell it at your daughter at dinner tonight.
2: I will.
0: But I don't understand anymore. I think there's such a desperate need that we're willing to trust. Anyone would look at this guy, I think, above the age of 30 and go, this guy's scamming. He's walking around with a football helmet on the beach.
1: The guy pretending to be a 49. Incidentally, I drafted him in the fourth round of my fantasy pick. And ESPN gave me a C-. Can you imagine? I don't understand it.
2: I thought they gave you a D-.
1: Oh, they did. I'm trying to make it. God, they did. You're right. How can anybody get a D- for a fantasy football draft? One more. Do you admire the hustle, BB Shea? This is crime related now. There is a Republican who is running for, I want to say, state house in Missouri. And his opponent now, his name is Thomas Ross. He asked one of his campaign aides to plant cocaine and Adderall on his opponent, Louise Secker. They were in an event together. He gave the guy some coke and said, slip this in her purse. I'm going to have the cops check it later. the campaign aide told police. He outed
2: that
1: him.
2: That snitch.
1: Yeah, he snitched on him and said
0: that. Yeah, but a lot of times campaign aides aren't paid that well. So
1: maybe that's what it is. Do you admire the hustle, BB Show?
3: Hell yeah.
1: Yeah, go ahead. He was losing to her in the primary. He's like, slip a little coke in her purse.
2: What if he got to lose?
1: Well, he's going to jail now, unfortunately. You just can't do that. That's a wild race there, man. You get some coke at the Adderall going. Coming up here on the Two Guys Named Chris Show, I'm not the only one who thinks it's way too early for Halloween talk. The Walmart worker who's going viral for the same thought. Next, Two Guys Named Chris Show. Rock 92, don't forget, Lisa Lanier, our official attorney, will be here. Ask the lawyer at 8 o'clock. Need some legal help? Any legal questions you have? 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It's free legal advice starting at 8 o'clock this morning. 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If you have an issue with confidence in the bedroom, listen, trust me, you're not alone. If you're in your 40s, 50s, 60s, you start to get that issue. And suddenly you think to yourself, oh, my life in the bedroom is over. We're not going to have that intimacy anymore with my partner. You can get that back. Acoustic wave therapy is what can give that to you. And it's not a pill. There is no pain involved. It's not a shot. 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
10: Jeez, I know somebody now. I just got a text from somebody whose dad is buried in that cemetery in Raleigh that had the issue where they put the wrong bodies in the wrong cemetery plots. And I was like, well, keep an eye on him, you know, make sure, yeah, because you never know what's going to happen. Because her mom is supposed to be buried there eventually beside him, you know.
2: Oh, gosh.
10: I know. So apparently, this Mont Lawn Cemetery in Raleigh, North Carolina, is just giving away plots left and right. They're just putting whoever, wherever.
11: You know what? When I am gone, if they bury me, and then my kids are, you know, they find out that I was buried in the wrong spot, or something happened like that, I'd be like, if the other person's okay with it, just put us both in the same place.
10: You don't mind that.
11: I'm dead. Who cares?
10: You know, you care less about funerals and weddings than anybody I know.
2: I like it about her.
11: I'm dead. What do I care?
10: What do you care? You don't want to... Your memory. I don't want you in there with somebody else. What if they put you in there?
11: Keep me company.
10: Oh, but what, what if they put you in there with like Richard or coworker?
11: Oh, never mind. They need to vet them first, make sure they're cool.
10: Of course. They got to be a cool person to put them in there. Come on. You don't want that.
2: What if they find out that the guy who was mapping out the cemetery was actually looking at a Where's Waldo book?
10: Oh, man.
2: I think we see the problem.
10: Wrong turn here and there, and then, oh, you got two bodies in the wrong. They double-sold a couple of plots. I mean, that was really rough. There's there's another. Now, this guy agrees with me. Biggie and I got into an argument a few years ago over pumpkin spice latte. Of course, they came out with it on, like, August 25th or whatever, and Biggie's like, I'm going to get a pumpkin spice latte, and I took a would-be dump right in his pumpkin spice latte. Later, he went, got the pumpkin spice latte, and gave me the finger. And since then, he's actually come around to my side. It's too early for that. I think it's too early for Halloween costumes, honestly. But they're out. I mean, they're out.
2: Oh, yes.
10: The Halloween Express store has opened. You know?
11: They have to do that, though, because they have to. A lot of the stuff sells out, and then they have to restock. I mean, it takes time for people to get their things.
2: Listen, my brother-in-law loves putting up a big Halloween display. And if you don't buy the newest decorations in August, you're not going to get anything.
10: But sell out that quick. Well, didn't they do like a half Halloween at Home Depot or somewhere?
2: Yeah.
10: They have that stuff out there. I mean, I get it. People like that. You got to buy it early, I suppose. I mean, they put the back to school stuff on sale 3 months before schools go back in. I know how that goes. But one guy at Walmart was so frustrated by it. Apparently, they only have certain Halloween costumes out. And someone was very upset that she could not buy her child the Halloween costume they wanted.
12: There's this guy that came up to me with his son, and he said that he was just looking for a Flash costume for him for Halloween, and I told him that they're going to have him at the front in the seasonal section where the rest of the Halloween stuff at. He looked at me and was like, we just checked from over there, and all we was able to find was Spider-Man and Batman costumes. Can you double check it? And I was like, all right, cool. So I went on my phone to check and see if they had any Flash costumes for him. After I got done looking it up, it said NA, not available on my phone, and I showed him like, oh, maybe they haven't stocked them up yet. Maybe for right now, all they got is the Batman and Spider-Man costumes until they bring these out. Then he wanted to say, but what if they don't have it later on? That's why I'm trying to get it right now. That's why I'm asking you, is there a way you can bring it out faster before anybody else buy it? I'm like, sir, how can I bring out the Flash costume when I literally just told you a bunch of times that we don't have the costume anywhere in the store?
10: I know what you're thinking. How much cocaine has he done? He's upset. He's upset by this. He's like, people are always asking for these Halloween guns. They're not out there yet. We don't have them. Don't ask me. They're not.
2: Nobody wants Flash anyway. Everyone wants to be Spider-Man this year. Flash is out.
10: Be Spider-Man and shut up. But you get in a Spider-Man costume. I guess it gets frustrating as a Walmart employee when that happens. I don't know.
11: He cares more than most Walmart employees. I appreciate that.
10: I say he does. Yeah, he went out on his break to his car to record that. And now people are taking notice. Like, yeah, I'm on his side. Enough with these Halloween costumes. Ben, you're talking about cemeteries. The one in Raleigh, North Carolina, accidentally double booked a couple, and one family went to visit their loved one, and someone else was buried right beside their loved one, which is where his wife is supposed to be when she passes away. Go ahead, Ben.
13: Well, I just got to say, I worked at a cemetery here in Greensboro for several years, and that kind of thing is so much, I wouldn't say common, but it's really easy to have happen.
10: It is.
13: A lot of these cemeteries were, you know, obviously they're pretty old. There's not a lot of people making new cemeteries now. Mm-hmm. And the way that they're mapped out wasn't always perfect. At the cemetery I was at, we had somebody who the spouse passed away, you know, recently. Mm-hmm. And their husband had passed away, you know, 30 or 40 years ago. Well, there's lots of rules and regulations when someone's getting buried. You have to go out and you have to verify that the space is the correct space. Mm-hmm. And so, you know, you walk around and you have to plot it out and check and double check and make sure it's all correct. And I went out and did that, and I'm looking down, and the space that's supposed to be the spouse says somebody else's name completely.
10: Ooh.
13: And so, you know, you go out and you say, hey, well, where's this person supposed to be buried? And what had happened was when they had mapped this out 40 years ago, sorry, my kid is screaming. Mm-hmm. They had transposed the numbers, and the first it was like 42 and 41, you know, spaces, and they had just flip flopped them.
10: Uh-huh.
13: So, the headstone was on the space it was supposed to be. So the headstone was on the right space, but the person was buried in the wrong space. So
10: what a mess. My goodness. Well, yep. What did they wind up doing? Is that when you quit? I'd have just been like, okay, that's it. I can't deal with it.
13: I would have probably quit if it had been my fault.
10: Right.
13: But I was, I didn't feel responsible for the mistake. I felt responsible for trying to fix it.
10: Yeah.
13: What they ended up doing is they told the family, they said, hey, listen, you know, we can switch the headstones, or, you know, if you want, we can switch where this person is buried. And so they ended up, the family said, you know what, we want the space that mom and dad bought 40 years ago. So they ended up actually moving the person to an adjacent space where they could be next to their spouse, and that was what the family wanted. So yeah. they dug them up and moved them about 3 feet to the left.
10: My goodness, they did dig up the body. I probably would have said, let's just swap the headphones, but then it's headstones, but it always would have bothered me. Every time I was there visiting, I'd be like, you know, really, yeah, he's supposed to be right there.
11: Especially because they two wanted to be buried next to each other.
10: Each
11: it's
10: other.
11: One thing if it was that was your plot and you were all on your own,
10: yes,
11: you just move.
10: Yeah.
11: But
10: yeah. I want to be in memoriam, buried forever with my wife. I want her right there beside me. Thank you very much, Ben. Really appreciate the phone call. I've heard of spouses now. What?
2: And if you mixed up the plot, she'd never let you live it down on the other side.
11: No.
2: You'd have the worst heaven experience of everyone there.
11: I thought this was supposed to be paradise.
2: Man, I can hear that lady. She's still yelling at him in the other room. I thought this was heaven. Well, it is for some.
10: What is wrong with her? Husband messed up the plot.
2: Yeah, old plot switch.
10: You know what we'd love to do is get an extended casket and both just be put in the same casket, you know, so that we're there in eternity with each other, just lengthwise, you know, or side by side. I think it'd be great. Unless, of course, I go first and she remarries, because I never would. You know that. I've told you. I'm firm on that. There'll be no remarry. I might date.
2: Wow, that was a quick switch up.
10: But no marrying. We have Lisa Lanier next. She's our official attorney in this program. Usually she's on the phone for Lawyer Up. Today it's Ask the Lawyer. Get your questions ready at 866-470-2GNC. 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It's free legal advice on a Friday for you. 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
6: I think you missed this, B.B. Shea. Lisa Lanier, our official attorney, is in the studio today. It's so great to have you here. Thank you for coming.
7: It is fantastic to be here.
6: Off the air a moment ago, she just said, I just want to tell you, you're doing a wonderful job. You're so young, but so relatable. Now, she was talking to Rachel, but I said, thank you. Oh, man. That's
7: so, jumping in there taking credit.
6: She said, I haven't had a chance to tell you. I just find you just refreshing and great, and you're so young. And I was like, yes, I am.
8: Thank you.
9: So kind of you, Lisa.
6: Isn't that nice of her to say? Listen, we have people hanging on the line because it's Ask the Lawyer Day. You can call us at 866-470-2GNC. Ask your legal questions. We have some emails as well. But before we start that, let me ask you, and I know we've talked about this Lindsey Clancy case many times, and you're fascinated by it. And now it turns out that the jury, I thought they might be deadlocked at like half and half, but it's 11 to 1, right?
7: It's 11 to 1. The jury foreperson came to the judge yesterday and said they're deadlocked 11 to 1, and that one is refusing to apply the law with regard to reasonable doubt.
6: Mm-hmm.
7: So it tells you, what that tells you is that they're 11 to 1 in her favor.
6: Right.
7: And Kevin Reddington, her attorney, who is fabulous. If anything ever happens, get him.
6: Right, yeah.
7: He's the best.
6: You told it. I know.
7: He's amazing. And he is like a bulldog on this. So today, he's asking the court to remove that one juror and replace him with an alternate.
6: But now, here's what I believe. I believe that person is thinking to himself, this woman killed her kids. I don't care what happens. I'm sending her to prison.
7: That's exactly, I think, what's happening. And that's what, you know, I talk to people all day, every day about this case, it seems like. And I hear that a lot. I mean, a good friend of mine that I went to high school with, he said, she should be hung out in the streets.
6: Yeah. You know? Well, I mean, I have had those thoughts, you know, and I haven't seen as much of the coverage as you have. And I have had those thoughts. It's like, hey, wait a minute. At the end of the day, she killed her kids. I'm sorry. She has to go to prison. I don't see how, I mean, maybe you can tell me, how can you have a person removed from the jury if he disagrees with everybody else? I mean, that's what it's about,
7: because
6: right?
7: It's not just that he's disagreeing, but he's apparently articulating. We're saying he, it could be a she, it's nine women. He's articulating that he's not applying the law with regard to reasonable doubt. That's the problem.
6: Right. But if that's the case, wouldn't it be very obvious that it should be 12-0 and in favor of her? Do you think that it, you know, if they put another, like the alternate in, does the prosecution have any chance, or is it going to be over?
7: I think it would probably be over.
6: So do I. I think that would be it. But let's say that the guy hangs on and he, or the woman hangs on and says, I'm not, it doesn't matter what, I'm not changing my mind. If it ends in a mistrial, I mean, three children are dead. Yeah. Do they go and retry it? Because a lot of times they don't, right? They don't want the expense.
7: Right. So if they don't end up with a vote, if they can never agree and it ends up as a mistrial, hung jury, that is not double jeopardy to try her again. But what we've seen is that a lot of times, like you see the Karen Reed trial, right? Mm-hmm. Same thing happened there. They retried her and she won, essentially. I mean, she got a minor conviction for the drunk driving.
6: Right.
7: But not the more significant, you know, charged. And so, you know, that can happen here. Another possibility is that they could decide to negotiate a plea with her.
6: Mm-hmm.
7: So there's a lot of possibilities. But, you know, hopefully if they do retry her, the prosecutor will learn from their mistakes because they did a terrible job.
6: Well, yes, I've heard that from the television news and from you many times. But it's like, to me, it has to be retried because this crime is too big.
7: It's too serious.
6: You have to do something. Because I know sometimes they just walk away and go, okay, we're going to save the expense of another trial and it's over. But you have
7: and
6: to.
7: And it cost her, I think, $2 million.
6: Mm-hmm. It did?
7: Clancy, wow. Yeah, Lindsay, yeah.
6: Has it really?
7: Yeah.
6: But I don't like you saying that if you're in trouble, get this lawyer. Because if I'm in trouble, I'm calling you. I have called you.
7: Well, that's fine. You call me. If I'm in trouble, I'm calling Redding.
6: Listen, well... Wait a minute. I was in a helmet, crisscross applesauce, crying, and I called my attorney, Lisa Lanier. And Lisa said, why don't you call the cops, you dumbass? What am I doing? She's really, you know, it's like a lot of like real straight justice. It's right there in your face. Let's go to Mike, who's on the line and has a question. It's Ask the Lawyer Day for Lisa Lanier. And you have an issue with Walmart. Mike, what is the issue?
8: Yes, and by the way, I call myself a P4 because I listen to you 4 hours a day.
6: Well, we can't. We really appreciate that. Thank you. Go ahead.
8: Love the show.
6: Thank you.
8: Yeah, here's the situation. Back in June of this year, my 15-year-old granddaughter bought a hair dye, red hair dye at Walmart, and she came to my house and used it. And in the process of her using it, I've ended up with red stains on my vinyl bathroom floor and the tub where she rinsed the dye out of her hair. And I'm wondering, because there was no warning on the hair dye bottle that said, don't get it on the floor, don't get it in the bathtub. Can I go back to Walmart and ask them to fix my damaged bathroom?
6: So there is nothing saying it on the packaging that if it touched, I'm surprised they didn't cover themselves with the packaging, aren't you?
7: Yeah, I'm a little bit surprised at that, but it may be that there's a bit of an inference there that dye is dye and it's going to discolor anything that it comes into contact with. So I don't think, even though they didn't warn you, I don't think you're going to get very far with Walmart with that. Even if the letter of the law was in your favor, they're going to look at it and say, well, you know, it's not worth fighting with you over or paying you.
6: Yeah.
7: They're going to say, go sue us if you don't, you know, if you want. I mean, that's typically the stance that Walmart is going to take.
6: And then the lawsuit will cost him too much money and
7: too much money. Yeah. But I think in that situation where, you know, you're supposed to use the product in the manner that it's designed to be used, which I guess getting it in the bathtub, of course, would make sense, but maybe not necessarily getting it all over the floor.
6: Right. But the bathtub to be, you would expect it there. Mike, sorry, you got to clean your tub. That's all there is to it.
7: Make your granddaughter do it.
6: Well, amen. Get her in there cleaning. Yeah. Thank you, Mike. Really appreciate what you said about the show, too. Sarah, you have a question about HIPAA rules and violations. Go ahead.
9: Hey, good morning, y'all. My question was, a lot of the doctors that I work with, whenever we receive like a biopsy or something, if there's like a name misspell or like date of birth wrong or something doesn't match on the documents we receive, our lab doesn't have a camera. And so our boss is telling us to use our own personal cell phones to take pictures of these people's like information. And then we have to email it to our work email. And then we get it from our work email to then email it to like the client to verify this patient's name, date of birth, social security, and all their information. And then whenever we take this to the doctors are like, this is breaking HIPAA. And a lot of us in the lab have been trying to get our boss to buy a camera so we don't have to use our personal cell phones.
6: That seems right to me.
7: I do. I think that is, that's problematic. The person who has the remedy there, Sarah, is the patient whose information is being disclosed. And HIPAA has been, over time, it's been kind of gutted of any sort of monetary award under most circumstances, but certainly an injunctive, you know, type relief would be possible to make them stop doing it. But that cause of action, that right, would be the patient's.
6: Okay, so does Sarah have to worry at all about like violating rules and being in trouble for this?
7: I don't think Sarah has to worry, but I think the doctors need to be worried about it. And I think Sarah's very conscientious and right to try to fix this because you don't want that on your phone. And, you know, that patient's information could easily be compromised.
6: Absolutely. Thank you, Sarah. Great to hear from you, as always. We appreciate it.
10: I bet they've spread my weight around.
11: They violated HIPAA for you.
6: Oh, yeah. You know what? Anyway, it can't be that hot. It is.
10: Look at this number.
7: Look at this number. You've not seen this number before.
10: Don't use the professional equipment. Take a picture with your camera.
6: Oh my God, they just texted me Biggie's weight. Look at this. It can't be. It is.
11: It has to be Photoshopped.
6: No, it's right off his chart. It's right off his chart. That's right. We have a line open, by the way, if you want to call us at 866-470-2GNC to ask the lawyer with Lisa Lanier. She's our official attorney of this program. I used to, when my wife was pregnant, we would go in and somebody we knew used the same gynecologist. And when we'd be there, sometimes he would talk about her. And I would be like, you really should. I mean, just general stuff like, she had trouble getting pregnant for a long time. It's glad to see her in here. And I was like, I don't know if you should be saying that, you know. No. But I loved him. We loved the doctor, but I just thought as we left, you probably shouldn't say stuff like that. Josh, you're talking about a case for Lisa Lanier of a returned wallet. Go ahead.
12: Hi, good morning. A couple years ago, I had found a wallet on the side of the road. So I wanted to return it to the person it belonged to. So I got their address. Apparently someone had taken their cash or whatever and just tossed the wallet. So when I was returning it, I didn't have any gas. So I used their debit card to get $10 in gas to return their wallet.
6: Mm-hmm.
12: Turns out someone had busted the window in their vehicle and stole the wallet. And they put that charge as well as using the card on me. So my public defender, they had told me that the best defense is not always the truth, and so I had to plead and actually take the charge for breaking and entering a motor vehicle.
6: Oh, my God.
7: Wow.
6: I hate that.
7: Yeah, that's crazy.
6: The truth should be the best defense. I'm
7: wow, is crazy. So you were guilty of committing a crime by using their debit card, but you didn't do the B&E, right?
6: Yeah, and
7: so you ended up taking the plea to all of it sounds like, which, I mean, the advice, you know, was probably to try to give you the most kind of the fastest relief and, and maybe, you know, maybe they offered you a lower sentence or something like that. I don't know what the public defender had in mind, but I mean, I would have been tempted to let you tell your story, even though, and just say, look, I made a mistake. I was trying to get this back to the person.
6: Yeah.
7: I shouldn't have bought that gas, but I was trying to return this. But then you also risk that they don't believe you.
6: Right.
7: Know? Because it does, I mean, because it does, even though I believe you, but it you know, you never know what somebody's going to think about that. It sounds a little fishy, you know.
6: I believe you too, but I believe everybody.
7: Yeah.
6: I'm the worst jurist. I know.
7: I believe Josh.
6: Well, Josh, is your question, is there anything you can do now, or is it just in stone, you know?
12: It's just been weighing on me for quite some time, because I feel like I may could have taken it to trial, but like you say, you never know one way or the other how they would lean, or if they would believe me, but, you know, that's really what happened, and I just feel some type of way, because I did have to take that charge to basically just get probation or whatever.
7: Right, but, and that follows you around and makes you look like a thug when you're not.
6: Yeah, and all you did was take $10 in debit card gas.
7: Yeah.
6: That was it. Wow, Josh. I'm sorry that happened to you, and I do believe you, Josh. Thank you very much for calling. We appreciate it. We have another Josh who has an issue with another attorney. Josh, go ahead.
13: Good morning. I wish I could be a P4 if I could listen 4 hours. I love the show. I
6: appreciate it. Thank you.
13: This is for Lisa. Yeah, this is actually about another lawyer. Asking for a friend here. He got divorced probably 3 years ago, and during the mediation in that time period, he could have made the party sell the house and divide the dividend or the profit, right?
7: Right.
6: Mm-hmm. Yeah.
13: At that point in time, that lawyer that guy had said that house was not even worth $120,000. Now, this house is in Middle Greensboro. It's a very nice house, and it's probably going to go for over $300,000 now. If it does sell for like $320,000 or $350,000, and that lawyer told me it was not even close to that, could I take action on that lawyer?
6: Is it possible? That's a good question.
7: So did you give up, or did your friend give up the house in the mediation?
13: They split a check on it. So
7: And didn't get fair value.
13: She bought him out.
6: Mm-hmm.
13: Yeah, didn't get fair value. She bought him out.
7: Wow.
13: The stern recommendation on the other lawyer. I was telling him to go do it, because he would have gotten $100,000 more.
6: Yeah.
7: Wow. Yeah, that's lousy. So there's a couple of things that can be done. So if a lawyer's conduct is misconduct, you know, if there's some kind of malfeasance, neglect, something like that, then you can file a quasi-criminal complaint. It's a it's an administrative complaint with the state bar, but it's treated almost like a criminal complaint.
6: Mm-hmm.
7: And that doesn't get you any money, but it gets the attorney reprimanded and investigated. And so that's one avenue. But I don't really necessarily think that applies here. It sounds like bad judgment, which isn't really what the state bar is about. But that lawyer probably carries legal malpractice coverage, and you could try that. But it's odd that they didn't have an appraisal of the house.
6: Yeah.
7: I mean, it seems like they would have had an appraisal
6: done.
7: I wonder what the lawyer based that number on. Or has the house appreciated a lot in these last few years? You know, was it really just worth that at the time?
6: Possible, I guess. I mean, housing prices have gone up a lot. But that seems like a big amount. I mean, he's complaining.
7: It's a huge amount in a relatively short amount of time.
6: Sorry, Josh. Well, maybe you can try that, and maybe your friend can get some sort of settlement out of it. Daniel, you have an issue with a vasectomy. Go ahead.
14: I do. Yes. I do. About 2 years ago, I had a vasectomy. They threw it all out there, threw the little hole in the napkin or whatever.
6: Mm-hmm.
14: Took her about 3 minutes to do it.
6: Mm-hmm.
14: 2 weeks later, my left testicle was virtually gone. Is there any recourse for this doctor? And she resigned a year later. I wasn't the only one she messed with.
6: Well, we're all upset in here today.
15: Oh, my God.
6: You should see B.B. Shea's face.
7: Oh, everybody's face was just God. Like, woo, okay.
6: Even Biggie stopped peeing for a minute. So, whoa.
11: I thought you were going to say you got somebody pregnant after the vasectomy. I wasn't expecting
7: that.
11: Yeah,
7: I thought that's where it was going.
6: His testicle was gone a week later, and he's not the only one. No, you've got to have, there's got to be some sort of malpractice.
7: So what has a doctor told you about the reason that the testicle disappeared? Was it almost like a hernia type situation where it can kind of draw up?
14: No, they told me that this could happen, and when I signed the paperwork, that I was taking that risk.
7: Yeah,
14: if you'd have told me I possibly would lose a testicle, basically,
6: mm-hmm.
14: I wouldn't have done it.
6: Of course not.
7: Yeah.
6: Of course not.
7: Well, if they told you on the paperwork that this was a recognized complication of the procedure, then you probably don't have a medical malpractice case.
6: Ooh.
7: Because medical malpractice covers things that occur because of negligence, but things that are listed as this stuff can happen,
6: mm-hmm.
7: bad things can happen. When they list those are typically things that happen even when the doctor does everything right.
6: I am sorry to hear that,
7: that
6: for you, Daniel. Yeah. Man, this is terrible. I'm really sorry to hear that. I bet he signed it away. I bet. Because listen, I've had a vasectomy. I signed a lot of paper. Did I read it? Of course not. Do I have my testicles? Of course not.
7: Of course not.
6: We all know.
7: Yeah.
6: We all know where my testicles are. Open my wife's purse, you'll find them. Megan, you have this is a dental issue that you have. Talk with Lisa Lanier, our official attorney.
16: Hi, good morning.
6: Morning.
16: So last September, my 11-year-old went to the dentist. The orthodontist had requested he have some baby teeth pulled so that it could start the braces process. And so we went to our regular dentist to have the baby tooth pulled, and I questioned which one the dentist was working on. The hygienist questioned which one the dentist was working on. The dentist assured us it's the correct tooth. So they pulled the tooth. It was pretty traumatic. Had to hold him down because it did not want to come out.
6: Mm.
16: And then the next week, we go to the orthodontist to follow up, and they were like, that's not the right tooth. That's not the tooth we asked them to pull.
6: Oh, my God.
7: That is so awful.
6: And
7: Megan, so you're probably a mama bear, and you were having to watch your child suffer, and that's worse than anything.
6: Well, you saying they had to hold him down. And
7: that's
6: all
7: awful.
6: That is really terrible.
16: I had to pretty much lay on top of him to get it to come out.
6: I think that's terrible.
7: That is terrible. So it sounds to me like you have a dental malpractice case. The problem is any kind of malpractice case in North Carolina is super expensive to pursue. Even though, like we do medical malpractice, it's done on a contingency fee basis, meaning you don't pay until you recover, but we have to hire all these expert witnesses, and it ends up costing tens of thousands of dollars, really way more than that.
6: Yeah.
7: It ends up costing upwards of $100,000 in just checks I write to experts and for depositions. So what happens is a case like this, you even if you recover max value, what's that worth? You know,
6: right.
7: Is a jury going to give you $10,000-$20,000 for
6: right.
7: this? Maybe
6: for
7: you
6: a
7: know
6: tooth.
7: Something like that for a baby tooth.
6: Well, what Megan? Did they pull a permanent tooth or a baby tooth by accident?
16: No, it was a baby tooth.
7: Yeah,
16: which was better.
7: Unfortunately, that's better. There's not a lot of monetary value in that, so it's not worth a lawyer, you know, getting involved and spending all that money. But you could pursue your, you know, personally, you could pursue the dentist. And sometimes, if especially if he's a stand-up, you know, guy, he might actually do something for you. You know, I would write a letter and just say, you pulled the wrong tooth.
6: Yeah.
7: That's malpractice. What are you going to do?
6: Well, should she have a lawyer write a letter for her, or just write the letter?
7: Could, but I don't know. I think it'd be kind of a lot. It'd be a lot of money to have a lawyer do it.
6: Did you like your dentist a lot before this?
16: Yeah, I mean, he was fine, but they did follow up quickly. I was just, we demanded that they pay for it at a facility of our choosing.
6: Yeah. And did they do that?
16: And pull the correct one. And they did.
6: Okay. Okay. Yeah.
16: I've always wondered if we should have done more.
6: Yeah, I guess not for the baby tooth, but wow.
7: But that's
6: I
7: hate lousy.
6: To hear you go through. So that is not the same, though, as the guy who lost the testicle. Did they not sign their life away as well without reading?
7: You're not signing away that kind of negligence for pulling the wrong tooth.
6: Okay, that's a different thing.
7: Yeah, that's not an accepted risk.
6: And, you know,
10: both these doctors sound just like Chris Kelly. I know what I'm doing. Move.
7: She said she told the dentist that's the wrong tooth, and the assistant,
6: the hygienist.
7: That's crazy.
10: Yeah. All right.
7: And he's like, "Shut up and get out of my way."
11: Who's the doctor here?
6: All right. Who am I? Come on. That's what I was thinking. Is could you just call the hygienist to the stand and say, "Well, yeah, I told the guy that it was the wrong tooth." That's a great point, Biggie. I like this dentist. This may be my dentist. This is my guy.
10: Oh, he's done that to me. He's done that to BB Shea. Oh, yeah. Oh, you two morons don't know anything. Get out of the way.
6: Exactly. Oh, Lisa, I think we're out of time. We got to send you down the hall. I know. It's that quick. And we have people holding on. I hate it. Let's have you back in soon. This is always fun. I always love seeing you. Thank you so much for being here today, as always. If you need some assistance now, and we have emails too that we'll get to next week when we do when we have you in for Lawyer
7: Up. We need to talk about the big concrete thing.
6: Yes.
7: Let's definitely
6: We will. We All will. Right. We have that too. Sorry if you were waiting, but she'll be back in soon. We'll make that a promise. Get down the hall. Move. Get out of here. You gotta go. Your time's up. Let's play Stairway to 7 now at 866-470-2GNC. It's Fly Away Friday on Stairway to 7. Here's your theme song. Climb.

0: it.
1: Yeah, it is. 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

0: And Bob will be our first player today. If you can get 7 in a row right, he's a winner. He has 60 seconds all in the aggregate. The clock only runs while he's thinking and answering, not while the questions are being asked. And if you get 7 in a row right today, as the questions get harder and harder, you get a $500 gift voucher to Piedmont Triad International Airport to anywhere they fly. Bob, hello and how are you?
1: Morning, gang. People love the show.
0: Thank you very much. Good luck to you. Question number one, step one on the stairway to 7. Use a T word that's a synonym for small to complete the title of this Elton John song. Blank dancer.
1: Tiny.
0: Tiny dancer is correct. One of my favorites, maybe the best Elton John song.
2: Maybe.
0: Awfully good.
3: I can't hear it without thinking of Phoebe from Friends saying, "Hold me closer, Tony Danza."
0: Yeah. I thought you were going to say the movie Almost Famous.
2: Yeah. What a different direction.
3: No, I haven't seen that one. Sorry.
0: Yeah, that's all right.
4: That was unexpected.
0: Okay, yeah, I didn't expect it, but you're right. She does say, "Hold me closer, Tony Danza." We have 6 questions to go. Here's number 2, 58 seconds on the clock. The song Eye of the Tiger was originally going to have a different title. Was it going to be called Survival or Thrill of the Fight?
1: Interesting. Gosh. Thrill of the Fight.
0: Thrill of the Fight is incorrect. They originally were going to call that Survival by Survivor. I think they thought that was a little on the nose.
3: Yeah.
0: So they decided against. We'll go to Jana, who gets to play next. Hello, Jana. And remember that question. That'll come back on Monday. Hey, Jana, how you doing?
5: I'm doing good. Hope you are.
0: Doing really well. Great to hear from you. Here we go. 7 in a row right, and you win. Top 5 hit or not, All Right Now by Free.
5: Yes,
0: that was a top 5 hit. Number 4 is where it peaked. That was Missed on Wednesday. 6 more and you're a winner. Finish the lyric from the Steve Miller Band song. I'm a picker, I'm a grinner, I'm a lover, and I'm a blank.
5: Sinner?
0: Sinner is correct.
6: I'm a picker, I'm a grinner, and I'm a sinner. I play my music in the sun.
2: What do you think of this song, Chris Kelly?
0: I like it.
2: I do too.
0: I do.
2: He gets crapped on a lot, Steve Miller, I think.
0: I do too.
2: But he makes good music.
0: I'm with you.
4: He's a terrible person. He's one of the worst in the music business.
0: I like terrible people. What can I say?
4: He's a renowned asshole.
0: Listen, they say the same about me. What are you going to do? I'd be just like that dentist pulling the wrong tooth. I love this. I'm really starting to like this guy. That's the wrong tooth. I don't think so, sweetheart. I'm pulling it.
3: I went to medical school.
0: Did you go to medical school? Yes, I did. I don't care.
4: Why don't you go hygiene something?
0: Yeah. Go floss something, sweetheart. I'll take care of the heavy lifting here. Okay. 55 seconds left, Jana. And I do like this. I'm with you, BB Shay. What album, whose title is the nickname for a real road in Australia, was AC/DC's last album with Bon Scott as lead singer?
5: Oh my goodness, I have no idea.
0: Can you guess it?
5: Highway to Hell.
0: Highway to Hell is correct. Nice. Nice. Yeah, apparently there's a road in Australia that's tricky or dangerous or whatever they call it, the Highway to Hell. AC/DC in Australia, of course. Okay, you're up to step 4 on the Stairway to 7. We have asked this question 4 times. This will be the 5th. What day of the week is mentioned in the lyrics of the Simon and Garfunkel song, Mrs. Robinson?
5: Oh, I think I know it. Sunday.
0: Sunday is correct. Yes. That had been asked multiple times. Nobody got it. Sunday is right. You're up to step 5 here. 37 seconds to go. You got a shot at this thing. Here we go. What 1989 song by a female artist was the first song ever to be used in a TV commercial before it was released in stores or to radio stations? A 1989 song by a female artist.
5: I don't know.
0: I guess.
5: 1989 song. Take My Breath Away.
0: Take My Breath Away. Incorrect, I'm afraid. But you did very well. You knocked out that Simon and Garfunkel. Very nice. Thank you very much, Jenna. Okay, think about that one. A 1989 song by a female artist. First song ever to be used in a TV commercial before it was released to stores or onto radio stations. Good game, Jana. Nicely played. Chris will try next. 7 in a row right, and he's a winner. Hello, Chris. How are you?
7: Good morning, fellas. K-Town Chris.
0: K-Town Chris.
7: Ladies, too.
0: Good to hear from you. Here we go. How did Slash of Guns N' Roses get his nickname? A, in high school, he slashed the tires of the school principal. Or B, he was always in a hurry, running everywhere, slashing from place to place.
7: Oh, man, that's tough. I don't want to be wrong on this one. Let me go with the first one.
0: Sorry, no. Incorrect. That is not. Sorry about that. That's the second time that's been asked. He did not slash the tires of the principal. Just put that in your mind. A little homework for you. Hello, Bill. How are you doing?
8: Doing great. P1 in Topsail Beach.
0: Thank you so much for listening. I love Topsail. How's it's beautiful. Beautiful.
8: Beautiful
0: beach.
8: This weekend.
0: Wonderful. For Labor Day weekend. That's awesome. All right. You get 7 in a row right, and you are a winner. What band, named for an American city, sings the song More Than a Feeling?
8: Boston.
0: Boston is correct. Feeling, 59 seconds on the clock. No problem there, of course. Step 2 on the stairway to 7. What singer, whose last name is an American city, sings the song Rocky Mountain High?
8: John Denver.
0: John Denver is correct. Rocky Mountain High. Rocky Mountain High. What band, named for a city, sings the song Take My Breath Away?
8: Yes, of Chicago.
0: Chicago is incorrect. That's the second time we've asked that one as well. And we had a guess of Take My Breath Away earlier today. All right. All right, we're moving on to the next. And it's Hector who gets to play. 7 in a row right, and Hector's a winner. And it's Flyaway Friday. $500 gift voucher. Anywhere Piedmont Triad International Airport flies, if you can get 7 in a row right. Hector, how are you?
9: Good morning, guys. How's everybody doing?
0: Doing very well, thank you. Biggie's on from home. So all is well. He's doing okay. Biggie, you on the toilet?
4: Oh, where else would I be?
0: Right. Exactly. All right. 7 in a row right, and you're a winner. Second time we've asked this one. Think carefully. What Bare Naked Ladies song spent 1 week at number 1 on the Billboard Hot 100 chart in 1998? Hint, the answer is in the question.
9: It's 1 week.
0: 1 week is correct. It's been 1 week since you looked at me.
4: I love that question.
0: Me too. Thank you. Somebody missed it the other day. Yeah.
3: I think they said like Billboard Hot 100 or something.
0: Yeah. Yep. 1 week. What do you think of this one, BB Shay?
2: I love it. Makes me think of American Pie every time I hear it.
0: Yes. Yeah. I love it too. It's great. Okay, you have 58 seconds left. And you have question number 2 right here. Richard Marx says his first big hit, Don't Mean Nothing, became a hit because this member of the Eagles played on the song with him. Was it Glenn Frey or Joe Walsh?
9: Glenn Frey.
0: It is not Glenn Frey. Joe Walsh came over and played background for him on that song. Sorry, Hector. Good try. Not a lot of success since Jana got more than halfway up the pyramid here. Let's go to Chris, who has another chance at it. Hello, Chris. How are you?
10: Good morning, guys. P1 here.
0: Good morning. Thank you very much for listening and playing. We have 60 seconds on the clock. Step 1 on the stairway to 7. What human body part is the Rolling Stones logo?
10: Tongue.
0: Tongue is correct. We would also have given you tongue or lips or both.
4: Your choice, baby.
0: Yeah. Best logo in the history of rock and roll.
3: Yeah.
2: Yeah.
3: Very recognizable.
0: For sure. I mean, up there with the all-time great logo. Coca-Cola, Dallas Cowboys, New York Yankees, Rolling Stones. All right, Chris, 6 questions to go. 58 seconds on the clock. What is the most famous band ever to form in Liverpool, England?
10: The Beatles.
0: The Beatles is correct. I wanna hold your hand. I wanna hold your hand. I haven't checked all the bands, but I'm confident. I looked through it. All right, step number 3 on the Stairway to 7. On Van Halen's 1979 tour, David Lee Roth paid roadies this amount of money if they brought him a woman that Roth eventually had sex with. Did he pay them $100 or $1,000?
10: I'll say $100.
0: $100 is correct.
3: That's rock and roll.
0: It is rock and roll, isn't it?
4: That's a bonus structure I can get behind.
0: I like that you said that, too. That's Red Rachel for you. Lisa Lear was just in here. She said, you're young, but you say it like it is. Of course, I said thank you. But you're right. That is rock and roll. Okay. You have question number 4 on the Stairway to 7. The Elvis Costello song, Veronica, was inspired by Elvis's wife, daughter, or grandmother?
10: I'm going to go with wife.
0: Wife is incorrect. Sorry. You made it to step number 4. That's about it. And we had Jana get up to step number 5, but that's it for today. I'm thinking, since this game is pretty hard, and we only had one winner so far, to making Everyday Fly Away Friday.
3: That's bold.
0: Just carte blanche, just saying, every day is flyaway day.
4: Have you gotten that checked yet?
0: Not at all. Not even close to that. But just like that dentist. We're just going to start doing it. You know, we're just going to do it on whose authority? Whose authority do I need? Mine. The airport will go out of business. That'll be it.
3: Well, you put businesses out.
0: I mean, that's your thing. Man, that's like my little cottage industry is putting businesses out of business. Coming up here next on the Two Guys and Christo. And we have another chance for you to be a winner on Monday night. Get those wrong questions, the ones that were not answered, they'll be asked again. You can do your homework on that. We nearly had a riot at the Costco. Locally, we'll tell you why next. Two Guys and Christo. Rock 92. Red Rachel standing by. It's Labor Day weekend. We had a call from Topsail Island. Beautiful week, beach weekend. How about here in the Piedmont Triad?
3: 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Sunny today and hot. 97 for the high, 75 for the overnight low. Hot again tomorrow, 95 for the high with some possible afternoon thunderstorms. But thankfully cooling down by Sunday in the low 80s on Sunday and Monday. But some afternoon thunderstorms are likely. 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
0: Thank you, Rachel. Two Guys and Chris Show, Rock 92. We're just talking about the coast and going to the coast for Labor Day weekend. 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I heard that, and it has been absolutely verified and clocked. 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
0: I'm getting a lot of emails about a couple of segments that we've done. Lisa Lanier was in here earlier. She was fantastic, as always. Our official attorney answering questions for Ask the Lark. I have some emails that we'll get back to her on as well and do it next week. But Biggie and BB Shea and Red Rachel were just like, one of the callers said he found a wallet, wanted to return the wallet to the person, so he knew the address, of course, as he had the wallet. The wallet had no cash in it, and he had no cash, and he needed gas to get to the person. So he used his debit card from the wallet he had found to get gas in his car to go take it to the person. And then he was accused of stealing it because it had been stolen, you know, out of somebody's car. And everybody here was like, no way anybody would believe you if you told that story in court. I would. I would. He probably should not have done that, to use the other guy's debit card.
3: My question is, say he didn't find the wallet.
0: Mm-hmm.
3: How was he going to get where he was going anyway, go home or whatever, if he didn't have any money to get gas?
0: Yeah, no, and no debit card and no credit card.
3: Yeah, so that's, I mean, that confused me.
0: Yeah, it's like.
4: I know we were pushed for time. I wanted to make fun of him so bad for so many bad choices.
0: No, I don't do that. I thought, you know, if, because let's say his story is absolutely true. What should he have done? Called the guy? But you don't have the number in the wallet. You know, you only have at least driver's license.
4: I think that what you do then is you wait till you have enough money
0: to get gas.
4: Know, to get gas or mail it to the guy.
0: Mm-hmm.
4: I would have, though, I don't necessarily blame his public defender, because I would have said, no one's going to believe you.
0: Right.
4: That, especially after you say, yeah, okay, I used his debit card for gas. No one's going to believe that you didn't do the crime, too.
3: And I think they would have asked the question I just asked. How were you going to get home if you didn't find that wallet, if you were out of gas?
0: True. Is there a way now? This may be a dumb question, but like, if this happened to me in 1985, I knew the guy's name because I had his license, I would have looked in the phone book or called 411 information, gotten the guy's home phone number, called him and said, hey, man, I just found your wallet. It's got no money in it. Can we arrange for me to get it back to you? Now, is there a way? There's no way for me to look up cell phone numbers, right? I can't find that.
4: No.
3: No, the best case scenario, you could look them up on Facebook and message them.
0: That's what you'd do. If they're on social media.
4: 100%. Yeah. If they're even there.
0: Yeah. Yeah, that's how you'd get it back to somebody. That's right. Okay, there is that segment. And then Alan says, Chris Kelly must be absolutely loving this. For years, you tried to stump Chris Dim on Put Up or Shut Up. Couldn't do it. Now you're teabagging listeners left and right. With tough-ass questions, even on number one and two. Like, who the F knows the original title for Eye of the Tiger? Yeah, but you got a 50% chance. Yeah. It's one or the other. You know, it's true or false. That's the first few questions are usually just A or B. You know, you get a guess at it.
3: And a lot of them get asked more than once.
0: There you go. That's right. Next time, you'll know that Eye of the Tiger question. Exactly. But I do enjoy teabagging people. That's it. I never, ever got to do that, of course. There's another P1. Now, this was an email I got yesterday, and he said, Randy says, last Saturday, I'm in line at Costco. Didn't say which Costco. It's very busy. Woman brings her cart, noses up next to me, like standing side by side with me. We're too wide. I'm thinking, what's she doing? As the line starts to move, she noses her cart in front of me in line, literally passing me and three other people behind me during a very busy time at Costco. She looked at me and said, "Hi, I'm next in line." I said, "Actually, I've been standing here for at least 5 minutes, and you literally just walked right by me and cut into line." She looked back at me and said, "Well, there's no point in arguing with you about it, asshole," and got out of line. Here's my question for you, Chris Kelly. Was that your wife? No. She would not do something like that. That's audacity, to pass somebody like that.
4: Wow.
0: That is real audacity. The only time I've ever done anything close to that, and I'm going to blame my friend Neil. President Bush was speaking here he was running for president, so it must have been 2000. He was speaking here at the Coliseum, and there was a line of 1,000 people. And my friend Neil said, "You know what we'll do? We'll just go like to where about, you know, a quarter of the way from the front of the line and start talking to somebody, and then we'll blend into the line." Mm-hmm. And suddenly you're just all of a sudden in line. I was like, "I don't know, Neil, should we do that?" And we did it. And we got in. You know, a lot of people didn't even get in. It was a free event at the Coliseum. And I feel bad about that to this day.
3: You should. You should feel awful.
2: You know, I'm going to give this lady a little benefit of the doubt.
0: Really?
2: Because if you've ever been to Costco, the line structure is horrendous.
0: It is.
2: It's really kind of hard to tell where some end and where some begin.
0: It's all over the place.
2: So I kind of feel her a little bit, but he should have spoke up.
0: Yeah. Well, he sure did after she said. She turned around and said, "Hi, I'm next in line." And he said, "Oh, really?" And he told her.
3: She snapped too quickly, if you ask me. Because it was, she said, "I'm next in line." He said, "Actually, I think I was here first."
0: Yeah.
3: And she goes, "All right, asshole."
0: Yeah, I'm not going to argue with you about it and get
3: that's
0: out
3: so
0: of line.
3: Unnecessary. You could have just said, "Oh, I didn't realize it," or "It's fine, go ahead." I mean,
0: and here's how if I were that guy, I would have felt bad about it for the rest of the day, even though I'd done nothing wrong. And then probably I'd see her like on the way out of the store, you know, because you got to stand there with your receipt and have it checked. And I'd be like, or in the parking lot.
4: Give her a little wave.
0: Yeah, I'd be like, "Oh, sorry," you know, but he did nothing wrong, of course. Have you been to Costco at the holidays, BB Shay?
2: Not yet.
0: If you think it's bad now,
4: get ready.
0: Oh, man. Right before Thanksgiving, right before Christmas, they are lined down the aisles. I mean, you can't even get through the aisles because of the line. You know, it's crazy. They really should build more of a larger area for the line.
2: They really should.
0: Because they don't do any, like, curbside pickup either.
2: No.
0: They refuse to do that. They won't do that. They don't do any. I don't think they do any delivery or anything like that. Which I'm kind of in their camp on that. I like that they're old school and they won't do any.
2: It's so streamlined there, and it works. People still go. There's no issues with it.
0: Yeah, I went recently, and you're right. And it was crowded then, and that was like a weekday afternoon, and it was still crowded. I agree. And they do have self checkout. They didn't have that for years and years, but they do have self checkout now. But basically, it's not. Somebody's there running the stuff for you. You know.
2: Well, somebody will come up to your cart, scan everything, and then when you get to the register, you just scan your card and everything rings up. It's really amazing.
0: It's a nice thing. That's the first time they've done that to me about a week ago. Right, everything's in my cart. I'm third in line. They click, click, click, click it, and when I get there, it's all done.
4: Oh, wow.
0: Yeah, technology, man. I mean, that was pretty nice. Coming up here on the Two Guys Named Chris Show. Now, this is a major breakthrough. The last couple of days, we've known about this story, but now we know a lot more. The Wheel of Fortune announcer, the guy who announces when Ryan Seacrest and Vanna White are coming to the stage, He was detained by police for a few minutes and questioned after a flight landed at the Los Angeles airport. It turns out this was a few months ago. A woman had made a complaint. Now they're scrambling to get rid of him off Wheel of Fortune. Everybody's like, what did he do? And he was wearing a Wheel of Fortune jacket, by the way. We thought he probably, you know, came on to the woman, something like that. No. Wait till you hear what he did. It's something. And can you cut him some slack? We find out next here. Two Guys Named Chris Show. Rock 92. Here we are, Labor Day weekend. Football season is starting. How's your house? I know those things don't seem like they're the same thing, but it's a good time of year to sort of take stock of the foundation of your home. Because if you think about it, your home is a little bit like a football team. You know, a football team has the quarterback. That's like the kitchen. 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The living room, the running back, you know, the star positions. 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

0: 92.
1: Oh, it's almost rap time. BB Shay's rap is coming up here. We also were just talking about this. Well, to Will Hardo, he likes Sam's better than Costco. And I have to say, Sam's, and we've discussed it, better selection, I think. I mean, they do have, like, different items that you'd want. And they do make it easier because they'll bring it to the parking lot or they'll bring it to your house. They'll ship it, you know, to your house if you want. You can do an online order. And Costco just doesn't do that stuff. But Costco's a little bougier.
2: You know? It is. It's and you don't need delivery. You don't need to go curbside pick it up. Yeah,
1: you're right.
2: Go in and get it.
1: I go in and get it. But he's talking about the way he shops, and he's right. They do this at Sam's. When you go in, it's like you use the app. It tracks everything you put in your cart. You're done. You hit pay. You walk out. It's an impressive thing that they have going there. But Costco's just, there's something about the bougie feeling of it, you know.
3: Gosh. And
1: I hate to admit that I like that kind of thing, but I just
4: he does. He loves it.
3: You guys make me sick.
1: I just do.
2: I like a bougie grocery store. I do. I'll pay the extra for the comfort.
1: I don't like to pay extra, but I like the feeling
3: of
1: it.
3: You're paying extra to be a member of the club.
1: Well, yes, but just one time. And we're executives. So we get cash back. I have my own Costco credit card, and as an executive member, at the end of the year, you do get cash back, you know, on everything you purchase. So that's nice too. Like, what are we talking about? Harris Teeter around here is that's one of your high-level grocery stores. I was just talking to a vegetarian.
3: You know, why? A vegetarian?
1: Yes, I was just having a conversation with a vegetarian, and I didn't know he was a vegetarian. So as soon as he said it, I was like,
4: it was a man.
3: Well, it used to be.
1: It was. What would your parents say about, oh, he's gay?
3: Yeah.
1: No, no. But he said to me, we're pickle pals, but we've only played like 3 or 4 times. And by the way, 10 times better than I am. I mean, as a vegetarian, he just wipes the floor with me. But he said, because I know what it was, Diesel was eating like a protein bar and he offered him some. And he said, I don't know, I'm vegetarian, so is there any kind of meat product or anything in there? And so that's how we got on the topic. But he said that Aldi, and I like Aldi, I've been, their produce, of course, is as good or better than anybody's, and you're paying half price for it. I mean, it's way less than your really high-end grocery store.
4: They're known for that.
1: Oh, yeah.
4: Yeah,
1: they are. It's good. I mean, it's pretty good.
3: I'm sold on them. I mean, it is unbelievable. Even I used to think that the Walmart market was the cheapest place to go. No.
1: Aldi's cheaper.
3: Half. I mean, it feels like you're paying half.
1: Was it Aldi you said you liked their Cinnamon Toast Crunch better?
2: Their knockoff is better.
1: The knockoff is a better product than the regular stuff.
2: And that's like that for several things at Aldi.
1: It's true. I mean, they do a nice
2: job.
1: They
2: have whales instead of goldfish. The whales are great. Telling you.
1: Whales. Yes, instead of goldfish. Okay, yeah. So there's that. And then we were talking about the Lisa Lanier segment. And somebody said the great thing about Lisa Lanier, our official attorney, is she's great at her job. She's so down to earth. She's fun and funny and doesn't take herself too seriously. And is just one of the folks, you know, when she comes in. And I don't know that Biggie knew I could hear him. And he said the exact opposite of Chris Kelly. And
4: wow.
1: I like, no, I didn't know. I don't, maybe you're on from home. You were not muted. Your mic is not on mute.
4: I just want you to know I meant it.
1: Yeah. Just to let you know. So here's the update on the Wheel of Fortune announcer. And it's a big, big update, by the way. We had him the last couple of days.
5: Here are the stars of our show, Ryan Seacrest and Vanna White.
1: Now, I'll ask you the question, and we know a lot now. His name is Jim Thornton. He's 61 years old. He's the Wheel of Fortune announcer. He has been suspended. They are scrambling to literally remove his voice from pre-taped episodes of Wheel of Fortune, and it comes back in about a week and a half after summer reruns. So this guy, Jim Thornton, here's what happened. Do you believe his story? And can you cut him some slack? He's on a flight in May, on an airline flight that's landing in Los Angeles. He's wearing his Wheel of Fortune jacket, okay? Another passenger noticed that he was using his laptop, and the site he was on was a support site for people with thoughts about pedophilia. So it's like a child pornography site. There is no child pornography. There's no images of it. And his attorney says that he was trying to visit a suicide prevention room because he helps mentor people who are thinking of suicide. And he often goes to this chat room for suicide prevention, but he accidentally typed in the URL address incorrectly. And it's only off by like one letter. And he got sent to this room for folks who think they might be into pedophilia. And, you know, he's trying to help out there or whatever. And so he realized his mistake, shut it down. But before he could, another passenger took pictures of his laptop, told the flight attendant, and the cops met him at the gate. And he's like, all I do is try to be nice and try to help people who are considering suicide. I'm on the wrong site. There's no kiddie porn on there. This woman took pictures. So I'll ask you, Biggie, do you buy his story?
4: Not a word of it.
1: Why?
4: Because I've never seen a website from the pictures that looks so much like clearly it was a child pornography site.
1: Okay.
4: It looks like something out of a movie. And if you read the lines in there, if I had accidentally logged into the wrong site, I probably would have left when I read the line, yeah, it's a real boyfay instead of buffet.
1: A boyfay.
4: Yes.
1: But and what the chat room is for people who are, and so there's no pedophilia images, but it's about thoughts of pedophilia. Okay.
4: Yes. And it was like where people would go to get young children. If you were into it, like, oh, that's where I go.
1: Yeah.
4: If this was a true mistake, which I in no way, shape, or form think it was, would have left immediately from some of the things I was reading.
1: Here's the thing, too. He was on the site, because I can track it now, 57 minutes.
4: Yeah.
1: That's too long.
3: That's when you just lost me.
2: It's a little long.
3: You had me.
1: But they took the laptop. There are no images of pedophilia or anything on there. There's nothing there. And apparently he does go to that suicide chat room for people who are, considering suicide and tries to help them. That's legit, too, that he does do that. And the URL addresses are similar. Yeah. Is it possible he's on this site for almost an hour thinking, oh, my God, I never realized what in the world? And then is thinking, like, I've got to get this shut down or something like that.
3: I think it's possible that he opened up a tab and then he opened up another tab. And it's, you know, it's still open. So it's open while he's doing something else. Because it could have been open for 57 minutes.
1: That's possible.
3: But while he was, you know, either trying to go somewhere else or didn't realize where he was.
1: Yeah, of course, we all do that.
4: I'm going to say one word. A boyfay.
1: I wouldn't say it too loudly.
3: But I wouldn't know what that. Yeah. I wouldn't know what that means.
1: A boyfay. Yeah.
3: Like if I were looking for a suicide prevention site that I go to a lot, and I just saw boyfay, I wouldn't think anything of it.
4: You wouldn't read the playground as a real boyfay and think anything of it.
1: Yeah.
3: I don't know. I don't speak that language. I don't know what that means.
1: Well, let me ask you this, Biggie. Can you see someone like myself doing what Rachel just said? Okay, I'll minimize that window. I'll open something else. And then you're on at 57. Then you go back to it, and you're like, oh, my, what is this? And you just shut it down. You know,
4: not for 57 minutes.
1: But it's minimized. You know, it's minimized.
4: But his wasn't. He was reading it. I mean, they got pictures of the guy sitting there reading it.
3: A picture takes a second.
1: Yeah. They don't know that he read it for 57 minutes. They know it's open for 57 minutes. You know,
4: they have different parts where the chats are streaming. I mean, you can read what he was reading.
1: He never commented. He never typed into it, correct? He just read.
4: Yeah, I mean, look, don't get me wrong. Two things can be true. He can be a pervert and still also be against suicide.
1: Or could he be someone who is reading this going, I can't believe this is being written by these people. We have to get this shut down, you know, and did like research. Remember, who was the guy for The Who? Was it Pete Townsend who was accused of like kiddie porn, and it turned out he was doing research for some kind of book or something that he was writing. I've probably got that
4: wrong. A lot of people never believe that, too, though.
1: Yeah, but he never was charged with anything.
4: No.
1: He's still out on the road. You know, he's still working.
3: I think they will be able to figure out, because everything you search up on the internet, they can track your computer. They can find out where you've been. They can find out if he's been to this site before. And if he has not, I feel like this is plausible. I mean, he's over 60 years old. Yes. I'm not saying that that's old, but that it is... Yep. It is reasonable that he might not be super tech savvy. I mean, I don't think you want to take either side too hard here, because either you're sympathizing with a pervert or you're going hard against somebody that helps suicide prevention.
1: Right.
3: So I feel like we still don't know you know, we need detail. We need more details.
1: Yeah, I don't just automatically not believe people. You know, I usually take them at their word. And I think you're right. The age, he's over 60. If he minimized the browser, and if they check everything else, and I think they have. I think they've gone through his computer. Has he ever visited? So out of the blue, one time, he visits that site. It does have a very similar address as the suicide prevention chat room. So out of the blue, on a flight, he just goes, oh, okay, I'm going to go start chatting on pedophilia?
4: I don't know if I believe, I'll just say this, I don't know if I believe the suicide prevention part. I think that could be an easy cover.
3: But that could be verified.
1: But if he's never been to that site before, and that can be verified through his history, right?
3: Mm-hmm.
1: Then how about that, Biggie? What if cops go into his history, and this is the first time he's ever been to that site?
4: I'm still not hiring him back.
1: Oh, I think I would.
3: I can understand that they wouldn't want that tied to them, mm-hmm. especially because he could be replaced with AI.
1: Or somebody else.
3: But either I still way. Think as an individual, he would want to be vindicated. Mm-hmm. And like, you know, I have a mother that I could totally see this happening too. Like yeah. she would be doing something innocent
1: yep.
3: and something, you know, a virus or something popped up and she would be like, what are you talking about? Yep. I would never do that.
1: Hot Water Willie, you want to weigh in on this? Go ahead.
0: Well, my ex-girl's friend, he received a picture of a compromising child, or not like 5 or 10 years old, whatever it was, not completely nude.
1: Mm-hmm.
0: And like an idiot, he showed it to a coworker. It looked like somebody texted me.
1: Mm.
0: And he ended up going to court, jail. Now he's a registered sex offender. He lost the house just because he showed a picture to a guy.
1: Wow.
0: Somebody somebody sent him a picture.
1: Yeah.
0: And they consider that child pornography, you know, having child pornography. Now, my question is, I mean, when I look at any kind of sites, I always put MILFs. I spell older, sexy MILFs. That's
1: right.
0: What I do.
1: Right.
0: And then every now and then it'll steal you to like an 18-year-old or whatever. Boom, I get out of it right away.
1: Yeah.
0: Because the sites don't know, you know, they just want to get you in there and hooked.
1: Well, why would your friend, though, I would think he would have done that, just shut it down right away, not show it to somebody else, you know?
0: He's a dumbass, that's why.
1: Okay, well, there you go.
3: That's a good explanation.
1: All right, he's a dumbass, he goes to stupid jail. I just don't know. I can see, I think, thank you, Hot Water Willie, I see what Rachel's saying. At 60-something, if he's got no background, no history, everything else is clean.
4: But my thing is, the tabs weren't necessarily, you're saying the tabs were minimized, yet the pictures show the tabs not minimized.
1: Even if they weren't, I think you can spend some time going, what am I looking at? You know, and I don't think, I mean, it could be he's a total pervert.
3: That could absolutely be possible. But my mom, who is around the same age, would not know what a boy fae was.
1: Right.
3: I mean, we're talking about like a, you mm-hmm. know, mm-hmm. somebody 60 plus.
1: Yep.
3: I think that I feel like you can't just condemn him just yet.
1: Immediately. Well, Myrtle Beach Doug, you're talking about this guy, Wheel of Fortune announcer. Go ahead.
6: Yeah, Myrtle Beach Doug here, everybody. So, Kelly, why are you defending this guy so much when this is your chance to get into voiceover work and do the introduction on Wheel of Fortune again? You could be on Wheel now.
1: That's a good point. It's a very good, mate. Really, where's my resume?
3: Let's get this pervert out of here. This
1: perv was on there for an hour staring at this crap, wearing his Wheel of Fortune jacket.
3: It's a bad look.
1: That is a bad look. When you're representing your company like that, that's why I never wear Two Guys Named Chris gear.
3: Thank God.
1: Here's an interesting take from BB Shea.
2: Now, it may not matter at this point, but is it any of the person's business who was taking the pictures? I mean, you know, I understand you subject yourself to stuff when you're in public spaces, but also a picture can tell a completely different story than what happened, clearly, because there's some levels to this, but is that person's business to be taking pictures?
1: Yeah, none of your
2: business.
1: Because
2: we've seen this happen before, too.
1: Oh, yes. You see that.
2: I remember a couple years ago, there was a larger woman on a plane.
1: Mm-hmm.
2: She sat next to a guy, and the guy was texting his friend, look at this fat ass beside me, or something like that. And then she confronted the guy, and I'm like, well, you know, that's really none of your business what he's texting his friend.
1: I know. Do you see that? Sometimes you do see what they're typing, and I'm so nosy. Oh, man. Well, you know what happened to me at Salsarita's. I told you what happened to Salsarita's. Yeah.
3: I don't know what happened to you at Salsarita's.
1: I hate to say this in mixed company. You're a girl. I hate to say this. This is very graphic. Biggie, you know the graphic nature of this.
4: Oh, God, yes.
1: I'm at Salsarita's, all right? My daughter likes... Sue us. We like burritos. Yeah. Fine. All right. We're in Salsarita's. I'm standing in a line 10 people deep. in front of me is a guy 1 foot shorter than me. Okay, you know how tall I am. Well, he's just tapping away on his phone. And we're you know, what do they call it? We're nuts to butts. I mean, everybody is in there just right on top of each other. So I look down and see what he is texting. And he is sexting with somebody.
3: Ooh.
1: And he's like, man, I cannot wait to get home and eat these burritos and then go inside you and see on your T's and all this kind of stuff.
4: Which, frankly, is impressive after a heavy meal. I mean, I can't. Anytime I've eaten at Salsarita's, I'm down for the afternoon.
1: And he's like, I want you to use your mouth on me and all this stuff. And I'm just staring at it, you know. And we get in line, and now we're ordering. And he's still just typing away. And I'm like, you know, girl comes to me, and she's like, what do you want, chicken or black beans? I'm like, you're not going to believe what this guy. And he's like, I want to drizzle hot queso all over your nipples and all this kind of stuff.
3: This guy's got game.
2: I know.
1: You would not believe it. I mean, you would not believe it.
3: Did and you ask him for some advice?
1: I'm telling. They had to move me along. I was standing there staring at him, you know. And then he goes to get a drink. I didn't even get a drink. I was like behind him still the entire time. It's unreal.
4: Well, here's a question too. Then, would you have said something if you were the person that saw it? Would you have even thought? And I'll be honest, probably not for me.
1: Right.
4: I wouldn't have even thought of pulling my phone out and taking pictures.
1: On the Wheel of Fortune guy?
4: Yeah.
1: Yeah. So what if I had looked over that guy's shoulder at Salsarita's and I saw, like, images of children, you know, and he was there.
3: What would you have done, different. Honestly?
1: I think you have to say something at that point.
4: Yeah.
1: I do.
2: What if it was pictures of his own kids?
1: Ooh,
2: but not in like a sexual way, just like a little girl with her shirt off or something like
1: oh,
2: that.
1: Oh, there's
3: you don't want to accuse somebody. I realize that if it is that, if that's what it is, yes, you don't want that to happen, but you also don't want to get somebody involved in an investigation if they were doing something innocent.
1: Yeah,
3: it's such a tough decision.
1: It is. You're right. Because I probably got a picture of my kids in the bathtub from when they were two, you know, on my phone.
4: Oh, I have specifically my mom and sister don't ever send me anything like that of my nieces.
1: Oh, you don't want that?
4: Like when they were little and stuff. Mm-hmm. Nope, don't want it.
1: In the old days, before the phones, it was like those were a dime a dozen. You know, you had a picture of a.
4: Oh God, yeah.
1: They're everywhere. You know, they were just like your own kids, and there'd be you know somebody in the bathtub or.
4: But I'll be honest. Now I don't want it on my phone.
1: Really, you're that
4: like, period.
1: You're that. Yeah. I'm never that cognizant of that kind of thing. I never get.
2: That's
1: into
2: probably
1: that.
2: Smart on Biggie's part. I mean, you'd never know because people may be looking at your phone.
1: I'll tell you this. My gut tells me this guy didn't do much wrong, but I think he's going to lose his job because he's so easily replaceable, you know?
3: That's where I am, yeah.
1: It's not Ryan Seacrest. It's the announcer, and it can be done by anybody else. There's Hollywood's full of voiceover actors, or AI could probably do it. I bet they hire a new guy, and I do bet they remove him if they can.
4: I do have some questions that it took so long to come out.
1: Yeah, it was May. That was May.
4: Yeah. Wow. I mean, this has been simmering since May.
1: Mm-hmm.
4: And to me, that's plenty of time for him to prove it's not true, too, and to go, well, look through my computer. Go look.
1: I think they haven't they done that? From what all I read, there's no history of this of any kind other than that. I mean,
3: And that's a weird first time to start looking for child porn while you're on a plane around other people. Yeah.
1: But on Biggie's side of it, like, dude, you're on there an hour. I mean, you know, what's...
4: Yeah, I mean, the time span is just alarming.
1: If it had been 57 seconds, I'd be like, okay, that's no problem.
4: Look, if it had been 5 minutes, I mean, because I could see myself on a site for 5 minutes before I realized what the hell's going on.
1: But then again, he's 60.
3: I give that to the 60 plus group because, I mean, like I said, I could see something like this happening to my mother.
1: Easy, sister. I'm closing in on that group. I don't want to.
4: Yeah.
1: Let's not get into that too much. All right. Good. I think he's done at Wheel of Fortune.
4: I think so too.
1: Now we are. It's a tough transition, but we have BB Shay's rap now.
2: I know. How was I supposed to follow that?
1: It's a tough one for you, man. Are you ready?
2: Let's do it.
1: All right. Now he wraps up every week at this time here on the Two Guys Named Chris Show. So anything you might have missed is going to come in rap form from BB Shay.
2: All right. Here we go. Yeah, now it's time for me to get off to a hot start. Not once have I ever been shamed for eating a Pop-Tart. That was until now. It was earlier this week. All I did was eat food and Chris Kelly called me weak. He was disappointed and I was under pressure. But Biggie missing days made my situation better. I can't blame Kelly for treating me like a leper. He's 6 days removed from his sweet, sweet nectar. When I say nectar, I don't mean fridge ciggies. He's gone 6 days without his best friend Biggie. Biggie's been from home and he's
7: still been hysterical. For all we know, he could be out at Lake America. Highly unlikely, he's too sedimentary. Who else was gonna watch that Ray Gun documentary? Baby's got the fluid so much that he's swollen. The same amount of water that broke the levees in New Orleans. So much liquid you could go on a bender. Just about enough to cool a whole data center. The excess fluid just gets in the way. He's got so much it could power Kelly's bidet. Now I don't know what to say. It's the price that I pay. Because I refuse to say turkey, eh? I might drop my girlfriend. I had to turn my mind off. Now I'm in the doghouse, batering my mind off. I made a bad choice. It was only me impressing. Now as a punishment, my girlfriend has me dressing. I'm turning into Kelly. I can really feel the switching.

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1: 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We play next. Good luck. Rock 92. 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
6: 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We're ready to play the Big Money Celebrity Match Game. Last game of the week. Four players standing by. We have Rob, we have Micah, we have James, and we have Brian ready to play. They'll try to match Red Rachel, Biggie, and BB Shay. Whoever does it best is the winner and gets the prize. We have first Rob. I'll read you a match game puzzle, Rob. Leave one word out of it. Leave it blank. Fill in the blank the right way and be a winner. How are you, Rob?
7: Doing well. How about you?
6: Doing very well, thank you. Here we go.
8: Bless you.
6: Sorry.
7: Zoom tight.
6: Thank you, Rob. I felt that coming. I knew that was going to happen.
9: That was embarrassing.
10: Unprofessional. I would never allow that to happen.
6: I knew that was coming. I apologize to all of you in the room. I'm sorry. I don't think I got my hand up there fast enough.
10: What about those of us not in the room?
6: Yes, I apologize to you as well. Too loud. I sneeze too loud. I'm sorry. Okay, Rob, let's get to you here. Would you like A, B, C, or D?
7: Let's go D for Delta.
6: D for Delta. Okay, here we go. You want to fill in the blank on this match game puzzle. I'm leaving one word out of it. They'll be writing down their answers. Tim said, "I keep having this terrible dream that my boss is a dog and I'm a blank." Think about that. Everybody else, write down your answer. Tim said, "I keep having this terrible dream that my boss is a dog and I'm a blank." By the way, I think Biggie makes a good point on this guy from Wheel of Fortune. Just said this to us off the air. It's like, why is this website even allowed to exist? You know, here's this guy on

0: in a chat room for people who like to look at things that clearly are illegal. Is that like a freedom, or is that, should we go to that and anybody that's been on it, go investigate them? You know, go get them.
1: Absolutely. If that's what it is, for sure.
0: I mean, maybe that's a, but you know, just having thoughts and sharing your thoughts, that's not a crime.
2: But there are, so there are bait websites too. But that's what I wanted to know. Is he on the dark web? Because if he's on the dark web, I think he is extremely guilty.
0: Yeah.
2: But if it's just a public website, it could be a bait website to begin with.
0: It's possible. Yeah, Biggie said that it looks very dark webby.
2: I did see one picture, but it wasn't a good one. It looked like it could have been.
0: Yeah, I saw it too. And if you're right, to get on the dark web, somebody told me, go on the dark web, get a really good deal on golf clubs. I tried to get on there. I wish I knew how. I can't get on there.
3: And it wasn't golf clubs he wanted. So he wanted weed.
0: Right. I can't say.
2: Gotta get it on the dark web.
0: Needed a good golf club. And they were like, go on the dark web.
3: Looking for a new putter.
2: You got to hit up the Silk Road.
0: What's Silk Road?
2: You don't know about the Silk Road?
0: No.
2: Oh, my gosh. It was like the biggest dark web scandal of all time.
0: Really?
2: This guy. Well, it's a long story.
0: Back to the player. You know, I just went to www.darkweb.com, but that's not...
2: That's not it.
0: No?
2: That's what they call a bait website.
0: Yeah, they don't take you there. Okay, it's back to you, Rob. Tim said, I keep having this terrible dream that my boss is a dog and I'm a blank. What do you say?
4: Let's go Bone.
0: Bone. My boss is a dog and I'm a bone. Let's go to BB Shea, who says...
1: Bone.
0: Bone. We have one. Red Rachel.
2: Fire hydrant.
0: Fire hydrant. Oh. Good answer. Biggie.
3: Fire hydrant.
0: Fire hydrant. Yeah, I thought maybe fire hydrant. You got one there, Rob. BB Shea matched you, so you have the lead. Three is a perfect score. Here's Micah on the phone. Hello, Micah. How are you?
5: I'm doing great. How are you?
0: Great. How's school going?
5: Pretty good.
0: Good.
5: We're like third weekend.
0: Already, yeah. And you're homeschooled. Still enjoying it.
5: Yes, sir.
0: Fantastic. All right. Would you like A, B, or C?
5: I'll take B for BB Shea.
0: B for BB Shea. Your favorite. Your brother's favorite's Red Rachel, but your favorite is BB Shea. Here we go. Oh, and there's the match game puzzle here has somebody from this show in it, the one you've chosen, but it's neither of them. It's me. Chris Kelly said to the psychiatrist, when I'm home alone and I'm positive no one will see me, I pretend to be a blank. Think about that and write down your answer, everybody. Chris Kelly said to the psychiatrist, when I'm home alone and I'm positive no one will see me, I pretend to be a blank. These will be very flattering answers, I'm sure. Now it goes. Chris Kelly said to the psychiatrist, when I'm home alone and positive no one will see me, I pretend to be a blank. Now, Micah, if you get one, you tie the game. Two, and you take the lead. Zero, and unfortunately, we'll have to say goodbye. Everybody in? All right. Biggie, you're in?
3: Yep.
0: All right. Micah, Chris Kelly said to the psychiatrist, when I'm home alone and I'm positive no one will see me, I pretend to be a blank. Micah, what do you say? It's a tough one. Mm-hmm. It's a tough one. Micah.
3: Micah.
5: Micah. I'm not sure.
0: I know. It's a tough. Why do you want to think a little more on it? You do have to answer.
5: Can I have a little bit more time?
0: Maybe a couple of more seconds here. All right.
3: What's everybody doing for Labor Day?
0: Chris Kelly said to the psychiatrist, when I'm home alone and positive no one will see me, I pretend to be a blank. All right, Micah, a little more time has passed now. What do you say?
5: Virgin.
0: Virgin. I pretend to be a virgin. Didn't have to pretend for a long, long time.
2: Took me a long time.
0: BB Shea, virgin.
1: I put a decent person.
0: Decent person. I would never do that. Red Rachel.
2: Simplicity. A woman.
0: A woman. Biggie.
3: A real man.
0: A real man. Man or woman would have gotten you there, Micah. Sorry, that was the toughest one. You drew the toughest one today. Good try. Yeah, have a great weekend. Yeah,
3: I'm going to be honest here. Yeah. I think we need to check on Micah's homeschooling credentials.
0: That was not the answer I expected. I thought maybe dog or something like that. All right, James, you can have either A or C. Which one would you like?
6: Let's take C for Red Rachel.
0: C, okay.
2: We all know what he's talking about.
1: All right.
0: Okay. Everybody write down when I give you the answer to this. Dumb Dora said, I'm going to put my blank in the Xerox machine, and then I'll have two. Think about that. Write down your answer. Dumb Dora said, I'm going to put my blank in the Xerox machine, and then I'll have two. Man, Xerox was one of those items. That's a copier, of course. But it used to be you just say Xerox it. But that's not done anymore, really, is it?
1: No.
0: I haven't used the copier here in a long, long time.
2: You know, when I was watching 9 to 5,
0: yes,
2: and she was using that machine, yeah, I was like, what the heck is that?
0: It was called the Xerox room.
2: Yeah, and, I mean, it's huge.
0: And it was an enormous machine. That's how it was. And they were very loud, and she was making copies and collating. We used to have one, not the same size, but here, you know, and you could make multiple copies and collate it and all that kind of stuff.
2: No, I mean, it's I have a printer, scanner, and it's a small machine.
0: Yeah, I know. Boy, that thing was in 9 to 5. That's 1980. And you know, I was watching 9 to 5 as well. I asked my wife this. Like, is that the way an office was in 1980 where it was just rows and rows of women typing? It's like, what are they typing? What are they doing?
1: Yeah. You know,
2: I was impressed with their phone skills,
0: too. Oh, yeah. Very, very good. You're right. But it's like, I mean, it's a big company, of course, and everything is a hard copy. But are their memos just going out all the time from all those different women, you know?
2: Don't know.
0: It's really strange to look at it like that. Of course, because now everybody just does their own stuff and you have your... basically a virtual assistant, you know, like your computer and everything. And I thought, you know, I thought the first time around, like when computers came around, I'm sure everybody who worked in an office like that was like, well, that's the end of my job, you know, and it took some. And then fast forward, and then the internet comes around, and people think, well, that's the end of my job. And now it's AI that's come around. It's like it keeps getting better and more advanced. Dumb Dora said, I'm going to put my blank in the Xerox machine, and then I'll have two. James, how do you fill in that blank?
6: Well, based on what they used to do, let's just say rear end.
0: Rear end. I'm going to put my rear end in the Xerox machine, and then I'll have two. BB Shay.
1: I put boyfriend.
0: Boyfriend. She is dumb. That's right. Red Rachel.
2: I put paycheck.
0: Paycheck. Oh, yeah.
1: Oh, yeah.
0: That's a good answer. Biggie.
3: I said cat.
0: I'll tell ya. That's a good answer. I like paycheck. Yeah, then you have two. Because she's dumb. Sorry, James. Good try. And those were tough. Micah and James had tough ones today. Rob is holding on now to that 1 point lead. He got one from BB Shay to begin with. Brian is the only person that can catch him. Hey, Brian, how are you?
7: Hey, guys. How you doing?
0: Doing really well. One match game puzzle left for the week. This is it. The mattress salesman said to the young couple, just a minute there. You don't test a mattress by blanking on it. Think about that. Write down your answer. In the mattress store, the mattress salesman said to the young couple, just a minute there. You don't test a mattress by blanking on it. You need one to tie and two to win the game. Wasn't it Biggie who sat down on a fake mattress and accidentally broke it?
2: He jumped on
0: it, right? That's right, yes.
3: I didn't sit on it. I jumped
0: right on it and broke it when he was a boy. Was it?
3: That's when I learned that the mattresses in the stores were just boxes. They weren't real mattresses.
0: They're not actual mattresses.
3: Like the displays.
0: The mattress salesman said to the young couple, just a minute there. You don't test a mattress by blanking on it. My son says he's loved his blow-up sofa, by the way. So far, so good. Everything is well. And I learned yesterday, you know, I told you that my son bought what he thought was a furnished apartment, unfurnished. And we just got to look, because we're getting renter's insurance, at his lease that he signed. Not only did he have to sign it, he had to initial every line.
2: Wow. For the love of God.
0: He put his initials, and we saw it. He put his initials beside, this is being rented unfurnished. That's him, isn't it? Okay, Brian, the mattress salesman said to the young couple, just a minute there, you don't test a mattress by blanking on it. What do you say, Brian?
7: Oh, man. Dry humping.
0: Dry humping on it. BB Shay.
1: I put banging on it.
0: Banging on it. Not quite the same, is it? I don't think it's quite the same. Dry humping is different.
2: Dry humping is not.
0: It's not doing that. Sorry, it's close, but it's not quite that. Let's go to Red Rachel.
2: I hope this counts.
0: Yeah?
2: Regular humping.
0: Regular humping. Can we count humping? I mean, he did say dry humping. He's like, I'm going to give you humping.
3: Should have left dry out.
8: Yeah.
0: I'm going to give you humping because the word humping is in. That'll leave it to Biggie. This is for the game or we go to overtime. Biggie, what do you say?
3: Well, we're going to overtime. We just talked about it. I said jumping on it.
0: Jumping on it. Yeah, I thought that might be the answer. We are going to overtime today. First overtime game of the week. That goes more. This is now it is a lightning round. Rob, here we go. We're back to you. West blank. West blank. W-E-S-T. West blank. West blank. All right, everybody in? Biggie, you're in?
3: Yep.
0: Rob, West blank.
9: Let's go. West Bank.
0: West Bank, BB Shay.
1: Coast.
0: West Coast. Red Rachel.
2: Coast.
0: West Coast. Biggie.
3: Coast.
0: Ooh, could have had a 3-for-3 there with Coast and put yourself in a great position. Instead, Brian can win with one answer. Blank ring. R-I-N-G. One match and you're a winner, Brian. Blank ring. Blank ring. R-I-N-G. Everybody in? Okay, Brian, for the game, blank ring.
10: Wedding ring.
0: Wedding ring. Okay, let's go to BB Shay. If he says wedding ring, you're a winner, BB Shay.
1: Wedding.
0: Wedding ring. There it is. Rachel.
2: Wedding.
0: Biggie.
1: C ring.
0: Sorry, that's where my mind goes. That's it. But it's a win for Brian anyway. He gets 2 in overtime and takes it 2-0. On the way next, TV history. And one of the most amazing feats in baseball history done on this day, years apart. I'll tell you what they are next. Two guys named Chris Sean. Rock 92, it's Labor Day weekend. Red Rachel standing by. She's got your forecast.
2: 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Hot again tomorrow, 95 for the high, with some afternoon thunderstorms possible. But cooling down by Sunday, highs in the low 80s Sunday and Monday, but some possible afternoon thunderstorms. 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
20: 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Rock 92.
0: That's some good news. I'm playing this match game thing. I shouldn't be playing that. I'm off my game. Again, I'm losing my edge. I shouldn't be playing the match game music right now. But
2: how long will you be losing your edge before it's completely gone?
0: I don't like that question. Rachel just asked me how long I'd be losing my edge before it would be completely gone.
3: Yeah, you've been losing it for years.
0: I don't like that. I don't like that comment either. I don't like that statement at all. Speaking of years, this date in history, sometimes we look back at what happened on this date. This is a pretty big one. On this date, I'd say television history was made. 24 years ago today, a star was born on television. 2002. Any guess, Biggie?
3: 2002.
0: 24 years ago today. Now she's a household name. It's a girl, woman.
3: Wow.
0: Mm-hmm.
3: Kelly Clarkson?
23: A moment like this.
0: Yes. She won American Idol 24 years ago today. I gotta tell you, I like Kelly Clarkson.
24: Wow. One thing I've learned about Rachel
0: yeah,
24: over the last several months, she adores Kelly Clarkson.
0: Oh, do you?
2: I do. I've seen her in concert. She's one of my favorites ever.
0: I think she's real genuine, and like fame hasn't gotten to her head, and I really like her. Now, her poor marriage went away because of COVID, you know. That was when Biggie called that, too. When COVID came around, they moved into their mountain home together and spent a lot more time together. I said, perfect, they'll rekindle their roots. Biggie said, nope, they'll divorce. And they did.
2: Well, I think he cheated on her.
0: That, too. There was that.
3: Wasn't that Reba's stepson or something?
2: Yes, they're related somehow.
0: Ooh, that's right.
2: Yeah. He just passed away.
0: Oh, that's right.
2: He had cancer.
0: That's right. I'd forgotten about that, too. She just ended her show, too.
2: Yeah.
0: The show is over. By the way, speaking of couples, did you read? Now, we're Friends fans. And privately, this is the softest soft copy of the week and maybe the year. Sources say that Jennifer Aniston's friends don't like her new boyfriend. That's right. So there you go. If you had a boyfriend that like all your girlfriends did not like, how much would that mean to you? Would it bother you?
2: I don't think I've ever been in that situation, at least where they were honest about it.
0: Right.
2: But I've been in the opposite position where I've hated my best friend's boyfriends.
0: Yeah.
2: I've hated a lot of them.
0: Really?
2: And she just dates them.
0: Doesn't matter.
2: There's nothing I can say.
0: Does she know you don't like them? Have you made that clear?
2: One of them, I made it very clear. I had said I'm calling the cops on him. Yeah. I hated him. And it took a while, but she finally got rid of him.
0: We had somebody. It was terrible.
3: That was me. That's how I first met Rachel.
2: That's how I got this job.
0: Right. There was a woman that worked here years ago, and she dated this guy on again, off again, that I could not stand. And I liked her a lot. She was great. And this guy, you know, he was at like little parties we'd go to or functions and stuff. And, it, you know, she'd break up with him. So that's it. It's over. So finally, she was like, that's it. You know, it's over. And then she turned to me, literally, up here in the lobby, right where we are, and said, what did you think of him? And I was like, you know, he was fine. She goes, no, seriously, what did you think of him? And I was like, he is awful. He treated you terribly. He's a worm. I can't stand him. I never liked him.
2: Oh, we're engaged.
0: Oh, yeah, by Monday, they were back together. Then every time after you, she's like, I know you don't like him. It's like, well, he's fine. You know, he's okay. And of course, that's why I'm never honest about anything. Biggie can attest to that.
4: No, yeah.
0: You just can't.
4: Well, I mean, the guy was Chris Demme. He was talking.
0: That's right. God, it was terrible. It's like, come on, you know? Oh, me. Oh, and I saw, and more celebrity couple. I saw Taylor Swift and Travis Kelce's new mansion in Cleveland. You know, they bought that house in Cleveland because he's from Ohio. And it's like in this this gated community on the lake. Beautiful. I saw it from above. I mean, beautiful. $5 million place.
24: Very modest.
0: I thought so.
24: 25 bedrooms.
0: That's it.
24: Just well, something light, you know.
0: That's what they need. It's just
24: get away.
0: It's the two of them and two cats and a dog. And so they need.
2: I thought this house was just for the dog. It was so small. Yeah.
0: 25 bedrooms on the right there on Lake America, right there in Cleveland. You know, that's where you live. That's really nice. And they're just there. Like when they're seeing his family, they stay there. Probably where they'll go for Christmas, I guess, to see his family.
4: Oh yeah, that's where they'll have the his side of the family Christmas,
0: right?
4: Or as I call it, the paper plate Christmas.
0: Yeah, her side of the family gets the good side. His side of the family gets the paper plates. That is something, and it's beautiful. The neighbors have said we'd love to get a glimpse of them. We're not going to go over. You know, if you're a neighbor, why don't you go over and like take muffins, say welcome to the neighborhood,
2: take
0: and everything.
2: Apple pie
0: you
2: know, over there.
0: Yeah, take it over there and see what happens. I hear that her wedding was as sweet as it could possibly be. I mentioned that the other day. I have more inside secrets from their wedding, but I won't share them today.
4: Well, it winds up that everyone was there.
0: You said, that's right. And who did I say was in tears? Adam Scott. Adam Scott said he cried during the whole thing. 1,000 guests, Madison Square Garden. No one has seen her dress. And that nobody has pictures of her dress. This is a little surprising, isn't it? I would have thought she would have been a person who was out there with the dress, you know, showing it off. But I guess not, you know. Food stations, carnival games, 3 specialty cocktails, celebrity karaoke, songs performed by...
4: Well, it was only celebrities.
2: So just regular karaoke.
0: Yeah. Listen to who did karaoke. Paul McCartney.
24: Oh, God.
0: Avril Lavigne, Stevie Nicks, Taylor herself. Taylor, go ahead.
4: It was odd because Paul McCartney did WAP by Cardi B.
0: Yeah, weird.
2: Interesting choice.
0: Ed Sheeran did karaoke at, and they're singing at your wedding. Swift left at midnight along with Kelce. Everybody else, some guests stayed until 4 a.m. So it went like in Madison Square Garden. That's a big party. This is like what people are saying now months later. Took a while for all that to get out, I guess, but it's breaking now what happened at her wedding. That was 24 years ago. Kelly Clarkson became the first American Idol. 28 years ago, Google was incorporated by Larry Page and Sergey Brin while they were PhD students at Stanford University. They own still 14% of its shares and control 56% of the stockholder voting power. The original name, Backrub. Then it became Google. Would it be as successful if it was backrub.com?
4: No, I believe so.
0: You do think so?
4: I think we just, it sounds weird to say, but I bet we'd be saying Backrub it.
0: Yeah, there's so many different little quirky names, you know, for stuff that it used to mean something else, and now it means something
24: different. I think they made the right decision with changing it.
0: You know, I remember the first time I saw that, because we used to go to Yahoo, you know, and... my friend Neil, who I mentioned earlier, I was at my computer. He said, type this in, G-O-O-G-L-E. And I typed it in. There it was. And he's like, try that one. And, of course, I've been on it ever since. I mean, that was 26 years ago that he did that.
2: Oh, you didn't hit him with a this will never work?
0: Yeah, I'm sure I did. Well, I hit him with the internet will never work. When my friends were telling me about the new thing, the internet, I was like, who wants that? Why would you
2: want? So stupid.
0: Why would you do something like that? And BB Shale like this, 33 years ago today, 1993, one-handed Yankees pitcher Jim Abbott pitched a no-hitter against the Cleveland Indians. Born without a right hand. Had to throw the ball with his left hand and then switch and put the glove on really fast. Not only did he play in the majors, he pitched a no-hitter.
24: Not talked about enough.
0: Agreed.
24: What he did, it's like the one-armed drummer from Def Leppard.
0: Yeah.
24: Just not talked about enough.
0: It's one of the greatest feats in baseball history, in sports history.
24: To have had a career.
0: Yes.
24: And been, you know, good at it. It was crazy.
0: It should have been talked about way more. Because the first time I saw him, I was like, oh, this will be some cutesy little 2-week story. No, he had a career and pitched a no-hitter.
24: Yeah.
0: It's impressive. It really is. Biggie, what are you doing for Labor Day weekend?
4: Well, believe it or not, my nieces are coming into town so they can, help Uncle Biggie lift his leg.
24: It'll take both of them.
0: Yeah. They're pretty small.
4: I'm going to have to hose down the bathroom. So.
0: Yeah, I would. As soon as possible.
4: What a marvelous weekend for them to come.
0: BB Shea, what are you doing?
24: I'll be peeing all weekend.
0: Oh, great. Yeah. Red Rachel, what are you doing?
2: My parents are making me pick up all the stuff I left at their house.
0: They haven't been gone that long. They're already making you get rid of it.
2: They hate me. Don't let them tell you otherwise.
0: God, they're making you get rid of stuff already.
2: They want to get rid of every memory of me. They're probably going to take my pictures down.
0: We're turning your bedroom into a gym. How nice.
4: We've been real motivated by BB Shea and Chris Kelly.
0: How nice. Well, have a great 3-day weekend. We're back on Tuesday. Biggie, I hope you can pee yourself to health over the weekend.
4: God, well, I'm on my way to the doctor, so we'll find out.
0: All right. Well, we won't talk to you Monday or Tuesday.
4: Well, hopefully Tuesday.
0: Hopefully. We hope so. That's it. Have a great weekend. Two Guys Named Chris Show. Rock 92. Last little summer escape to the coast. Red Rachel's got your forecast.
2: For North Carolina beaches, your highs are in the upper 90s today and tomorrow, but thankfully down to the mid-80s Sunday and Monday. Thunderstorms highly likely on Saturday and Sunday, but clearing up by Monday. South Carolina beaches, highs in the low 90s to upper 80s. Partly sunny today. Thunderstorms possible Saturday and likely on Sunday. Sun should be out by Monday. 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
0: Rachel, we thank you. 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Rock 92. Here we are, summer unofficially ending. And what's happened to my yard this summer has been a true metamorphosis. And it's all thanks to Grow and Green. Talk about a turnaround. 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
0: As we welcome you back to the Two Guys Named Chris show, a real chance at cash today, $100. 50 for me, 50 from Lisa Lanier, our official attorney. And Garrett will get his hands on it if he beats me. Hello, Garrett. How are you?
15: I'm doing good, Chris. How are you?
0: Doing very well, thank you. Let me get out of the room here.
16: Welcome to the show, Garrett. Give us just a few seconds here. Kelly heads out into the hallway. That way he will not be able to hear the questions when I ask you the first round. You'll get the same 10 that he will. Whoever answers more, of course, is the winner. Our good buddy Weather Davis slid around the desk, and he'll be the official timekeeper today. He'll put 2 minutes on the clock, and it'll start after the first question. Garrett, if you are ready, we'll get going.
15: I'm ready. Hey, before we start, can I just give a shout-out to my friends in the Wake Forest NBA program?
27: Wake Forest NBA? No, I don't think not those people.
16: You got it in. No worries. All good. All right, Garrett. Good luck, man. And thanks to your buddies for listening. We appreciate that. All right, here we go. Clock starts after the first question. Who inspired the lead singer of Lovin' Rockets, the group, to write the single So Alive? Was it an anonymous woman the singer had seen in a bar, a stripper in Hollywood, or his own wife?
15: His own wife.
16: No, I'm sorry. What country that begins with a letter C as in Charlie is mentioned in Van Morrison's Tupelo Honey?
15: China.
16: Yes. What 1984 song contains the lyric, "Don't you know she's coming home with me? You'll lose her in the turn. I'll get her."
15: Pass.
16: True or false, a photograph of Marilyn Monroe was the inspiration behind the Def Leppard single, Photograph?
15: False.
16: No, it's true. For how many weeks within 5 did the Paul Davis single I Go Crazy remain on the Billboard Hot 100?
15: Ooh.
8: 6.
16: No, way more. Use a word that begins with the letter Y, as in yo-yo, to complete this Ambrosia song title. Holding on to blank.
8: Yesterday.
16: Correct. What Billy Squier song does Billy say is about the dirty dealings of the music industry and not, as many people believed, sex?
8: Pass. Come back to it.
16: Which song went higher on the Billboard chart? Hey You by Bachman Turner Overdrive or Hey You by Pink Floyd?
8: Pink Floyd.
16: No, sorry. What 2024 Rock and Roll Hall of Fame inductee said after learning the news that he'd been inducted, said, quote, not bad for a guy who was fired from his last band.
8: Ooh, pass.
16: Dead or alive, singer and TV host Dionne Warwick.
8: Dead.
16: Ooh, no, she's alive. 84 song, Don't You Know She's Coming Home With Me? You'll Lose Her in the Turn.
8: Pass on that.
16: Let's see. What else you pass on? Billy Squier song.
8: The Stroke It songs. Yeah,
16: it is The Stroke, correct. And not bad from a guy fired from his last band.
8: David Lee Roth.
16: No, that's a good guess.
27: Yeah.
16: I got a 3 on a... Maybe Garrett had a little time management issues, but I think given time, he would have been all right. I got a 3.
27: He had extra time. I mean, he had plenty of time to go back some, so...
16: So we'll reset?
27: Biggie, you've got to look.
17: The question that won't answer, but I guess we'll give it
27: to him. I mean, he said the first word
16: was, you know, the first question. Yeah. First words out of his mouth were the title.
17: Yeah, that's true.
27: Yeah.
16: It's a tough one. But I'll put an answer. I'll note that, Biggie. Let's hope it doesn't come into play.
27: And let's see how Kelly answers it.
16: Kelly comes back into the room. Magnificent slouch.
18: Thank you.
16: He looks disheveled, but don't worry, he's getting a haircut.
18: Oh. I am.
16: Today's haircut day. It's been 6 months.
18: It has. It's time. I can't watch the opening ceremonies today. I've got a haircut going on. There's nothing.
27: Quick cut or cut and color?
18: Oh, there it is. See? There it is.
19: Well, I'm just saying, because if you're going to do that, that takes longer.
18: Don't
19: I know.
18: You dare.
19: I told you
17: not to bring it up around them.
19: When you get colored, I mean, that's going to be 2.5 hours. If you're going to get a cut, you can get in and out in 30.
16: Biggie did warn you.
17: You tell Dave you're getting a haircut. What's it going to say?
18: You say,
17: cut or cut your color.
18: Cut and color. Take 2.5 hours for it to rinse and set.
19: It looks good. It takes a while. You've got a lot of thick hair there. It looks good. You got a good haircut.
18: Man, I tell you.
19: It's going to be great.
18: If I had the energy, man, I'd reach across.
16: If I didn't have rabies, man.
18: I'll tell you what. Let me say this. When I'm foaming at the mouth on Monday, I'm coming straight for your neck.
19: You better warn your barber.
16: I'm going to bite your leg.
18: I'm coming straight at your calf.
19: You
18: when
19: better
18: I'm
19: warn your barber
18: mouth.
19: And your colorist.
16: All right. If you're just joining us, there was a bat in the Kelly house.
18: I get third year in a row. Yeah. Third year in a row.
17: Save the foaming for that Tuesday meeting you go to.
18: Yeah.
17: A few of those people in there
18: straight after them.
19: Yeah. And the bat really was in your belfry.
18: It was. Bat in the belfry and made its way out.
19: Highest part of the house.
18: Made its way out. That's right. What's the score here, Coach?
16: I got a 3 on my scorecard, and Biggie is questioning 1. I hope it doesn't come back.
17: I think it's going to be okay.
19: Yeah, I think so.
17: I don't like doing this, but I predict.
18: Mm-hmm.
17: I don't like predicting on Fridays.
18: Yes.
17: I think you're going to slide by. By 1.
18: Oh, by 1.
16: A slide by.
17: Yeah.
18: Oh, right.
17: This is a tougher game.
18: Well, listen, we have a young lady who helps us out behind the scenes here, Megan, and I was talking to her out there. Today's her last day with us. She's moving.
16: That's right.
19: Love Megan.
18: She's done a great job.
19: I miss her.
18: And she said, dedicate this game to me today. And I said, are you absolutely sure? <I'll
19: be> Is this what you want, Megan?
18: Are you absolutely sure you want me to dedicate this game? She said, let's do it. I said, okay. I'm taking it into my hands now.
16: All right.
18: And let's try to win this one for Megan.
16: This is for the NBA guys over at Wake, and now for Megan.
18: All right. Let's see what we can do here today.
16: Kelly, 2 minutes back on the clock. It'll start after the first question. Good luck.
18: Thank you.
16: Here we go.
18: Yes.
16: Who inspired the lead singer of the group, Love and Rockets, to write their single, So Alive? Was it an anonymous woman he had seen at a bar, a stripper from Hollywood, or his own wife?
18: Anonymous woman.
16: Correct. What country that begins with the letter C as in Charlie is mentioned in Van Morrison's Tupelo Honey?
18: Canada.
16: It is not Canada. What 1984 song contains the lyric, Don't you know she's coming home with me? You'll lose her in the turn. I'll get her.
18: I don't know. Pass.
16: True or false, a photograph of Marilyn Monroe was the inspiration behind the Def Leppard single, Photograph.
18: False.
16: No, that's true.
18: God dang.
16: For how many weeks within 5 did the Paul Davis single I Go Crazy remain on the Billboard Hot 100?
18: For how many weeks within 5?
16: Yes.
18: Oh, my goodness. 25.
16: Not even close. Use a word that begins with the letter Y, as in yo-yo, to complete the Ambrosia song title, Holding On To Blank.
0: Yesterday?
16: It is yesterday. What Billy Squier song does he say is about the dirty dealings of the music industry and not about sex?
0: The Stroke.
16: It is The Stroke. Which song went higher on the Billboard single chart? Hey You, Bachman Turner Overdrive, or Hey You, Pink Floyd?
18: Bachman Turner Overdrive.
16: That is correct. What 2024 Rock and Roll Hall of Fame inductee said after learning the news? Quote, not bad for a guy who was fired from his last band.
18: And what year was it? He went in this year, and he was fired from his last... Oh, I have to pass it. I don't know.
16: Dead or alive singer, TV host, Dionne Warwick.
18: Alive.
16: He's alive.
18: Okay, I passed on a couple. I mean, I've won the game.
2: All right.
18: For the...
16: Now you're just gloating.
18: Okay. Mm-hmm.
16: Don't you know she's coming home with me? You'll lose her in the turn. I'll get her.
18: Don't shed a tear. Paul Carrick.
16: No. Not bad for a guy fired from his last band.
18: Art Garfunkel.
16: No.
18: He's probably already.
16: Not as a solo, I don't think.
18: Okay, well, all right. I went with it.
17: He kind of danced there and then sucked it.
18: Danced and sucked. Yeah. That's a dance and suck.
17: You're like the guy who's up and then goes down to do a big dunk and just boom, across the rim.
18: Up by 40 points yeah. late in the game.
16: Yeah.
18: Yeah, it's possible. That's right. Garrett, good game. 5-3.
3: I just appreciate playing. Always enjoy listening to you guys.
18: Thank you, Garrett.
16: Hey, that's
18: so nice of you to say. We appreciate that, of course.
16: You do
18: Thank
16: indeed.
18: Thank you very much for listening. Always try again. We'd love to have you any day of the week. Let's go through these. I like them.
16: You like Love Alive? Do you remember So Alive, Love and Rockets?
18: Very well. I broke this record.
16: I doubt that.
18: I broke this record. I'm going to say 88, 89.
16: Probably.
18: Love and Rockets.

0: I don't think the woman in the bar even knows that she inspired the song.
1: Wow. He just looked across and saw her.
0: Yeah. Couldn't take his eyes off of her. Went home, wrote the song. Garrett got the Van Morrison question. Country that begins with letter C as in Charlie. In Tupelo, honey, you said Canada.
1: I did. Let's hear it. Oh, China, I bet.
2: You can take all the tea in China.
1: I've gone it. I should have thought of that. Who puts Canada in a song?
2: Put it in a big brown.
3: Helen Reddy.
1: Yeah, that's it. That's it. God, dirt. Of course it's China. Should have gotten it.
2: Sail right around.
3: China.
1: It's a pretty good song. I like this.
3: I love
1: it.
0: It's a massive
1: song. Yeah.
0: I bet Dave knows the 1984 song there. Don't you know she's coming home with me? You lose her in the turn, I'll get her.
3: That's not Joe Jackson, is it?
0: It is not.
1: I don't know it.
3: She's good. No, I'm thinking of
0: you've heard it a billion times.
1: Well, let's hear it. Let's hear it now.

0: 1984.
1: Oh, yeah. The album, 1984. Yeah. Right there. Right there for the taking.
2: Marilyn Monroe did indeed, a photograph did inspire Joe Elliott to write, turned into photograph. Here's one for

0: This song remained on the chart for 40 weeks.
1: And I would say almost at the pinnacle of mellow 70s gold.
2: Well, yeah. Fantastic. Paul Davis.
0: I think I heard once, it was a record at the time, 40 weeks on the chart.
2: Oh, really?
0: It was the slowest climb and the longest drop.
2: Mm-hmm. 40 weeks.
1: Mm-hmm. Lost Paul several years ago.
2: Did we?
1: Yeah, he's gone.
2: I'll file that away.
0: Filed away.
1: He had some great 70s.
0: Here's where Kelly heated up.

0: Yesterday's the correct answer.
1: Glad to get that one.
0: Both got the Billy Squire question.
1: Ooh, the stroke. And he said it wasn't about sex, it was about
0: the music industry and the the slimy people in the industry.
1: Right. You stroke me, I'll stroke you.
0: Yeah.
1: Dave's not a Squire fan.
2: No. Not of his music.
1: Yeah. I know. You like him, you don't like his music.
2: No. Okay,
1: right.
0: That's weird little dichotomy.
1: I know, that's a fact. He doesn't.
0: I just like his hair. I like the way he dances.
1: He doesn't care.
2: I'm like a song. He's got that Christmas song.
0: He
2: likes it.
0: Yeah, he does have that. Here's the Hey Yous.
1: So this went...
0: That's Bachman Turner Overdrive.
1: Yes.
0: It went to number 21. Pink Floyd's Hey You never charted on the Billboard.
1: Right.
0: Single.
1: Lucky I got that one. That put me over the top.
2: Yeah.
1: I'll take it.
0: Whether Dave does not know the answer to this one, we've heard the question now a couple times. 2024 Rock Hall inductee said when learning the news, not bad for a guy fired from his last band. Dave?
2: I don't know.
1: I said Art Garfunkel.
0: You said Art Garfunkel. Mm-hmm. The player Garrett said David Lee Roth, not in the Hall of Fame as a solo inductee, but this man is.
1: Yeah, okay. God, I'd forgotten he got put in this year.
0: Yeah, I didn't see. I couldn't remember.
1: Mm-hmm.
0: And finally,
1: woo, Miss Dionne Warwick. And oh, God, I love this song.
3: I was real 50-50 on this one for you.
0: Garrett killed her.
1: Yeah.
0: Oh, he killed her?
1: Yeah.
4: He killed Dionne Warwick?
3: Yeah. But I know how you are, and you would immediately say, I know she's alive, but then part of you would go, or did I do her obituary, and I just don't remember it.
1: Why do I...
0: She's 83.
1: You know, I remember I recently watched that We Are the World documentary. She's not in it, I don't think, from today. Or she is. She is. They talked to her today.
0: She has a solo.
1: So that might be where I knew for sure that she was alive. I mean, they talked to her, like, current day. And she said that the only reason she did We Are the World, she was supposed to be in Las Vegas or somewhere. And because Quincy Jones said, no, we need you in L.A. to do this, she's like, all right. And she flew over there. All because of him.
0: For the cue.
1: Yeah, for him. For Quincy. And she said that. She's like, Quincy tells you to do something, you do it.
2: And for the kids out there, Dionne Warwick has better music than this.
0: Oh, yes.
1: Oh, but... Here she's with Stevie Wonder and Elton John and Gladys Knight.
2: She doesn't need all them.
0: No. Woo!
3: Look at that. He slaps you in the beginning and he slaps you in
1: right
3: the end.
1: Yeah, that's right. Slapped the dye out of my hair.
0: It's a 5-3 win for Kelly. He does it again.
2: I slapped him so hard he's gray.
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20: 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I've never understood it, and it's disgusting to me.
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1: Welcome back to the Two Guys Named Chris show. And a lot of P1 listeners send me this story. It's about a former Tennessee volunteer football player named Grant Freerking. F-R-E-R-K-I-N-G. Freerking.
0: Freerking?
1: Freerking. Grant Freerking.
0: You've got to be very careful saying that.
1: Yeah, exactly. Oh, yeah. And I thought, why is everybody sending this to me? And my son's getting ready to go to the University of Tennessee, which is one thing. But this gentleman, Mr. Freerking, was from Roswell, Georgia before he attended Tennessee, and as a teenager in high school, ran a business that sold mulch and pine straw. And then after college, sold the business, but now he's doing like one-off work where he's still selling pine straw under his own name, even though the business that was bought by another company says, well, we have nothing to do with this, but he's worked with clients before and said, how much pine straw do you need? And they say, however much. And they're Venmoing him money or sending him money before the pine straw is delivered, and he's not delivering it. And several neighbors, in fact,
0: you've been furked.
1: You just got furked.
0: It's another furking con.
1: It's a big old furking con. And they went to it's a very high end neighborhood in Roswell, Georgia.
0: Well,
1: just out, it's in a country club just outside of Atlanta.
0: They're not used to being furked around.
1: That's right. And they're paying before they even get the pine straw. Now, what kind of fool
0: No one pays up front for work like that.
4: Now, I didn't pay up front. I did not pay up front.
3: Have you seen a picture of this young man?
4: Yeah.
3: Let me tell you why they pay up front. Clean-cut white kid.
21: I know.
0: How old would you estimate this young man is?
22: Well, he was in Tennessee. Let's see here. Now, he sold the business, Metro Straw, in 2021. I think he went to Tennessee in the late teens. I'm going to say he's 30. I mean, he's young.
3: Yeah.
0: He looks on the young side. Yeah,
3: but he probably shows up. And like I said, as soon as I saw the picture, because I thought when I read the story, who just pays up front? And then I saw a picture of him. I said,
22: me too.
3: Clean cut white kid wearing a Tennessee shirt.
22: I know. Plus, they dealt with him before when he was in high school. He was running his company in high school. His dad helped him. Now, I did not get, I'm sure it said, but I'm a skimmer. So I skimmed this very long article about it. And it didn't say what position he played. But when I saw him, I was like, punter or kicker was my guess on what he's not big enough to be like a lineman.
0: Walk on wide receiver.
22: I ruled wide receiver out. Why?
3: White. Clean cut white. White.
22: I was like, well, he can't be a receiver or cornerback.
0: He looks slender and tall.
22: He,

0: like, not, he's skinny, so he's not a lineman.
1: Mm-hmm.
0: And I was like, he's white, so he's not going to be a wide receiver or a corner. But I'm such a,
1: it's terrible.
0: That is so terrible.
2: No, but it's all true.
3: Yeah. No, it isn't all true.
0: Well, there are white receivers. There are white receivers and cornerback. But immediately in my mind, I was like, very low chance of that.
2: But I bet you can, when you say white NFL cornerback, say the first name that comes to your mind.
3: Paul Krause.
0: Jason Sehorn.
2: Bingo. Everyone says Jason Sehorn.
0: Chris Dim said Paul Krause.
2: Well, he's older.
3: He may have been a safety.
2: I always do that to people. I'll say, name one white cornerback, and everybody says Jason Sehorn. Yeah. Because it's who we all, it's all
0: well,
2: who we know.
0: There's a guy who plays for the Broncos. Now, that's my team. Mm-hmm. I'm forgetting his name, but he's a cornerback, and he's white. And you know what they call him on social media? The crackerback. Oh, and I said, that's not, I go on there defend him. Now I'm like, wait, you can, that's racist. You can't call somebody the crackerback.
2: Name one white wide receiver.
3: Well, Cooper Kupp is easy.
0: Okay, yeah, Cooper Kupp.
3: All-star.
0: Yeah. Cooper Kupp.
2: Yep.
0: Past that, Steve Largent.
2: You're older. I got a lot of Wes Welker.
0: Oh, yeah. Wes Welker. And the other guy, Julian Edelman.
2: Edelman. Yeah, you get some Edelman.
3: Yeah. The
2: Edelman.
3: Little Patriots.
0: That's right. The little Patriots. Yeah. I played, off the topic, I played pickleball yesterday with a guy. I had not met him before. And he goes, you work with the Littlest Patriot, don't you? And I said, yeah.
2: We don't call him that to his face.
0: He said, I'm a friend of his. I said, oh, are you? He goes, he is a hard guy to like.
3: I think I'm going to like you.
0: Yeah, I got his number.
2: Oh, you want to be my partner tonight?
0: He's a good player.
3: Yeah, let's do this again.
0: He's a nice guy. I really liked him. Oh, okay, yeah. I got you. So anyway, this guy Freaking from Tennessee.
3: Is he running a freaking scam?
0: He's running a freaking scam.
3: Has he been arrested?
0: No. In fact, listen to this. This is how much they love this guy. Like, here is one of his victims who the guy Furking is into him for like $2,100. He's paid him $2,100 and not gotten his pine straw. And at the end of the clip here, he's like, I really feel sorry for him.
4: Well, number one, you're kind of stressed because you're like, wow, and now what happens? Then you're kind of angry. That's kind of evolved more into this feeling of, I kind of feel bad for the guy. Like, I'm trying to understand, you know, why is he doing this?
0: Why are you doing this?
3: Mm.
0: Well, for $16,000, which is what he's stolen, which is he has stolen that now.
2: I would never think that.
0: The police are calling him and going like, don't you want to give this money back? I mean, come on, you know? I think they would treat Jacque Wantavious a little differently.
2: Do you think?
0: If I caught up with
2: him.
0: I
2: don't think that same guy would be going, I just wonder why he's doing this.
0: I feel bad. I feel really bad. You know, when Jacque Wantavious was getting me for $4,000 a few years ago, as I was handing him the last of the money, I did think to myself, how can you do this to somebody just standing on my porch, seeing me face to face and robbing me? You're just robbing me. Mm. And, you know, that's what they do, though. That's what guys who are scamming you do. This is that same person who has been robbed of the, I say robbed, he's paid him over $2,000.
4: But he definitely knows the business. When he quit, I mean, I've gotten pine straw done multiple times. I mean, everything looked legit. It was on the up and up. I just put my guard down.
0: He let his guard down.
3: They say at least 15 neighbors have paid around $16,000.
0: That's right.
3: That's how much not received their mulch.
0: No mulch, no pine straw.
3: Or the mulch not completed.
0: The guy has said, I'm going to pay it back. Don't worry about it. It's just a delay. But he's nowhere to be found, at least not right now. So that was like five on your side in Atlanta.
3: Yeah.
0: Doing the report on that. And they finally got it.
3: Furking responds, Atlanta News first. Mm-hmm. I regret all inconvenience. All customers have been refunded or are in the process of being refunded. I intend to complete all refunds. I regret.
0: You know, but that is, I mean, if he's stolen $16,000 and it's in the news, how can you just be like, oh, I'll pay you back? You know, I just don't think, you know, do the police, are they okay with that? Or do you go and arrest him? That's major theft. That's a felony theft, $16,000, right?
3: Yeah.
0: I would think.
3: But it's, I guess it is.
0: Because
3: it's $1,000 apiece,
2: but
3: right?
2: If they willingly handed the money over...
0: Well,
2: but it's
3: fraud.
2: It's,
3: if you don't deliver,
2: it could be fraud, I guess.
0: Yeah. But they handed the money over in exchange for. But do they have a receipt? Do they have some? Because that's what the police asked me. Did you get a receipt? I said, no. Mm-mm. Did you get the side of the truck so you know who that you're dealing with? No.
2: No.
0: Did you ask for credentials?
2: No.
0: I said,
3: did you hide in the closet when he came back?
2: Yes.
3: Did you call someone else who told you to call the police?
0: Yes.
2: Is this story going to live forever, including in ads for the local police department?

0: Yes.
1: An award-nominated ad campaign, for the police.
2: For the police recruitment ad, who came to my house and saw me wearing my Broncos helmet, crying on the phone with our attorney.
0: It's me. Open the door.
2: Exactly. Speaking of crime now, and attorneys, Tyler Perry will have to get one. He is being sued for sexual harassment by an actor on a couple of shows that he did. Tyler Perry.
0: This is a very iffy lawsuit to me.
1: Iffy.
0: Yes, I've read extensively about this yesterday.
1: Of course, yours.
2: Yes.
0: Well, the actor,
2: Derek Dixon.
0: Yes,
2: he was. This is not the time.
0: What? No,
2: we cannot do.
1: No, Madea.
2: Now, Madea.
1: Ermerger.
0: He's a dude.
2: He's a dude saying that Tyler Perry made sexual advances toward him. Biggie, we need everything Madea.
0: I know.
2: I want everything Madea has ever said.
0: I don't know if we have anything.
1: Surprising that file is new. Madea file.
2: Biggie, go to the Madea file. Cross reference. Tyler,
1: do we have anything?
2: Yeah, it's a dude. It's Derek Dixon. Mm-hmm. He worked on two shows with him, The Oval and Ruthless, and says that Perry made several unwanted sexual advances in 2021 and beyond. You had something
1: react.
0: Yeah. Well, yeah, it's the classic to me, actor, producer, couch, you know, like, I mean, like you, so I'm going to give you a role. Yes.
1: To get the role.
0: Yes. Like he saw him.
1: Perry.
0: Perry saw Dixon and basically was like, oh, okay, I'm going to give you a role in my show. I like you. Mm-hmm. But then it became text messages, which he has released. The text messages are a little odd. The big thing is, the Dixon guy kind of played along, it seems.
2: Oh, he did.
0: And he even said, like, well, I didn't.
1: Well, Tyler Perry is one of the most powerful people in the
0: industry. And that's
1: industry.
0: What he said. He said, I basically was scared of him because of his power, because if I had said, you know, you're basically sexually harassing me, I'd never get another role in this.
2: This is what people are saying in the Diddy trial, right?
0: Exactly.
2: He's so powerful,
0: exactly.
2: I played along, because they're saying, hey, yes. You were right along with this.
1: You want to be near power. You're afraid of power.
2: Yeah, that's right.
0: Now, Tyler Perry's lawyers are saying this has been basically one long scam. He's been planning this from the start.
2: This is serious.
0: Yeah.
1: Of course it is. You want to believe, victims. You want justice.
2: I do.
1: Are there people who abuse their position? Yes.
0: Yes.
1: Of course.
2: Yes. But I am a Tyler Perry fan. I like Tyler Perry. Okay.
0: Yeah. I do. I kind of.
2: Wait a minute. How many Tyler Perry movies have I seen?
0: Only the
1: zero.
0: One.
1: Zero. Yeah. The one he's in Gone Girl and is terrific.
2: Yeah. I've seen that. I've not seen the Madeas.
1: No Madea. No.
2: But when Chris Dem goes, rrr, I do know.
0: You know
2: I
0: what
2: do
0: it is.
2: Know that. But I've only seen Gone Girl with Tyler Perry. That's it. I'm a huge fan of his. And I've always liked him in interviews. And he worked his way up from nothing.
1: Nothing, I tell you.
2: Mm-hmm. To become this powerful. But I want to believe the victim, too, all at the same time.
0: Now, the way the guy just kind of rebuffed Tyler Perry was he would say, he'd kind of play like the religion card. Like, yeah, I'm still not right with the Lord about the sex, so I don't know. I can't do this yet. Yeah.
2: Okay, interesting.
0: He always had a way of kind of pushing him back. But then it started to get, it initially was text messages. Then he says it started to get physical. Including one time when he was staying at Tyler Perry's house, and which I thought was odd, was just walking around in his underwear, and Tyler came in, and he says Tyler put his hand down his pants and said, like, you know you want it.
1: Oh, man.
3: Two guys named Chris.
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0: Now, of course, we like to have fun in here, but Chris Kelly, I can tell that you're a little bit down today.
2: I know, Chris, Tim just informed you I got a call from our dear friend BB Shea two hours ago. My phone was in my back pocket like a teen girl. Okay, that's what I do. I keep it in my back pocket. You've seen these teen girls that wear their shorty shorts.
0: Yeah.
2: They put their phone.
1: Yeah, the phone's hanging more out than in.
2: I do that.
0: Do you not worry about it falling out? Because what? Normally their pants, though, are very tight. So their phone is up against their... Not that I'm looking.
2: Yeah, they are. I know what you mean.
0: But they're very tight. Yep. And But you don't wear tight pants. Your jeans, in fact, are beyond baggy.
2: They're blousy. They're loose. Yeah, I do worry about that. In fact, the first time I ever noticed a girl doing that, she was an intern here. She's probably 20, and we were walking into a mattress store, and I saw it sticking out of her.
0: Oh, yeah.
2: Shorty short. Oh, boom. Chicka-chicka. I warned her. I said, your phone's going to fall out of your pants that way. And boy, she didn't take kindly to that. She didn't care for me even knowing where her phone was.
1: Yeah, yeah.
2: But I wear it that way. And yet, great question. I worry about it, and many times it's been hanging right there when I drop my pants to...
1: Disrobe or poop?
2: Poop. I was going to say defecate. I like to keep it a little more clinical.
1: Yeah.
2: You know how I do.
0: Yeah.
2: When I
1: weirdly clinical.
2: Right. When I defecate and I start to drop, it sometimes teeters right there. And boy.
0: I bet it clanks. It hits the side of the toilet, doesn't it?
2: Jeez. And it reminds me, oh, it's there. Yeah. You know. But I keep this phone right there in my back pocket because I don't want to miss a thing. I need to feel it vibrate. You know, otherwise I might miss something. Sometimes my wife will text me when I'm in the grocery store and say, get this or get that. You know, I can't.
1: You don't hear it or feel it?
2: Well, if I keep it in my back pocket, I do. Otherwise.
1: So front pocket, no. Have you ever tried front pocketing?
2: I've tried. It seems a little bulky.
0: Gets in the way of my junk. So large.
2: A little bit bulky.
1: It's what you're trying not to say, but you're saying it.
2: I didn't want to say it. I don't want to say that. But. Anyway, this morning, it was in my back pocket. It's 4:15. It's ringing. The phone is ringing. I turned to Christian and was like, well, there's Biggie coming in today.
0: Well, that's who my money would have been on.
2: And
0: I am Biggie.
2: So there's Biggie letting us down.
1: Oh, yeah.
2: Letting us down.
1: What's today's excuse? Where did he fall in his house today?
0: And ironically, it's been that kind of morning for me.
2: Well, here it comes, the big letdown.
0: If anyone drives by my house right now, there's a suitcase just slung at the door. So, yeah, it's been that kind of morning for me as well.
2: Yeah, so that was ring one buzz, and I was like, you know, Christian's like, could be the wife, could be something important.
1: Could be.
2: Possibly.
1: Right. In that case, you know it's an emergency.
2: Of course. I mean, phone rings at 4 a.m, you know something's going on. So I look at it. It says BB Shea. I was like, uh-oh. What's going on here, you know? Because, you know, we got him penciled in for the wrap in only 3 hours and 45 minutes. That power hour segment where he wraps up the whole week, you know.
1: Mm-hmm.
2: He's
1: our closer.
2: He's the right. You need the last three outs. He's coming into the game. Think we got anything left at Friday in the last 15 minutes? You think we're running on fumes here. Bring it. Go to the bullpen. Get Mariano Rivera out of there. So I pick up. He goes, hey, man. What's going on? Uh-oh. Here it comes. I said, what's going on with you? Listen to this. He said, I'm just getting out of the emergency room. You know, 4:15 in the morning. Of course, my number one concern is his health. I say.
0: No one believes that. I've lived it. I'm living it.
1: Did you first think at any point when, Kelly, when BB Shea said, I'm just getting out of the emergency room, did you think with Biggie?
2: Yeah. I said, well.
0: Did Biggie call you?
2: He said, I'm just getting out of the emergency room. I said, how's Biggie? He said, what do you mean? I don't know.
1: Doctors told me to go on home. There's nothing you can do for him.
2: It's too late. There's nothing you can do now. Now, he said that he had awful foot pain. I mean, like debilitating, couldn't put any weight on it. So I said, how'd you hurt your foot? And he said, I don't know. It wasn't like he was actively doing something and broke his ankle. He went in. He said, I thought I probably had a gout flare up. Remember, he self-diagnosed gout a year ago.
1: Correct.
2: Yes. He never really was told I have gout. He just had some bad foot pain. So he said, I thought I had a gout flare up, but the doctor says, I don't think it's gout. The doctor doesn't think it's gout, but he doesn't know what it is. It's mystery pain. And they set him up with crutches.
0: Did they x-ray and everything?
2: I didn't get into that.
0: No, of course not.
1: Biggie, you're talking to the king of the non-follow-up.
2: I didn't ask any of those
0: questions. You heard was not going to be here.
2: Yep.
0: It's all red.
2: Well,
17: can you phone it in? Can we Zoom you?
2: Before even any of that, I said, you're still going to be here, right? And he's like, I can't put any weight on my foot. I said, but you've got crutches. Long, awkward silence. He says, I've been up all night. I'm going to have to not come in today. That wrap is gone. We just lost the wrap.
17: We lost it.
2: We lost the wrap. The wrap is gone. I can't rap. Y'all can't rap.
0: Well,
2: that's his thing, you know?
0: And look, I'm just going to speak for the big folks out there.
2: Yeah.
0: Handing a big person crutches.
2: Yeah.
0: That's a struggle.
2: Is it?
17: Oh.
2: Is it?
0: Yeah, I mean, you gotta trying to move that weight. You're already heavy.
2: You ever been? Christian, you ever been on crutches?
17: Oh yeah.
2: How was it for you?
17: I mean, it's uncomfortable.
2: It's uncomfortable. I had crutches in college. I broke my ankle. Well, badly sprained it.
17: High school and college had them
2: on crutches for about 2 weeks. Hurts your underarms so much.
17: That's why, you know, in my day, people used to wrap towels.
2: Yes.
17: Like they would wrap little towels around the top part where the pad goes under your armpit.
2: Really hurt.
17: After a while, you realize why.
2: Yeah, it hurts, and it really works you, I mean, to use crutches. So he said, I'm on crutches. I'm out.
17: Do you know if it's his driving foot? You didn't ask.
2: I didn't ask which foot. I didn't ask which foot. I didn't ask a follow-up question. I didn't ask medications. Nothing.
17: Yeah.
2: You know, I asked no questions. My chief concern was, are you doing that wrap today?
17: Yeah.
2: Second biggest.
17: I'm going to have to change the grid. BB.
2: The grid is just.
17: it's in ruins.
2: Grid was in tatters by the time I got off the phone with him. Then he said, now we've got a couple of Two Guys Named Chris Comedy All-Star shows this weekend. The last two were crisscrossing the state. Very important. He is an intricate part of that show. He's the guy that's the timer.
17: Right.
2: He shines the light in the comedians.
17: He's stage manager guy.
2: Look, if he's not there to shine a flashlight, those comedians will go all night. I got to go home.
17: I've seen it.
2: I've got to go home. Yes. Sometimes they miss the light. Later, I call BB Shea over. I said, you need to do better on lights.
17: Why didn't they see the light?
0: You're going to need to get a bigger light.
2: He stands. I said, get a lantern or something. He stands at the back of the stage, you know, the back of the audience and flashes a light. Yeah. I said, you got to do better with this. Because a couple of times I've been like, where's my light man? I was like, oh, God. We got a new light man in here, and he's not doing it properly. If he's not there, they'll just continue to go on. So I said, what about this weekend? He said, I'm noncommittal. I'm hoping. He said they gave him some pain meds, and he's hoping to be there this weekend. We don't know.
0: If he can't walk.
2: We don't know. Exactly. If he can't walk to the back of the audience, what's he supposed to do?
0: Well, never mind. I was going to ask you about his foot, but I didn't.
2: Not asking questions. I know nothing about his foot. I don't know which foot it is. I know nothing. I don't know if it's ankle or top or toes. I don't have a clue.
17: No, the mind, of course, connects dots that aren't always there. Mm. And when you hear someone who is maybe a larger American, BB Shea is, with foot pain, a lot of times your mind races to diabetes. And, you know, you hear these stories, but I don't know that he's been diagnosed with diabetes.
2: No, he has. Not that I know of. He's never said that. And he's shared a lot with us.
17: You're right.
2: I don't think he's been diagnosed with diabetes. I have no idea. Now, it could be, what do they call it, plantar fasciitis. Although you'd think the doctor would have said that. He said the doctor has no idea what it is. So you'd think the doctor would say this is probably plantar fasciitis.
17: I mean, it's tendons, bones, or something else. Who knows? And nerves.
2: And the gout is but he said it wasn't gout. You know, the doctor said it's not the gout. I don't know what it is. That plantar fasciitis, they say, is unbelievably painful.
0: Mm-hmm.
2: It's like walking with a sharp rock sticking up in your foot. The other, you know, we've talked some about neuropathy, but that is for people with diabetes a lot of times. Neuropathy, and that's like walking on broken glass all the time, they say. But again, I don't know that it come on, you know, like all at once.
0: Yeah.
2: Like, I have no
0: idea. It's weird that it came all just sudden.
2: Yeah. I mean, a trip to the emergency room for BB.
17: Yeah, he must have really been hurt.
0: Yeah.
2: Oh, yeah.
17: Did you guys see this? You remember, is it Lamar Ball? Is he the father of the Ball brothers?
0: LeVar Ball.
17: LeVar Ball is the father?
0: Yes.
17: He lost a foot. And they're saying it was just a mystery medical or unannounced medical ailment.
2: I just read it. And yeah, they didn't say really what cost him his foot. No.
17: And of course, you know, the internet being the internet, remember when the Ball family kind of first appeared on the scene, he was kind of this face.
2: Loud.
17: Yeah, he was a boisterous guy saying his sons were going to be the greatest ball players the NBA had ever seen. They have talent. Some of them.
2: They've done okay.
17: But a lot of people said this is what happens when you wear those cheap ass shoes you tried to foist on the public.
0: Yeah.
17: The ball brand. You know, the big baller brand.
2: I'll tell you. Yeah, remember that? He did. He had the big baller brand. Said it's going to replace Nike. You know, they're so much better. And so now they turn on him and say, well, you wore those shoes. You cost now,
17: you're footless.
2: This is what we do as people is just awful.
0: We never forget.
2: It's just awful, isn't it? I mean,
0: you wouldn't have, you'd still have 2 feet if you didn't wear those terrible shoes.
2: You lost a foot.
0: I guarantee you, I'm not kidding. That's probably why I tried to keep it quiet, because he knew.
2: Maybe. Yeah, don't tell anybody.
17: Well, you can you still buy big baller brand shoes?
0: No. Okay. I think the shirts may still be out there.
2: Yeah. Let's hope.
0: Well, because I know his kids now have deals with like Puma and Nike.
2: Okay.
0: So I think you may be able to get a shirt out there still, but that's it.
2: I heard this on a sports radio show this morning, 30 minutes before BB Shea told me that he was down with a foot. And their take on it was, would you rather lose a hand or a foot? And I looked at the radio and I said, that is McCrabe. That is
17: what?
2: That is McCrabe, and it's the definition of it.
17: I'm not sure that's
2: ghoulish. It's ghoulish to say something like that. But then I started thinking, I'd rather lose a hand than a foot. I would, because you never walk properly the rest of I'd rather lose a hand, because I feel like you can compensate and use just one hand for a lot of things.
17: What if it's your offhand, though?
2: That'd be.
17: I mean, if you're stuck with your offhand,
0: I think you could still learn over time.
2: But to write?
17: To write, to wipe, eat,
2: wipe. Oh, man. Oh.
17: That's the big three.
2: Just yesterday.
17: Bidet. Listen to that.
2: Bidet.
0: You have to.
2: You can't wipe a thing. You can't wipe a thing with your offhand.
17: No, there are no bidets in public toilets.
2: No, you'd have to just
0: train your body to never, but at home.
2: That's right.
17: Just absorb it back into the colon.
0: Do what you got to do.
17: or train yourself to poop out your mouth like they did on South Park.
2: Did they train themselves to do that?
17: Yeah, one time. Cartman.
2: That is a great skill. If you could crap out your mouth. Jeez. Fantastic.
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Hey, it's Rachel here, taking you into your midday. Happy Friday. You know, today's National Newspaper Carrier Day. Yep, not as glorious of a job as it used to be, if it was ever really glorious.

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A survey found that almost 40% of Americans think it's unlikely a woman will be elected president. 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I'll never understand.

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Hot today and tomorrow. 97 today, 95 tomorrow. Sunny, but some afternoon thunderstorms are possible tomorrow. And then cooling down by Sunday. 84 for the high Sunday. Chance of showers and afternoon thunderstorms. And Labor Day, 82. Should be nice. Mostly sunny. 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

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North Carolina fell in the below average category. I'm sorry, I'm probably bringing the average down.

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Rock 92. Maybe it's just that the odds are that it'll happen at some point, or maybe killers just really like game shows. I was looking at a list of real-life killers who have been on game shows. Probably the most well-known is Rodney Alcala, I think his name is, on The Dating Game. He killed like over 130 people. He's like one of the worst serial killers ever. There's also a guy on Family Feud. Maybe there's something about game shows. I don't know. There's a bunch of them on this list.

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1: 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Then I'll get one for myself also. I wanted something healthy and organic.
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0: Two guys named Chris. 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

Rock 92, BuzzFeed is talking about things that were supposed to be huge. They were supposed to be a big deal, and then they totally flopped. This is a perfect example. 3D movies. They were trying to force those on us for a while. I saw one, and it was the worst. Not the movie was fine. I think it was, I don't know, it was one of the superhero movies, one of the only ones I've seen, and it was terrible just because it was 3D.

Hey, this is Chris Kelly. Hope you're having a great Labor Day weekend. We are back on Tuesday morning with another edition of Stairway to Seven, presented by Crescent Ford of High Point. You can be a winner and wind up being our second winner ever on Tuesday, 8:25. 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

Hey, it's Rachel here, and thanks for hanging out with me. But it's time for me to go. Hope you have a great Labor Day weekend, an awesome rest of your Friday. BB Shea will be taking over from here. He'll take you into your afternoon drive. And have a good weekend. I'll see you next time. Rock 92.

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What you need to note about today is that it's hot. It's 93 degrees, high of 98 though, with a stray thunderstorm this evening. High of 98 tomorrow as well, but we are getting some relief for the long weekend. The high Sunday, 82, and Monday, Labor Day, high of 80 degrees. I can't tell you how much I'm looking forward to that. 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

Well, they're only down to one living original member. The bassist of ZZ Top, Dusty Hill, died several years ago. And Frank Beard, the drummer, just died a couple of weeks ago. But Billy Gibbons, the sole living remaining member, still continues to tour to this day. ZZ Top is on Rock 92.

He used his Morse code skills to send a secret message in his music. He included the message, register, and vote. 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

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I'm one of those people. 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

Travis Kelce and Taylor Swift just made their first big purchase as a married couple. A $5.3 million mansion in Cleveland, Ohio. Just modest house, though. There's only 23 bedrooms, you know. Just somewhere to go and unwind and, you know, let their hair down a little bit. Rock 92.

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Well, it hasn't happened yet, and there's a lot of people who are pessimistic about it ever happening. 37% of Americans think that it is very unlikely a woman will ever be elected president. I'm never going to say never. There's always a possibility. You never know. Rock 92.

Hey, this is Chris Kelly. Hope you're having a great Labor Day weekend. We are back on Tuesday morning with another edition of Stairway to Seven, presented by Crescent Ford of High Point. You can be a winner and wind up being our second winner ever on Tuesday, 8:25. 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

You know, I wasn't alive in the 80s, but I kind of miss the idea of video vixens, like women just known for being in music videos like Tony Katane dancing on a car. Will that ever come back? Probably not. 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

You know, I went to go see the Red Hot Chili Peppers in concert several years ago, and they are one of the most energetic bands I've ever seen. And they're pushing 70, some of those guys.

Stuff like this only happens in Florida. A woman in Florida was arrested near St. Petersburg as she was found naked, pleasuring herself near a construction site. Look, I get all hot and bothered around heavy machinery too, but I know how to contain myself. 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
1: Well, hello, Triad. The East Sider of Twisted Sister here. I went to Washington to fight the powers that be to make sure you have the right to listen to censor-free music. And every week, right here on Rock 92, I play all the music I fought to preserve. 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

This is a very interesting stat, and I don't know what to think about it. It's Rock 92. For the first time ever in recorded history, the number of older adults outnumbers the number of young children. 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
1: Rumors spreading round, and that takes its time. 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And you know what I'm talking about. 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

I've been waiting for a long time for this, and the day has finally come. McDonald's has announced that they are bringing back their spicy chicken McNuggets next week. And here's a hot take, no pun intended. They're better than the original McNuggets. 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

Rock 92, I am BB Shea. Thanks for hanging out with me during your drive home this Friday afternoon. We are in the middle of 75 minutes of nonstop rock, carrying you into your Labor Day weekend. Monday is Labor Day. Hopefully you have the day off. If you don't, I feel your pain, because I will be here too. The world ain't fair. Aerosmith, Rock 92.

Hey, this is Chris Kelly. Hope you're having a great Labor Day weekend. We are back on Tuesday morning with another edition of Stairway to Seven, presented by Crescent Ford of High Point. You can be a winner and wind up being our second winner ever on Tuesday, 8:25. Two Guys in Chris Show, Rock 92.

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0: Some are not. And one inspired the name of a band that invented Southern rock. 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
0: Yeah, I never even considered this. BB Shay just said something of it. Now it's got me thinking. We're talking about the way that Chris Dem, who used to work here, namesake of this program, the Two Guys Named Chris show, always said, and I told this story, you know, less than a year ago, that he and I go on a trip with our wives and three other couples every year in September. That trip is coming up. That is like in 2 weeks. We're going to be on vacation. We're off for that three-day trip to the beach. And one time, probably 20 years ago, we've been doing this trip 25 years. 20 years ago, I was unloading waters. Everybody brings like pallet, you know, 24-pack of waters for the three-day weekend. And he said to me, you know, I was getting ready to put them in the fridge. And he goes, you know, I think people just prefer water, bottled water at room temperature. You can just leave those out. And I was like, okay. And I just left them out.
1: Like, that's, you're right.
0: Like, that's the most natural thing in the world. It's like, oh, yeah, okay, yeah, all right. So I just leave them out. Well, then, you know, another year goes by and somebody else is getting ready to put waters in the fridge. Same trip, different people, different friend. And I say, whoa.
9: Don't put it in the
0: why not? Well, most people, Chris Dem thinks most people, oh, okay. So we just leave them out. So for 20-something years, they've just been left out. Finally, last September, one guy goes, I'm not doing this anymore. We're putting.
9: Hallelujah.
0: So then it became half were in and half were out. So you could choose if you wanted room temperature water or cold water.
9: I bet those cold waters went a lot faster.
0: Well, they did. Yes. They do. They go fast. Of course, because people like, at least in our country, people like their water cold, I think. But I never like to disagree with Chris Dem. And BB Shay just said something I never thought of. Maybe he was just messing with you, man. Maybe he would just see how long, how many years I would fight the fight to keep water out of the refrigerator.
1: Well, Chris Dem's a smart guy.
0: Yes.
1: And he knows how, you know, malleable you are.
0: Yes.
1: And he's very dry.
0: Yes.
1: So I was wondering, maybe he just said that as a throwaway to be funny, just to see how long he could get away with it. 20 years, it come to find out.
0: At least. It was probably, I'd say 22 years of me fighting everybody else who wanted to. Each year, I usually would get there, you know, first and put waters out on, like, the dining room table. Someone, the second person there, would start to put them in the fridge and go,
9: And certainly you had to name drop Chris Dem, because if you had said it,
0: oh, then
9: they
0: just they
9: would have
0: like,
9: just
0: oh,
9: been
0: yeah.
9: like, yeah, yeah, right.
1: What
9: yeah.
1: an idiot.
0: So I would say, Chris Dem says no. And they're like, oh, okay, all right. And then they just leave him out. And so for the whole weekend, no waters in the fridge, just room temperature water. And finally, last year, one guy says, I'm not living under this regime anymore.
9: Overthrow.
0: I will not. We're overthrowing this regime. We're having cold water. But it never occurred to me that maybe he was just screwing around with me. Maybe it was a wind-up to see how long. Well, the answer is 22 years. That's how long I went drinking.
9: And if it weren't for that other guy, you'd still be doing it.
0: No, that's true.
1: Good point.
0: I never would stand up and do that, you know, on my own like that.
2: You know what it is he has a believable presence. Yeah. I've always thought that there's something about him that people just fold.
0: When he says it, you think it's fact. Mm-hmm. Even if it's just made up, you think it's fact. So you just fold. You're like, oh, okay, all right. You know best. You know, that's what we always did. Very interesting.
1: But I think Rachel was the only one to fight him on the cold water, warm water.
9: I will stand on business with cold water. Room temperature water. I can do warm and I can do cold, but room temperature is the worst.
0: It's not exactly an out there take.
9: Cold
0: water is really good.
9: And he had some glass bottled water in here one time, and he wanted us to try it because it was his favorite.
0: Yeah.
9: And I took a sip of it, and I was like, well, I can't really tell because it's room temperature, so it's awful. And he looked at me like I had slapped him in the face, honestly.
0: I would have fought against you because he was here, even though I like it. Obviously, I like water cold. You know, it's not out of left field. He is. I was like, da, da, da, da, da, da. I guess you went against him because you were new, you know, and you didn't know you couldn't go against him. Mm-hmm. But you don't mess with.
9: We'll see where he is now.
1: That's why he retired. Actually,
0: yeah. He's on that beach, drinking room temperature water, whatever he wants. That's exactly right. You probably can hear it. Our dear friend is at home again today, our man Biggie. How are you looking and feeling, Biggie?
2: Oh, just magical, you know. It's great.
0: He said a moment ago, off air, just got a glimpse of myself in the mirror. I'm so much resembling Jabba the Hutt.
2: I really am at this point. And I even have a little cat. So I have a little creature that sits on my chest now, too.
0: Oh, you like do? Jabba yeah. did. You are like Jabba the Hutt. Boy,
2: yeah. And you know what? I didn't even bother putting on a shirt this morning. So the past few mornings I put on a shirt. This morning I hate my life so much. I'm doing this shirt.
0: Well, there's no need. There's no need.
3: Yeah, we can't see you.
0: You might as well just do it in the comfort. You're doing it in the comfort of your home. You should be. Halloween's around the corner. You should be Jabba the Hutt.
2: Oh, and, don't worry. I'm close.
0: Yeah. And I'll be Han Solo. And, okay. We can be together.
2: Mm-hmm. Good idea.
0: I get to be.
1: No, you need to be Princess Leia on the leash.
0: No,
3: that's what you need to do.
0: No, you, Rachel, should be Princess Leia, because I bet you could do your hair up in those cinnamon bun things on the side. You can get that done. And then you should be the guy with the beard. There's a guy in there.
1: Chewbacca.
0: Yeah. Yeah.
3: Yeah. Is that what we're doing for Halloween?
2: Okay.
0: Yeah.
2: I'll tell you what. We'll get one of those like big carts that you get at Lowe's, like the flatbed carts, and we can just roll me out on it.
0: Yes.
3: Okay.
0: Yes. I love this.
2: At this point, I'm just embracing my life. I mean, why not?
0: This is a great idea. Or you should be Darth Vader and I'll be Luke Skywalker or something like that. Yeah, this will be fantastic. And obviously, Biggie, you're Jabba the Hutt. And obviously, you, Rachel, are Princess Leia. This is going to be wonderful. We've already got Halloween planned. Here's what will happen. Everybody will get their costumes. And on the day before Halloween, I'll say, I'm not doing it. I did that to Biggie last year.
2: Yeah.
0: He wanted to be Jelly Roll. And I was going to be Mrs. Jelly Roll or vice versa. And 2 days before the event, he had all his makeup and stuff. And I said, I'm not doing it.
3: Yeah, weren't you Diet Coke?
0: I was at the last minute. It was so much easier. I didn't want to have to paint my face and everything. So I just got a Diet Coke costume and went as that. Yeah. Which cause that fits. But I didn't tell Biggie we weren't going to do it. I'd agreed to do it in September. Mm-hmm. And then by the time October rolled around, I was against. I was like, I'm not doing that.
2: Yeah. And I had already gotten all the tattoos and everything.
0: Yeah. He did it all. There's a thing, too, going around. Speaking of the months of September and October, this was on the internet. Somebody suggested, let's change everything and make it easier. We're just going to now have 5 months of the year, and they'll all be 73 days long. That, if you do the math, that's what it is. 73 days and 5 months, because he says, the guy who suggested said, I'm tired of trying to keep up with the months. It's just too much. It's too many. Can't do it. So the months would be February, April, August, October, and December.
3: Okay.
0: And I read this nonsense last night, and everybody's like, a great idea, man. Great idea, man.
1: Probably Chris Dem's idea.
0: If he said it, we'd go along with it.
1: You know, this 12-month schedule just doesn't work.
0: It's too much. It's not working for me.
3: You can't keep up with the months.
0: Happy December, everybody, for the last 73 days. Right now, we'd be in Socktober. That's where we are.
3: If only there were some way you could find out what month it was by like looking at something in your pocket.
0: Is there any way? Yeah. And I did. At the end of that, I was like, who's having trouble keeping up with the months?
3: This is where we are.
0: I guess the guy, he couldn't keep track of how many days were in each. Like, he thought 31 days were in September. The knuckles is such a great idea.
3: I don't know how that worked out, but it did.
0: If you don't know this, my trigonometry teacher taught me this in college. I had to do a trig class. And she said, somebody was saying, how many days are in this place? And she said, look, do this. Put your knuckles out. When you're on top of the knuckle, January, that's 31 days. February, between the knuckles, is less than 31 days. Then March, then April. And you get to the end of your pinky and you start over. And it works. It really does. Now, I taught that to Chris Dem. And he said, that doesn't work. So I haven't done it since.
2: Don't ever do that around me again.
0: Yeah, he was very, very much against that.
2: I don't believe in knuckles.
0: I don't. By the way, speaking of water, we were talking about water a minute ago. The other day, I was, on my high horse about these data centers using so much water. Apparently, every time you do anything on ChatGPT or any of the others, it uses a bottle of water. My daughter told me that. My daughter, Catherine. And turns out she was right. Well, I did get some pushback on that from 2 Will Hardo, who said, of course, it used a lot of water. And we're all whining about it and everything. But, this is clocked, to grow one almond, takes a gallon of water. From the time it's a little seedling or whatever it is, to the time it goes into the bag and you put it in your mouth, that is 1 gallon of water. So think about how many almonds are produced in California every year. We could save that many gallons of water if the almond just went extinct and we said, okay, we're not going to do that anymore.
3: Yeah.
0: And golf courses, too. He pointed out, I mean, golf courses are a big waster of water. I would give up almonds to save water myself, but it's a huge industry, too.
3: You know, I'd give up golfing to save water.
0: Yeah. You give golf is, I can't give up golf. I don't play it, but I like to watch it. And occasionally I might play, and they're beautiful. But boy, golf courses use a ton of water. And somebody else emailed and said that the newest data center, that's a big controversy. You know, people are protesting those data centers. That the newer ones are like the car washes. They use a contained water system where you're using the same water over and over again, which I hope is true. If that is true, that would be a major help, I imagine.
2: God, I just had a great idea.
0: Yeah.
2: Whenever I lose this job, sooner than later.
0: Right.
2: by, I can
0: by J-April. You're out of a job.
2: Yeah.
0: No question about it. Yes.
2: I can go to one of these data centers and just pee.
0: Yes.
2: Yes.
0: Yes.
6: Great.
0: That would, you want to cool it down? That's what you should do because that's all you're doing anyway.
3: A continuous stream.
2: We need Biggie on the third floor. Computer's getting on.
0: All right, we got to get him up there. Once we get him up there, man, he will take care of your issue.
2: Yeah.
0: There's this is about AI, and we talk about it a lot, of course. That is like the big drive thing. Is it going to cost us jobs and everything? Well, you tell me, Biggie, now, do these folks go to stupid jail? Do they have to pay for their rescue? Three people, young men, were climbing Mount Shasta in Northern California. And to plan everything, to plan what they did, they went to Google's Gemini. That's Google's version of ChatGPT, the AI, and asked, how much do we need? How much food do we need? How much camping gear? And it vastly underestimated the amount of food and water they needed. They got lost. They had to stay an extra night. One guy hurt his leg, and they had to be rescued off the side of the mountain. And they said it was largely due to the fact that AI planned this poorly for us. And they trusted it entirely. I don't know.
2: You know, I always give you one rescue.
0: Yeah, right. Yeah.
2: So as long as they haven't been rescued before.
0: Mm-hmm.
2: But to me, I don't know, because I would do that.
0: Plan it through ChatGPT.
2: I would go to ChatGPT and ask.
0: Yeah. Well, this year I did all my fantasy football stuff on the free ChatGPT. I said, you know, should I pick? When it would come time for my pick, I've had one draft now, I would say, should I pick this guy or that guy? And sometimes I'd put four or five in, and they just rank them. It's like, based on what I'm seeing. And it's going out there reading all of it. You know, it's like, all right, let's try it. Well, these guys did do that. They used Google Gemini, planned it. Now, they were all okay, but they were there 24 hours longer than expected. They wandered into dangerous terrain because they got bad mapping from ChatGPT, and they didn't have enough food or water. Pretty bad.
6: You got to call a park ranger for that information.
0: You think
6: or somebody else who's hiked Mount Shasta.
0: Yeah, who knows more about
6: has
0: it.
6: Has done it before.
2: Yeah, it sounds to me these guys were just amateurish too.
0: Maybe so. I
2: mean, if they're going to Google for we're about to go, you know, hiking and stay overnight.
0: I agree. It seemed like that was their like first big foray into it, and they said, man, we really messed it up.
3: And you really cannot. I mean, you can look up the simplest things and AI will get it wrong. Yeah. I mean, I think generally it's okay, but don't, you know, hold it as absolute fact until you've double checked somewhere else.
0: You know what they're doing just today? In fact, they're rolling these out. This is AI. There's something called CyberCab that has been invented by Tesla, by Elon Musk. And it's been tested a few times in different cities, more than 200 they're called robo-taxis. But today, there's launching a fleet of robo-taxis in Austin, Texas. Now, you know the Waymo. You've heard of that. Where it's a driverless taxi. But what makes this one different, the CyberCab, is it has no brake pedal and it has no steering wheel. You just get in it. You put in your coordinates where you want to go, and it takes you there. And then it charges you on the app. But you can't. There's nothing you can do to stop it. I mean, you're not in charge at all. There's Surely there's some sort of safety lever to, like, shut everything down. But there is no brake, there is no gas pedal, and there is no steering wheel. And people are like, I'm not getting in that. I mean, I can't even grab the wheel if I want to, you know?
2: This is going to sound crazy. The Waymo had steering wheels?
0: Oh, yeah. Because a person can then grab it and take it. Yeah, it looks like the Waymo a later car.
2: Yeah, if I got a Waymo, I was going to hop in the back. I didn't think I had to get in the driver's seat still.
0: I don't think you do. But if it went nuts, if you were, let's say, in the passenger seat, you could grab the wheel or you could hit the brake.
6: Well, there's a reason why they probably didn't put the steering wheel in. Waymo cars are not cool cars. I feel like people would be more apt to steal a Tesla CyberCab than a Waymo.
0: Well, maybe.
6: They probably took that out so people wouldn't try to steal it.
0: Maybe. A study says that 70% of people are still uncomfortable taking a driverless vehicle, Waymo or whatever it might be. Now, these people are saying, I'm not getting in that. You can't grab the... It does make me feel, but like, I drove that thing to Savannah, the Chevy Traverse, and it was a fantastic ride. It's not a self-driving car, but when you got out on the highway, it was like driver assist. Mm. And so for an hour, I didn't have my feet on the gas, the brake, or the steering wheel. But a moment that it would, like, once in a while, it would, like, a red light would come on and say, we've lost, you know, satellite or whatever, and you have to grab the wheel. I mean, at that point.
2: Okay.
0: So you do have to pay attention in that. So I don't think I'd want to be in a car where I could not, if I wanted to, take over, you know. So they're saying that has become an issue. But they're trying it in Austin, Texas, where I'm sure a lot of college kids will be just fine, you know, at the University of Texas, getting in it, letting it take you to it, take you wherever you want to go. The other AI thing today is Meta. They've disabled the cameras on some. Meta just lost that lawsuit or agreed to pay out, was it $18 billion to states because people were saying they were hooked on whatever AI it is. Well, now, if the glasses, the smart glasses we're talking about, have been physically disabled so that the little red light is not on. You know, that's what people do. They get rid of the little red light so when they're recording others, those people don't realize they're being recorded. Well, now, if you mess with that LED indicator light, it'll shut everything down. You're not able to record if that is.
2: Oh, okay.
0: Which is fine. Hey, that's good. Yeah. Now, that's smart. Because
2: I like that.
0: Oh, yeah. Like, because there's too many perverts in the world, you know, that are putting on those glasses and disabling the little red light. Now, at least you know that you're going to see the red light when somebody is talking to you with the Meta glasses on. That's Biggie's big idea, is for me to wear those Meta glasses so you can see everything in here, you know?
2: Yeah, I think you should. I think it'd get thousands and thousands of views. I really do.
0: I'm looking around. You're not here. I'm looking. I don't...
2: Yeah, but you have to remember it records your audio, too, so it would hear all the horrible things you say.
0: We can't do that.
2: Damn right he's Jabba the Hutt.
0: No, we simply cannot do that.
3: I think an accident of some sort would happen. You'd forget to turn them off in the bathroom, and you'd forget to edit that part out, or something. Right. Something bad would go on.
0: And then it would go out there. No, we shouldn't do that. That's probably not the best idea. I just heard you say, this is typical me, I walk into the room, and... Red Rachel's talking about the cost of breast augmentation. And I said to her, don't you dare go for breast augmentation. You've got a darling figure. And she said, no, it was just a statistical thing. I wasn't saying I was going for that, but that's my fault.
3: But thanks for commenting on my body unnecessarily.
0: I apologize.
2: We need to delete that from the Meta glasses.
0: Yeah, that's the type of thing you have to get rid of from the Meta glasses.
2: Get rid of where I said that she had a darling figure.
0: Yeah, got to move that out. Don't talk about boobs. Why are we all talking about boobs and breast augmentation? I just walked in the middle of it, and you all were talking about having a boob job.
3: Well, we were talking about, B.B. Shea said a comedian had said, I'm trying to think of how he was very philosophical, that height was titties for men, I think.
0: Oh, you do nothing to get them, but yet you're complimented on it. Because I'm tall, people say, oh, you're so tall. I did nothing to make myself tall. That's it. Yeah, they're... Height is titties for men.
3: Or for women. I don't know.
6: That's right. Yeah, yeah.
0: Height for men is like tits for women. Yeah. You do nothing to get them, but yeah.
6: Everybody loves it.
0: And I'm sure you're talking about, too, like how people now, shorter people, guys, will literally have their bones and their legs broken and a rod put in there so that they're taller.
3: And I was like, well, that's probably at this time a lot more expensive. A boob job, it really isn't that expensive.
0: That's where I walked in and I said, don't you dare, you've got a darling figure. Don't even think about it. Don't even think about having a breast augmentation. Don't worry, Biggie. I talked her down.
2: Good. Okay.
0: It's all fine. I thought
2: unless,
0: she was good.
2: Unless we can sell it.
3: Well, I already scheduled the consultation. I can't cancel it now.
0: Thought you were going to do it for your wedding.
3: I got time. That's why I haven't set the date yet.
0: No, you don't need to do that. Then we got on to somebody, their gate clicker didn't work today, and I was asking... The gate, we have a security gate here, and if you know, sometimes it works really well, and sometimes it's a little finicky, and you have to press the button five or six times. It's a remote control in your car that you use to open the security gate. Now, one time I opened it, and a tweaker raced in behind me. That was...
2: Oh, that's like the official you work here thing. That happens to everybody. You have to. It's like your challenge when you start working there. You have to chase one homeless guy out.
0: Scary moment because the gate closes behind you. Then you're in with the guy, and he's like, yeah. "He's my guy." Was running around. He was clearly high on something. I was like, "Man, you got to slip through those bars because I can't reopen." He was skinny enough to do it. Thank God.
2: I've always said the thing to do is to once it closes, look at him and go, "Gotcha." Well, you know, flip the script on him.
0: Well, 5 years ago, that's how we hired our midday guy. But he just wouldn't leave. He couldn't get out. You know, that's all there was to it. But you were saying, somebody was saying that if it doesn't work, you hold that clicker against your head, and then it will open. But you have to hold it up like to your forehead. I don't know why that is. It's like it conducts better or whatever. But some won't do that because they think that causes cancer. You know, I used to say that too. Old lukewarm water over there, and he would not he would not put the clicker up to his head. I'd heard a lot of people say that, like, put it right up to your cheek or your head and it will open. And it does open immediately.
3: Did he have evidence about the cancer thing?
0: No
3: okay, but just claimed it.
0: Once he said it, I believed it. Yeah. So that's all there is to it. You know, what's, I mean, you're not going to argue with him over it. I mean, that is a little weird that it goes however through your body.
3: It just uses your brain waves or whatever.
0: It does work. It does. Coming up here on the Two Guys Named Chris Show. A little sports dirt. The 12-year-old who just signed a $4 million baseball deal at age 12. What team gave him that? We'll tell you here. Next on the Two Guys Named Chris Show.
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2: We were just talking a minute ago about the way you could hold that thing up to your skin. If you missed that, I don't know if that's if other people do that or not, but here we have a gate clicker that opens the gate and you hold it up to your, if it doesn't work, you can hold it up to your skin like your head, and if it's touching your skin, it will open. It helps. And we were right in the middle of talking about that, and Andy's on the phone, and this is really fascinating to me. Not the same thing, but you needed to get into your car, and listen to what he did. Go ahead, Andy. Yeah. Apparently, he had left his keys or his key fob somewhere else.
3: A few years ago, I had lost my key fob back when whenever I had the Mitsubishi Eclipse, and I had a spare key fob at my parents' house. So, and somebody had told me this trick, but I was on my cell phone, so I called and told my mom or dad, one, I can't remember who, to get my other key fob and mash the unlock button toward their cell phone, and I held my cell phone up to my car, and it unlocked the car for me. That'll work at about 30 miles away.
2: Get out of here. That is stunning.
3: Yeah, yeah, it's just like OnStar, yeah, except it don't do it as far. It only, like I said, works about 30 miles, and each car has a different spot you have to hold your phone on, but yeah, it does work.
2: So to say that again, it's like if I am somewhere in a parking lot and don't have a key fob, but my wife has a key fob for that car at home, and I'm 30 miles or less away from her, she holds it up to her cell phone while I'm on the cell phone with her, presses the key fob from home, and it will open the doors to your car. That is a shock.
4: It's hard to believe, but for some reason, I feel like it works.
2: Oh, yeah. I believe it.
4: Yeah.
2: But it's funny. You have to choose the right spot or whatever. It's like, so where do you get to open it? I'd get as close as I could to the door and see. But that's news to me. I didn't know that was a thing.
5: Yeah.
2: My wife's cousin, she had OnStar, and she would just leave her keys locked in the car. And we'd be walking, like when we're at a restaurant or something, she'd be walking out of the car and she's like, oh, just a second. And she'd call OnStar. She'd go, open my car. And they'd open it up. And I was like, well, she's like, it's free. I like doing it. And I was like, well, can't you just take your keys with you? No. I'm not going to do that.
6: Unacceptable.
2: I mean, she just didn't want to carry her keys. It was just too much to carry your keys.
5: I mean, I always heard it was expensive. You're paying for the service, so why not use it?
2: Yeah, right.
4: True.
6: Yeah,
2: right.
6: It's like AAA. You know?
2: She had it, so she's like, I'm doing this. I'm just going to do it. It's like, oh, well, all right. So it worked for her. On the flip side of that, my neighbor just told me that a couple of years ago, maybe 5 years ago, he had car trouble, and his daughter was at an event where she was like in a volleyball match, and she was in high school, and he had car trouble in the parking lot. So he went inside, and he couldn't see because it was dark and not very well lit. So he goes inside and says to like the 20-year-old behind the counter, I need if you happen to have a flashlight, because I can't see to work on my car. And that guy goes, yeah, here you go. And he handed him his phone. And so my neighbor was like, it was right then when I realized I have a flashlight with me at all times.
6: Ouch.
2: It's true. Mirror too, I guess, if you want to, you can use it as a mirror. I never do. I catch Red Rachel doing it once in a while.
6: I do that all the time.
2: Looking at herself, you know. My son does that all the time too, checking his hair, you know, always. Checking his in the

0: Fox NFL. You remember last year he was involved in that stabbing case where he wound up getting stabbed, but it was his fault. It was a parking dispute, and he attacked a 69-year-old guy first. And the guy, in defending himself, stabbed him in the stomach. Remember there was that shot of him wandering down the streets of Indianapolis, blood all over him and everything? Well, he's finally pled guilty in connection with that stabbing incident. He was in town working the game that weekend and got into an altercation with a guy named Perry Toll. Now he has said, I'm guilty. He's pleaded guilty. They're going to try to plea it down. And he's officially lost his job at Fox as well. So he's no longer going to be... Of course, you would know he wouldn't be working for them anymore. He's reached an agreement with prosecutors 5 days before his trial was supposed to start. We don't know yet what's going to be the penalty. But that guy, man, he went from the top to the bottom right quick.
1: He did.
0: You never know. It's like similar to Tony Romo.
1: Yeah,
0: you know?
1: Yeah.
0: And there's no way Sanchez is back.
1: He's done. No. Yeah. No. This was such a weird thing. I did not expect this to go the way it did. Like, amongst the initial reports, I was like, oh, he got stabbed. Like, that's terrible. But... Yeah. It was his fault, which is crazy.
0: And it really was.
2: Because they reported he was involved in a stabbing incident, so you don't know, and you assume, because he's the person that got stabbed.
0: But. Yeah, and then like a day later, he's in handcuffs in the hospital. And you've got video of him walking down the street all bloody and looking torn up. You're like, oh my gosh, Mark Sanchez. Well, he was very weird acting, drinking, I believe.
3: Yeah. And then he was drunk.
0: And attacked this guy, yeah. This is football related, the... Rookie for the Giants, Cam Scataboo. What do you think of him, BB Shea?
1: I think he's a talented kid. I don't know about longevity. He's a little devil-may-care attitude on the field.
0: I'm not going to ask Red Rachel. She doesn't know anything about football. She has no idea what football is.
3: He was on ESPN's Do Not Draft list.
0: Boy, everybody...
2: Everybody's on that list, by the way.
0: Every time we say a name of a football player, he's like, don't draft.
1: Nope.
0: Do not draft Cam Scataboo.
3: ESPN says risky. Do not draft Cam Scataboo.
0: He's coming off an injury. And now he's 23 years old. He's played one season, less than a season in the NFL because he got injured last year. He's making a little bit of a headline today because he said he seriously considered retirement the day he looked down at his ankle and saw the bone popping through the sock. He's like, this is not for me. And even during the rehab and stuff, he's like, I don't think I can do this. Boy, that's rare. Most athletes are like, I can't wait to get back out there. And he is back. But he said he seriously considered retiring half a year into his career. And, I mean, he was a pretty high draft pick.
3: He was having a good year, too. Yeah. I mean, I remember he really... I mean, you saw that thing snap.
0: Yeah, and I guess I read at the time it was a compound fracture. That's like the scariest thing.
2: I don't wish that on anybody.
0: I can speak to this from the pickleball perspective.
1: Do it.
0: I'm sure it happens. I don't know. I don't know.
3: I was going to say, I was a little surprised that injury happens.
0: Well, I haven't seen it actually out there with my own eyes.
3: Never forget what happened at Beverly. I watched her elbow literally pop out of her skin.
0: I haven't seen it. We don't move that fast or make that many cuts and so forth, you know. But that would be one. I think if I saw my shin bone poking through my skin, that would be it.
3: They say you go into shock?
0: I would think.
3: Like you almost don't realize you're just staring at it.
2: Yeah, I don't think at the time, I'm sure it hurts at some point, but I think when it first happens, you don't really feel it that much because your adrenaline's pumping.
0: I can't even imagine. You know, and I remember when we learned about that in like the sixth grade, whatever, and you learn what a compound fracture is, you're just like, oh my goodness. God. I mean, that sounds awful. The other sports-related news today, I think this will happen. Aaron Andrews now says that there should be an all-country Super Bowl halftime show within the next 2 to 3 years. And I think that will.
1: It'll happen.
0: I think so, too.
3: It has to.
0: Because of the popularity. I mean, you think... Well, look at right now. Morgan Wallen is enormous.
2: Mm-hmm.
0: Ella Langley.
1: Ella Langley.
3: I was going to say, just come out and have her do Choosing Texas for 15 minutes. Yeah. We'll all be happy.
0: Yeah, exactly. I mean, exactly. So Choosing Texas is so big. Boy, I'm just sitting here looking at the country artists. You play some. You get Morgan Wallen and Ella Langley. And what about Garth Brooks, Biggie? How about a Garth to finish it up?
3: I would love that.
0: Me too.
2: Everyone would love that.
3: You know, 90s country is still pretty big.
0: Yeah.
3: You could get a Brooks and Dunn out there for a throwback with a, You can get a little

0: George Strait out there. I'd do new and old.
1: I would too. Yeah. I would go back like country through the eras and have, what you just said, Garth and certainly Morgan Wallen.
2: Willie Nelson could come out.
1: Willie Nelson.
2: Dolly tributes.
1: It should be this year.
2: It's happening.
3: This would be a great year for
1: this
3: it.
2: Aren't they hosting it in Tennessee soon?
1: Is Tennessee getting a Super Bowl?
2: No, they're getting a new stadium. I'm sorry.
1: They're tripping.
0: But they're getting the new stadium to get a Super Bowl, and they think it'll happen.
1: Oh, well, if it ever is in Nashville, the Super Bowl, then you know. That'll probably be 10 years. They'll take 5 years to build the stadium. A couple of years. Wow. Yeah, that would be huge to have and I do think, and she said, this is Aaron Andrews talking now, it's like, it's got to happen because country music is like the most popular music there is right now with choosing Texas and everything. Do you think that would, though, alienate? I don't think so. I don't think there'd be a big uproar either.
2: Look, as much as I love hip hop, I think hip hop halftime shows alienate too.
1: Oh,
2: the Kendrick Lamar one or the Snoop Dogg, Dr. Dre one. There's going to be a market for everybody.
0: Listen, I'll say it. No one else might want to. If we can have Bad Bunny last year,
1: that was
0: speaking zero English, if we can't have a country one.
1: Well, that was the most alienating one, was Bad Bunny.
2: Yeah.
1: But it was a brilliant move. I'll still say it's a brilliant move by the NFL. Everybody was talking about it.
3: Yeah. And they want to be international, too.
1: Oh, they do, too.
3: They do. That's what they want.
1: You're right. The guy who got the money, he's 12 years old, and the Detroit Tigers have given him, because he's a pitcher, a $4 million deal at age 12. They cannot officially sign him because he's too young to be signed, but they have reached an agreement. It's called a pre-agreement with a kid in the Dominican Republic. Kevin Sosa is his name. It is not technically a professional contract because the rules prohibit that. Until he turns 16, the agreement becomes a real signing on his 16th birthday, unless they make it null and void beforehand. Either side can get rid of it beforehand. He's 12. His fastball is 91 miles per hour.
3: Whoa.
1: At age 12, 91 to 93 miles per hour. $4 million will be reportedly the largest deal ever for someone under 16 years old. So the day he turns 16, he gets $4 million if he wants it. You know, he could make it null and void, but now once that happens, he's the property of the Tigers. You know, he would have already signed that. I think I'd do it.
0: I was gonna ask if that was your son, would you say let's do it?
1: Yeah. Yeah. If I knew
0: in
1: less than 4 years he's getting $4 million, I would do it. Yeah. I mean Detroit's a good franchise.
2: Yeah.
1: And I'm assuming only get better. Holly, you're talking about a possible Super Bowl in Nashville. Go ahead.
4: Yes, it's actually already been confirmed for 2030. I have a friend who works for the city of Nashville, and they already are starting to get the preparations going.
1: So they have been awarded the Super Bowl in only 4 years?
4: Correct.
1: Oh, my. Well, that would, if it's not done before that, you'd think that would certainly be.
0: Oh, hey, BB, mark it down as one of the places to sprinkle my ashes.
1: For a minute, I thought you said you were going to plan a trip. He's like, that ain't happening.
0: I'll be there.
3: He'll
0: in
3: be
0: spirit.
3: There.
1: In spirit. That's right. Maybe we can get the commissioner or, you know, the quarterback of whatever team to sprinkle it right there at the 50-yard. They'll put your picture up on the big jumbotron.
0: Yeah.
1: You know? You'll see yourself. We'll see you up there. That'll be really nice, Biggie. I think that would be a very, very nice thing. What's your take on the... the Kawhi Leonard punishment that he got from the NBA.
2: I weirdly enough have no idea what's going on.
1: I think the story is this in a nutshell. Kawhi Leonard plays for the Clippers, and he was given whatever amount of money under the salary cap by the Clippers, but then he was hired by another company or other companies owned by the Clippers owner. For instance, you know, he owns the Clippers, but let's say he also owns a lawn trimming place. So Kawhi Leonard is given what he's supposed to be given for the NBA, and they say, okay, we'll also hire you for $25 million to mow this lawn. And then he comes over, takes a picture, mows for a strip of lawn, never shows up for work, and gets $25 million.
2: So it's not money coming from the Clippers. It's money coming from other companies owned by Steve Ballmer.
1: Exactly. Yeah. So they threw the book at the Clippers.
2: They did.
1: I mean, they are pretty much in the death penalty range.
2: But Kawhi Leonard got traded to the Raptors in the offseason.
1: Yes.
2: Yeah.
1: But I've heard a lot of people say he should be suspended for a season, and I think he should.
2: I don't necessarily agree with that. I mean, when you're a player, you just take money wherever it's coming.
1: Well, but he knows better.
2: He should, and his agent, you know, should have told him all that. But I would plead ignorant if I was Kawhi Leonard.
1: I'm sure he has. He got fined $700,000.
2: Oh, that drop in the bucket.
1: Exactly. Yeah. I don't think he... Now, the Clippers got punished, but Kawhi really did not. It was very odd. Yeah.
0: I think it's too much.
1: Oh, the Clippers?
0: I mean, to me, I don't hate the idea of how he did it. A little workaround, a little no-show job.
1: You sound like my son. I told my son this about a month ago. They were like, he said, what did Kawhi do? And I sort of explained it to him, and he goes, that's smart.
0: Yeah, I mean it is.
1: Well, I mean you can do it, but if you get caught,
0: it's risky. Yeah,
1: you get caught. Oh, I think they should throw the book at him. I mean that is a you talk about a rule breaking. He's paying him way. I mean they were way over the salary cap when they shouldn't have been. I thought it was an appropriate punishment for the Clippers, and I thought Kawhi should have gotten a what? I think he should have been suspended at least half a year because. Here he is, you know, he's taking all this stuff. He's getting way more money than he's supposed to get. And chose the Clippers because of it.
0: And he's now fired his business manager, which is also his uncle and all this stuff.
1: Yeah. Oh, yeah, the uncle.
0: Yeah.
1: That guy Pablo Torre has been working on that for a year and got it done. But anyway, it's kind of inside the numbers, but pretty fascinating. Speaking of inside the numbers, the fast food restaurant with the worst accuracy. Let's see if Biggie can guess it. If you go to the drive-thru, you're least likely to get an accurate order at this place. That's next. Two Guys Named Chris Show.
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1: Biggie was just saying in that NBA scandal we were just talking about that they've gone after the Clippers way more than they went after the Astros, who cheated and won a World Series. They should have done more to the Astros.
2: They should revoke their championship.
1: Agreed. They should take it away. Yeah. They cheated. They absolutely cheated.
2: And did not deny it.
1: Absolutely. Yeah. They absolutely should have thrown the book at them, and they did not. I think it's appropriate what the Clippers got, and I think Kawhi Leonard got off way easy. I think he should have gotten way more. And because that's money. I mean, it's nothing for him. $700,000? That's like, what, a $100 fine for anybody who's a regular person, you know?
0: I read all about it yesterday. I'm just fascinated by it, period. The idea to me, I mean, I guess it is illegal. We know that. But I kind of like, not to sound like your son, but when I first heard the idea, I was like, well, that's not bad. It's worth trying. But of course,
3: I don't think it was worth trying.
0: Yeah, well, now we know.
1: It's not worth trying. I mean, they got like draft picks taken away from them for years. They are going to be in
0: 5 years.
1: Yeah. They're in trouble for the next 5 to 7 years. And they've never won anything. It wasn't like they won a bunch of stuff with Kawhi Leonard either. That's probably the worst trade in NBA history, because they gave up a bunch of players, including Shane Gilgeous, who's great now. They gave up a bunch of players. Now they're giving up a ton of draft picks, you know, because they cheated. Mm-hmm. The owner can't be in the building for like a year. I mean, they just got leveled, as they should have. They were absolutely cheating. That's cheating. They should have done something similar to the Astros.
2: I agree.
1: And they did not. That's right. Here's a trivia question for you, BB Shea. What's the longest running TV show in America? Can you get it?
2: My first thought was 60 Minutes.
1: That's a great guess. It is not 60 Minutes. Biggie, longest running TV show in America.
0: Oh, man, 60 Minutes would have been probably in my mind. What about like Meet the Press?
1: That's it. Mm. It is Meet the Press.
0: Yeah.
1: Lib City.
0: Well, it didn't used to be.
1: I didn't know you were such a lib. Yeah, Lib City over there. Yeah, Meet the Press is the longest. 78 years on the television. I'm going for that record. I want us to be on for 78 years. That's what I'm going for. Now, I'll be 119, but we're doing
3: it. You're making it.
1: We're doing that. That's exactly right. The other America inside the numbers here. Any idea, Biggie, what restaurant has the worst numbers when it comes to order accuracy? If you order here, they're most likely to get it wrong. What do you think it is?
0: Well, I've done a lot of ordering in my life.
1: I know you have.
0: I'm trying to think of what's more. I'm going to lean towards my friends at Burger King.
1: Burger King is incorrect. Burger King was third worst.
0: Okay.
1: If you get an order at Burger King.
0: I had another guess, but I thought these were more regional.
1: Hmm.
0: But they have two names. What about Hardee's Carl's Jr.?
1: No, not them.
0: Okay, that's the only place I've only been told to pull up when I ordered a coffee.
1: One time, we had somebody going into Hardee's to get biscuits before this show started, like 5:30 in the morning. They're getting biscuits and coffee, you know. And, you know, they open at 4 a.m. or whatever. But she pulled up and pulled through the drive-thru, and they were like, man, we ain't even got it together in here today. <No. man. laughs> You ain't getting nothing today. And she's like, well, can I order biscuits? Nah. We ain't even got it together. We're not doing that.
3: They did
1: we're
3: that to me one time.
1: Have they done that to you?
3: I pulled up in the drive-thru, and they were like, can you come inside?
0: Yeah.
3: And I was like, no, I cannot. I will leave.
1: Man, we can't help you out here. There's nothing we can do.
0: I really did order a coffee one time and pulled up and paid, and she said, can you pull up? And I said, I had a coffee.
1: Yeah.
0: And she said, I know, you did, and we're working on it.
1: Just regular coffee. It wasn't
0: just
1: like,
0: this is way before cold brew. This is a hot coffee.
1: I went to Hardee's once and ordered a water. I was on the way home from college, and it was late at night, and I had no money at all. Zero. But I wanted a water. This is before the days that bottled water. And I didn't have a dime, okay? So I go through the Hardee's. It's about 1 a.m. I was driving home. I don't know why. I go through the Hardee's and I order, all I want is a water. And she goes, we can't charge you for that. And I was like, okay, good. Yeah, yeah. And she goes, no, I mean, I can't push a button, so I can't give it to you. And I was like, is there a charge for water? She goes, no. And I said, why don't you just fill up a cup with water and hand it to me?
3: There's got to be a way.
1: She said, there's no button on my, I can't make this work. And I was like, but I am dying of thirst.
0: Just hand me the cup, lady. Hand me the cup.
1: I said, can you go to the sink? She goes, no, it won't. No. I can't go to the sink and turn on water and put ice in there for you. I mean, I literally walked out of there with no water. One time I ordered a water at the theater, movie theater, when I was about 18. And they were like, well, we have to charge you $5 for that because it's the cup. You know, no matter what, they had to charge you for it. Now, of course, they do bottled water at the theater. But that was it. And I was like, are you serious? So I got a Coke. You know, it's like, if I'm going to pay $5 for it, I might as well get something decent. Taco Bell, worst accuracy of any fast food restaurant. Yes. If you go through Taco Bell, this is according, they tested 1,600 drive-thrus. If you go through a Taco Bell, there is an 11% chance your order will be wrong. 11, that's pretty high. Maybe that's 1 in 10.
3: I'm surprised it's not higher.
1: It's not higher. Really?
3: I have a brother who hates lettuce. He will not eat it. Mm-hmm. And every time he goes to Taco Bell, every time, he has to take it back.
1: Because it has lettuce on it. Because
3: they always put lettuce on it.
1: And they're just like robotically doing it back there.
3: Yeah, and I mean, he refuses. He won't like take it off. He says it still tastes like lettuce if he does that. So.
1: Yeah.
0: I'll tell you, you know what I think it is with Taco Bell too? Every order has like 5 items.
1: Mm-hmm.
0: Like, because it's not like where you get a burger, fries, and a drink.
1: Right, yeah.
0: They're, like, even their combos are like, you know, a Mexican pizza with 2 crunchy tacos with this and that. I think there's too much.
1: Chick-fil-A and McDonald's did the best. Chick-fil-A and McDonald's had only a 3% error rate.
0: Of course, you know that.
1: So Chick-fil-A. Three out of it. But McDonald's, it's your stomping grounds, Red Rachel.
3: Yeah. I feel like Chick-fil-A, other than to forget to put stuff in there, it's kind of hard to mess up. It's not a lot of variety.
1: Well, you're right. I mean, it's pickles. You know, that's about it. That's true.
0: And I think with Taco Bell, they want you to change things, you know. I think there's so many items that's their problem.
1: Here's a little inside the numbers. This is 1,600 different drive-thrus. The most difficult request that was messed up 28% of the time, because I would throw like different things at people, like no onions or whatever. No ice in the drink, and 28% of the time it came out with ice at all the different fast food restaurants. I guess they're just not thinking. I mean, whoever's running the drink machine might not be the person getting the order, and
2: they're just trying to pump stuff out.
1: Yeah.
3: At McDonald's, they make the drinks automatically for you when you ring it in. So as long as you ring it in right, it makes it.
1: It
3: that
1: will
3: way.
1: Make it for you.
3: Yes.
1: Really?
3: Yes.
1: So nobody's standing there with a cup.
3: No. This big arm pulls it, finds the right size cup, pulls it down. There's a conveyor belt. It makes all the drinks for you.
1: Oh, I didn't know that. That's pretty advanced.
0: To me, the no ice is a level of douchebaggery.
3: It is.
2: I didn't want to say a biggie, but you're totally right.
0: Yeah, I mean, I always like the no ice people because they always hold it up like they're winning somehow.
3: Because they're getting a little more beverage.
0: Yeah, I won't fall for big ice. And you're like, no, get out of the way.
1: Is the drink, when you get a Coke with no ice, is it cold enough?
3: Mm-hmm.
1: It is.
3: It's cold at first. It doesn't say cold as long. But
1: right, yeah, but you do. It is cold.
3: They come out cold.
1: I might start being that person. That fits my personality.
0: It does, perfectly.
1: A level of douchebaggery like we've not seen before.
0: Yeah.
1: Light ice or no ice.
0: Oh, yeah, light ice. Light ice, please.
3: Light ice to me is worse than no ice. No At least ice? Commit to it with no ice.
1: Yeah, go all the way if you're going to do it. I should be a light ice person. Light ice. Coming up here on the Two Guys Named Christian. The good, the bad, the ugly. Good stories, bad stories, ugly stories. We'll talk pizza, cars, the TV show Survivor, enchiladas, bobcats, and more pizza. That's next. Two Guys Named Chris show.
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18: 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Turn it up!
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5: I always doubt Biggie. A minute ago, I was just absentmindedly singing that song, Choosing Texas, because they're saying there may be a country Super Bowl halftime show sooner than later. And this particular song, I'm sure, if they could get Ella Langley, I mean, it's the biggest hit song. She's been number one on the Billboard Hot 100 chart for 20 weeks now. But it's 29 consecutive weeks. The Taylor Swift song from Toy Story 5 knocked her out for a week or two. So it's 20 weeks. Now, Mariah Carey has been number one with All I Want for Christmas Is You 22 weeks total. But she comes back often during December and goes to number one. But then I said, she didn't go to number one every December. And Biggie said, well, yeah, for past several years. And I said, I don't think so. I don't think so. Only since 2017. That's it. That's it. So
6: that's all?
5: Yeah, that's
7: you
5: it.
7: You showed me.
5: Yeah, only since 2017. So, you know, I don't know that it was number one in 1994 when she released the Christmas song.
6: It gained so much popularity. I mean, the day after Halloween, mm-hmm. it shoots up, and then it shoots up even more the day after Thanksgiving.
5: Well, yeah. And they do it differently now, because it used to be, you know, you had to buy it physically, or mm-hmm. you had it be played on the radio. But now, when it's streamed and download, now you get all that, you know. And
7: it's what she since 2017. Mm-hmm. It's how she makes all her money, because yeah. she also does one tour a year, and that's a Christmas tour for 1 month. And she sells out, makes a ton of money, mm-hmm. makes a ton of money from the song every year. She'll never have to do anything else.
5: Of course not.
7: That, work, basically, middle of November to middle of December.
5: I don't think she has to do anything, period, and she'll get a ton of money every single year. Yeah, that, if she wants to, she can go out there and do it. It's incredible how much money it makes. The other one Biggie just said was, Scottie Scheffler, last year on the PGA Tour, the golfer, Biggie just said he made $10,000 per shot. Every time he swung the golf club, he made $10,000. And I said, I don't think so. But I looked it up, and it is. It's $10,000 per shot. That's like when the guy, Clayton Kershaw, remember that Dodgers pitcher? He's retired now. Mm-hmm. I remember he signed his contract, whatever it was, some enormous contract for Major League Baseball. And I read the stat. He made $75 per heartbeat for the duration of that. For the duration of that contract.
6: Oh, my goodness.
5: What do you think B.B. Shea makes per heartbeat? I think you're in debt.
8: Yeah.
7: Yep.
5: Per heartbeat, he made $75.
7: He made $138,000 per hour for his job. Think about that.
5: That's Scottie Scheffler?
7: Yeah, every time he was on the course, you know, you count the hours. So it was he averaged out to $138,000 an hour.
5: But he practices a lot, probably.
7: Oh, I'm sure, yeah. Of course.
5: You got to go out there on the driving range and everything. It's not like he's got an easy job. He's got that talent, you know. If you're one of few that has the talent, it's what you do. It's like that guy for the Rams who's coming back this year, Aaron Donald.
7: Yeah.
5: They're paying him $20 to $30 million one season. May not even play in the first game. He's not quite ready yet. You know, he just got back, just signed his contract. We have the good, the bad, the ugly here. Good stories, bad stories, ugly stories. Speaking of money, and this is trying to save people money, a couple of teenagers are being credited today. They're down near Miami, Florida. Ashrita and Anish Kaza came up with something called Pizza for a Purpose. They were in the eighth grade. They created an app that allows somebody to select a nearby restaurant, buy pizzas, and send that directly to a charity that will get it to someone who needs a meal. So they've so far helped provide 25,000 slices of pizza for people in Florida. People in need who don't have enough money to eat, they get pizza. And so not only do they get food, they get good food. Mm-hmm. And they're saying, like a lot of people are saying, that people are crying when the pizza is delivered because it's that, you know, they're just so happy to get that meal. These are the girls that created it.
8: Their reaction really warms our hearts. It just, their faces just light up the second they get the pizza. When my brother and I were volunteering at local places, we noticed many families were in line for food, and it wasn't just adults. There were also many young children our age, and it just shocked us because we didn't think there were kids our age who needed food.
9: It's just a blessing. I mean, the smiles on their faces, it's very rewarding, whether it's a grandparent being able to take it home to their grandkids, or whether it's just a senior who having a pizza for dinner is a luxury item.
5: I'll compare those children to my son, who I just told that Kawhi Leonard cheated the system to make an extra $100 million, and he, to which he said, ballin'. Great idea.
6: Similar.
5: I like that.
7: We don't celebrate that.
5: No, I said, I gave him that as a cautionary tale, and it turned out to like, oh, how can I make that happen? How can we do that? Is there any way? Speaking of pizza, bad story. Bad story. Now, this is from Poland, so it is not in the United States, but I, you know, this goes on in the United States a lot. There's someone called the Pizza Prankster in Poland, and he has sent pizzas to other people for years, to the point now, he's 23 years old, to the point that he is facing up to 8 years in prison because he has sent so many pizzas to people that weren't expecting the pizzas. You know how that goes. You all worked in pizza. At one point, he had $10,000 worth of pizza sent to an event, a convention, and they were delivered. I mean, all the pizzas were made, and he faked it enough. But how is it? Surely there's safeguards against that. You all worked pizza. There's got to be a safeguard against
6: it. There are supposed to be. I mean, yeah. If for orders over a certain amount of money, you're supposed to require payment up front.
5: Yeah.
7: Yes. And you should, especially late at night, if you get large orders or anything, you call them back.
6: Uh-huh.
5: Yeah. Always. I would think. Is it harder or easier now, today, than it was 25 years ago to send pizza to... Like, if I wanted to send pizza to B.B. Shea's house on a Thursday night, just for fun and make it... Now it's always paid for ahead of time. You know, it used to be it's paid for at the door.
7: Yeah, I mean, you can still pay cash sometimes.
5: Yeah.
7: But I think it's... I don't know if it's harder or easier, but I think, you know, you're more... People would be more suspicious.
6: Well, we had a policy at Domino's that we were supposed to... If it's a new order, because we would... We could see that it was a person that had never ordered from us before.
5: Right.
6: We were supposed to call them back. Like if they placed an online order, we were supposed to call them and verify if it's a new customer.
7: If they paid cash or something.
6: Yeah, for cash orders.
5: Poland's got to catch up because this guy is known as the Polish Pizza Prankster. And eventually he got threatening because people would say, well, we don't trust you. And he'd go, do it or I'll kidnap your child.
10: I mean, he did a lot of that.
5: So that's probably why he's now getting up to... 8 years in prison, they're saying. When they finally caught him, and he'd been doing it for a few years now, he's like, harmless prank. What do you think? You know, no big deal. I don't think so. $10,000 worth of pizza? Unbelievable.
6: And somebody packed all that in their car and drove it there? Mm-hmm. Yeah, go to jail.
5: Yeah, with you.
7: Well, as a teenager, we did it. We sent, you know, pizzas to friends, and of course, later I worked in pizza and realized how terrible that was.
5: Oh, yes, yes.
7: But at the time, there's nothing funnier than laying in the bushes outside your friend's house watching the pizza guy show up.
5: Did families ever appreciate, like, you get a pizza out of nowhere and you're like, oh, great, I'll take it.
6: I was going to say, I would pay for it and eat it.
7: Yeah.
5: Unexpected pizza is here. I'll take
6: it. That's a sign.
5: Yeah, right.
7: They didn't seem real, real excited about it. Of course, later, though, when I was delivering, I ended up delivering some pizzas like that myself, so it was all,
5: it comes
7: back on you.
5: Karma comes back to get you. And I'm assuming you didn't make the people pay for it, but then you're out. I mean, then you've made the pizza. Who gets the pizza at the end of the night?
7: It just goes back to the store so the employees would eat it. Yeah. You know, that's what would always be said, too, was you'd deliver and they'd say, I didn't order. And then you'd go to leave and they'd be like, well, I mean, you can leave it. And
5: oh, they would say, yeah. Oh, yeah.
6: Like, yeah, right. Like, you're going to eat this and not me.
7: Yeah, sorry.
5: Did you ever consider? No, because they could be cheating you. They could be, they really did order it, you know, and then they get free pizza out of it. Another good story here. This is the same type thing here. There's a guy named Michael Kuba. He started fixing cars after a repair bill for his family's broken air conditioner left him no choice but to teach himself how to fix cars. He became a mechanic. And now he and his son give back. They call it the Junkie Garage, a nonprofit in Arizona. If anybody needs their car fixed for free, they'll do it. It's just like pay what you can. It's another one of those. And he's bringing his son up the exact same way. So he and the son are in business together, fixing these cars. Here's the two.
11: The way my program works, I don't have any limitations. There's no qualifications. There's no nothing. You just schedule on our website. I don't ask you for your income. I don't ask you who you are or where you came from or anything like that. I don't care about any of that. I just want to help people get their cars working right. First come, first serve schedule on the website.
12: We help the community out. We work on their cars, and it means a lot to me. It's an amazing bonding experience, and it gives me an opportunity that most kids don't get.
5: I want to compare that father and son to my son, who just was told about Kawhi Leonard stealing $100 million and said, ballin'. That is the second story about two kids or fathers and sons doing nice things. Well, it was the pizza guy the other day, remember, who saw a woman eating pizza out of the trash in front of his restaurant, put a sign up that said, if you want pizza, it's free. If you're hungry, eat free here. This is the same type of thing. These guys will work on your car for free. Wow.
7: That is unbelievably nice. I mean, car repairs have reached unbelievably expensive times. So, yeah, that's unreal.
5: Do you think people take advantage of them?
7: I would hope not.
5: Yeah.
7: But, I mean, I see a lot of, you know, if you're a member of any of these, like, you know, what I call neighborhood groups online, you always see somebody saying, you know, I need this worked on. Is there anybody that can do it for a reasonable price?
5: Yeah.
7: So I would hope people would not take advantage of it because, I mean, a lot of people, of course, making cars last a lot longer. We talked about prices the other day.
5: I mean, most cars on the road are 10 years or more old.
7: Yeah.
13: But if you offer this, I feel like you have to know it's going to come, and you have to really have a no questions asked policy.
5: Sound like he did.
13: Yeah.
5: He's like, I don't ask about your background.
13: I mean, why can't I go do that?
5: You could.
13: Yeah.
7: You could.
5: If you really wanted to be a terrible person. By the way, yesterday, B.B. Shea, I was a little hurt. I was a little offended. B.B. Shea was having his car worked on at a place called Thomas Tire. And he said, Red Rachel and I were sitting in here 1 minute after this show. And B.B. Shea said, Rachel, would you mind please giving me a ride to Thomas Tire? I need to pick up my car. It's done. And I said, I'm a little bit hurt that you didn't ask me to give you the ride. We're becoming more friendly, you know. So then he said, okay, well, you do it. And I said, I don't have time. Time for crap like that.
7: I just wanted to be asked. Okay?
5: Yeah, come on. I just wanted to make myself known. And pick me up a Coke with light ice on the way home, please, from McDonald's. Bad story from Raleigh, North Carolina. And apparently this has happened at this funeral home before, or this cemetery, I should say. This is in Wake County. A family says that a major cemetery mix-up left them with somebody else buried in the plot that they had bought more than 10 years ago. Beth Green and her daughters bought burial rights at the Mont Lawn Memorial Park in Raleigh in 2013, so eventually they could be buried beside Beth's husband. When they visited in 2024, they discovered somebody else was in one of their plots. So they went to the person on duty there at the cemetery, and the guy goes, I don't know. What do you want me to do about this? They're working now so that they can hopefully get this mistake mended. But somebody else is in the plot they purchased and is still there.
7: Yikes.
5: This happened once before in 2019, and the cemetery goes, oh, man, map was wrong. Sorry.
6: Oh, no.
7: God, I hate when that happens.
14: WRAL put their five on your side team on it. And have discovered that outdated maps of the cemetery have led to the problem twice.
7: I picture some guy with the cemetery holding up a map just looking at a field like,
14: uh-oh. Let's put it here, you know. Apparently, they had double sold a couple of graves, too. They didn't know. Like, they sold them to one family and another, and whoever dies first gets there first, and that's it. So now you got to put them somewhere else. That's a really bad problem to have. If you've sold it twice, it's a really bad problem.
13: That's sketchy.
14: Yeah, it is. That cemetery, I don't know. That would bother me, I would say. And so this family is working with the cemetery to try to work it out. No lawsuit yet. But it seems like there could be.
6: Yeah, maybe.
14: You're paying on that money. I hate even talking about that kind of stuff with, like, my wife and I have not had that conversation about where do we want to be buried?
7: Oh, yeah.
14: Do we want to be cremated and all that
6: kind of stuff? You got to talk about it.
14: I know. Remember, I'm trying to live to be 100, so.
6: Well, still, I mean.
14: It's just it's such a terrible conversation. I really should. We should sit in and say, let's buy plots here or wherever.
6: It's, yeah. You know, and it's something like nobody wants to talk about, but if you don't talk about it, then your kids end up having to deal with it.
14: I know.
7: Yeah, and he may sell your body to science the way he's talking about money
14: possible.
7: Lately.
14: It's very
6: that's
14: possible.
6: What I was going to say. Is that who you want handling you?
14: No. No, that's the last thing we want.
7: Maybe. Bro, they'll give us like 50 grand if we give his body.
14: But he's not dead yet. Oh, man.
7: Oh, man.
14: Well, what a few more years. Give his body to science. That's what will wind up happening to me. They'll study me for science because my son wants money. That's exactly right. They say, actually, some families have like a big family dinner. And they just get it out in the open, like, here's what I want, and here's where I'm going to go, and here, you know, you tell your kids at a big dinner, and then it's kind of like a fun little party, because you're still in good health, but you just say it just in case.
7: You know what my mother likes to do is what? She likes to, anytime she's going to travel, she puts us in a group text and tells us where all the life insurance papers are.
14: Oh, really?
7: Where all the burial plans are, mm-hmm. Yeah.
14: That's smart.
7: She wants to be, she's like, remember, I want to be cremated and thrown out to sea with your father.
14: Oh, yeah. So you got to get her out to Atlantic Ocean? Is that where your father was out to sea?
7: Well, he's still in an urn. So that they want to go out together. So, yeah, it'll be the Atlantic Ocean.
14: Oh, yeah. Okay. That's pretty smart. I like that. You know, my mother gave me a letter in an envelope about 10 years or more before she died and said, open this, you know, when I pass away. And it had everything. Here's where this is. Here's where that is. Here's where my funeral, go to this funeral home. Here's how I want it. Here's who I want singing at the funeral. It was really nice. And then it was great. And then the last thing was, you know, remember that I loved you with all my heart. It was great.
13: Did I tell you the story about my grandpa, us spreading his ashes?
14: No.
13: He was a golfer.
14: Yeah.
13: And he hit two hole in ones. Mm-hmm. And he wanted his ashes spread on the green where he hit a hole in one.
14: I love it.
13: So we did it one day.
14: Yeah.
13: Me and my dad and my uncle went out to the golf course. And we talked to the dude at the pro shop. We were like, hey, we're Don's family. We want to spread his ashes. He's like, go ahead. Yeah, absolutely.
14: Yeah.
13: So we're on the green spreading the ashes. And we had to tell the guys getting ready to tee off to hold on. As we're making a mess on this green.
14: Yeah, right.
13: Around, and then we put it in the hole.
14: Yeah.
13: And I hope one of those dudes didn't hit a hole in one and have to brush my grandpa's ashes off
14: right,
13: the ball,
14: yeah,
13: picking it up after. Yeah.
14: Well, no matter what, the ball's going to eventually end up in the cup. And they're like, "What the hell? There's ashes all over my ball." That's going to make the green a little trickier to read too.
13: Yeah, a little rough. Yeah, yeah.
14: But I like that. You know,
13: that's what he wanted.
14: That's pretty good. He had two holes in one. So you went to? Did you go to just one?
13: We just went to one hole. Yeah.
14: That's really cool.
7: I didn't want to say anything, but somebody just used grandpa to fill a divot.
6: Oh no.
14: Yeah, that would be the worst part. You could do that.
13: Yeah.
14: And then the sand sprays up there on top and everything. Still, I think it's a nice, I think that was a really nice thing. We have an ugly story here today, and it involves the law. Lisa Lanier can speak on it if we have time. Lisa Lanier will be here in about 40 minutes for Ask the Lawyer. That's where you get to ask her any legal question you want. She'll give you some free legal advice. This person could use some. It is a 21-year-old contestant on the TV show Survivor, but not in the USA. They have Survivor Greece. That's where this was being done. He's suing the show's producers for $100 million because a boat propeller partially amputated his left leg while he was spearfishing in the Dominican Republic as part of the show. And the boat apparently clipped by way too close to him and took out part of his leg. Stavros Foros claims producers placed contestants in heavily traveled waters without safety precautions,
5: And he spent 61 days in the hospital. I bet he winds up, I bet they settle with him for some money.
13: Well, with a show like Survivor, I would imagine the amount of waivers that have to be signed.
5: Ooh, yeah.
13: To get on that show is probably very extensive. I don't know. I feel like Survivor may have an out here.
5: You think?
13: Yes.
7: And what I was going to say was, it sounds to me like he was spearfishing on his own, not in like a challenge or anything. So I wonder if they could argue, hey, we didn't tell you to go spear fishing. You grabbed a spear and went in the ocean on your own.
5: One of his fellow contestants grabbed a tourniquet, which kept him alive so he could get to the hospital. He had multiple surgeries and stayed there 61 days. Producers say the same thing you have said, that he was on his own during a break spear fishing, and it was not on them to keep him safe at that time. But still, don't you? Like, if it happened here, I think CBS would just settle to let it go away.
13: Maybe,
5: go away.
13: Maybe.
5: I was thinking, but maybe you all might be right that's the way to go with that. Lisa can tell us. She'll be here in about 40 minutes. If you have your legal questions, get them ready and ask the lawyer is coming up. Final ugly story here. This is probably the ugliest of all. Unfortunately, we've had violence here. Two cousins were arguing. One has killed the other, allegedly, because, and they're 22 and 25 years old, they were arguing in New Mexico over whose green chili enchiladas were hotter.
6: I understand.
5: They each make their own. One, Irvin Gutierrez, got into a heated dispute with Nathaniel Savros. They are cousins. They were drinking and cooking enchiladas, and one said, mine's hotter. No, mine's hotter. And one wound up shooting the other, and he did.
6: Valid.
5: Valid.
6: Don't tell me your enchilada's hotter than mine.
7: I was going to say, that's bragging rights.
5: Big time. Big time. In New Mexico. You like the enchiladas hot, don't you, Red Rachel?
6: Oh, yes.
5: You're I would have been like, I don't want them that hot. I tried to drown it with sour cream already, so there's no point in me arguing over this. But apparently, one was unarmed. The other said, I'll be right back. Got his gun and shot him.
6: Yikes.
5: Over enchiladas.
6: Well, don't forget, they were drinking and making enchiladas.
5: Oh, they were. It's a fact. Coming up here on the Two Guys Named Chris show. Politician tries to plant drugs on his opponent to frame her. Do you admire the hustle? This is going on now in a little preliminary election. Two Guys Named Chris show. We'll tell you the story next.
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5: Entertainment Weekly has done this thing. I'm fairly fascinated by it because I saw a Netflix documentary, or actually a Netflix movie, on one of these guys last year. They have put together a list of people who were convicted of murder after being on popular TV game shows. And there are a lot. Mm-hmm. The big one is Rodney Alcala, who was killed up to 130 people, they say. He was on The Dating Game back in 1978. They made a Netflix show, a movie about this, starring Anna Kendrick.
13: Mm-hmm.
7: Yes.
5: Remember her? You see that one, Biggie?
7: I didn't see that, but I know what you're talking about. I never got around to watching that. I wanted to.
5: Very good. Now, the way they portrayed it on the movie, and this is a Netflix movie, and it's still on there. Anna Kendrick starred as the woman who went on to The Dating Game, and she was choosing amongst three bachelors. And the guy she chose was Rodney Alcala, and he really was on a 1978 episode of the show. And he was chosen to be the date, but the word is that the Anna Kendrick character, the woman who was the bachelorette, got such a bad feeling, such a creepy feeling from him when they met that she's like, I'm not going on the date with him. Because they would send you off to like a night. You know, it was a very nice date. I remember that on the dating game. It was like a weekend getaway. Yeah.
7: Gosh, he was that close. It's like getting there and the restaurant's closed. No.
5: Yeah, and you actually...
7: He was right. He was probably like, Lina, he's like, oh, I got a good one tonight. She is golden.
5: I don't know if this is true or they just did it for the movie representation of it, but while the three bachelors were, you know, they were on commercial break and they could talk to each other, and he said a lot of creepy things to the other bachelors. And when she chose him, one of the other bachelors who was not chosen, they get to meet the girl first, walked out and like hugged her and whispered in her ear, don't go on the date with this guy, whatever you do.
6: I've heard that that's true. I've watched a couple of documentaries on this guy, and I'm pretty sure that that actually happened.
5: Yeah, it was.
6: Because everybody, which I don't understand how he was able to lure so many women in, because he seems like he was creepy. He didn't, I don't think he had the charm that like Ted Bundy had.
5: No, he was creepo.
6: And I don't understand how you could get women to go out alone in the woods with you when you were that creepy.
5: Well, BB Shay's got a girlfriend.
13: Did it.
5: We know that.
6: Yeah.
5: And she's really nice.
6: And she makes Pop-Tarts.
5: And she's really normal and like, cooks homemade Pop-Tarts for him.
7: And I believe she reached out to him. She wanted to know more about him.
5: Yes. Yes.
6: Maybe she's playing the long game.
5: Maybe.
6: Maybe she's the charming one.
5: Is she the serial killer? We don't know.
13: No.
5: No. She's too nice.
13: She is.
5: They call her the Turkey Bandit.
7: He might get murdered, but it'll be for that.
13: Exactly. It'll be on my own doing.
7: Because they kept calling it Turkey.
5: Yeah, because he won't call the country of Turkey Turkey, that's their only argument. They're so cute. What a cute couple. Their only argument is the pronunciation of Turkey.
6: That is cute.
5: What brought you to divorce court today? And he will not say Turkey.
6: She keeps calling it Lake Ontario. What am I supposed to do?
5: Here we go. Right.
7: And by the way, they had this argument over homemade Pop-Tarts.
5: They did. That she made.
7: Could it get more cute?
5: Right.
13: Watching tennis.
5: Watching U.S. Open tennis.
6: They'll deny your ability to get a divorce. They'll say, no, you're not getting divorced.
5: No, you're too. We'll have
6: go home.
7: Yeah.
5: Hash it out over homemade Pop-Tarts and be done with it. You know, this guy, now it's coming back to me, this movie, that I'll call a guy. And he's only one on the list of people who have been on game shows and then killed somebody, become killers. Now, he's the worst of all time, Rodney Alcala, because they think he's responsible for... He was a serial killer. And, you know, what he would do is he would pose... He was a photographer. And so he would go up to young women and say, I'm going to take pictures of you. And he would say, let's go where it's really beautiful and take them out in the desert. And then choke them to almost death. And then they'd wake back up and he'd choke them again. I mean,
6: He tortured them.
7: Oh, my God.
5: It was awful. Now, the way he was caught is one of his victims, this is graphic, he takes her out into the desert and he strangles her to almost unconsciousness, and he does it several times, and they wake up the next morning and she says to him, man, this is my fault. We really partied too hard last night. That's on me. I brought too much alcohol and I am so sorry. You know, we got to get back into town. And he was looking at her like, huh? You know, it was really totally messing with his mind. So they do get back in the car and drive back into Los Angeles. And he has to stop for gas. And she escapes and tells the gas station attendant and everything. And it was, I mean, frightening.
13: Wow.
5: They do it really well. It's a good story.
7: Yeah. She's doing what I always say.
5: Mm-hmm.
7: You play along.
5: You play
6: out crazy the serial killer.
5: Crazy the crazy. Yeah.
7: Yes. Yeah, so I've told you before, if I'm ever in a robbery.
5: Mm-hmm.
7: And somebody comes in to rob the place, I'm going to be like, finally. Yep. All right, let's go.
5: Yep.
7: I'm with you, brother.
5: That's right. This person was on Family Feud a few years ago. We actually have audio of him.
18: What's the biggest mistake you made at your wedding? Honey, I love you, but said I do. Not my mistake. I love my wife. I'm going to get in trouble for that, aren't I?
6: Yeah.
5: He killed his wife, who was on the show 3 years later.
13: After
5: that show. Yeah, after. That's a Steve Harvey Family Feud. I mean, that's recent enough. And he was convicted of killing his wife 3 years after they appeared on the show.
6: He's probably all over that answer to that question.
5: Well, he's trying to be cutesy there, yeah. And then there's a woman named Lori Daybell, and she was on Wheel of Fortune. This is her.
20: Hey, how you doing, Lori? Lori Ryan from Austin, Texas.
21: That's
20: right. A hairstylist in Austin. Hey,
21: that's right.
20: Talk about your family a little bit.
21: I have a wonderful husband, Joseph, at home, who is watching our two beautiful children, Colby, who's 7, and Tylee, who is 1.
20: Yeah. What do you guys like to do for fun?
21: We like to play all kinds of sports on our 3 acres.
5: She killed the whole family.
22: Wow.
5: Yeah. That was 2004 when she was on the game. She killed the whole family. And so Entertainment Weekly has listed all of this.
6: Yeah. It's entertaining.
5: Yeah. But there are many examples. Guy on Jeopardy was a champion on Jeopardy. Killed his wife. Serial killer Edward Wayne Edwards was on To Tell the Truth in 1972. That's the oldest one they have. From 1972 on To Tell the Truth.
6: It's hard to, I mean, I guess it's a numbers game. I mean, homicides happen quite a bit. So it's like it's bound to happen. But also maybe killers just like game shows.
5: Well, maybe. You're right. Maybe it is just a numbers game. You know,
7: I was wondering about numbers game, or do killers go on game shows because they like the attention already, you know, because some killers are attention seekers.
5: Well, maybe so.
7: Yeah. So it's like, you know, I can be on this game show.
6: Well, especially a serial killer. They like the news stories about them and all that.
7: Yeah.
6: The people that, I mean, they kill their spouse. I think a lot of times it's just in the moment. I don't think they care about the attention.
13: I wish I knew somebody who was on a game show who loves attention.
6: Can you think of anybody?
13: So interesting. Wow, I feel like I know somebody like that.
5: It's interesting, isn't it? I was on Wheel in 1997, full disclosure. There you have it. You know, do you think that night that the woman was on Wheel of Fortune, like the puzzles were like blunt object or blood spatter, Pat? Yes, it's blood spatter. Is that what sent her over the edge? Apparently there's a number of them that were on game shows and wound up committing murder eventually. And some of them are serial killers, not just like you said, in the heat of the moment. That's crazy. It really is. I'm oddly intrigued by this list on Entertainment Weekly. And now when you watch game shows, you'll watch them a little bit differently.
7: Oh, yeah. Definitely.
5: You know, who's the next?
6: That one's got a funny look in his eye.
5: That Family Feud guy, he became pretty famous. You know, another famous serial killer thing was it Ashton Kutcher, who went out with a woman briefly. I think he had dated her like maybe just once, and he went to her house to pick her up, and she was dead inside. She had been killed by a serial killer.
7: Yeah,
5: and
7: that was him.
5: You remember that? And he had to be questioned about it. Before he was famous, I believe, Ashton Kutcher was like at her house, and he was like, she never came to the door for the date, and because he had been killed, you know, she was inside the house. Isn't that crazy?
7: What a nightmare. Yeah, I'd be so scared too.
5: Oh, yeah.
7: Because obviously I didn't kill her.
5: Yeah.
7: But one, there's a killer on the loose. Two, the police are definitely going to think I did it.
5: Of course. Of course. I mean, you're the last person at her house. You rang the doorbell, all that stuff, you know.
7: You know what? And I'll be honest. Thank God he's good looking because I bet they didn't even question him that hard.
5: Probably not. They're probably going
7: to. Because I told you, if it was me that had shown up, they'd be like, tase him. Tase the sick son of a bitch right there.
5: Some of these big old boys, you got to hit them 2 or 3 times. Yeah. You gotta get them down. Let's go.
7: Uh-huh. Look at him. We know he did it. I didn't. I promise. I just.
5: That's right. Oh, by the way, this is about this is celebrity as well. Jason Kelce has said now that the women who fell victim to the guy who pretended to be a member of the San Francisco 49ers and like would take his helmet on dates to the beach and that kind of stuff and fooled, 26 women out of over $1 million. He's saying to those women, you know, got what was coming to you if you're that dumb.
6: I couldn't agree more.
5: If you're that dumb, what do you expect?
13: Yeah.
5: Do a little research, man. Google this guy. He didn't play for the 49ers. How stupid are you? No, we do not victim blame. Remember, I've been on the other side of that. Jaquan Tavius and crew got me for a bit in the Pine Straw scandal of 2023.
7: I'll tell you, speaking of Jason Kelce, I don't know if you all have seen the new commercial with he and his wife.
5: I have. I have seen that, yeah.
7: She is a terrible actress.
5: Is the commercial for, NFL Sunday Ticket?
7: Yes.
5: I thought so.
7: I like her a lot.
5: Mm-hmm.
7: But she is terrible, at least in that commercial.
5: Yeah, I have seen that. And it did seem like she was...
7: Yeah, it's so forced. It's almost makes me uncomfortable when I see it now.
5: Yeah. Do you agree with his take on the these women bear some of the responsibility for not Googling the 49ers?
7: Yes. 100%. I mean, you have to Google the person you're talking to. And by the way, more and more videos of this guy keep coming out.
5: Yep.
7: And he's not even a good liar.
5: No, he's not. I know. The guy's name is Dejan Love, accused of pretending to be a 49er. On his podcast, Jason Kelce said, ladies, Come on.
7: Yes.
5: You got to know better, you know?
7: I mean, he's basically just carrying around a helmet going, yeah, you know, I play for the NFL. No NFL player's just carrying around a helmet in their car.
5: Once they start asking for money, if you're an NFL player, you know.
6: And you can have a jersey made with your name on it. There's nothing stopping you.
5: Of course. I've got jerseys with my name. I could be.
7: Yes.
5: I could say, oh, yeah, I play for the Broncos.
6: And when we think of scams, a lot of times you think, like, you know, these tax scammers and elderly people. But I'm seeing more and more of these young women on the internet that are getting scammed, and they'll say, this could happen to anyone. And right. Everybody in the comments said, no, it can't.
5: Are you with it? Do you think, is there any way, if Ryan Gosling asks you for money?
6: I don't have any.
5: You'd give him your house. You'd give up your boyfriend, and you'd be like, Ryan, come on. That's, you know, we know. You got a thing for him.
6: If I had anything to give him, I would.
5: You'd give it to him. I know that.
7: I'll tell you what it is. Rachel's right. I think it's this desperation now to be somebody. Like, they know if they're with an NFL player, they'll probably get an online following.
5: Women want that. Is that what you're saying?
7: Yes.
5: Even over, like, looks.
7: Yes, it's not even, to me, the money or anything. It's like the little bit of fame that will get you.
5: Yeah, maybe.
7: You know, and especially it'll get you followers.
6: And you might get to meet Taylor.

0: And I'm sure.
1: Who are, if we're all influencers, who are we influencing?
0: I mean, yeah. It used to be, that's a, wow.
2: Damn, Biggie.
0: Look at that. You just blew our minds in here. And you're sitting on your toilet.
1: Yeah.
0: This guy.
1: Well, I'm clear-headed. I'm peeing yeah. everything out.
0: He's peed everything out. He's got, if everybody's an influencer, who the hell are we influencing? I'm taking. I'm stealing that. I'm taking that for my own.
1: Yeah, you can yell it at your daughter at dinner tonight.
3: I will.
1: But I don't understand anymore. I think there's such a desperate need that we're willing to trust. Anyone would look at this guy, I think, above the age of 30 and go, this guy's scamming. He's walking around with a football helmet on the beach.
0: The guy pretending to be a 49. Incidentally, I drafted him in the fourth round of my fantasy pick. And ESPN gave me a C-. Can you imagine? I don't understand it.
3: I thought they gave you a D-.
0: Oh, they did. I'm trying to make it. God, they did. You're right. How can anybody get a D- for a fantasy football draft? One more. Do you admire the hustle, BB Shea? This is crime related now. There is a Republican who is running for, I want to say, state house in Missouri. And his opponent now, his name is Thomas Ross. He asked one of his campaign aides to plant cocaine and Adderall on his opponent, Louise Secker. They were in an event together. He gave the guy some coke and said, slip this in her purse. I'm going to have the cops check it later. But the campaign aide told police. He outed him.
3: That snitch.
0: Yeah, he snitched on him and said
1: yeah,
0: no.
1: Yeah, but so, a lot of times campaign aides aren't paid that well. So
0: maybe that's what it is. Do you admire the hustle, BB Show?
2: Hell yeah.
0: Yeah, go. He was losing to her in the primary. He's like, slip a little coke in her purse.
3: What if he got to lose?
0: Well, he's going to jail now, unfortunately. You just can't do that. That's a wild race there, man. You get some coke at the Adderall order. Coming up here on the Two Guys and Chris Show, I'm not the only one who thinks it's way too early for Halloween talk. The Walmart worker who's going viral for the same thought. Next, Two Guys and Chris Show. Rock 92. 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
1: Jeez, I know somebody now. I just got a text from somebody whose dad is buried in that cemetery in Raleigh that had the issue where they put the wrong bodies in the wrong cemetery plots. And I was like, well, keep an eye on him, you know, make sure, because you never know what's going on. Because her mom is supposed to be buried there eventually beside him, you know.
2: Oh, gosh.
1: I know. So apparently this Mont Lawn Cemetery in Raleigh, North Carolina, is just giving away plots left and right. They're just putting whoever, wherever.
3: You know what? When I am gone, if they bury me and then my kids are, you know, they find out that I was buried in the wrong spot or something happened like that, I'd be like, if the other person's okay with it, just put us both in the same place.
1: You don't mind that.
3: I'm dead. Who cares?
1: You know, you care less about funerals and weddings than anybody I know.
2: I like it about her.
3: I'm dead. What do I care?
1: What do you care? You don't want to. Your memory. I don't want you in there with somebody else. What do they put you in there?
3: Keep me company.
1: Oh, but what was like? What do they put you in there with, like Richard or coworker?
3: Oh, never mind. They need to vet them first. Make sure they're cool.
1: Of course, they got to be a cool person to put them in there. Come on, you don't want that.
2: What if they find out that the guy who was mapping out the cemetery was actually looking at a Where's Waldo book?
1: Oh, man.
2: I think we see the problem.
1: Wrong turn here and there, and then, oh, you got two bodies in the row. They double-sold a couple of plots. I mean, that was really rough. There's another. Now, this guy agrees with me. Biggie and I got into an argument a few years ago over pumpkin spice latte. Of course, they came out with it on, like, August 25th or whatever, and Biggie's like, I'm going to get a pumpkin spice latte, and I took a would-be dump right in his pumpkin spice latte. Later, he went, got the pumpkin spice latte, and gave me the finger. And since then, he's actually come around to my side. That was too early for that. I think it's too early for Halloween costumes, honestly. But they're out. I mean, they're out.
2: Oh, yes.
1: The Halloween Express store has opened. You know?
3: Well, they have to do that, though, because a lot of the stuff sells out, and then they have to restock it. I mean, it takes time for people to get their things.
2: Listen, my brother-in-law loves putting up a big Halloween display. Mm. And if you don't buy the newest decorations in August, you're not going to get anything.
1: But sell out that fast. Well, didn't they do like a half Halloween at Home Depot or somewhere where they have that stuff out there? I mean, I get it. People like that. You got to buy it early, I suppose. I mean, they put the back-to-school stuff on sale 3 months before schools go back in. I know how that goes. But one guy at Walmart was so frustrated by it. Apparently, they only have certain Halloween costumes out, and someone was very upset that she could not buy her child the Halloween costume they wanted.
4: This guy that came up to me with his son, and he said that he was just looking for a Flash costume for him for Halloween, and I told him that they're going to have him at the front in the seasonal section where the rest of the Halloween stuff at. He looked at me and was like, we just checked from over there, and all we was able to find was Spider-Man and Batman costumes. Can you double check it? And I was like, all right, cool. So I went on my phone to check and see if they had any Flash costumes for him. After I got done looking it up, it said NA, not available on my phone, and I showed him like, oh, maybe they haven't stocked them up yet. Maybe for right now, all they got is the Batman and Spider-Man costumes until they bring these out. Then he wanted to say, but what if they don't have it later on? That's why I'm trying to get it right now. That's why I'm asking you, is there a way you can bring it out faster before anybody else buy it? I'm like, sir, how can I bring out the Flash costume when I literally just told you a bunch of times that we don't have the costume anywhere in the store?
1: Now, I know what you're thinking. How much cocaine has he done? He's upset. He's upset by this. He's like, people are always asking for these Halloween guns. They're not out there yet. We don't have them. Don't ask me. They're not.
2: Nobody wants Flash anyway. Everyone wants to be Spider-Man this year. Flash is out.
1: Be Spider-Man and shut up. Put your kid in a Spider-Man costume. I guess it gets frustrating as a Walmart employee when that happens. I don't know.
3: He cares more than most Walmart employees. I appreciate that.
1: I say he does. Yeah, he went out on his break to his car to record that, and now people are taking notice. Like, yeah, I'm on his side. Enough with these Halloween costumes. Ben, you're talking about cemeteries. The one in Raleigh, North Carolina, accidentally double booked a couple, and one family went to visit their loved one, and someone else was buried right beside their loved one, which is where his wife is supposed to be when she passes away. Go ahead, Ben.
5: Well, I just got to say, I worked at a cemetery here in Greensboro for several years, and that kind of thing is so much, I wouldn't say common, but it's really easy to have happen.
1: It is.
5: A lot of these cemeteries were, you know, obviously they're pretty old. There's not a lot of people making new cemeteries now, and the way that they're mapped out wasn't always perfect. At the cemetery I was at, we had somebody who the spouse passed away, you know, recently, and their husband had passed away, you know, 30 or 40 years ago. Well, there's lots of rules and regulations when someone's getting buried. You have to go out and you have to verify that the space is the correct space. Mm-hmm. And so, you know, you walk around and you have to plot it out and check and double check and make sure it's all correct. And I went out and did that, and I'm looking down, and the space that's supposed to be the spouse says somebody else's name completely.
1: Ooh.
5: And so, you know, you go out and you say, hey, well, where's this person supposed to be buried? And what had happened was when they had mapped this out 40 years ago, sorry, my kid is screaming. Mm-hmm. They had transposed the numbers, and the first, it was like 42 and 41, you know, spaces, and they had just flip-flopped them.
1: Uh-huh.
5: So, the headstone was on the space it was supposed to be. So the headstone was on the right space, but the person was buried in the wrong space. So
1: what a mess. My goodness. Well, yeah. What did they wind up doing? Is that when you quit? I would have just been like, okay, that's it. I can't be with it.
5: I would have probably quit if it had been my fault.
1: Right.
5: But I didn't feel responsible for the mistake. I felt responsible for trying to fix it.
1: Yeah.
5: What they ended up doing is they told the family, they said, hey, listen, you know, we can switch the headstones, or, you know, if you want, we can switch where this person is buried. And so they ended up, the family said, you know what, we want the space that mom and dad bought 40 years ago. So they ended up actually moving the person to an adjacent space, where they could be next to their spouse, and that was what the family wanted. So
1: yeah.
5: they dug them up and moved them about 3 feet to the left.
1: My goodness, they did dig up the body. I probably would have said, let's just swap the headphones, but then it's headstones, but it always would have bothered me. Every time I was there visiting, I'd be like, you know, really, yeah, he's supposed to be right there.
3: Especially because they two wanted to be buried next to each other. It's one thing if that was your plot and you were all on your own.
1: Yes.
3: You just move.
1: Yeah.
3: But
1: yeah. I want to be in memoriam, buried forever with my wife. I want her right there beside me. Thank you very much, Ben. Really appreciate the phone call. I've heard of spouses now.
2: What? And if you mixed up the plot, she'd never let you live it down on the other side.
3: No.
2: You'd have the worst heaven experience of everyone there.
3: I thought this was supposed to be paradise.
2: Man, I can hear that lady. She's still yelling at him in the other room. I thought this was heaven. Well, it is for some.
1: What is wrong with her? Husband messed up the plot.
2: Yeah, old plot switch.
1: You know what we'd love to do is get an extended casket and both just be put in the same casket, you know, so that we're there in eternity with each other, just lengthwise, you know, or side by side. I think it'd be great. Unless, of course, I go first and she remarries, because I never would. You know that. I've told you. I'm firm on that. There'll be no remarriage. I might date.
2: Wow, that was a quick switch up.
1: But no marrying. We have Lisa Lanier next. She's our official attorney in this program. Usually she's on the phone for Lawyer Up. Today it's Ask the Lawyer. Get your questions ready at 866-470-2GNC. You can ask her. It's free legal advice on a Friday for you. Next, Two Guys Named Chris Show.
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1: I think you missed this, BB Shea. Lisa Lanier, our official attorney, is in the studio today. It's so great to have you here. Thank you
3: for coming. It is fantastic to be here.
1: Off the air a moment ago, she just said, I just want to tell you, you're doing a wonderful job. You're so young, but so relatable. Now, she was talking to Rachel, but I said, thank you. Oh, man. That's
3: so, jumping in there taking credit.
1: She said, I haven't had a chance to tell you. I just find you just refreshing and great, and you're so young. And I was like, yes, I am.
16: So kind of you, Lisa.
1: Isn't that nice of her to say? Listen, we have people hanging on the line because it's Ask the Lawyer Day. You can call us at 866-470-2GNC. Ask your legal questions. We have some emails as well. But before we start that, let me ask you, and I know we've talked about this Lindsey Clancy case many times and you're fascinated by it, and now it turns out that the jury, I thought they might be deadlocked at like half and half, but it's 11-1, right?
3: It's 11-1. The jury foreperson came to the judge yesterday and said they're deadlocked 11-1, and that one is refusing to apply the law with regard to reasonable doubt.
1: Mm-hmm.
3: So it tells you, what that tells you is that they're 11-1 in her favor,
1: right?
3: And Kevin Reddington, her attorney, who is fabulous. If anything ever happens, get him.
1: Right, yeah.
3: He's the best.
1: You told it. I know.
3: He's amazing. And he is like a bulldog on this. So today, he's asking the court to remove that one juror and replace him with an alternate.
1: But now, here's what I believe. I believe that person is thinking to himself, this woman killed her kids. I don't care what happens. I'm sending her to prison.
3: That's exactly, I think, what's happening. And that's what, you know, I talk to people all day, every day about this case, it seems like. And I hear that a lot. I mean, a good friend of mine that I went to high school with, he said, she should be hung out in the streets.
1: Yeah.
3: You know?
1: Well, I mean, I have had those thoughts, you know, and I haven't seen as much of the coverage as you have. And I have had those thoughts. It's like, hey, wait a minute. At the end of the day, she killed her kids. I'm sorry. She has to go to prison. I don't see how, I mean, maybe you can tell me, how can you have a person removed from the jury if he disagrees with everybody else? I mean, that's what it's about,
3: because
1: right?
3: It's not just that he's disagreeing, but he's apparently articulating. We're saying he, it could be a she, it's nine women. He's articulating that he's not applying the law with regard to reasonable doubt. That's the problem.
1: Right. But if that's the case, wouldn't it be very obvious that it should be 12-0 and in favor of her? Do you think that it, you know, if they put another, like the alternate in, does the prosecution have any chance, or is it going to be over?
3: I think it would probably be over.
1: So do I. I think that would be it. But let's say that the guy hangs on and he, or the woman hangs on and says, it doesn't matter what, I'm not changing my mind. If it ends in a mistrial, I mean, three children are dead. Yeah. Do they go and retry it? Because a lot of times they don't, right? They don't want the expense.
3: Right. So if they don't end up with a vote, if they can never agree and it ends up as a mistrial, hung jury, that is not double jeopardy to try her again. But what we've seen is that a lot of times, like you see the Karen Reed trial, right? Mm-hmm. Same thing happened there. They retried her and she won, essentially. I mean, she got a minor conviction for the drunk driving.
1: Right.
3: But not the more significant, you know, charged. And so, you know, that can happen here. Another possibility is that they could decide
17: to negotiate a plea with her.
1: Mm-hmm.
17: So there's a lot of possibilities. But, you know, hopefully if they do retry her, the prosecutor will learn from their mistakes because they did a terrible job.
1: Well, yes, I've heard that from the television news and from you many times. But it's like, to me, it has to be retried because this crime is too big.
17: It's too serious.
1: You have to do something. Because I know sometimes I just walk away and go, okay, we're going to save the expense of another trial and it's over. But you have
17: to. And it cost her, I think, $2 million.
1: Mm-hmm. It did?
17: Clancy, wow. Yeah, Lindsay, yeah.
1: Has it really?
17: Yeah.
1: But I don't like you saying that if you're in trouble, get this lawyer. Because if I'm in trouble, I'm calling you. I have called you.
17: Well, that's fine. You call me. If I'm in trouble, I'm calling Redding.
1: Listen, well... Wait a minute. I was in a helmet, crisscross applesauce, crying, and I called my attorney, Lisa LaVere. And Lisa said, why don't you call the cops, you dumbass? What am I doing? She's really, you know, it's like a lot of like real straight justice. It's right there in your face. Let's go to Mike, who's on the line and has a question. It's Ask the Lawyer Day for Lisa LaVere. And you have an issue with Walmart. Mike, what is the issue?
18: Yes, and by the way, I call myself a P4 because I listen to you 4 hours a day.
1: Well, we can't. We really appreciate that. Thank you. Go ahead.
18: Love the show.
1: Thank you.
18: Yeah, here's the situation. Back in June of this year, my 15-year-old granddaughter bought a hair dye, red hair dye at Walmart, and she came to my house and used it. And in the process of her using it, I've ended up with red stains on my vinyl bathroom floor and the tub where she rinsed the hair, the dye out of her hair. And I'm wondering, because there was no warning on the hair dye bottle that said, don't get it on the floor, don't get it in the bathtub. Can I go back to Walmart and ask them to fix my damaged bathroom?
1: So there is nothing saying it on the packaging that if it touches, I'm surprised they didn't cover themselves with the packaging, aren't you?
17: Yeah, I'm a little bit surprised at that, but it may be that there's a bit of an inference there that dye is dye and it's going to discolor anything that it comes into contact with. So I don't think, even though they didn't warn you, I don't think you're going to get very far with Walmart with that. Even really, frankly, even if the letter of the law was in your favor, they're going to look at it and say, well, you know, it's not worth fighting with you over or paying you.
1: Yeah.
17: They're going to say, go sue us if you don't, you know, if you want. I mean, that's typically the stance that Walmart is going to take.
1: And then the lawsuit will cost him too much money and
17: too much money. Yeah. But I think in that situation where, you know, you're not really, you're supposed to use the product in the manner that it's designed to be used, which I guess getting it in the bathtub, of course, would make sense, but maybe not necessarily getting it all over the floor.
1: Right. But the bathtub to be, you would expect it there. Mike, sorry, you got to clean your tub. That's all there is to it.
17: Make your granddaughter do it.
1: Well, amen. Get her in there cleaning. Yeah. Thank you, Mike. Really appreciate what you said about the show, too. Sarah, you have a question about HIPAA rules and violations. Go ahead.
19: Hey, good morning, y'all. My question was, a lot of the doctors that I work with, whenever we receive, like, a biopsy or something, if there's, like, a name misspell or, like, date of birth wrong or something doesn't match on the documents we receive, our lab doesn't have a camera. And so our boss is telling us to use our own personal cell phones to take pictures of these people's, like, information. And then we have to email it to our work email. And then we get it from our work email to then email it to, like, the client to verify this patient's name, date of birth, social security, and all their information. And then whenever we take this to the doctors are like, this is breaking HIPAA. And a lot of us in the lab have been trying to get our boss to buy a camera so we don't have to use our personal cell phones.
1: That seems right to me.
17: I do. I think that is that's problematic. The person who has the remedy there, Sarah, is the patient whose information is being disclosed. And HIPAA has been, over time, it's been kind of gutted of any sort of monetary award under most circumstances, but certainly an injunctive, you know, type relief would be possible to make them stop doing it. But that cause of action, that right, would be the patient's.
1: Okay, does Sarah have to worry at all about, like, violating rules and being in trouble for this?
17: I don't think Sarah has to worry, but I think the doctors need to be worried about it. And I think Sarah's very conscientious and right to try to fix this.
1: Yeah.
17: Because, you don't want that on your phone, and you know that patient's information could easily be compromised.
1: Absolutely. Thank you, Sarah. Great to hear from you, as always. We appreciate it.
2: I bet they've spread my weight around.
3: They violated HIPAA for you.
1: Oh, yeah. You know, anyway, it can't be that hot. It is.
2: Look at this number.
17: Look at this number. You've not seen this number before.
2: Don't use the professional equipment. Take a picture with your camera.
1: Oh, my God. They just texted me Biggie's weight. Look at this. It can't be. It is.
3: It has to be Photoshopped.
1: No, it's right off his chart. It's right off his chart. That's right. We have a line open, by the way, if you want to call us at 866-470-2GNC to ask the lawyer with Lisa Lanier. She's our official attorney of this program. I used to, when my wife was pregnant, we would go in and somebody we knew used the same gynecologist. And when we'd be there, sometimes he would talk about her. And I would be like, you really should. I mean, just general stuff like, yeah, she had trouble getting pregnant for a long time. It's glad to see her in here. And I was like, I don't know if you should be saying that, you know. No. But I loved him. We loved the doctor, but I just thought as we left, you probably shouldn't say stuff like that. Josh, you're talking about a case for Lisa Lanier of a returned wallet. Go ahead.
20: Hi, good morning. A couple years ago, I had found a wallet on the side of the road. So I wanted to return it to the person it belonged to. So I got their address. Apparently someone had taken their cash or whatever and just tossed the wallet. So when I was returning it, I didn't have any gas. So I used their debit card to get $10 in gas to return their wallet.
1: Mm-hmm.
20: Turns out someone had busted the window in their vehicle and stole the wallet. And they put that charge as well as using the card on me. So my public defender, they had told me that the best defense is not always the truth, and so I had to plea and actually take the charge for breaking and entering a motor vehicle.
1: Oh, my God.
17: Wow.
1: I hate that.
17: Yeah, that's crazy.
1: The truth should be the best defense. I'm
17: stuck. Wow, that is crazy. So you were guilty of committing a crime by using their debit card, but you didn't do the B&E, right?
1: Yeah,
17: and
1: right.
17: So you ended up taking the plea to all of it, it sounds like. Which, I mean, the advice, you know, was probably to try to give you the most kind of the fastest relief and, and maybe, you know, maybe they offered you a lower sentence or something like that. I don't know what the public defender had in mind, but I mean, I would have been tempted to let you tell your story, even though, and just say, look, I made a mistake. I was trying to get this back to the person.
1: Yeah.
17: I shouldn't have bought that gas, but I was trying to return this. But then you also risk that they don't believe you.
1: Right.
17: You know, because it does, I mean, it does, even though I believe you, but it, you know, you never know what somebody's going to think about that. It sounds a little fishy, you know.
1: I believe you too, but I believe everybody.
17: Yeah.
1: I'm the worst jurist. I know.
17: I believe Josh.
1: Well, Josh, is your question, is there anything you can do now, or is it just in stone, you know?
20: It's just been weighing on me for quite some time, because I feel like
17: you.
20: I may could have taken it to trial, but like you say, you never know one way or the other how they would lean, or if they would believe me, but, you know, that's really what happened, and I just feel some type of way, because I did have to take that charge to basically just get probation or whatever.
17: Right, but, and that follows you around and makes you look like a thug when you're not.
1: Yeah, and all you did was take $10 in debit card gas.
17: Yeah.
1: That was it. Wow, Josh. I'm sorry that happened to you, and I do believe you, Josh. Thank you very much for calling. We appreciate it. We have another Josh who has an issue with another attorney. Josh, go ahead.
21: Good morning. I wish I could be a P4 if I could listen 4 hours. I love the show.
1: Appreciate it. Thank you.
21: This is for Lisa. Yeah, this is actually about another lawyer. Asking for a friend here. He got divorced probably 3 years ago, and during the mediation in that time period, he could have made the party sell the house and divide the dividend or the profit, right?
17: Right.
1: Mm-hmm. Yeah.
21: At that point in time, that lawyer that guy had said that house was not even worth $120,000. Now, this house is in Middle Greensboro. It's a very nice house, and it's probably going to go for over $300,000 now. If it does sell for like $320,000 or $350,000, and that lawyer told me it was not even close to that, could I take action on that lawyer?
1: Is it possible? That's a good question.
17: So did you give up, or did your friend give up the house in the mediation?
21: They split a check on it. So
17: and didn't get fair value.
21: She bought him out.
1: Mm-hmm.
21: Yeah, didn't get fair value. She bought him out.
17: Wow.
21: The stern recommendation on the other lawyer. I was telling him to go do it. because he would have gotten $100,000 more.
1: Yeah.
17: Wow. Yeah, that's lousy. So there's a couple of things that can be done. So if a lawyer's conduct is misconduct, you know, if it's some kind of, if there's some kind of malfeasance, neglect, something like that, then you can file a quasi-criminal complaint. It's a, it's an administrative complaint with the state bar, but it's treated almost like a criminal complaint.
1: Mm-hmm.
17: And that doesn't get you any money, but it gets the attorney reprimanded and investigated. And so that's one avenue. But I don't really necessarily think that applies here. It sounds like bad judgment, which isn't really what the state bar is about. But that lawyer probably carries legal malpractice coverage, and you could try.